0: 13,000 a year ago. The economic boom from data centers over the next decade could reach $57 billion in Illinois. Whether data centers in Illinois will be required to produce and fund their own power depends on upcoming legislation called the Power Act. Right now, roughly 25 to 30% of planned data centers in the United States are being built generating their own energy using natural gas. The Illinois General Assembly will revisit the Power Act in mid-November. More news in 30 minutes or as it breaks, and always at WMBDRadio.com.
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2: The 25 News First Alert forecast features plenty of sunshine and comfortable conditions for the second half of our Monday. High pressure continues to drive our forecast, keeping us clear with highs into the lower 70s for the afternoon. Expect lows all the way into the upper 40s tonight into our Tuesday morning. We'll remain mostly on repeat for the next couple of days thanks to that high pressure, with limited, if any, rain chances over the next several days. Otherwise, temperatures get warmer with highs near the 80 degree mark for the end of the work week. I'm 25 News First Alert meteorologist Valent Solivari for WMBD Radio.
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10: Normal is broken, common sense is weird, so we're here to help you transform your life. 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I'm Dave Ramsey, your host. Thanks for hanging out with us. Rachel Cruz, Ramsey personality, number one best-selling author, co-host of Smart Money Happy Hour. My daughter is my co-host today. The phone number here is 888-825-5225. The call is free, and some say the advice is worth what you pay for it. All right, Renee is in Knoxville. Hi, Renee. How are you?
11: I'm doing well. How are you?
10: Better than I deserve. What's up?
11: Thank you for taking my call. I am very concerned about my parents. They are both retired. Their income that they bring in is roughly around $4,000 a month, and they their debt has surmounted greatly since they have retired. And I'm very concerned at where that's going to lead, because I feel like it's going to be directed toward me and my husband to help them. And I just don't think that's fair.
10: I agree. Okay.
12: How old are they?
11: Let's see, 73 and 76.
12: Okay. And how old are you guys?
11: 53.
12: Okay.
11: And, but they own 3 homes, one of which my cousin lives in and my brother lives in the other one, and neither of them pay rent. My parents pay the insurance, they pay the taxes, and I don't think that's right, and I don't know how to address it. You know, especially when my mom tells me that she is trying to scrounge for coins to go get a 5 for $14.99 from the grocery store. And she was asking my advice about consolidating her credit cards, because that debt has gotten so much that she can't keep up with it. They need new tires on their van.
13: Did you say to her, why don't you have my lame brother and my lame cousin pay you rent, and then we wouldn't be having this discussion?
11: I've tried.
13: No, I mean, if that's the answer to her question, if she says, I'm trying to scrounge coins, well, you know, the reason is because you give the house away to lame-o over here who needs to get a job and pay you rent.
11: Exactly. And she
13: don't call me whining.
11: Listen. Right. And, you know, I don't know how to have a deeper conversation with her, you know, when they're in this situation. And they had a friend that gave them $400. And, you know, I don't think that's fair because he's on a fixed income too.
12: Are they looking to change, Renee? I know she's calling and complaining to you, but do you have hope that truly if you laid out some kind of plan that they would want to follow it, or are they going to be just stuck in their ways? Because there's a point that they can just complain, right? And then there's other attitudes that are desperate and really wanting change. It doesn't sound like they want to change.
11: I don't see a change. She tells me that she's actually trying to go back.
13: Where's
11: to
13: your father? Why are you in all this discussion with your mother? Where's he?
11: He won't go back to work for sure.
13: No, I said, where is he? Why isn't he in this discussion?
11: Because she wears the pants in that family.
13: Oh, okay. All right.
11: Yeah. And, you know, and his advice doesn't work. And so it's all her. And everything falls on her. And, you know,
13: well,
11: she's...
13: my grandmother used to say, those convinced against their will are of the same opinion still. So I doubt you're going to fix this. You're just going to have to watch it burn to the ground, it sounds like. The only, the only option you've got is to just sit down with your mom and your dad in the room, in person, and turn off the television and say, we need to have a real serious discussion. You people are screwing up your lives. And I love you, and I don't want to watch you burn this to the ground. And, you know, you haven't been that direct. You've kind of just patted her on the hand.
11: Right.
13: And just kind of said, well, Mom, I'm sorry. It's kind of dumb what you're doing. But you haven't really gone, you people are screwing up here.
12: Well, and what's...
13: Full stop. You know?
11: Yeah. Right.
13: And I doubt you're going to get their attention.
12: Though. Well, I was going to say, and the hard thing is, Renee, you almost have to go, because I would have one last sit down of like, here it is. And then beyond that, Renee, I think it's the hard reality that you're not going to be able to change them. And they're making it to a point where they can't pay their bills. And I would say it's not up to you and your husband.
13: Nope.
12: At that point, they're going to be selling houses. You know what I mean? Like they're going to have to get equity. Like they will have to have problem solved. So I'm curious, is your fear and even the reason you call, is it more out of concern genuinely for you and your husband looking forward? Or is that of annoyance and what feels unfair with how they're treating other people in their lives, and they haven't given you that same sentiment? Because it's probably hurtful too, right? Where you're watching them and what they're doing. Because you said that a few times in the call already. So there's probably a level of hurt, of golly, that look what they're doing for everybody else. They can't even do it for themselves.
11: Right. And, you know, I mean, and it is genuine concern for us, because I don't want all of our hard work to...
13: It won't.
11: You know,
13: it won't
11: come to it.
13: It won't
11: know,
13: unless you voluntarily hand it over.
11: Yeah.
13: Your hard work is not in jeopardy at all unless you can't say no. Unless you're your mother's daughter. I mean, if you want to follow in her path and go, oh, well, yeah, I'm going to be the next family enabler, then, yeah, you could burn your own thing to the ground trying to keep these people afloat. But you can also just stand back and watch them and go, well, this is interesting.
11: Right. You know what I mean? Because we're trying to focus on our future.
13: Yeah,
11: and
13: just go build
11: your
13: thing. I think I would sit down with Mom and Dad. And I think you've got, maybe part of the discussion is, look, I've talked to, and I wouldn't even have your husband in the room. I would just, you sit down with your mom and dad, and you need to go full throttle in their face, very blunt. To be unclear is to be unkind. No southern sugarcoating. Mm-hmm. No, bless your heart.
11: I can do that.
13: No, bless your heart. Bust them.
11: Yeah.
13: Okay.
11: Yeah.
13: For their own good. And then part of that conversation is, I've discussed it with your husband's name, and we will not be supporting you because you have given away free rent to these two lame-os instead of taking care of your own self and calling me up and whining about credit card debt when you got equity in a house over here and Junior won't pay the rent because you're enabling him. So don't be calling me.
12: I was going to say, stop that. Yes. Put
13: up
12: that
13: boundary. Go ahead and lay it down now. And then you walk away. And you are not at risk unless you have the inability to say no also. But debt is not inherited.
11: Right.
13: So you don't get, I mean, if they go to the, if they die with a negative net worth, it only affects the bank, not you. And so it's just harsh. It's so hard to watch people you love be stupid. It's more entertaining to watch stupid people when they're not yours.
11: Right.
13: You know, but when they're yours,
12: it's true.
13: when they're yours, it's hard. You know, when it's like your family, you're, my God, I'm kin to you. You know, I mean, it's just like, you know, it's hard.
12: Yeah. And there's an innate level within a family. And I get your concern, Renee, of, you know, your parents take care of you for 18, 21 years. You know what I mean? And it's that feeling of, what's going to happen? Am I literally going to let them starve? And they won't. I think your mind's probably gone extreme of, oh my gosh, we're going to have to save the day. You're not. They have equity in probably two of these houses, I pray, right, that they're going to end up selling. They're going to eat and be fine. But man, it's a pull on your heart of like, here are my parents and I don't know what to do. So.
13: Ouch. Hey, it's Dave Ramsey, and you're listening to 1470 and 100.3 WMBD.
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0: Jared is in Providence, Rhode Island. Hi, Jared. How are you?
1: Hey, how's it going, guys? Thank you for taking my call. I really appreciate it. I just started actually listening into your show after my younger brother has been trying to help me get out of some credit card debt. I just had a question here, man. I'm kind of here with my hands tied, and, you know, I'm sick of living the way that I do, but I'm about $23K in credit card debt, and I have about two credit cards that I'm currently using, with about 30% use in each, with monthly payments of one being $600 and the other being $200. I haven't missed a payment. I make the minimum payments, but what I find is that when I make the payments, it's just the interest is what's killing me here. And I just kind of, you know, needed some advice to, you know, maybe, you know, guide me in the right direction to get out of this debt.
2: Is this the only consumer debt you have, Jared, or the two credit cards?
1: Yes, it's the two credit cards. I'm with my partner of 5 years, and I was just honestly honest with her the other day about the debt that I was in. And, you know, she's still willing to help me and stick around, and I have a really good, strong support system around me.
2: Mm-hmm.
1: You know, it's just my little brother, he's actually going to school for business and marketing. You know, he recommended listening to your guys' show, and he knows a little bit about credit cards and credit debt. He just, you know, figured he'd start with you guys, you know, maybe some quite helpful tips here, you know.
2: Yeah. How much do you make a year?
1: So right now I have it jotted down. I'm still getting comfortable with, you know, just the other day was honestly my first years of 28 years of living. I sat down and finally put the numbers in my face and made a budget with my little brother. He helped me make a whole spreadsheet on Microsoft and everything.
2: Yeah.
1: So we cracked some numbers down. We're going to reconvene in another couple of days, just because it was kind of a lot to put in his face. But, right now I make about $3,000 a month. That's what I know. I have two good jobs right now. And I make $3,000 a month, and it's costing me around $2,700 to live, and that includes my monthly payments to those credit cards.
0: And do you have a car? Do you have a car payment?
1: I do not. I actually own my vehicle. Thank God.
0: Good. Mm-hmm. Do you have any student loans?
1: I do not have any student loans.
0: Good. Good. Okay.
2: What are you doing for work? What are the two jobs?
1: So, honestly, I work in the cannabis industry over here in Rhode Island. It's a very booming industry, especially with Massachusetts being close. I work in both markets, both Rhode Island and Massachusetts. I work retail in one, and then I work in cultivation in the other.
0: Mm-hmm. And they're making a lot of money, and you're not.
1: Yeah. You could say that. Yeah. From one spot, I work inventory in the other spot, and I see the numbers that one place.
0: Yeah, they make a lot of money, and you're not.
1: Oh, yes.
0: Yeah. And so the, I mean, your issue is that your income is low, and the answer to your credit card interest rate is to increase your income dramatically. And so what you're going to have to do is shift a career, make some career shifts that are pretty dramatic. And your number of hours are going to increase. Because your income, if you doubled your income, obviously, that's $3,000 more a month. And you put that on $23,000 in 8 months, you're out of debt. And we don't worry about interest rates anymore. But there is not a hack for paying off $23,000 a month, or $23,000 of credit card debt at $300 a month. There's no hack. There's nothing.

0: you know, getting to that point. So the income is going to be, it is going to be, because it's $800 a month. Is that what you said that you're paying?
1: Yeah. Between, one's 600 and the other one's 200. 200, so 800, yeah.
0: So, and also you're still using the two, correct?
1: Yes. And I'm at the point where, like, I don't want to, but I have to dip into them to cover some, like, expenses, to cover, like, a bill or something of that nature. I'm done with putting random expenses on it like I have been all these years, going like a crazy cool again and having fun. But
2: this is a harsh reality that you started facing. And the good news is, all having done what we do, listening to you, we know that personal finance is 80% behavior. And I will tell you that you are using the proper language, the words you're using, the way you're forming your sentences to talk to us, tells us that you are ready to change. You are sick and tired of being sick and tired. And you feel stuck and you need a way out. And so this is grown-up time. Like you said, the party's over. And so we may have to, you're going to have to do something different for income. And you don't have to do it in the next 20 minutes, but by Christmas, you need a different job.
1: Okay.
2: Because this one sucks. And, you know, I mean, and you probably just need to get away from cannabis altogether. Hello.
1: Yes.
2: Yeah.
0: He said the party's over. I was like, maybe not for Jared.
1: I know.
0: But there's a great book by Ken Coleman that says Find the Work You're Wired to Do, and there's an assessment in the back. But I do, I think that
2: we're going to give it to you as a gift.
0: Yes.
2: Okay?
0: So hang on the line, Christian will pick
2: and,
0: up.
2: And we'll also sign you up for our budgeting app, which is really easier to use than a spreadsheet, much easier to use. It's called Every Dollar, and we're going to give them both to you as a gift because we think you've got what it takes to do this. I think you can do this, sir.
1: Wow. Hearing that from you guys and then the support system I have at home, and you guys don't understand, like, this is just a big sigh of relief, you know. It's just one thing that's been bugging me my whole life, and it's been this damn debt, and I'm just ready to change. I really appreciate it. Thank you.
2: You can do all this. It is going to require that you change jobs.
0: And cutting up those credit cards, and it's hard to cut them up and quit using them, and you
2: change jobs to get your income up. So I would pick up 6 part-time jobs right now, drop one of those bad ones, and then go look for a new full-time job that pays me double. You can make more loading boxes at FedEx at Christmas than you're making right now, like double what you're making, okay? So, Ups and FedEx is getting ready to start hiring for Christmas. I know, people, it's not even Halloween, but get ready. I mean, here we are. So, so you just got to start thinking differently, like, I need money from a legal and moral source. I need money. And so I'm not suggesting Breaking Bad here, but I am just saying, you know, you need money and you need to go get you some. And I was. I was your age when I had this exact discussion with myself. I mean, I made a list of stuff I was working on that week that would bring in money that week. I didn't work on any 9-month strategies. I was just filed bankruptcy when I was 28. Rachel was a baby. And I'm trying to feed these children, and my wife's looking at me like I've lost my mind, because apparently I had. And things had to change, and I made a list of stuff on a yellow pad, and the things at the top of the list to do were things that brought in money that week. And it was just like my theme was not greed, it was desperation and need, but it was, I need money. And so don't talk to me unless you're talking about bringing some money by Friday. And that was my whole thing, and that was our first step to getting the devil away from the door. And you got to get the devil away from the door, and it's income for you, sir.
0: And it's not continuing to go deeper in credit card debt, even for bills, and like making it a challenge to say, okay, next month I may have to call some companies and shift when I have to pay this bill and that bill, but I'm going to have the cash going forward, because as you continue to go back on that, that's just adding to the problem. So
2: you gotta stop it.
0: You have to stop it, which is going to be a painful 30 to 60 days. But that's where the desperation of the weekend jobs, the night shifts, all that.
2: You know, you're exactly right. All the extra jobs. But also, if you're going to prioritize and not pay something, you pay food first, lights and water second, transportation third. So food, shelter, clothing, transportation, and utilities are before you pay master, before you pay your master
0: card.
2: The borrower's slave to the lender. the

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4: Fox News, I'm Tom Graham. President Trump speaking to supporters in Nebraska ahead of next month's midterms, making this claim.
5: Make America great again. Think of it. And we've achieved that. Now we're going to make it greater than ever before, by far.
4: Well, he's campaigning on behalf of Republican Senator Pete Ricketts in the traditionally red state. He's facing independent candidate Dan Osborne, who is backed by Democrats. And the president of Cornell University is speaking out over scrutiny about how the school handled an alleged gang rape in 2024 involving one female student and fraternity members.
6: Cornell president Michael Kotlikoff says the university will hire an independent law firm to examine the school's response to Jane Doe's allegations.
7: We don't have all the answers.
6: Kotlikoff also said he supports New York Attorney General Letitia James' investigation.
4: Fox's Nate Foy in New York. 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
8: 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I'm Lance Prime. The city of East Peoria is reminding folks of the annual Fall Cleanup Week. It's taking place this week through Friday, offering residents a chance to dispose of their unwanted items around the home and property. Cleanup will occur on residents' regular garbage pickup day. There are a few stipulations you need to know. You give a call to the East Peoria Public Works Department and figure those out. 309-698-4716. Rosie, the 2-year-old daughter of Pekin firefighter Nick Myler, was recently diagnosed with stage 4 cancer. In an effort to help the family as they prepare for the treatment, a Rally for Rosie event took place on Saturday in Peoria Heights. The event helped raise around $15,000 for the family. The event organizer, Grant Anderson from Heart of the Dragon Charity Fund, talked with 25 News Now on how they are helping the family in this time of need.
9: So just anything we can do to help them out and lighten that load that they're carrying. 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
8: 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Gas Buddy says the average fell 5 cents this week to $4.72 a gallon, but it's still $1.44 higher than a year ago. 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
11: The 25 News First Alert forecast features plenty of sunshine and comfortable conditions for the second half of our Monday. High pressure continues to drive our forecast, keeping us clear with highs into the lower 70s for the afternoon. Expect lows all the way into the upper 40s tonight into our Tuesday morning. We'll remain mostly on repeat for the next couple of days thanks to that high pressure, with limited, if any, rain chances over the next several days. Otherwise, temperatures get warmer with highs near the 80-degree mark for the end of the work week. I'm 25 News First Alert meteorologist Balint Solivari for WMBD Radio.
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15: Jeremiah is in Atlantic City. Hi, Jeremiah. How are you?
16: Hi. How you doing, Dave? Thanks for having me on.
15: Sure. What's up?
16: Hey, just in a situation right now where I'm making $85,000 base, but commuting around 2 to 2.5 hours, so like 4 to 5 hours round trip for a job 3 days a week. My dad recently got sick, and he's okay now, though, but I want to find something closer to home. It's just been kind of tough and wearing me out, just kind of reaching like a point of burnout.
15: Yeah. You spend 5 hours a day in the car. Unless the car is your job. Yeah. So why don't you just move over where the job is?
16: My dad got sick, and they used to do pretty well in the corporate world, but they don't have much of a retirement. So,
15: who?
16: You know, just as a young person. My parents.
15: So you have to take care of your parents?
16: They've taken care of me. We're kind of like a close family unit. As of now, I'm an only child, so it's
15: how old are you?
16: We all work together. 28.
15: So why can't you move out and move to your job? I'm sorry, I don't understand.
16: I could. It's just I've been in some sales roles where I've found that it's been a little bit unstable, no matter if you push pretty hard. And unless you get a roommate, it's just a little bit risky with, ultimately the cost of living nowadays. I have been getting a hotel one night a week, but I know that can eat up a pretty good amount. But I hear the path of what you're saying.
15: Okay. Well, I mean, is the job that you currently have, what are you selling where you currently work? You make 85 base plus commission.
16: So I'm in commercial insurance.
15: How long have you been doing that?
16: About 6 months.
15: Okay. And is it, I mean, do you have a quota that you're supposed to be hitting and you're not hitting? Is there some kind of...
16: I haven't been selling yet. I pulled a couple policies for $120,000, but nothing's guaranteed in the sales world, or just kind of what I've experienced in the past. I should keep pushing with it.
15: No, that's not. You're not understanding what I'm asking. I'm asking why you don't think this is stable, and you've been there 6 months and you've made 2 sales.
16: No sales yet.
17: So what are you doing?
16: I'm trying to make sales. I'm making calls, but when you pull the policy, it's just a little bit of a longer sales process.
17: So did you take this job, Jeremiah, knowing about the commute in the first place?
15: Yeah, sure.
16: I did. I was getting low on funds after a layoff from a tech company, and my dad got sick, so I just kind of took the first thing I had and kind of jumped into it after, you know, a 3-month hospital stint.
15: Okay. Are you healed now? Are you okay physically?
16: I'm okay. I'm just, you know, just pushing.
15: But your job, you have a job that's not going to survive is what you're telling me. Because they're not going to keep paying you $85,000 a year to pull two policies over 6 months, I can promise you.
16: Yeah, that's what I'm thinking.
15: They're going to fire your butt.
16: Some of the, well, yeah, and some other sales roles I've pushed pretty hard, like just tried to make the most money I could. And, you know, I've done well but overextended myself at times. There's local jobs near me, though. They just don't pay nearly enough. The plan was to move to the city, ultimately where the, it's a little more feasible to earn more.
15: Okay. So, there are no jobs, there are no careers that don't involve stress unless you make $20 an hour and somebody tells you what to do every day.
16: Yeah.
15: Pick that up, set that down. But if you're going to go make $100,000 a year, it involves stress, it involves risk, it involves you getting up, leaving the cave, killing something and dragging it home, and welcome to the world of adulthood. There's anxiety involved. Okay?
16: Yes, sir.
15: You got to get a callus, and you got to get out there and bust it. And I'm not sure this job's going to last, because I can't hear what is going on that if I'm your employer, why I would keep you. Because you're going to have to produce more than you're producing. And every time I talk about that, you just talk about stress and risk and all these things instead of, and I can just push harder. Well, yeah, that's welcome to selling. You knock doors and you sell stuff. So I think you just took this job because you fell backwards into it and you were desperate. You had nothing to do with you wanted to be in the insurance business, had nothing to do with you wanted to work for that company. There was nothing exciting about this except they gave you a check on Friday and you took a J-O-B. That's what it sounds like to me. That's how you've described it. And so you need a new job, and the new job needs to involve something you care about, and something that you're willing to push for because you care about it. And, you're selling ads to advertisers on The Ramsey Show, and you believe in The Ramsey Show, and it's your job to go get some advertisers on this. And if you don't, then you don't get to work here because that's your job. And, you know, that kind of thing. But you care about it, and you can go get it done. And it's not a matter of being pushy. It's a matter of having a good product that you love, that you can represent with integrity, and then you serve people by giving it to them and letting them give you money for it. And that's selling. Selling is serving. It's not pushing. It's pulling.
17: Yeah, and the family dynamic is something I'm thinking about too, Jeremiah.
15: You've got to get out of there.
17: Yeah, and I you feel the weight of being an only child. And I don't know what the family dynamic, if there's pressure from them to you to stay close, to take care of, or if they're really needing help. I don't know. I would be questioning and pushing on that scenario too, yeah, to allow you then to move if you need to, and to be a 28-year-old guy who's trying to make it.
15: Yeah.
17: And that may not always be the case if you have 1 foot somewhere that you have to be.
15: I desperately, after talking to you for a few minutes, love you, and I want you to build some muscles. I want you to build some muscles from doing some lifting. And the muscles are to operate in the marketplace and to operate as a standalone 28-year-old man. And you take care of your parents. When they are in trouble, you run over from your place and stop by and make sure mom and dad are okay. But you're not hanging out there from some emotionally needy situation. Instead, you're like a man with square shoulders, and you're out there in the marketplace doing stuff.
17: Well, and I'll tell you, now's the time to do it.
15: Yeah, it's a good time.
17: Because you're single, you're young, you're like, this is it. Like, when you start to enter into a relationship, a marriage, you got kids, you got a thousand things pulling at you. Right now, it's you, Jeremiah. Like, It's the simplest it's going to be right now.
15: Yeah.
17: So
15: we'll give you another copy of that book.
17: Find the work you're wired to do.
15: Find the work you're wired to do, and take that assessment. And I want you to stop and think about, okay, what does the 48-year-old version of Jeremiah look like in his career? And what are the steps to get there? Who do I want to be when I'm 48? When the 48-year-old version that has some emotional muscle and character, that man, Jeremiah, is standing over there 20 years from today looking back at this 28-year-old, what's going to make that guy smile at you right now? Who do you want to be? And, you know, you're starting to set goals. And you're saying, I'm going to step into a career with intentionality that's in my giftings, and I'm not going to fall backwards into it, and mommy's not going to fold my underwear anymore. Now I'm going to have my own place, and I'm going to be a man, and I'm going to go out here and do stuff. And that's what I want for you. I mean, you've had a few hurt places, a few bruised places emotionally. Me too. When I was your age, I was bankrupt with two kids. So I get it. I understand. It's scary. But I want you to get a healthy level of desperation and go kill something and drag it home.

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0: Okay, you've worked hard to get out of debt. You're out of debt everything but the house. That's baby step two. You built your emergency fund of 3 to 6 months of expenses. That's baby step three, which means you are now on baby step four, five, and six. If you are on baby step four, five, and six or beyond, we want to invite you to come hang out with us and celebrate on the Ramsey Cruise. Hear the ship horn? That's the best ship horn I got, y'all.
8: Good.
0: I'm sorry.
8: Pretty good.
0: Yeah, we're working on it. But, yeah, the Live Like No One Else cruise. Now, we tell you not to go on vacations and cruises and stuff like that when you're in your first three baby steps, right? But four and beyond, we want you to come with us on the Live Like No One Else cruise. I'm going to be doing a bunch of teaching on what to do now that you've gotten to four, five, six, and seven. What do you do when you finally get rid of the debt monster? Yeah, we're going to talk about it a lot. And George is going to be doing some nerd teaching because George is the nerd. And Rachel and John are going to be doing marriage and money stuff, and we're going to be doing some entree leadership stuff. And we've got great guests. Natalie Grant is going to be with us. It's going to be an incredible cruise.
8: Jade Warshaw, she's going to be doing teaching as well.
0: Who?
8: Jade Warshaw.
0: Oh, of course, Jade. I left off. I'm sorry. I'm looking at all the faces on the ad here. Yeah, wow. So Western Caribbean, and so that means like Jamaica and all that kind of stuff, right? So it's going to be an incredible cruise. And this is not like one of the Walmart on the Seas cheapos. This is a nice one, okay? I don't do the cheapos. This is like Holland America, which is freaking cool, okay? Nice.
8: It's a beautiful ship. Well, nice ship. And this is the same ship we did.
0: The other one.
8: Yes, last time when it was the Western Caribbean. We're doing the Eastern Caribbean this time.
0: Oh, is it the other way around?
8: Yeah, no, but this was the same ship. We're going to
0: be back on
8: it. It's the
0: same ship, but this time it's Western.
8: Yeah, but the ship itself, the restaurants are incredible. The coffee shops, the bars, the lounge, I mean, all of it. It's really, really nice. And the good thing about a cruise is it's all inclusive. You get right in, there's pickleball courts, I mean, all of it, and it's all there. Once you board the ship, your food, you know, everything is included, which
0: primo.
8: Is so nice.
0: It's real primo. And, you know, what we ended up doing, too, because we were all on there, if one of us wasn't doing something on stage and we were just walking through and one of the stages was empty, we just jump up and start answering questions, and people do that. Mm-hmm. And so we taped a bunch of the shows there. We did the largest debt-free scream. It's March 14 through 21, and it is not yet sold out, but it is approaching it. You can still get a cabin, but you need to do it. Quit messing around. You're not going to get to go, okay? And so you need to get this done. So go to RamseySolutions.com/events. Click the link in the show notes, all that kind of stuff. Live like no one else cruise, baby. Come on, let's do it. This is you need to celebrate when you hit some of these milestones. That's what this is about. All right, Daniela is in New York. Hi, Daniela. How are you?
9: Hi. I'm so glad I got to call in for the father-daughter duo. I started listening to you guys 2 weeks ago.
0: Wow.
9: And on Friday, I actually was able to talk to George and John, and now I'm glad to talk to you guys today. I discovered an even bigger issue that I have, and I'm in my 20s, and I just want some advice before this just gets worse.
0: Okay.
9: So I got a UIL insurance policy. At the time, I thought was what I now know as a money market and a high yield savings account. That is what I thought that I was getting with this additional bonus of life insurance and a death benefit. So I put in $10,000 right away. I first started my payments at $500 and eventually lowered them to $200. This was March of 2025. I had $15,300 as the total premium. The accumulated value now is $13,281, and that's because I had to borrow $2,900 against myself, which I didn't really know this at the time. My transmission went out for my car. I wanted to take the full $15,000, and the agent, who is actually someone that's close to me in my circle, told me, oh, the only thing available is $2,900 right now. And he was like, but you can pay this back whenever you want. Like, there's no rush. So I'm like, okay, great. I'm taking $2,900. I'll just have to use that for the down payment. Then I can no longer pay the car mostly in full. I'm going to take it for the down payment. So
0: okay.
9: My loan balance is $2,900.
0: Just stop. Okay. So it's real simple, honey. You bought a piece of crap.
9: Right.
0: And you've been screwed.
9: Yeah.
0: And you've realized that now. That's the end of the story.
9: Yes, after listening to you guys.
0: Yeah.
9: Yeah.
0: I mean, you turned $15,000 into $13,000, you know. And they talked you into borrowing your own money and act like they did you a favor. If I go down to the bank and I take money out of my savings account, I don't have to talk the banker into that.
9: Right.
0: That's what you did. Okay, you just took money out of your own savings account. So
9: what you should do
0: is you should cancel the whole thing and tell them to send you a check. End it.
9: Okay.
0: Now.
9: So what I did was I stopped the auto pay because they told me you have enough in the account. And I lowered the death benefit.
0: Would you please just cancel the stupid crap that you bought and quit giving them money? You've been screwed.
9: Mm-hmm. I just figured if I did that, the two steps that I took, that would at least give me something to walk away with whenever the surrender policies are gone. Because right now I would have nothing and I would probably owe.
0: No, you don't get nothing. You get your $13,000 back.
9: The surrender policy The surrender fees aren't up until 2035.
0: But they're not 100% surrender fees.
9: So the surrender value is $1,060.
0: You put in $15,000, and they're telling you that you're after surrender fees, you're going to get $1,000. What is the name of this company?
9: I wouldn't get anything, actually, because I took $2,900.
0: I know. What's the name of this company?
9: National Life Insurance. And I actually heard someone call about this last week, this exact company, which is why I decided to look into it.
0: Yeah.
9: I had no idea. So if it wasn't for someone else calling last week, I wouldn't have even known. And I did some research, and it says the best way to
0: And anything else that this person that's in your circle ever wants you to do, you smack them and then you run away.
9: Yes, I'm going to.
0: For real,
8: this is a real thing that if she, the surrender is a,
0: it doesn't sound right. I'm probably going to go to the insurance commission in the state of New York and file a complaint because I've never seen surrender charges that are 90%.
9: So it's because the policy's so new, I guess.
0: No, honey, it's because it's so bad.
9: Yeah.
0: It's the worst.
9: I'm dealing with the guilt of not knowing what I didn't know, right? Essentially, what
0: I'm not picking on you. I just want you to not play footsie with rattlesnakes anymore.
8: Well, right. And we call it stupid tax, Danielle. Everyone's done stupid stuff, right, with money. Everybody has. And
0: including
8: so,
0: me.
8: Yes, and so that's going to be, you know, this is it, if that's the case. But continuing to be in it, because you don't want to be in it till 2035.
9: Well, I'm not contributing anymore.
0: Yeah, let's do this. Wait a minute. Let's do this. I can't unpack your horrible policy that National Life screwed you with your friend in air quotes. God, this makes me so angry for you. Oh, I can't unpack all of it right now. But here's the bottom line. I need you to get out of this as fast as possible and never give these people another dime. Well, the best way to unpack it is go to RamseySolutions.com and find a SmartVestor Pro that does actual real investing in your area. Contact them. Tell them we talked on the air and you need some help looking at this policy, because it sounds to me like that they may have violated some stuff and you may need to file a complaint with the Insurance Commission of the State of New York. I'm not sure. But for sure you've been misled.
9: Right.
0: And for sure you've been screwed. Okay. So I just don't know if it's breached the legal lines or not, and whether the insurance commission will be interested in taking these guys down or not. But somebody needs to take them down. Right. We just told 32 million people that National Life sucks just now, so that helps. That makes me feel a little bit better. But still, it doesn't help Daniela. So I want you to sit down with somebody that can unpack this policy and verify the information, because I think your agent's lying to you about your surrender amounts. They're unreasonable. Usually you get hit hard, but not 90%.
8: It could be 40% or something, but not the whole thing.
0: Yeah, I've never seen that. And so if it costs you $3,000 or $4,000 to get out of this, get out. If it costs you $15,000 and you can wait a year and not pay $15,000, well, we'll talk about that. But, the last thing we want to do is do business with National Life's IUL. Let's just make sure everyone hears that real clearly. Did I say that clearly? Okay, good. Because we're consumer advocates here. You don't have a problem with Ramsey unless you're screwing people we love, which are people. 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
17: In farm country, I'm Lisa Lacerra, Fox News. President Trump holding a rally in Grand Island, Nebraska to back Republican Senator Pete Ricketts, who's in a tougher-than-expected re-election fight against independent David Osborne.
18: He's a great man. He's a great, very, he's respected by everybody in Washington. There's no games. He's respected by everybody down there.
17: While there, he promised,
18: I'm going to sign a historic executive order to officially waive the off-road requirement and allow anyone to purchase tax-free red dye diesel for any reason.
17: So-called red dye diesel is tax exempt. The average price for a gallon of diesel is about $6.32 a gallon, according to AAA. President Trump's immigration enforcement is splitting rural voters ahead of the midterms, according to a new poll.
19: An Associated Press survey of more than 2,000 rural voters finds about a third say the Trump administration's immigration enforcement has been positive, while another third say it has been negative. The remaining 3 in 10 told pollsters it has had no effect. Immigration also ranks lower on voters' priority list than the cost of living, fraud in government programs, or health care cost. Only 4 in 10 rural voters say the president has gone too far in restricting legal immigration or deporting those in the country illegally.
17: Fox's Jared Halpern at the White House. President Trump's approved, on the recommendation of War Secretary Pete Hegseth, death by Army firing squad for convicted Fort Hood shooter Nidal Malik Hassan, who opened fire at the Army base in 2009, killing 13 people and wounding 32 others while shouting Allahu Akbar during the attack. A federal appeals court considering a judge's authority to restore the Trump administration's funding cuts to Harvard University. A lower court judge ruled last year the cuts amounted to illegal retaliation for Harvard's rejection of the administration's demands to change its policies. 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
20: 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I'm Lance Pry. Peoria police is reporting on Saturday evening officers were patrolling near Indiana and Nebraska Avenues when they observed six juveniles walking in the roadway instead of on the sidewalk. Officers made contact with the juveniles and determined that one of them, a 16-year-old male, was wanted for aggravated battery in an unrelated incident. During a search of the juvenile, officers recovered a handgun from his person. The firearm was reported stolen. The officers attempted to take the juvenile into custody. He immediately fled on foot and was quickly apprehended. The teenager faces charges including aggravated unlawful use of a weapon, possession of a stolen firearm, resisting police, no gun license, and aggravated battery. The juvenile was transported to the juvenile detention center. The five other juveniles were released at the scene. Peoria County has released its proposed 2027 budget with no increase in the county tax rate.
21: The proposed budget fully funds the county's IMRF pension obligations while keeping the tax rate flat. The plan also includes improvements at the Peoria County Jail, including new kitchen and laundry facilities, along with road and bridge projects. County board committees will take up the spending plan October 26th and 27th with a full board vote tentatively scheduled for November 12th. I'm Patrick Johnson, WMBD News.
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23: The 25 News First Alert forecast features plenty of sunshine and comfortable conditions for the second half of our Monday. High pressure continues to drive our forecast, keeping us clear with highs into the lower 70s for the afternoon. Expect lows all the way into the upper 40s tonight into our Tuesday morning. We'll remain mostly on repeat for the next couple of days thanks to that high pressure, with limited, if any, rain chances over the next several days. Otherwise, temperatures get warmer with highs near the 80-degree mark for the end of the work week. I'm 25 News First Alert meteorologist Valent Solivari for WMBD Radio.
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0: Welcome back to the Ramsey Show in the Fairwinds Credit Union studio. I'm Dave Ramsey, Rachel Cruz, Ramsey Personality. My daughter is my co-host today. Austin is in Montgomery, Alabama. Hey, Austin, how are you?
28: I'm well. How are you, sir?
0: Better than I deserve. What's up?
28: So, me and my wife invested in expanding our business back in March. Bought an F-250 and a fleet washing trailer, and the F-250 motor went down about 3 weeks ago. Bought an extended warranty on it. However, not sure if the warranty is going to cover it or not. And it's about $16,400 to fix. We don't have the cash to pay for it. So I'm curious, do we save up for it? Or due to the revenue it brings in, do we take out a loan for it?
0: Okay. This is a side hustle?
28: This is a branch of our full-time business. We have a detailing business that does about $15,000 to $25,000 a month in revenue. Mm-hmm. And this section of the business does between $9,000 and $12,000 a month in revenue.
8: Is that in addition to the 25 or is that part of the 25?
28: Correct.
8: In addition to. Okay.
0: So you're bringing 25,000 gross on a detailing business, which ought to be about 90% margin.
28: So why do you
0: not have any money?
28: So we've got a lot of overhead. We're about $18,000 a month in overhead.
0: What is your overhead?
28: We've got about a 4,000 square foot shop. And
0: why?
28: Got about.
0: Oh, you're not doing mobile detailing. You're bringing them into your place.
28: No. Yes. We do higher end work. Not that mobile's not nice, but
0: I know. I'm just okay. I get it. For some reason, I had it in my head one way. Okay. Now, so
28: yeah.
0: You got a 4,000 square foot shop. How much is the shop?
28: The shop's only $1,300 a month.
0: Yeah.
28: We've got about a $500 a month power bill. And then from there, it just, we've got $2,000 a week in payroll. I don't have all of the things right in front of me. I've got an office manager that does all of that. But it all comes out to be about $18,000 a month for us to handle everything that we need to handle.
0: Yeah.
28: We need to hit $25,000 a month between the two businesses. That pays my wife. It pays me, which obviously pays all of our home bills. And
0: okay.
28: we just started getting it.
0: I kind of got enough of it, I think, to start working on it with you. I love what you're doing, by mm-hmm. the way. You're a great entrepreneur, and you're a classic entrepreneur. You suck at bookkeeping. and you're going to have to get better at it, or you're going to go out of business. I went through the same stage myself. I'm going to send you a copy of our book, Building a Business You Love, and you're in the second stage of the five stages of business, and your lack of processes and systems are killing you because you don't know what the flip's going on. You are a guy that works really, really hard, and there's a lot of chaos in your life.
8: Well, he delegates to the business manager.
0: Yeah, but you're a lot of chaos in your life, and you don't.
28: Yeah.
0: So I've been right there. You're a classic, and you're going to be okay. But Larry Burkett used to say, the guy that trained me on biblical finance used to say that financial problems are not the problem; they're the symptom of something else going on. So the fact that you don't have any money to fix this truck is not a problem; it's a symptom. And that's why I was digging into the rest of it, why you don't have any money. That's what I was trying to figure out. So I'm going to go all the way back to the source at the beginning of this creek, long before it became a river. And let's get this business, the core business, profitable. And let's change our mentality if we're going to borrow our way into prosperity. So next time you get ready to fix something, grow something, add another element to your business, you do it with paid for equipment or paid for period. And you're going to have to cut your payroll down and go back to running some of the equipment yourself probably for a little while, because I think you're payroll heavy. You've delegated the crap out of this, and so everybody else is making your profit, not you. You got lousy margins for your business.
28: Yeah, I feel the same.
0: Yeah. And I'm not picking on you. I'm just loving. I love what you're doing.
8: Is it around $7,000, Austin, that you guys have? Because you said 25, and it takes 18 to do everything, right?
0: And it's a labor intensive business. So, there's no cost of goods sold other than the labor.
8: Yeah, that's what I'm wondering. Because in 2 months, you'll have $14,000, which is that, to be able to fix the truck or.
0: And hopefully, the stupid extended warranty will cover it.
28: That's what we're hoping.
0: Yeah, if it doesn't, I'm going to set the truck down till I save up the money, in answer to your question.
28: And that's
0: going to force me to fix the problems in the business, because the business will make me more cash when I fix the problems inside of it.
28: Right.
0: And I'm going to hook you up with our Entree Leadership guys, and I'm going to send you a copy of those of the books around that and show you exactly what we did, because we went through the exact same thing 25 years ago. All right, we're a $300 million business now, but we were doing about what you're doing. You know, you're going to do about $1.5 million in gross revs if you keep it up, and you've done it from nothing, because you're just a guy that just picked up, started washing cars, man. And you're the American dream. I'm so proud of you.
28: Thank you, sir. Thank you.
0: But now you're going to have to calm down and concentrate. So here's the thing: what we got a saying on our wall around here: what got us here won't take us there.
28: Right.
0: That's where you are. What got you to this point won't take you to the next point. So you've got to get down in these systems and processes and bookkeeping, and you've got to become a master operator of a business from a business acumen standpoint. You've got to grow you and your skills about running a business. And when you do that, man, you're going to double your profits in this business, and you're going to pay cash for the next truck, and you're going to pay cash for the next thing you try that does or doesn't work. I've paid cash for a lot of all my mistakes over the years, and I made plenty of them, but they're not haunting me. I'm not looking for an extended warranty to bail me out. And I can just think of about three right now that they haunt me in terms of how much money we lost trying stuff, but it was all cash, and so it doesn't hurt quite as bad. So I think you got all the right stuff. I think this truck is God's signal to you to learn something, and what got us here won't take us there. And you need to, so we got to get down in the current core business, clean it up, shine it up, and let's double the profit margin in that, roughly. I mean, I think there's another $5,000 or $6,000 that's going out the door just because we're pissing it away with no systems and processes. And we do it here at Ramsey. We fight it. It's a constant fight. This overhead monster will take you out of business. But you're the guy that proves that capitalism works. You're doing a good job for people. You're charging them a fair amount. You're covered up in business. You've not got a marketing problem. You've not got a work ethic problem. You love doing stuff and trying something new. You know, you're going to be you're the kind of guy that makes more money than people with a PhD in something. Because you just know how to leave the cave, kill something, and drag it home. So we'll help you, and you call us back anytime we can help you.
8: It's just the desperation of these moments. It's what plugs the entrepreneur back into the details of it all.
0: Yeah.
8: Because for so long it's been okay, And, you know, not saying the business manager's lazy or doing a bad job, I'm not saying that, but they're probably not going to be as tightened up back to that, you know what I mean, as you are. And
0: absolutely.
8: So there's a gift in that, Austin, of what you can bring to that.
0: Yeah.
8: And have that and retained earnings in that business. So when stuff does break, because it will, you cash flow it and you just keep on moving.
0: Amen. Good stuff. Hang on. We're going to send you a couple books, brother.

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0: 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Kimberly is in New Orleans. Hi, Kimberly. How are you?
1: I'm well. How are you?
0: Better than I deserve. What's up?
1: Okay, so I have about $28,000 in credit card debt and $28,000 in student loans.
0: What'd you buy?
1: I don't know. It just built up over the last few years. I did borrow $7,000 last year to pay back into my retirement.
0: Okay.
1: $28,000.
0: How much you make, man?
1: About $60,000 a year.
0: Woo. Ouch. That's scary, isn't it?
1: Yeah. I have an investment property. The balance is $60,000, and I was thinking about taking out a cash out, doing a cash out refinance to pay off the credit card so I can start paying down the student loan.
0: Mm-hmm. What's the investment property worth?
1: About $160,000. Mm-hmm.
0: How'd you get it?
1: It was my first home.
0: Oh, okay.
2: So you got about $100,000 in equity in that, Kimberly? Is that right?
1: Mm-hmm. Yes.
2: And what's your primary home worth?
1: I think it's about $280,000, and we have about $132,000 left to pay on that.
0: Okay. What does he make?
1: About $80,000.
0: Oh, so we have $140,000 income.
1: Well, I view our finances separate because he does not save. I have $25,000.
0: Neither do you.
2: Well, she's got $25,000 saved.
1: I have $25,000. Well, I really have $26,000.
0: You borrowed it on credit cards.
1: No, this is my savings.
0: I know, but it's you're $28,000 in credit card debt. Don't you see the correlation?
1: Yeah, I do.
0: Yeah, that's a mess. We don't act like you're somehow successful and he's not.
1: Well, he has zero saved.
0: Yeah.
1: So.
0: Well, you got zero saved after you pay off your credit cards.
1: Yeah.
2: Does he have debt, Kimberly?
1: He does.
2: How much does he have?
1: I think it's about $11,000 in credit card debt. He has a motorcycle thing that I'm really not sure what the balance is, but I know his note is about $700, and he also has a vehicle with about $350 for that note.
0: Yeah, and how long y'all been married?
1: 10 years.
0: Okay, so here's what I'm going to teach you, all right? We did the largest study of millionaires ever done in North America. We interviewed in detail 10,167 millionaires. Not broke people with an opinion. Millionaires.
1: Okay.
0: 89% of them say one of the key reasons they became a millionaire is because they worked together and combined

0: work together and aim together at something. I know that's a big ask from where
1: well,
0: you
1: she
0: are.
1: She said, how do I get him to?
0: Yeah, I know. It's hard. It's hard. But I'm just telling you, that's where we've got to start, is we've got to go way back on this thing. And because you have been spending more than you're saving. So your net for you is really close to zero. You saved $25,000 while you went $28,000 in debt. That's a negative three. Okay? And he's over here borrowing motorcycles and car payments, and y'all are starving to death, making $140,000 a year in New Orleans. And you should be able to be rich on that.
1: Yeah.
0: And so I want a better life for you, hon.
1: What do you think, Kimberly?
2: Okay, so what did he suggest?
1: I would sit down with him tonight, and you guys have a relational conversation of how, where you want this marriage to go in general, right? Because, I mean, a healthy marriage has a level of unity, a level of sacrifice together, and to say, I want to do this life with you, and I'm scared to death to combine. The answer, you know, you would say is, or what we would say is, yeah, you combine your money and you guys work on your household together. But you could absolutely vocalize your fear and to say, I'm so scared to do this.
0: Because you're misbehaving.
1: Yes, and I want to together reach some goals so that we can get out of this mess, so that we can live a prosperous life. What if we had no payments, right? And sit there and dream and talk about it. What if we made $140,000, we had no payments? How much is going out of your household in just debt payments? And what if that was just sitting in your account, right? You start to actually have hope for the future when you see what a reality could be.
0: If you cut up your credit cards and said, I'm never going to use them again, and he promised, raised his right hand and promised he's never going to borrow money on anything with wheels or motors again, because he's got a bad thing about motors. He likes them. Mm-hmm. And I know, because I'm one of those guys. I like motors, too. So, you know, but that'll make you broke, because those stupid things all go down in value. So we're going to pay cash for everything from today forward. And if you had zero payments, how much do you own your house again?
2: Primary, about 130.
0: 130. Okay. All right. I mean, let me paint a picture for you. Only, though, if both of you were firmly in agreement and completely leaned in, which you're a long way from that today, okay? But if you could get there, if the two of you could get there, and you said, okay, both of us are going to do the Ramsey plan. We're both going to walk the baby steps. We're not borrowing money. We're going to be on a budget that we both agree to, and we're going to lean in, and we're going to take $140,000. Let me show you what could happen, okay? You could sell that rental house and be 100% debt-free except your house, and you could pay off your house, the rest of your house, in about 3 years. 3 years from today, you could be 100% debt-free and on your way to be a millionaire about 4 years later. But you'd have to be tied into this.
1: How old are you guys, Kimberly?
2: I'm 42 and 46.
1: Do y'all have anything in retirement right now?
2: Well, I have a 401A.
1: 401K. Okay, how much is in there?
2: I have no idea.
1: Okay. Yeah. I mean, because if you look and you guys, if you did, and you guys paid off everything, and you invested, I mean, 14, 20, you know, doing quick math here.
0: Mm-hmm.
1: Man, that would be...
0: Well, you got a car payment, you got a motorcycle payment, you got a house payment.
1: Yeah, but I'm... Yeah.
0: Credit card. I mean, what are you talking about?
1: I'm thinking of maybe $2,000 a month. I'm just thinking what you would invest in retirement. If you guys just did your income, it'd be $1.7 million, okay, if you guys invested $2,000 a month.
0: That's at 62.
1: In 20 years.
0: Yeah.
1: In 20 years. But that you retire with almost $2 million in a paid-off house, that's what's possible.
0: Yeah.
1: You start actually working towards something.
0: Do it faster than that. Hang on. I'm going to give you a copy of Baby Steps. 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I'm going to try to talk you into doing it. It's a long way from where you are, but if I can talk you into it, it's going to change your life.

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4: Fox News, I'm Tom Rigotti. President Trump rallying for Republicans in Grand Island, Nebraska, with about a month to go until the midterms. Trump stumping on behalf of incumbent Senator Pete Ricketts, who's in a tough re-election fight with independent Dan Osborne.
5: He's respected by everybody in Washington. There's no games. He's respected by everybody down there.
4: Osborne is backed by Democrats. The first Monday on October means the start of a new U.S. Supreme Court term. Fox's David Spunt has details on the case justices heard today.
6: Today's case specifically dealt with climate change and whether federal law blocks local state municipalities from suing oil and gas companies they believe have some responsibility for some of the effects of climate change.
4: Gun rights, voting rights, and certain construction projects orchestrated by President Trump are all expected to be heard by the high court. 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
7: WMBD Radio, local news. I'm Lance Pry. As their 20th anniversary approaches, they're asking for your help. Five Points Washington has launched a $3 million fundraising campaign. Officials over there say they need to make improvements throughout the community center. The organization says it's raised already $1.8 million thus far. Improvements are earmarked for the aquatics facility, community gathering spaces, and the Caterpillar Performing Arts Center, including upgrades to their theatrical systems. A peaceful protest took place Sunday in Peoria. People lined North Knoxville Avenue for the annual Heart of Illinois Life Chain. Their message was for Planned Parenthood on North Knoxville for what organizers described as an hour of prayer and reflection. Dan Smith, a board member with Central Illinois Right to Life, said the local organization is an affiliate of the National Right to Life Committee. Lane restrictions are in place for Fort Jesse Road in Normal for more than a week for bridge repairs. Project engineer Fred Tisbedin says the project is now underway and will impact Fort Jesse Road between North Towanda Avenue and Greenbrier Drive, and all businesses in the area will have access. Weather permitting, the lane restrictions are expected to be completed by Friday, October 16th. Be sure to use caution in the area. More news in 30 minutes or as it breaks, and always at WMBDRadio.com.
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9: The 25 News First Alert forecast features plenty of sunshine and comfortable conditions for the second half of our Monday. High pressure continues to drive our forecast, keeping us clear with highs into the lower 70s for the afternoon. Expect lows all the way into the upper 40s tonight into our Tuesday morning. We'll remain mostly on repeat for the next couple of days thanks to that high pressure, with limited, if any, rain chances over the next several days. Otherwise, temperatures get warmer with highs near the 80-degree mark for the end of the work week. I'm 25 News First Alert meteorologist Valent Solivari for WMBD Radio.
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15: Jack is in Cedar Rapids, Iowa. Hi, Jack. How are you?
16: Hey, I'm doing good. How are you, Dave and Rachel?
15: Better than we deserve. What's up?
16: I'm coming at you with a more morally focused financial question. Just jumping right into it. My fiance and I are 24, been together going on 5 years, and have been living together since middle of last year. We were due to get married last Sunday, but on her way to work about 2 weeks before, she got in a pretty devastating car accident, and she's very lucky to survive the hit itself.
0: Oh, my gosh, Jack. I'm sorry.
15: That's awful.
16: To stay brief, she got flown out of the local hospital where she was transported to be in intensive care, where she's been for now going on 3 weeks in the top hospital in our state.
0: Oh, wow. My gosh.
16: So a set date for getting out of the hospital, starting rehab and getting back to work and just getting back to life as normal has yet to be mentioned. And as far as living life normally, she's going to have to live with her parents due to mobility restrictions and the ease of living in that house compared to the apartment we live in because it's on the second floor. The biggest thing that's been on my mind and the thing that I want the advice with has been the magnitude of the bills that are probably going to come in and what that means for me and my future, because legally speaking, we weren't ever married. And so to the state's eyes, I wouldn't have any responsibility for these bills. And I personally am just not okay with the thought of not having anything to do with the burden that would be dropped onto her and her family because of the pending invoice that's coming. Am I being too nice and willing to take too much of this worry on myself? And am I wrong for thinking that I could possibly move back home to save up faster for these bills?
0: Oh, man.
15: What a horrible thing. I'm sorry.
0: Are you guys going to get married eventually?
16: Yeah, we will still get married, but we just got through with canceling and delaying honeymoons and flights as far as we can. So nothing set in stone as far as rescheduling it.
15: Okay, I assume she had health insurance.
16: Yeah, we're on a parent's health insurance yet.
15: Yeah, and so typical health insurance has a couple things. You've got a deductible, and then you have a copay portion, like an 80-20, and you're responsible for 20, they're responsible for 80. And then there's another number called a stop loss or a max out of pocket, okay? And that number, depending on what type of health insurance it is usually somewhere less than $20,000, which means the total out of pocket is probably somewhere less than $20,000. So she's not going to get saddled with a $1.2 million NICU bill.
16: Yeah, and that's what I was scared of. I didn't know if we were going to be looking at $10,000, $50,000, or a million.
15: Yeah. A little different. Yeah, but it's not different. It's still
0: very expensive. You're right.
15: You're going through a tragedy, a drama, and it's harsh and scary and all of that. And so in the middle of all those emotions, the insurance emotions or the medical bill emotion are coming up, and they're bigger in your mind right now than they actually are, probably, is my point.
16: Yeah, I know. I'm very conscious and like to think of the big picture and also focus on the small details. So pretty much anything that their parents are thinking of, that her parents are thinking of, I'm thinking of as well. Like the stress on insurance and, liability and, if anybody were to sue anybody because of the accident.
15: Well, that, again, is on the insurance company, the car insurance first. So was the accident a single car accident or what?
16: Two cars involved.
15: Okay. And was it her fault or do we know?
16: It was hers.
15: Okay. All right. So her car insurance comes into play then.
16: Yeah.
15: And how much liability coverage she had. And so was anyone else seriously hurt like she was?
16: I don't know the extent of the other injuries. I know when I got to the hospital where she was initially transported to, the law enforcement officers in the room at that time said that they were already discharged. So they probably couldn't have been in the hospital more than 3 hours.
15: Okay. All right. So most likely, if there's any liability to the other party, her liability limits would be unusual for them not to be at least $500,000 on her car insurance. So again, car insurance is probably going to cover all of that. Most likely.
16: Okay.
15: I'm not sure. We don't know where we are yet. It's very early in all of this. It's also early to worry about it, not think about it, but to worry about it. It's okay to think about it, but I don't want to worry about it at this stage. In other words, because we don't know what it is. Until the monster comes out of the closet and we figure out he's 3 inches tall, then we don't have to worry about him. But
0: how
15: if he comes
0: you?
15: Out of the closet and he's 30 feet tall, then he's a problem.
0: Yeah,
15: right?
0: How are you financially, Jack? Do you have savings?
16: Yeah, I have my savings. I've been listening to you guys and following your steps religiously for years. So she was, you know, on auto pay for the rent and chipping in with the bills. I have, you know, I completely stepped in and disabled all the auto pay just to make sure that she doesn't drain
0: her
16: account and get overdrawn.
0: How much do you have saved?
16: But total in savings right now, I got about
0: $11,000.
15: Okay. All
16: right.
15: So, yeah.
16: Right now I'm paying for all of living, and I can get by.
15: Yeah.
16: I can do it.
0: Because I think from a relational standpoint, I mean, you are 2 weeks, 14 days away from saying in sickness and in health. You know what I mean? Like, I'm about to commit my life. So the fact that you're wanting to step in and help care and take care of her, I would be worried if you wouldn't be desiring that. You know what I mean? Like, this is your wife. You're 14 days from this is your wife, you know? So I would say that is totally understandable. And
15: yes, and yes, I would.
0: And I would. I think I would take care of
15: but
0: her.
15: But I don't think you need to cancel the apartment, move in with your parents, because we don't know the size of the problem yet. Okay? But the answer to your question, not morally or ethically, but more relationally, is Rachel's point, is yes, I want you to treat her like she's your wife in terms of making sure she's okay.
0: Mm-hmm.
15: But not necessarily signing up legally for all these bills. But we're going to walk through this together. And if I need to throw my $11,000 on the table, I can.
0: To help her.
15: But I want to see what we're dealing with and what it is there for long term. So my prediction is that the medical recovery that she, because she's obviously got hurt really bad, is going to be 90% of what you guys face. The financial problem is only going to be about 10%. I think the health insurance and the car insurance are going to cover the vast majority
0: of the incident. But there could be ongoing therapies and things that you guys may, as a couple, pay out of pocket, right? And that would
15: be... Well, you may help with the deductibles or the copays later, but they're not even kicked in yet. They're not there yet.
0: Yeah, but I'm just saying for him, like, for them to be...
15: Yeah.
0: Thinking like if they end up getting married in six months, you know what I mean? She could have another 2 years of therapies
15: that's
0: rehab, you know what I mean? Yeah, all
15: part
0: of
15: what we're signing up for. Yeah. Now let's go worst case scenario. Something crazy happens. The other party sues for $500 million for harm and wins. Okay. Then your fiance is probably going to file bankruptcy before you get married.
16: Right.
15: Okay. And you're not going to sign up for $500 million. Okay. That's not going to happen, but I'm just saying that's
0: the worst case scenario. She files bankruptcy
15: on the other end of it.
0: Yeah,
15: and then,
0: yeah.
15: then you guys move forward together and you you walk through it together because the car wreck and her, if she's got piss poor insurance or something, if her insurance policies are weak or her insurance company's, you know, horrible on paying out the claims, then, you know, she could get in a pinch here that you can't help her out of.
0: Yeah. Yeah.
15: And her parents can't help her out of. And so it's just a horrible part of this tragic story. Is her, you said mobility issues. Are the mobility issues permanent, do you think?
16: It's not permanent.
15: Okay. All right.
16: As
15: it's
16: of,
15: just part
16: as
15: of
16: right now.
15: Part of recovery from a horrible accident. Yeah,
16: part of recovery. Yeah. No, like, broken legs or anything like that, but just she's needing assistance to just stand up out of bed, out of a chair right now. So,
15: just walking with her through this is your relational responsibility, not taking on all the bills and bankrupting yourself to prove it, but walking with her, making the decisions together is your responsibility. Yes, you're a good man and you will do that.
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1: Today's question comes from Dean in Virginia. My home escrow keeps going up due to rising insurance rates and property taxes. Some people recommend paying for those items once a year instead of with your house payment, which allows you to keep the funds in a high-yield savings account to gain interest in the process. I am debt-free other than the mortgage. Is this a good idea? Man. Well, that's the rising insurance rates and property taxes, yeah, it's a real thing. And my only fear would be if it's once a year, you know, because you do that once the house is paid off, you pay mm-hmm. everything, you know, mm-hmm. is to make sure that you actually do it and don't get behind. Because a little bit of escrow for me is a built-in savings. It's forced almost, you know mm-hmm. what I mean, that it's mm-hmm. going to get done.
0: So, Dean, I'm with you, Rachel. I would ask the question of myself, if I'm you. Am I disciplined enough? Mm-hmm. to set aside 1/12 of the actual insurance cost and the actual, even if it's rising, you have to change it because it has to be paid, 1/12 per month of taxes and insurance and set it in a savings account, high-yield savings account, and pay it. I would not do that unless two things occurred. I would not do it for the interest rate. The interest is not spit, okay? 3% on nothing is nothing, okay? So you're not going to get rich on the high-yield savings account on the interest. I wouldn't screw with it for that. Your labor is worth more than that. I would do it if your mortgage company keeps screwing up your escrow account and they're taking more than they need to because they keep a shortage or an overage and they can't seem to add up and divide by 12, which honestly I think probably over half of escrow accounts out there suck and are out of balance. Because these mortgage companies have eighth graders doing the math that are functioning on a second grade level. And so it's horrendously incompetent. I would do it to keep from having to screw with the irregularities of a poorly run escrow account, but not for the 3% mm-hmm. that you're making on the HYSA. And I would only do it if you can be super disciplined. And make sure that you're setting the money aside. Don't get yourself in trouble.
1: And to keep up with the property taxes and insurance. I mean, all of that, yeah.
0: Yeah. This does not fix rising insurance rates or property taxes. It doesn't change it a bit. You still got to pay them either way. And if you don't pay your homeowner's insurance, your mortgage company will put what's called and prove it to them that it's paid. They'll put forced placed insurance on your house, which is about 10x the cost. And then try getting that money back. Mm. Whew. Man, that's a pain. I don't want to mess with not paying one of these things. So if you're super disciplined and if your mortgage company is horrendously incompetent on managing the escrow, I might do it separate. But otherwise, I would just run with it because it doesn't. The increase in cost doesn't change mm-hmm. whether you pay it or they pay it with your money. Doesn't change. Selena is with us in Tampa. Hi, Selena. How are you?
2: Hi, good. How are you?
0: Better than I deserve. How can we help?
2: Good. So just a few questions. I am 43 years old, and I'm a registered nurse. I recently sold my house in California and moved to Florida. So I made $160,000 off the sale of the house, which currently I also have a $30,000 CD, which isn't earning much, and $20,000 in my Roth, excluding my emergency fund, through the same bank. So I currently don't have a mortgage. I have no car payment, no credit card debt, no student loans. I paid those off. And my retirement situation is fairly good. I have been putting away about 18 to 20% of my earnings into 403Bs and 401Ks through various hospitals I've worked over the years. And I was recently told by the financial advisor at my bank that the projected value of my retirement will be about $4 million by the time I'm 60 if I keep on the same path.
0: You're killing it. Like, way to go.
2: Yeah, thank you. Thank you. So my question is, should I roll these all over into one account, as he suggested, and with what kind of company? And in addition, how much moving forward should I be putting into a Roth versus traditional pre-tax 401k? I'm currently doing 18% into my Roth at my current hospital, Tampa General, and which I think is probably better than doing the pre-tax. And lastly, what should I do with the money and my savings and my CD?
0: Way to go. You got such good problems.
1: Yes.
2: Yeah, I know. It's nice. I was taught at a very young age.
1: Saving and being cheap. You have multiple 401ks and 403bs from previous employers, correct?
2: Yes.
1: Okay, so I would just do a direct rollover and just into a traditional IRA to have it all, so that way you can control what's going on and they're not stuck at these other companies. I would also actually ramp down a little bit of, you said you're contributing up to 20% into retirement, and I would take it to 15%, and I would I would favor the, do you have a 401k right now with the hospital you're working at?
2: I do.
1: Do they do a match?
2: Yes.
1: How much? What percentage?
2: I believe it's 3%.
1: 3%. Okay. So what we teach is to take the 3%. So go up to the 3% in the 401k. And then
0: she's got a Roth 401k at the new hospital.
1: Is it a Roth 401k?
0: Yeah.
2: I'm doing both. So they offer, doing the 401k and the Roth through the same hospital.
0: Well, no, it is. You can do a traditional 401k or a Roth 401k.
2: Oh, okay. Yeah. Okay. Then I'm doing the Roth.
0: Okay. Yeah. We would tell you to do the Roth 401k with the match and stop at 15%, throw the rest of it at your house. Do you own a home?
2: No. So I sold the house in California and
1: So the 160.
2: I'm currently looking. Yeah. That's the 160 sitting in my savings. And I am looking to buy another, but I'm not ready just yet. Okay. I'm a little.
1: I would honestly put that. Yeah. Well, I would put that into just a high yield savings account, because you'll buy a house in the next probably 4 years. Would you say?
2: Yes. Oh, yeah. Absolutely.
1: Yeah. So I wouldn't put that in the market, and I would just keep that in a high yield savings. You'll earn 3%, you know, in there versus a traditional savings account, and I would just let that sit there. And above that 15%, if you have extra cash, honestly, I would throw it in that high yield and save up a huge down payment. So when it comes down to buy, oh my gosh. I mean, if you had 50%, right, to put down on a house, like that already speeds up paying off the house in that process. So
0: our next goal, in other words, is pay off the house.
2: Yeah.
0: While putting 15% away in retirement, and do all your rollovers. And I'm going to advise you to get away from a bank financial advisor. I don't like banks.
2: Yeah, I actually started looking on your list at local
1: SmartVestors. Yeah,
0: good. Yeah. That's what I would do. Sit down with them, and they'll help you do those rollovers and help you get everything kind of smoothed up and piled up in one pile to watch it. But the good news is the projections you were given are probably pretty accurate. I think you're probably going to have $4 million or more, and you're going to pay for a house also, so that's probably going to be another couple million by the time we get there. And so you've just chosen a wonderful career field. Your move to Tampa was a brilliant move.
1: Mm-hmm.
0: Everything about this whole story is spelled smart from you. Yeah, you've just really done some very wise things. So I'd get a SmartVestor Pro, and like Rachel said, I'd do those rollovers and do the Roth 401k with the match up to 15%. Everything else goes on your house until your house is paid off. And then keep your emergency fund set aside of 3 to 6 months. Every other thing you got, throw it at the house. That other account that you've got, I'd throw it at the house too.
1: The CD. Make sure you have a good emergency fund. I think you said you had that. But
0: yeah, there were two accounts. Yeah, that's perfect. Very,
1: well
0: very
1: done.
0: Well done.
1: Well done.

0: If you want to win with money in 2026, you can't keep living normal. Normal's broke. 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Hey guys, Dave Ramsey here. You've heard me talking in your ear for years on your drive to work, around the house, wherever you listen, but there's something different about actually getting together. So we created the Live Like No One Else Cruise. 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You've listened to us talk about living like no one else for years. Well, this is one place where we're actually going to get to do it together. And what makes this thing so much fun for me, it's one heck of a week. We set sail March 14th through the 21st, 2027. 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
3: Another presidential push. I'm Lisa Lucera, Fox News. President Trump in Grand Island, Nebraska, campaigning for Senator Pete Ricketts, the president claiming the Affordable Care Act is a payout for insurance companies.
4: So we're protecting your private health care, and the Democrat communists want to take away your private health care, and they want to take away your lives. Republicans will never let that happen. We're ending billions of dollars in Obamacare fraud.
3: The president claims the administration has uncovered more than $260 billion in welfare fraud against American taxpayers. And the president signed an executive order waiving a so-called off-road requirement to allow anyone to purchase so-called red dye diesel. Red dye diesel is tax exempt. The average price for a gallon of diesel is about $6.32 a gallon, according to AAA. Today was the first day the Supreme Court's new term in what's expected to be a busy few weeks.
5: Today's case specifically dealt with climate change and whether federal law blocks local state municipalities from suing oil and gas companies they believe have some responsibility for some of the effects of climate change. Now, these oil and gas companies want cases to be heard in federal court where traditionally judges have ruled in the company's favor. The Trump administration backs the oil and gas companies. Justice Samuel Alito was not in the courtroom today because he recused himself in this case. Critics cited his stock holdings in oil and gas companies, arguing that he may have a personal interest in the case's outcome.
3: Fox's David Spahn. The judge's decision could impact similar cases across the country. The Separatist Party has won Quebec's provincial election, returning to power, a party that's promised another referendum on independence from Canada. It's not yet clear if the party would win a majority of seats. The vote comes 2 weeks before Albertans vote on whether to hold a referendum on separation from Canada. 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
6: 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I'm Lance Pry. 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
6: The company delivered just over 19,000 vehicles for the quarter ending September 30th, compared to just over 13,000 a year ago. The economic boom from data centers over the next decade could reach $57 billion in Illinois. Whether data centers in Illinois will be required to produce and fund their own power depends on upcoming legislation called the Power Act. Right now, roughly 25 to 30% of planned data centers in the United States are being built generating their own energy using natural gas. The Illinois General Assembly will revisit the Power Act in mid-November. More news in 30 minutes or as it breaks, and always at WMBDRadio.com.
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9: The 25 News First Alert forecast features plenty of sunshine and comfortable conditions for the second half of our Monday. High pressure continues to drive our forecast, keeping us clear with highs into the lower 70s for the afternoon. Expect lows all the way into the upper 40s tonight into our Tuesday morning. We'll remain mostly on repeat for the next couple of days thanks to that high pressure, with limited, if any, rain chances over the next several days. Otherwise, temperatures get warmer with highs near the 80-degree mark for the end of the work week. I'm 25 News First Alert meteorologist Balint Solivari for WMBD Radio.
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16: We feel like women deserve clemency just because they're women. Mercy and justice can coexist, but mercy requires more than an admission of wrongs. 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
18: That's right. This is The Dana Show. My name is Craig Collins, filling in. Thrilled to be with you. So much stuff out there to talk about. So little time, it feels like, occasionally. Although, this is the start of the show. We have all the time right now. The president is doing an amazing job out there campaigning because he loves doing this. I will tell you, first and foremost, the reason that President Trump is a valuable person to try, one, to get to have all the midterm elections just be about him. There's been a lot of discussion, it seems like mostly on the right, as to whether or not it's a good thing if voters show up at the ballot boxes thinking about Trump and only Trump. And a lot of people in the conservative side of the aisle, on the conservative side of the aisle, will say, yes, yeah, go ahead. I make this about Trump. And he likes it. I do think that's kind of funny that he'll probably campaign harder, be out there more, enjoy himself quite a bit if he is the focal point of a lot of this. And a case in point is right here, when he reminded everybody of what he went through in order to get elected just a couple years ago.
19: They've tried to smear us, slander us, persecute us, demoralize us. They've attacked me. They've impeached me. They've arrested me. And they even tried to kill me, I guess.
18: That's true.
19: But with you at my side.
18: I love that he says, I guess, still. Like, there's something that's kind of amazing about that, because, yeah, I'm pretty sure they tried to kill you more than once, sir.
19: We have always prevailed, and prevailed by a lot, and got record-setting votes and record-setting victory.
18: True.
19: We've won every battle. We've defeated every hoax. We've overcome every threat, and now we are on the cusp of beating the communists, socialists, radicalized lunatics, and villains Once and for all, we're going to put them down once and for all.
18: All right. So that's where it's interesting to me. And none of that was inaccurate. That's all 100% correctly the way to describe Democrats, especially now. The funky thing, I don't know if funky's the right word. It's the one I went with. The odd thing about the time that we're in history is that the left in my lifetime has never been more communist, more all the things we don't want them to be, Marxist, even though that's been a version of rhetoric, a talking point that's existed on both sides of the aisle for several years. Everybody calls everybody a fascist. Everybody lobs around these terms that are ridiculous. And yet right now, you actually do have a bunch of Democratic Socialists of America running on a message that is just definitively communism. Like, there's no mystery there. It's exactly what you and I think it is and what people have accused it of being of forever or for a long time. And you know what's interesting? I feel like that's the message that's working the least. And I don't mean with people that are already on a certain side of the aisle. And this is tough for a lot of us to understand, for me to understand sometimes, candidly, especially when I broadcast for a living. Like most of the audience of Dana's show, of this show, this very fancy radio show that has a giant freaking audience, I think are people that do care about all the things I just said, about, you know, men not playing in women's sports, for example, about everything that is communist, ridiculous, current Democratic positions. And yet to win elections, there are people that are in the middle, even if they vote more on one side or the other, that you want to reach differently because they've been hearing that for too long. It's almost, I guess the way I've been thinking about it recently, it's almost boy who cried wolf. Like both sides, not just the Republicans, have been accusing each other of hating America as it is for years now. That version of the other side wants to upend the entirety, the fabric of our society, of the things that make us special and who we are as a country, they're going after them. You've heard that message before, but it's never been this true before. And so I debate something. I'll tell you this. And honestly, my co-host and I of a morning show I do at a Dana affiliate in Houston, a KSEV radio in Houston, who facilitates me even doing this thing that I'm doing right now for you hopping in on the Dana show. I will tell you that one of the debates we have is like, what's the right message to actually win the election? What's the part that's missing? Is it the effectiveness of the Trump administration? Because that's a message we can talk about. There are things that are going well. Is gas as cheap as you want it to be right now? No. But is there a myriad of different signs that things actually are going to be okay and are going in the right direction, and decisions that are being made are helping to drill, baby, drill. Once the war in Iran does end, that these numbers will go back to a place that we want them to go back to? Yeah, like that data's out there. People dismiss that all the time because they hear that all the time, too. And maybe this is the most interesting discussion to have about this topic. And it's a long rant on just a simple thing that Trump said. Trump said that the, you know, Marxists and leftists and communists are coming after us. And he's telling the truth. But the thing I keep thinking about is how much better it would be if we could inform people without using rhetoric that they're used to. And whether that's, you know, even going harder in the paint, being stronger, demonstrating even more how this side is radical and the other side isn't. There's the crazy people and the rational people. Or doing something else, some other version of the same basic sort of discussion. There has to be a way to reach people that seem like they're not reachable. And I'll tell you, I don't even know. This is a good way to say it, like a smart thing to say on the radio. I don't even know. Let's just leave it at that and then just move on to the next topic. But no, what I'm thinking is I'm not even sure how much of the polling data that I never really take seriously anyway is going to wind up being accurate. I would have thought this is the best way to say this, and then we will move on to other topics. I would have thought if one side of a political system in our country or really anywhere else went as hardcore communist as our Democratic side is going, that they would fail in a bunch of countries like ours. No country is exactly like ours, but a bunch of countries that care about, say, freedom and lack of state control. I would think a lot of places we would know going in, like that's a message that's not going to work. But according to a lot of the polling and data, it is working. There are people that are like, well, I want free stuff. I want all the free stuff, and I want the government to give it to me because none of these mean other people are doing it. So I want somebody else to give me that sweet, sweet handout that I've been looking for. And bad news, government's not going to give it to you if you give more money to them, they're not going to hand it willingly, any more or less willingly than an entrepreneur or business owner is. They're not going to give you free stuff. They're going to claim to do that and then keep a whole lot of stuff for themselves. Here, I will move on, though, but I just find it fascinating that I'm in a debate with myself all the time as to how much I focus on what to me is the obvious, the ridiculousness of the left, and then how much maybe I focus on a different message, a message that might break through to the people in the middle, if there really are people in the middle. I always think there's nobody in the middle. I'll tell you that, too. It's always hard for me to believe that in 2026, with the way that politics goes and how many people that walk around and identify with their political party actually have people who are really in the middle, who just don't care. There is a don't care crowd, but those people, they don't even want to vote at all. They're not, I can't mobilize them to do stuff because they don't care. All right, let me play this. This is President Trump crapping over Talafrico and calling him a vegan, which I'm not sure what this is intent to. I know vegan is, of course, the thing he's adding in here. But, like, what's the actual undercurrent of this shot? Is it gay? Like, what are we saying with vegan? Here we go.
4: And, you know, when I see that Talafrico in Texas. So he's been a vegan all his life. He's campaigned on. He's a vegan. I didn't even know what the hell a vegan was. A vegan is vegetables. A vegan is eating a piece of lettuce all day long.
18: Yeah, I love the vegan. He says vegan is his newest favorite thing, and that this guy's a vegan, which also says one other thing about President Trump. He absolutely likes meat in all of his meals. If he says vegan, if he's not sure what that is or how that even works, he definitely has never been close to being it himself, which I love. But I feel like there's like an undercurrent of he's gagging or something, because a lot of people, I live in Texas, not trying to take an inappropriate shot, get mad at me if you want to, and say I'm anything other than woke. There's a lot of people who wonder if Talarico and his maybe fake girlfriend are actually covering something else up. If there's another thing going on there from a romantic relationship, whatever standpoint. I don't care about that. To be honest with you, it doesn't matter to me at all if he's gay or straight. I care a whole lot more about whether or not he would ruin my country with his socialist ideas. I think those are the thing. That's the thing that I most care about. But I think it's weird if you lie about stuff like that. Like honestly, too, like I'll say this, and then we probably should take a break. I know there's debates out there. I know the political people, the pundits or the, you know, consultants who influence people on these campaigns. Some of them might tell you, like, oh, a gay guy can never get elected here. He could never win over there, maybe in Texas or something. And I don't know how to say this better. I'm a straight white dude who's happily married to my wife. I would never deny, like, who I am as a person to win an election. I would never do. I don't think I deny who I am as a person to get along with, like, my friends and family. That's just who I am. And I know other people do, but I'd never do that. And so it never makes sense to me that if you're a politician, someone who I think needs to sell us on authenticity first and foremost, the age of the YouTube generation, the people who grew up watching YouTubers run into stuff and fall over and embarrass themselves on purpose. And I have some stories about that we might touch on a little bit later. One idiot in Florida doing something inherently dangerous for YouTube clicks. Again, you see that all the time. But this generation really likes authenticity. And if you went out there and pretended to be straight and you're gay, like, even though I didn't care about the subject to begin with, I don't really care what you're doing behind closed doors in your own home. Now I care that you lied about it. Now I care that you're willing to change anything about yourself to win an election. And a lot of people are saying that Talarico is absolutely lying about a bunch of other things. And there is a really good campaign ad out there that I'll play. I don't want this to be an all Texas show. I know it's a national show, even though I live in Houston and I have some Ken Paxton audio I want to play. But there are other races. There are other things going on. And Vivek Ramaswamy, I thought, also did awesome in Ohio while he was campaigning with President Trump. I think Scott Jennings is great. But I'll just say this one more time for the cheap seats in the back as far as the debate of this first segment of what the hell is going on in politics, what we should do, what we shouldn't do, what we should say, what we shouldn't say. Is that it feels like nothing is off the table as far as what people are capable of behind closed doors, now behind scenes, in a political environment. I mean, I'm not talking about the other thing anymore. From a political sense, someone like Talafrico can say the right thing publicly for just a month and a half when he's been saying a crazy wrong thing that no Texas person believes in for years as a politician. And then the minute he gets in office, we'll do the worst possible version of turning our society into a communist a communist dictatorship. Like that really feels like it's on the table in 2026, and that terrifies me. A quick break, a lot more. Craig Collins filling in on The Dana Show.
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3: That's right, it's time for Quick Five on D-Lash, Dana Lash Radio. 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At Radio Craig C. If you want to follow the fill-in guy who has nothing on his social media. I need to promote that better because I want you to go there and then I'll put more stuff there. It's like a vicious cycle. Anyway, I saw a couple different silly things, including this one. A survey that claimed the most played out or the least popular Halloween costume in 2026 is the sexy whatever, meaning a sexy then blank, you fill in, it doesn't matter what it is, people don't like it. I think that's insane. I immediately thought of the drive-by disagreement on Family Guy, which is something I like a lot, which I think was what I would do. If I heard this getting talked about in public, I would just drive by and yell,
4: I disagree.
3: I would just yell, I disagree, and then drive away, because I love that a lot. I don't even think you could really hear that. I probably had that too quiet in the mix. Yeah, let's try it again just to play my stupid little drop.
4: Disagree!
3: I disagree! And then you drive away. I don't know. Don't do it again, Family Guy. Also, I know that Mean Girls went viral in reaction to this and what they said on that TV or that movie about the sexy Halloween costume. Let's go ahead and play that.
5: Halloween is the one night a year when a girl can dress like a total slut and no other girls can say anything about it.
3: Yeah, that's right. That's a thing that a lot of people seem to believe is true, and I'm fine with that. I don't know why this is a problem. I don't know who's trying to change it. I don't think it's a lot of dudes. Whether it's a sexy, whatever you pick, even if it's a thing that's oddly sexy. Like, SpongeBob should not be attractive, but it is for some reason in the case of this costume. Yeah, you don't have to go home and change. You can be fine. I also sound like a perv when I say this way. I'm not like I'm wandering the streets trying to see as many of these dirty costumes as I can. But I'm not telling anybody to change their attire. That's the whole point of the message. And I think anybody who voted that way is someone that's grumpy that somebody else looks better in a costume than they do. All right, other things out there that I just thought were kind of silly and funny. The right time to have breakfast is the latest weird thing that people decide online. There's like a definitive answer to 7 to 8 o'clock in the morning is when people say it's the best time to have breakfast. I am on the radio in Houston, Texas for the entirety of that hour. I'm not going to be eating breakfast. That probably won't go well. So no is going to be the answer for me. But I love that the entirety of this message, too, was just have breakfast at normal early hours. I don't eat it at 11, 12. My wife loves breakfast. She'll eat it any time of day, even though she's somebody who gets up early and I'm somebody who likes to sleep in if I can. But I think this entire thing was just to admonish us that don't want to wake up at 7 or 8 o'clock for anything, even free breakfast at the hotel, which is never as good. As they tell you, every time you check in at a hotel that has free breakfast, they're going to oversell it to you, and then you could have done better on your own, is how that usually goes. And then one final thing I saw that I can't get over, an AI radio DJ is on the path to stardom, according to, I think, NBC News. This is a DJ out of California who broadcasts on a Spanish language station. And as an AI DJ in that specific atmosphere, doing super great. I don't know if it'll be great everywhere else, and I have my thoughts as to why, but we'll get to that later. Craig Collins filling in on The Dana Show.

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0: Tuesday morning show here on WMBD. I'm a little nervous about this one.
1: Uh-oh.
0: Dr. Lillian Glass is going to be on our show. 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
3: Fox News, I'm Ted Lindner. Less than a month to go now till the midterm elections. President Trump urging Americans to vote Republican at a rally in Grand Island, Nebraska tonight.
4: I've met all my promises, all my promises. If Republicans win the House of Representatives and the Senate, I am going to give all adult citizens in the United States of America $5,000.
3: House Minority Leader Hakeem Jeffries says the Trump administration is responsible for high costs. And concern continues to grow in Russia after a lab technician dies. Fox's Jillian Turner.
5: A lab worker involved in an accident at a Siberian plague research institute has died from a mysterious illness. Health officials believe the 28-year-old Russian woman was exposed to pneumonic plague.
3: U.S. health experts say pneumonic plague is treatable with antibiotics if caught early. 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
6: WMBD Radio, local news. I'm Lance Prime. The city of East Peoria is reminding folks of the annual Fall Cleanup Week. It's taking place this week through Friday, offering residents a chance to dispose of their unwanted items around the home and property. Cleanup will occur on residents' regular garbage pickup day. There are a few stipulations you need to know. You give a call to the East Peoria Public Works Department and figure those out. 309-698-4716. Rosie, the 2-year-old daughter of Pekin firefighter Nick Myler, was recently diagnosed with stage 4 cancer. In an effort to help the family as they prepare for this treatment, a Rally for Rosie event took place on Saturday in Peoria Heights. The event helped raise around $15,000 for the family. The event organizer, Grant Anderson from Heart of the Dragon Charity Fund, talked with 25 News Now on how they are helping the family in this time of need.
7: So just anything we can do to help them out and lighten that load that they're carrying. The fire department's all about being a family, and this is just one way we can show up for one of our own.
6: Gas prices continue to trickle down lower in Peoria. Gas Buddy says the average fell 5 cents this week to $4.72 a gallon, but it's still $1.44 higher than a year ago. More news in 30 minutes or as it breaks, and always at WMBDRadio.com.
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9: The 25 News First Alert forecast features plenty of sunshine and comfortable conditions for the second half of our Monday. High pressure continues to drive our forecast, keeping us clear with highs into the lower 70s for the afternoon. Expect lows all the way into the upper 40s tonight into our Tuesday morning. We'll remain mostly on repeat for the next couple of days thanks to that high pressure, with limited, if any, rain chances over the next several days. Otherwise, temperatures get warmer with highs near the 80-degree mark for the end of the work week. I'm 25 News First Alert meteorologist Balint Solivari for WMBD Radio.
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15: That's right. This is the Dana Show. D-Lash, Dana Lash Radio and X, a great way to stay connected to her and all the awesome stuff that she does. And then a quick shout-out. I know that one of Dana's affiliates is WIBC in Indianapolis. And then a brand-new show that kicked off today on that station, Baker and Cruz, with Brian Baker and Jeanette Cruz. And I think that's going to be an awesome radio show. A fan of both of them. I've worked at that station as a fill-in host myself before. And so I just want to give them a quick shout-out. And I also love on social media how it described them. It said that Jeanette is someone who has, you know, incredible storytelling capabilities, and she has a career being on TV and in radio as a broadcaster and all this stuff. And it's all true about Jeanette. And then about Brian Baker, who I think is hilarious, and I love that guy. Wide-ranging experience. That's the kind of thing they'd say about me, Brian. When they don't know what to say, they're like, he's wide-ranging. It's his experience, his talent. It's undefinable. So awesome. Congrats to them. They're going to have a great show, and I just figured I'd shout it out on the Fancy National Show, since Dana's an affiliate at that station, too. Let's talk about this, shall we? Scott Jennings, to me, is doing the best that he can to, on a daily basis, try to bring sanity to CNN. It's not an easy task. It's not one that I would ask of many people, but Jennings has seemed to craft a pretty good attack in how it goes. He was asked about Ken Paxton and how some personal decisions have impacted him in this Senate race in Texas. And I just want to play this, and we can use this as a macro point about more than just a politician in a race that's getting talked about a lot, and it happens to be in a state in which I live. And we can talk about it, your politician, your state, fill in the blank, but here we go.
16: I mean, two things can be true. You could think Ken Paxton has made, you know, bad personal decisions, but at the same time, you know, I don't want to put my face in a wood chipper and elect Democrats around the country. I mean, they've gone plumb crazy right now with all the socialism and the abolish ICE and the abolish prisons and the abolish borders, et cetera, et cetera. Just because I have some quibble with Ken Paxton's personal life doesn't mean I have to turn the country over to people who hate it.
15: Well, and to be totally honest, it doesn't really impact how he does as a politician. I will say this about Ken Paxton. He is incredibly loyal to the Republican Party. It seems mean. And I'm not trying to take a shot. I just mean this honestly, like his willingness to go after things as an attorney general that other attorneys general throughout the country did not go after and ignored was crazy. And he often won. He would reverse things that the crazy Democrats wanted to do, whether it was federally or at a state level. And I think that matters. I think his career politically and his faithfulness to the Republican Party and to President Trump is one of the reasons he's in a position to be in this race in the first place. And it's kind of weird that they couch any sort of objection to him in how potentially unfaithful he's been in his life personally, which to me doesn't have anything to do with being a politician, especially if, because to be honest, there's so many rhinos, so many people who absolutely wilt at times of need as far as the party goes, who might actually be pretty good married people. They might do a great job of staying 100% loyal to the person in their life romantically. I'm very happily for almost 20 years now married to my wife, Guy, and I judge it as far as the personal decision-making. I don't think it has much of an impact on the professional career or the profession itself of trying to be a politician or trying to be a senator in this country. But you can apply this to anyone you want, because it's so interesting how the left chooses when they get to apply the standard of this person's a piece of crap and then when they don't. Like, they like the literal Nazi, the guy with the Nazi tattoo for a while. They totally a big fan of him. Until enough women came forward accusing him of horrible stuff, then eventually Democrats, and it wasn't just one or two, it took several, but they're like, all right, fine, we don't like this guy anymore. That's how they play ball. They don't play any different than anyone else. They just love to throw accusations whenever they can. I do want to play a couple different pieces of audio from this week on ABC. We can go to the president for this one as far as one of the quotes goes. And I thought this was pretty interesting. Let's go ahead and play this.
17: It's a fundamental disrespect for women. You can't send those messages, no matter how drunk you are as a frat boy, without having some kind of misunderstanding about what women are there for and whether this is a real person you're dealing with. And that, I think, starts, you know, we can go to the president for this one. I mean, we are in a moment in this culture where the glorification of being thuggish and swaggering and mistreating women is kind of making you a cool kid.
15: This is ridiculous. I'm sorry. That's ridiculous as a statement itself, that we are in a society in which being a horrible person toward women makes you cool. It's insane, to be totally honest with you, because I've seen people's political careers, professional careers, anything, be completely torn apart by an accusation from someone, whether that accusation can even be proven to be true or not. The accusation is enough. And I think there's been a pushback to that society, that version of, and to be honest, I'll use a pretty specific example to this, because it's almost like I feel there's a before Johnny Depp and after Johnny Depp, and how many people paid attention to that lawsuit, the Amber Heard stuff, and how after you watched everything in the courtroom, there's a point where you're like, well, wait a minute, maybe Amber Heard lied about some things. Like, maybe there's stuff that wasn't true. And I'm not trying to connect to the specific stories that they're referencing on this week in ABC's This Week show. I just mean in general, like, and here's an easier way to say it, because I do think if you look at, like, young people and what trends on social media and the way that you try, maybe you try to make a lady like you, and the way you do that is by being meaner to her than everybody else around you. Like, that's advice you might get on social media. Part of the reason I think that sort of stuff is happening is because I think a whole lot of people are lonely men, women, and are mad. They're just mad at being lonely. But I don't think that means that we're actually in a society that uplifts someone who it's proven to be true that you treat women horribly. I don't even think we're close to that. And I think it's ridiculous to accuse somebody of that. And honestly, to even say that about the president, who's been accused of things that he has vehemently denied. And for the most part, there hasn't been any real any demonstration that he's guilty of anything outside of a courtroom in New York that also found him guilty of other ridiculous stuff that seemed to not be true, and something that was 20 years old and whatnot, or 30. But it's sort of amazing that these also all get couched in politics in general, that whatever the discussion is, it has to immediately go back to, well, see, this is how Trump's a bad, terrible, horrible person. Now, let me play some audio from Meet the Press, where they were talking about some of the living condition issues that people are struggling with when it comes to just the economy or cost of living or immigration. I really think that a lot of this survey is pretty interesting. Here we go.
18: So, again, it's the economy and inflation driving it. View of the parties here, this has been a big change in the last couple of years in our polling. Republican Party, it was 46 negative with Latinos 2 years ago. Look at that jump. 62% negative among Democrats, basically flat.
19: Well, and that's so interesting, because negatives for the Republican Party, but pretty even for Democrats. So you're not seeing a whole lot of enthusiasm for the Democratic brand.
18: And it's striking, too, because if we went further back in time with Latino voters, the Democrats used to be popular as a party. Now it's very, as you say, it's very even there. So that has changed. So bottom line, what does this all mean heading into November here? The generic ballot with Latino voters, it is a 24-point advantage for Democrats. You see it right here. How did it look 2 years ago when Trump was making those big gains? It was a 12-point advantage for Democrats in our polling then, so it's doubled for Democrats.
15: You know, it's one thing that I think is happening as far as the Latino voter, or the discussion about, say, ICE and getting more people who are not supposed to be in this country out of this country. When you have a problem that's obvious and it's hitting you in the face, like we had a few years ago where the border was wide open and places like Chicago were seeing town halls where people were demanding that money stop being spent on people that were not, that had no right to be in this country. You see that problem hit home and people do get mad. And then once you fix it, this might be the biggest challenge the Trump administration has. Actually closing the border, actually removing people from this country, not just the 5 or 6 viral stories you've seen about on the news that shape ICE as these horrible thug people, whether we know that to be true or not in each individual story. We just know that the overwhelming narrative from, you know, a handful of events is that this is how everything goes all the time whenever ICE removes anyone, regardless of what the rap sheet is of the person they're removing. But that can't possibly be true, because there's so many times that people have been removed from this country and you didn't hear a peep about it. And media is obsessed with this story. So I have to believe that a vast majority of the time that people are being removed, they're being removed in a way that media can't slant to a negative, and ICE can't be blamed of doing anything horrible in those moments. So it's simply ignored. But success makes people forget how mad they were about the problem to begin with. And honestly, I'll tell you this. I went out to breakfast in Houston on Sunday, and as I was driving around, I saw a group of people with these signs and these little things that they were asking people to sign, like these little whatever. And it was just get ICE out. That was the whole message. And so I didn't want to confront them. I don't know. I'm with family. I don't really want to do that. But I wanted to hear their message. So there was a point where we were waiting in a line and we could kind of hear them talking around us. And I was just kind of listening to what they said. And it was a very simplistic idea. ICE is bad. ICE needs to get out. And there was nothing else there. And so I was even thinking to myself, like, I could make her argument better for her than she's doing it. I don't want to, but I could, because the first thing that you want to do is get the people in charge who are not the ICE agents that are being told what to do by their superiors, but the people in charge to change. If you really don't like what's happening, then you change at the top level. You don't just kick ICE out of your city. But guess what? Here's the other part of the argument I would make back if I actually heard that more intelligent debate from her. We did that already. You guys did that. You won. Biden was in office. The border was wide open. Everybody hated it. The most interesting part of the number that Meet the Press shares, about 54% and 42% of Latinos support Democrat or Republican, compared to 35 and 60% today, 35 for Republicans and 60% before, is that when the problem was more apparent, the rational argument was winning. It's only when the problem falls back into the background do we get people that all of a sudden say, you know what, this shouldn't be happening. You know what, this is wrong. So if people get what they want, if Democrats get back into power, you will see an absolute shift because of how bad their policies are. You know that. I know that. We all know that. Come on now. One last thing I want to play that demonstrates the point, at least from the left, is Bernie Sanders saying mass amnesty for everybody. Let's do that as soon as possible. Doesn't matter what your record is. It doesn't matter what you may have done besides just come into the country illegally. Let's just make you a U.S. citizen. That can't possibly go bad.
20: And what we have got to do is move this country as soon as possible to comprehensive immigration reform and a path toward citizenship.
15: Mass amnesty for everybody. Citizenship for all of my voters. I mean, all of the people who live in this country that are not, you know, allowed to be citizens right now. They just want to win elections. And they don't care if in doing that they give a bunch of people who absolutely also did horrible things citizenship. Because it's not just, you know, mom of three who couldn't make it in whatever country she's from that crossed the border here to make a better living for herself and her family. It's not the only person who's here. We've time and again seen people that are kicked out of this country who have done horrible things beyond just be here illegally. You know, child abuse things, all kinds of just a bunch of domestic abuse charges. Like, even the Albrego Garcia guy that everybody seemed to embrace on the left had a literal court case at one point against him by his wife, who then very oddly came out somewhat defensive of him, but shying away from certain questions. She had accused him of beating her. Like, these are the kinds of people in some cases that they want to just blanket amnesty to. I'm not saying that everyone is like that. Don't accuse me of the thing that they accuse Trump of saying, that, you know, everybody who's here illegally is also a horrible, terrible person beyond it. You did commit a crime, but I'm not saying everyone's like that. But nonetheless, I don't think blanket amnesty makes sense, because too many people do have horrible things that they've done in their past beyond just being here without the right to be in my country. And I also think, and darn it, accuse me of being crazy for saying it, you should follow the rules. Meaning that if you want to come to our country, you can leave. Especially right now, the Trump administration allows people to willingly deport themselves, and then it wipes the slate clean. Meaning that once you're out, and they even give people money for this, or at least they have been, once you're gone, you can try to come back legally. It might not work. It might take a while. The process is all backed up and whatnot, but you can actually try, and then you won't have to be removed forever if we go find you and kick you out. All right, quick break, a lot more. Craig Collins filling in on The Dana Show.
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15: This is the Dana Show. My name is Craig Collins, filling in. Thrilled to be with you. A bunch of stuff out there to talk about. I did think a couple sort of sillier things were interesting, too, including a Trump-promoted gas station chain that's open to Detroit locations. I think this is fine. Like, at least Trump doesn't own the gas station. It's just a freedom fuel version of a thing. We had a burger joint in Houston, Trump Burger, that got a lot of trouble, and like, people were obsessed with it. And then I think the owners actually got unique other problems. I think, like, one guy was actually here illegally, which is sort of surreal, but he got kicked out. But I remember, like, the drama, and it's hilarious to me. Because the left wants to actually own the gas station and then tell us how much gas to charge. Occasionally, people on the right just decorate their gas station to be hardcore MAGA, and people are mad about that. Like, who cares? Get your gas somewhere else. There's 1,000 gas stations all over the place, and the gas is expensive at basically all of them. So if you don't want to go to the MAGA one, don't go to the MAGA one. That'll be fine. But I love that people are up in arms and mad about this. Like, how dare you, business owner, do a thing that you want to do that I don't like? Also, superpowers are racing to put a nuclear reactor on the moon. This feels somewhat similar to people also talking about whether or not we should put data centers on the moon. Look, I think people talking about what goes up there that doesn't have to be a part of down here but helps us down here is just getting going. That's just going to be an ongoing conversation that we'll continue to talk about for a variety of reasons. I don't know if all of them or any of them will be good, but I sort of don't care because I'd like to see it done. Like, go ahead, put stuff on the moon. Have it benefit me and have it be up there instead of down here. That's fine. This is somewhat kind of tied to that story, I think. But a question was asked of OpenAI CEO Sam Altman, in which he said that he differs from some other AI leaders and how much they're calling to warn people. They're saying the dangers of AI are obviously going to ruin society. Like, I think everything's going to explode at some point, according to some of those people. Sam has a somewhat different perspective. I'm sure at least one thing he said, not everyone will like, though. Oh, wait, hold on. You can't hear that audio, can you? Thank you, sir. Thank you, sir. Let me fix that. Let me hit this again so that we can hear this correctly.
5: I've always been a big believer that this technology has to be democratized and put in people's hands. I think one of the biggest differences between us and some of the stricter, let's say, AI safety people is we believe that the world should accept some bad things happening for the benefits of this technology and people having the...
15: I think you got to say it a different way, bud. I think you can't say it that way. I might talk about this more after the break because I find it fascinating that some bad things happening in far as good things also happening sounds okay as long as the bad thing isn't like nuclear abomination. Quick break, a lot more.

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6: Back on the road. I'm Lisa Lacerra, Fox News. President Trump in deep red Nebraska with less than a month until the midterms.
7: President Trump telling the crowd.
8: On November 3rd, we're going to send Pete Ricketts back to the United States Senate.
7: Praising GOP candidates in Nebraska, including Senator Pete Ricketts, who faces independent candidate Dan Osborne in November, a Navy veteran backed by Democrats. Touting jobs, border security, and his tax policies, the president also signing an executive order waiving an off-road requirement to allow anyone to purchase tax-free red-dye diesel.
8: The typical trucker will save over $100 every time they fill up, so it's more than $100 each time. And farmers will also save millions and millions of dollars.
7: Telling folks fuel prices will come tumbling down when the U.S. conflict with Iran ends.
6: Fox's Christian Goodwin. During the midterm convention, the president said he would be holding multiple rallies a week before Election Day. The president's approved the execution by firing squad of Army Major Nidal Malik Hassan for the 2009 shooting rampage at Fort Hood, Texas. The Army psychiatrist walked into a medical building where soldiers were getting checkups, shouted Allahu Akbar, then opened fire. 13 people were killed. More than 30 were hurt. A Russian researcher is dead, reportedly after contracting a strain of the plague.
9: She reportedly died just days after accidental exposure to an unknown pathogen after breaking a test tube at the research facility. Her death prompted a hospital to be quarantined and nearly 200 people to undergo medical observation. Her cause of death has not been confirmed.
6: Fox's Christina Coleman, the World Health Organization, says the risk to the public is low. Former music pastor and one-time American Idol contestant Caleb Flynn sentenced to life in prison without the possibility of parole after an Ohio jury convicted him last week of murdering his wife while he was having an affair. 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
10: 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I'm Lance Pry. Peoria police is reporting on Saturday evening, officers were patrolling near Indiana and Nebraska Avenues when they observed six juveniles walking in the roadway instead of on the sidewalk. Officers made contact with the juveniles and determined that one of them, a 16-year-old male, was wanted for aggravated battery in an unrelated incident. During a search of the juvenile, officers recovered a handgun from his person. The firearm was reported stolen. The officers attempted to take the juvenile into custody. He immediately fled on foot and was quickly apprehended. The teenager faces charges including aggravated unlawful use of a weapon, possession of a stolen firearm, resisting police, no gun license, and aggravated battery. The juvenile was transported to the juvenile detention center. The five other juveniles were released at the scene. Peoria County has released its proposed 2027 budget with no increase in the county tax rate.
11: The proposed budget fully funds the county's IMRF pension obligations while keeping the tax rate flat. The plan also includes improvements at the Peoria County Jail, including new kitchen and laundry facilities, along with road and bridge projects. County board committees will take up the spending plan October 26th and 27th with a full board vote tentatively scheduled for November 12th. I'm Patrick Johnson, WMBD News.
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13: The 25 News First Alert forecast features plenty of sunshine and comfortable conditions for the second half of our Monday. High pressure continues to drive our forecast, keeping us clear with highs into the lower 70s for the afternoon. Expect lows all the way into the upper 40s tonight into our Tuesday morning. We'll remain mostly on repeat for the next couple of days thanks to that high pressure, with limited, if any, rain chances over the next several days. Otherwise, temperatures get warmer with highs near the 80-degree mark for the end of the work week. I'm 25 News First Alert meteorologist Balan Solivari for WMBD Radio.
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18: Exist, but mercy requires more than an admission of wrongs. 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
20: This is The Dana Show. My name is Craig Collins, filling in. 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Let's play some audio of President Trump, shall we? And then we'll go from there.
21: Just get out and vote. If you do that, we're going to win, and we're going to win big. And we're going to shove it up their ass, okay?
20: I think that's amazing. He's like, hey, if everybody that wants to vote, that believes that, you know, Marxism and communism are bad, if all of you guys show up and actually punch a ticket in a ballot box, we'll win, and we'll shove it up everybody's, you know, what's that's saying the opposite, that's calling for a giant blue wave. Although I do think that there is some messaging that's falling on deaf ears now. And it's interesting. I talked about it the first hour. I'll just quickly mention it again because I won't do the big, giant whatever I did rant about it. You can check that out on the podcast if you want. But I do think that the reason that stuff is falling on deaf ears is this message has been told, or at least this talking point has been used for several years now. The left is ruining our society and the right is the side fighting against it. I don't want that message to go away because I think it's true, but I think there needs to be a nuanced version of it now. There needs to be an add-on as to what else is happening that is good when Republicans are in charge compared to when Democrats are in charge. We have to continue to indict the Democratic leadership that got us into some of the positions we're in now and not just talk about the fact that they are insanely radical and communist without losing the people who think that's the most important message, because I'm one of those people. I'm a person that if you don't say left is full of Nazis or full of communists or whatever you call them, that potentially I think that you're too weak to be in charge. All right, let me play this. This is from President Trump, too. I thought this was interesting. Lots of bad words from the President of the United States.
21: Continue to fight for men to play in women's sports. So I don't get it, but I'd like that they continue to fight because as long as they do, they can't win elections. They're a bunch of dumb son of a bitch.
20: Beeps! Dumb son of a bitch. I'll stop it right there, even though I think I can play that word, too, because that's true. They are. They do keep fighting for some stupid things. But here's the thing that's winning at least over some people that are like, you know, I don't like the idea of men playing women's sports, but I do like the idea of free money. If you give me a bunch of free money, maybe I'm totally fine with that other stuff happening as a cost of doing business. There do seem to be more and more people that land into that category. And then finally, and I did like this too from President Trump, when he talked about James Tallarico, the person running for a Senate seat or a Senate, nomination or Senate appointment in Texas. He's trying to win the Senate race that's there. I don't know why I'm stumbling to say that correctly. But anyway, here's what Trump said about Tallarico.
21: And, you know, when I see that Tallarico in Texas. So he's been a vegan all his life. He's campaigned on. He's a vegan. I didn't even know what the hell a vegan was. A vegan is vegetables. A vegan is eating a piece of lettuce all day long.
20: He's vegan. I don't know why, but I feel like this is also trying to make some sort of joke about him being gay. I don't know what it is. I know that he claims to have a girlfriend, and some people are confused as to whether or not that's true. And I'll say this one more time on this show. If you are gay, just be gay. You don't have to hide it. In 2026, I don't feel like you have to hide it. On either side of the aisle, Democrat or Republican, I don't think that's something you got to bury deep and hide. I think if you're a dude that thinks you're a chick, that's different. If you're a lady that thinks you're a dude, that's different. But if you just like people that, you know, look different than the people that I like, that are biologically different than the people that, maybe that's part of the problem. Maybe the left can't be gay because they don't know who a man is and who a woman is. I don't think I've ever asked that question before. I'm curious now to the people out there that think that like a dude can be a lady or a lady can be a dude, then what's like LGBTQ even mean anymore to those people? LGB, whatever the other things are at the end there. I'm now confused. I don't know how many people are now in what the left thinks are straight relationships that I'm sure aren't straight relationships. And yet I don't want to know. Part of me doesn't want to know. I did like this from Trump too. Let's just play a lot of Trump audio. He is in campaign mode and he loves to be in campaign mode. I feel like the people who assume that President Trump will just go away after this second term is over, they don't understand the thing that President Trump most likes about politics. He likes a giant crowd and talking to them about certain things. He will do a lot of that. He will campaign, I think, almost all the time in every race everywhere the moment he's done being in the White House, because, darn it, it's his favorite thing in the whole world. Here we go.
21: And just yesterday, I love bear aspirin. I take an aspirin a day. I don't know if it works, but psychologically, I need it.
20: Yeah, you do.
21: It thins the hell out of your blood, I guess.
20: Thank you.
21: I don't know if it works or not, but I've been doing it for a long time. And here I am making speeches. Bear.
20: Yeah, what's so funny about that? I saw the left like criticizing him, like, what is he talking about? He's so insane. His ranting makes no sense. And yet I think what President Trump is saying is that he's doing fine mentally, and he's not exactly a spring chicken, as my wife would say it. He's not the youngest of guys at 80, and yet he is making speeches and still speaking his mind, and there's a lot of people his age or younger who aren't capable of doing that. President Biden was one of them. One of many people. So I think he's saying that an aspirin a day, which some doctors recommend, actually has had marked benefits on his life. Like it's demonstratedly beneficial to him based on how he's able to carry himself now. And yet the left tore that apart. Also, Vivek Ramaswamy got on stage to talk to the president. I thought this was interesting.
0: Gotcha. Thank you, President Trump, for being here. You're talking about my opponent. I heard you in your speech, Mr. President, speaking about your race against Kamala Harris and her eloquent thoughts during that race. And that's when it just clicked for me tonight. I am running against the Kamala Harris of Ohio. And we're going to beat her. Like we did in 2024.
20: Yeah, do that. Do that, Vivek. I still like him. I know some people don't like him. They thought he was like all smarmy and full of himself and whatever else. I can't remember all the things they said about Vivek. I still like the guy. I do like that attitude. And I do like some of the younger politicians. I don't dislike J.D. Vance all that much. There are times when he says some things that I can tell might make some people believe he's a little arrogant and full of himself, too. There are times when J.D. Vance does seem to be out of step with the president in a way he's almost kind of happy with. Like, by and large, you do hear J.D. Vance say overwhelmingly supportive things about the president of the United States, because how could you not? But then he does like an interview with a person or a group of people that have called Trump like the Antichrist. And you're like, I don't know how you can do that part. And then you also don't hold people's feet to the fire if you're sitting down with even like a Megyn Kelly, who has said bleep Trump, I think, publicly. And you're like, yeah, everything's fine. We're all okay here. It's weird to watch some of that part of the right. I don't even know if you call them the right. I know Dana calls them the podcast to stand people out there. It's weird to watch some of them embrace J.D. Vance because it seems like they just want to attack Trump. I almost said Tucker Carlson in there, who's probably at the top of this food chain of crazy in that world. But they do. They just want to lean in as much as they can to attacking Trump because that's popular and valuable to them. But they want to go right back to being on the conservative bandwagon come 2028 if it's Vance or, I assume, anybody else. I don't think I've heard anyone that the podcast-to-stand people out there actually dislike as far as a potential conservative nominee after Trump is done. I know they like Rubio more.

0: more than Vance. But I don't know if there's anyone they said like they would hate to see outside of Trump again. I think that's the only person I've heard anyone say, how dare he even make jokes about that? Now, let me play this audio. I thought this was interesting. Fox News had a guy on who claimed he was in heaven for 18 days, which was sort of surreal to hear someone say, a Christian YouTuber and evangelist. I have friends of mine who have had horrible health things happen, one of which who was dead for 40 minutes, I think he says, all the time. And I don't know if he said he had any sort. I think I vividly remember, actually, he was mad that a bunch of people who had a near-death experience have something similar to this audio I'm about to play, and that my friend Scott said he got nothing. He got nothing out of it. He just woke up, and all of a sudden he was like, wait, why am I in the hospital? Some horrible stuff happened. Here we go.
1: 18 days you were in that coma. You had this experience. You came face-to-face with your Savior, and then you woke up. How has your life been different since that experience?
2: Yeah. Now with every single person I meet, I tell them of the love of Christ and that he did it all for them. And he died and rose again. And also, I love how, you know, all these other testimonies, they didn't meet a female Jesus. They didn't meet a soft or a passive Jesus. Jesus is a man.
3: They met a dude.
2: Especially in America, he's been misrepresented. And especially even, you know, there's so many cultural things that present him as if he's some just tolerant guy. It's not the Jesus I met. He's a lion. But he's not a lion angry against me. He's a lion angry for me. He's a Mustang on my behalf. He did it all for me.
0: You know what's interesting about that? There are two reactions I had, and I kind of want to play that audio again because of them. The first reaction I had is it's crazy to listen to people vilify individuals who are very much guided by their faith. Like, I don't think I've ever understood that, at least in this world. I know there's a lot of dangerous people out there who are guided by, like, Islamic faith and whatnot. I'm not saying that everybody's the same in the world of other religions. I guess I should be more specific about that with Christianity or Catholicism. I don't think I've heard or learned a lot from people where, like, the message they actually deliver at all seems dangerous to me. And yet you hear the left make these people sound like they're some of the most dangerous, horrible people in the world. And it just makes no sense. I want to play this again. And I want that to be in the forefront of your mind as you hear it, that this guy is saying that he came face to face with Jesus and that he believes Jesus is someone who is fully in support of everyone, but someone who's also a dude, which is the other takeaway, of course, that I think we're supposed to have from this. But I don't hear hate at all in this person's voice and in how they go about it. And some of those other religions, when they do radicalize themselves in a position of anger and you know, hate and whatnot, they usually start talking about how they need to kill a lot of people that aren't them. Also not a part of the message coming from this guy who said he came face-to-face, Gabe is his name, face-to-face with death and met his creator. Here, one more time, listen for what the people on the other side who hate when an individual puts faith at the front of their messaging, hear what they hear, or try to hear what they hear, because it's impossible for me to actually detect where this is dangerous, you know, thoughts. But yet some people will tell you it is.
1: You had this experience. You came face to face with your Savior and then you woke up. How has your life been different since that experience?
2: Yeah. Now with every single person I meet, I tell them of the love of Christ and that he did it all for them. And
0: what a horrible person,
2: right? He died and rose again. And also,
0: I am absolutely being sarcastic when I say that, by the way, because that is a lovely message.
2: So I love how, you know, all these other testimonies, they didn't meet a female Jesus. They didn't meet a soft or a passive Jesus. Jesus is a man. And especially in America, he's been misrepresented. And especially even, you know, there's so many cultural things that present him as if he's some just tolerant guy. It's Jesus I met. He's a lion. But he's not a lion angry against me. He's a lion angry for me.
0: It seems amazing. Again, this whole narrative of like he's not a lion that's angry against me. He's totally on my side. He's there to help me and support me as long as I love him and care about him. I don't know why people call this like hateful. I don't know why people say this, but I couldn't help also thinking about Austin Powers the entire time. And I don't mean this in any sort of disrespectful sense. It's not because of the topic of conversation. It's just the way that the guest on Fox News articulated the word man.
4: It's not your mother. It's a man, baby.
0: I just kept hearing that. I don't know why I kept hearing that, but I'm fine with that. And the Bible seems totally fine with the idea of calling Jesus a man because they refer to him as a man a bunch of times. And I don't know when that got hateful either. It's so odd, the world we live in and the people that they tell us we need to be afraid of and the people that they tell us are angry and hateful of others. And then you listen to some of those people speak, especially in the world of Christian and Catholic faith, and you're like, well, that person just sounds really nice. I'll say this last thing. I remember this vividly, and then I'll take a break. I'm sure I'm behind for a break. I remember in high school, my mother was worried that me and some of my friends wanted to do things she didn't want us doing. Like, I had some friends that toward the end of high school started to be capable of acquiring, say, alcoholic beverages that you're not supposed to drink at that age. I remember there was some fear that you might fall in with the wrong crowd. And my mom really pushed for me and a buddy of mine to join, like, the youth group that would meet on Friday night and play basketball at the rec center. And I did that. I remember for like an entire, semester during high school. So like 4 or 5 months, every Friday, we just went to the youth group and hung out with the religious kids, the very Christian kids. And I got to tell you, everyone was incredibly nice. Like, I remember that. And I'm not trying to say I'm not now much more grounded in my faith, too. I'm not trying to come off critical at all. But I remember at the time, that's what I thought. I'm like, man, I got to go hang out with all the guys who just talk about religion all the time. And then you go there, and at least when it's Christianity, you're like, wow, these people just say that they like me, and they barely know me, and that they care about me, and they want me to be okay, and that they think, you know, getting closer to my faith might help me to be okay in life. Like, what a terrible, horrible message you're hearing from these people. And these people get resoundingly attacked by the left for reasons that make no sense to me. All right, we'll take a break. A lot more coming up. Greg Collins filling in on The Dana Show.
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9: Yeah, rapid fire, quick five, maybe even just a quick one on the Dana thing right now, on the Dana show, the Dana thing right now. This is her segment. I steal it on the show that I do. Is it possible to harass a bear? An Aspen man has pled not guilty to harassment of a bear, not the other way around. Not a bear that was harassing him, but one that apparently he was making mad. I don't know what's happening. John Miller is the guy's name. Of course it is. And he's saying, I'm not guilty. I do not deserve to be held accountable, and I do not want to pay my $250 fine for the claims that this bear that was in my yard was someone that I harassed, which I find hilarious. There's probably people picketing on the far left with blue hair saying, the bear deserves to be heard too. Quick break, a lot more. Craig Collins filling in on The Dana Show.

0: As Google Cloud's chief evangelist, Richard Sirotor spends his days teaching developers what AI can do. Recently, he brought that lesson somewhere new, a homeless shelter where residents learned how AI can help them get back on their feet.
1: There you're not teaching how do you write great Java code. You're treating like, hey, do you want to create a way to update your resume? Amazing. Like, just pump in their experiences and go through a few drafts. Like, that's better than, frankly, most coaches can come up with. Like, it's awesome. And you can do it yourself. Or, hey, your grandkids coming over. A lot of these folks are older and they're just having a tougher time later in life. Do you know you can create a storybook with their faces in it using AI and they can color it in when they come visit you? One guy was like near tears, like the idea he could connect with his grandkids like that. Normal people just need that stuff. Mm. My whole shtick is context and confidence. Am I giving you context about what is important? And am I giving confidence that you can do it too? If you finish time with me thinking I'm smart, then I have failed. If you leave time with me feeling I feel smarter, success.
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0: News. I'm Sue Guzman. President Trump taking his midterm blitz to Grand Island, Nebraska, urging Americans to vote Republican.
1: I've met all my promises. All my promises. If Republicans win the House of Representatives and the Senate, I am going to give all adult citizens in the United States of America $5,000.
0: Critics say the money for the dividends should instead be used to pay down federal debt. Concern in Russia after a lab technician dies. Fox's Julian Turner.
2: A lab worker involved in an accident at a Siberian plague research institute has died from a mysterious illness. Health officials believe the 28-year-old Russian woman was exposed to pneumonic plague.
0: Pneumonic plague is treatable with antibiotics if it is caught early. 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
3: WMBD Radio, local news. I'm Lance Pry. As their 20th anniversary approaches, they're asking for your help. Five Points Washington has launched a $3 million fundraising campaign. Officials over there say they need to make improvements throughout the community center. The organization says it's raised already $1.8 million thus far. Improvements are earmarked for the aquatics facility, community gathering spaces, and the Caterpillar Performing Arts Center, including upgrades to their theatrical systems. A peaceful protest took place Sunday in Peoria. People lined North Knoxville Avenue for the annual Heart of Illinois Life Chain. Their message was for Planned Parenthood on North Knoxville, for what organizers described as an hour of prayer and reflection. Dan Smith, a board member with Central Illinois Right to Life, said the local organization is an affiliate of the National Right to Life Committee. Lane restrictions are in place for Fort Jesse Road in Normal for more than a week for bridge repairs. Project engineer Fred Tisbedin says the project is now underway and will impact Fort Jesse Road between North Towanda Avenue and Greenbrier Drive, and all businesses in the area will have access. Weather permitting, the lane restrictions are expected to be completed by Friday, October 16th. Be sure to use caution in the area. More news in 30 minutes or as it breaks, and always at WMBDRadio.com.
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5: The 25 News First Alert forecast features plenty of sunshine and comfortable conditions for the second half of our Monday. High pressure continues to drive our forecast, keeping us clear with highs into the lower 70s for the afternoon. Expect lows all the way into the upper 40s tonight into our Tuesday morning. We'll remain mostly on repeat for the next couple of days thanks to that high pressure, with limited, if any, rain chances over the next several days. Otherwise, temperatures get warmer with highs near the 80-degree mark for the end of the work week. I'm 25 News First Alert meteorologist Valent Solivari for WMBD Radio.
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13: This is the Dana Show. My name is Craig Collins, filling in. Thrilled to be with you. A bunch of stuff out there to talk about. I want to bring in State Senator Paul Bettencourt. He is one of the hosts of The Amigos, a incredibly influential show in Texas off of KSEV, a Dana affiliate, and the place where I do my morning show. He's also called the Tax Man, and one of the big fights that he has all the time in Harris County, but I think a lot of Republicans are facing in a lot of very deeply blue, crazy places, is ridiculous tax hikes and property tax hikes. Senator Betancourt, welcome to the show.
14: Good afternoon, Craig. Yes, nothing like fighting leftist progressives in urban cities across America.
13: Hey, but you know, for this interview that I plan to do with you, I just Googled it, and I forced Google to subtract the city. So I just wanted to see all the places. And every, like, blue-run place right now, Harris County and Houston among them, is hiking property taxes at ridiculous degrees. Democrats are running on a message nationally that claims that they'll make your life more affordable. And anywhere that they have power, we're seeing the exact opposite happen. How do you fight that fight in your community? How do you fight that fight in Houston?
14: Well, you've got to point out the incredible hypocrisy. It's just a two-faced operation, because they're pounding Republicans from left coast to west coast on affordability, but yet where they're in charge, and we'll take Houston, is the nation's, you know, fourth largest city, third largest county. Yeah. They have raised property taxes by 41% in 3 years. That's a tune of at least $650 more that the average home is paying. And they're, quite frankly, they don't care. They're unapologetic. They're plastering homeowners, and they're just as unapologetic about plastering Democrats and independent households as they are Republicans.
13: Well, and what's even more amazing, Senator Betancourt, is I hear them all the time say that it's Republicans' fault, which is the craziest version of insane thinking I've ever heard. But they claim that, like, President Trump cut back on the amount of federal spending in some place somewhere, so because of that, you have to pay more money in your property taxes.
14: It's total political propaganda, what's going on in these urban cities. And I call these blueberries, because whether they're in a red state or not, they're still, you know, functionally, you know, leftist, progressive, socialist. And it's actually progressive propaganda. That's really what's going on here, Craig, because they know that that they're the ones making the vote. They also know that it's not like the rug's getting pulled out from underneath them. In our county, they've got $2 billion of reserve in the hospital district and another $1.5 billion in the toll road authority. It's just highway robbery, and they're doing it on purpose, and they have zero regrets. No, there's just no sympathy for the actual taxpayer. So the national message of Republicanos are terrible on affordability, and these individual cities are just blowing, you know, like a, you know, literally, you know, blowing past all the stop signs, stealing the money. That is a reduction in the Big Beautiful Bill. Or in Texas, Lieutenant Governor Patrick and I have worked to lower property taxes along with the entire legislature on schools. They're just taking the money right back, hand over fist.
13: Yeah. Let me ask you about another thing that you broke, I think, this week in Texas about voter registration and some, you know, voting records that were kept, I think, from ever reaching election offices. This is another example. I think you've found a couple of these just within Texas and in Harris County where we're kind of worried that there's definitive proof of election fraud, or at least the potential for an avenue toward election fraud, even in places as deep red as Texas itself. Give me a little bit more context to what you've broke over the last week.
14: Well, unfortunately, this is a two-agency snafu in Texas between DPS and Secretary of State. Most people understand this as motor voter registration. And unfortunately, the DPS was collecting files. They had an update from a vendor that knocked that automatic transmission off, and then the Secretary of State's got a problem with their vendors who should have been pulling it. The bottom line is we had several hundred thousand registrations that were delayed getting onto the rolls. The counties are actually cranking it up. In fact, I just got off the phone with the county voter registrar and here in Harris County, the nation's third largest, and they caught up with a backlog of about 100,000 of these. Now, here's the problem, Craig. Whether it's, you know, bureaucracy snafu, pick a number, that's always a cover for election fraud.
13: Yes.
14: And if you don't have a voter roll with integrity, the public will not accept the results. And that's something that I've been campaigning. Well, I haven't been campaigning. It's been part of my life. I mean,
13: sure.
14: 20 years ago, I testified in the federal Congress for, guess what, Craig? Photo ID and a citizenship list.
13: Yeah.
14: And we still can't pass that, you know, blank to be blank, simple one in 20 years. Okay.
13: I know, it's crazy. I know. And Ken Pax, this actually perfectly pivots us to the other discussion that's going on in Texas. And nationally, it's been catching people's attention for a while now. The Senate race there. Ken Paxton is a guy that would absolutely be a conduit to helping pass the Save America Act, which would force voter ID.
14: 100% for it. Yeah, came out for it. Right, Craig. Right.
13: And Cornyn is one of the first people that you can think of who is blocking it, who's in the Senate seat right now. And Talarico would absolutely go after it. Are you mystified that we're in October and the basic message that Talarico is so far disconnected or so far removed from simple Texan values that he actually is still potentially going to put up a close, if not maybe even win the Senate race? Like, are you as surprised as I am that it's this close to the actual midterm election?
14: Well, I may not be happy about it, Craig, but I'm not surprised. The problem is all of this got baked in during the summer, and it wasn't just this Texas race. We've got nationally, you've got problems in Alaska. You got problems in, let's see, Iowa. You got problems in North Carolina. You got problems in Maine. I mean, you know, pick a state. Georgia looks like, you know, Ossoff is coming back. I mean, the problem is that the playbook was wrong. They shouldn't have let these leads bake in during the summer. Now we're pouring in what is apparently $1 billion to try to chisel all this out nationwide. And the problem is it takes 50 to 75, maybe $100 million to chisel points back once people made up their mind. So that's why turnout is so important. That's why everybody understanding, you know, what's really going to happen here. My wife got so frustrated after watching everything over the weekend. She listed everything that was wrong in the Biden administration and wants me to, you know,
13: right. Great.
14: Wants me to put that out.
13: There you go.
14: Well, because people have such short memory spans.
13: Yes.
14: But the problem is, you know, it's an affordability election, and the headwinds are tough.
13: Yeah, no, I think I saw on ABC this week they shared a poll that said 2 years ago people were much more likely, I think, even, you know, the majority of people to say Republicans would do better for you financially. And now that lead is completely wilted, and Democrats seem to have a small margin of people believing that they would actually benefit you more. How is your memory that short was my reaction too. It's been literally just 2 years. And for the 4 years that Biden was in office, your life got much worse financially the entire time. How can it only take this short of an amount of time for people to be like, you know what, let's give them another try?
14: Well, the problem is that we should be reminding people of, you know, the big, beautiful bill, how much it saved them, several thousand dollars. And oops, you know, a socialist county judge in Texas is taking $650 back. We should be reminding them of, you know, the big, beautiful bill saved you on this. And you know, some crazy in an urban area near you is ripping you off. Okay.
13: Yeah.
14: You know, we should be talking about the fraud that exists. You've got to make the connection in a damn draft what you're going to do for real people. Like, it's really simple. You know, we've got 61% of seniors, 39% of all homeowners in Texas are now paying zero school taxes. Well, we want to do better than that. Okay.
13: Sure.
14: You know, it's up now. There's only about a month left to game time, and all the Republicans out there have got to sharpen their message and say, you know, bad guys, you know, to the left, what we're doing on the right for good people.
13: You know, what's really amazing about hearing you say that, Senator Betancourt, and I just love how easy it is for you to you know, rattle off all the numbers as the tax man. But when you talk about the big, beautiful bill specifically, $2,272 was the average savings in just 2026 for a taxpayer, and a business, $1,541. So the average filer, $3,813 in total that was saved per taxpayer in the United States of America by one big, beautiful bill. I've heard a lot of people, even on the conservative side, say that Trump hasn't gotten a lot done, that we have the majority, we have the House, we have the Senate, and not a lot's been done. I think people wildly misunderstand how the big, beautiful bill did a whole lot all at once. I imagine you agree.
14: Absolutely. Because, look, the fact of the matter is that, you know, people, you know, that's something the congressional candidates should have been harping on. And in fact, I'm just shocked I don't see congressional candidates that are Republican saying, you know, cut the gas tax in half. Cut it out. I mean, whatever. Okay. They need to be taking this message. And that's our real weakness right now, is we're all focused on these Senate races. Okay. And that's, and while those are really thrillers and manilas, but under that, on every ballot, to everyone we're talking to right now across the entire country, the next thing up is your congressional race. And that's what we should be really pushing, is how well we're doing here. Okay. That's, you know, how much we've saved you. You know, I mean, I can look at, you know, in Texas, we saved people 13.5% last year on their school property tax. The average bill is down to $896. Okay. That's unheard of. Okay. In Texas, much less in the country. So these are things that people are running, and they've got 30 days, and they need to sharpen the message and pop this balloon of propaganda barrage balloons that the Democrats have, because if you pop them, there's nothing but hot air there. They don't have a property tax plan. They don't have a, you know, an economic plan. They're just not Donald Trump or the Republicans. That's what they're running on.
13: Yeah, no, they're actually behaving as if suddenly they have the same financial sensibilities that we do, and we know they don't. We know that when they're in power, things go horribly wrong. Right. It's so interesting. Go ahead.
14: And their Democrat Party is upside down on approval rating, just like the Republicans are, Craig. So that's what these congressional races should be all about, is pushing the message. Okay?
13: Amen.
14: That's it.
13: Thank you so much. Before I let you go, is there anything else you wanted to say? I'd like to just throw the floor open to you if there's something I missed.
14: No, I think the bottom line is that you've got to get incremental people interested in voting. So use facts. Okay. They've got plenty of emotion on the screens. Okay. This is the most frothy year I've ever seen in politics. So just repeat that. Hey, the big, beautiful bill got you off $3,800 to start with. Don't let these local Democrats and these urban blueberries pop that your wallet for the money that you got back on the big, beautiful bill. Start with that message.
13: Oh, that is awesome. I love that. Just lead with the facts. It's that easy if we all do it. Senator Paul Betancourt, a state senator out of Texas, the main host, I'm going to say the primary host of The Amigos, an influential show throughout all of Texas on KSEV Radio. I look forward to talking again soon, sir.
14: Thanks for having me on.
13: Of course. This is The Dana Show, Dana Lash Radio, all over X. A quick break, a lot more after this.
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13: That's right. 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A Florida man was accused of filming men in Florida truck stops, so already a creepy dude. He was then caught. He was pulled over on the side of the road. Inside his vehicle, they found meth, which I'm not surprised about. They also found, I don't know if I can say this. I know I can say this on the radio. They found adult toys. So the dude driving around filming other dudes in truck stops throughout Florida has meth and adult toys in his vehicle. This dude is hopefully going to be in jail for a while because I don't want him anywhere near me or anyone else I know. I want him to stay very far away. Another Florida guy that I saw that went viral apparently was accused of selling peyote mushrooms on Facebook Marketplace, which is hilarious. Like, I do think that there's a guy out there, apparently at least this one, but maybe more, who think to themselves, usually this is illegal, but it's Florida. So let me see if I can go ahead and sell some drugs on Facebook Marketplace in Florida with my name, my face, and a location to meet me. Like, this makes it as easy as possible for the cops. They go to the marketplace, they type in peyote, they type in mushrooms, like, oh, it's Hank. He's selling it over here. Let me just go ahead and set up a meeting with him. I'd love it if one of the cops did it on a profile that was evidently a police officer. Like, they do it with, like, the Facebook for the a county department, and he still shows up. He's like, I don't know. I thought they wanted drugs. This is Florida. And you get in a lot of trouble for that sort of thing. Another story that I saw out there that I thought was interesting, a Florida man was arrested after blocking a train and attempting a carjacking, which is two very unique moves, both of which probably don't usually work out well for you. But I get the thought process a little, especially if it's Florida. Hey, you flag the train, get it to stop, to where people can't pass, then all the cars organically stop. And if you don't have the ability to get up on the train and rob from them because you're not, you know, like riding a horse and in a Western, but you want to steal from somebody, you try to carjack somebody else. And then the most hilarious part about it, not just stealing things out of the car, but trying to take the entire vehicle, is you're then also stuck at a train. Like, once you get in, if you get the guy out, you're like, I got it. I got the train, man, or I got the car. Why won't this train move? Becomes your next complaint, and that's an all-you thing. And then you might try to do a U-turn. But anyway, the guy got arrested because this was a horrible plan and a plan that I love. Here's the thing. I do really enjoy stupid criminals, and I never want them to do their crimes better. So I always debate whether or not talking about them and making fun of them is in fact a good idea, because somebody out there is going to try to think a little harder next time. Quick break, a lot more. Craig Collins filling in on The Dana Show.
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10: Visiting the Cornhusker State, I'm Sue Guzman, Fox News. President Trump with another campaign rally tonight, this one in Grand Island, Nebraska, spoke about the administration's crackdown on massive welfare fraud.
25: We're ending billions of dollars in Obamacare fraud, where shady insurance brokers got paid millions and millions of dollars in commissions to enroll people in really improperly, like nobody's ever seen. Obamacare is a total fraud. It's crappy health insurance for massive amounts of money.
10: The president hoping his appearances in 19 states leading up to the midterms will increase Republican turnout. Former pastor and American Idol contestant Caleb Flynn sentenced on 9 charges for the murder of his wife Ashley earlier this year in their Ohio home. Miami County Judge Deneen Pratt.
26: Count 1, aggravated murder, an unclassified felony. The court imposes a prison sentence of life without the possibility of parole, which by operation of law is a mandatory prison sentence to be served at the Ohio Department of Rehabilitation and Corrections.
10: Flynn also received sentencing for other charges, including tampering with evidence, which will be added to his life sentence. President Trump promising Americans that prices will come down and the conflict with Iran will end after the midterms. It comes as 71% of voters in a Fox poll say the White House has no plans to end it. Michigan Democratic Senate candidate Abdul El Sayed telling Fox's The Story with Martha McCallum the conflict has put the economy and national security at risk.
27: At the grocery checkout counter, at the pump for gas, in our tax dollars. Mm-hmm. And then you ask yourself, does more war make us actually safer? And I think the argument that we continue to need to learn is that less war in the world is usually safer.
10: El Sayed faces Trump-backed Republican Mike Rogers in the midterm elections. 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
28: 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I'm Lance Prime. Rivian EV Manufacturing in Normal has announced a 46% increase in production for the third quarter. 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
29: And so R2 is the first time our brand is going to present itself in the same price range as what you see mm-hmm. for like a Tesla Model Y.
28: The company delivered just over 19,000 vehicles for the quarter ending September 30th, compared to just over 13,000 a year ago. The economic boom from data centers over the next decade could reach $57 billion in Illinois. Whether data centers in Illinois will be required to produce and fund their own power depends on upcoming legislation called the Power Act. Right now, roughly 25 to 30% of planned data centers in the United States are being built generating their own energy using natural gas. The Illinois General Assembly will revisit the Power Act in mid-November. More news in 30 minutes or as it breaks, and always at WMBDRadio.com.
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32: The 25 News First Alert forecast features plenty of sunshine and comfortable conditions for the second half of our Monday. High pressure continues to drive our forecast, keeping us clear with highs into the lower 70s for the afternoon. Expect lows all the way into the upper 40s tonight into our Tuesday morning. We'll remain mostly on repeat for the next couple of days thanks to that high pressure, with limited, if any, rain chances over the next several days. Otherwise, temperatures get warmer with highs near the 80 degree mark for the end of the work week. I'm 25 News First Alert meteorologist Valent Solivari for WMBD Radio.
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15: Because they're women. Mercy and justice can coexist, but mercy requires more than an admission of wrongs. It requires repentance and reconciliation. It requires a transformed wrongdoer.
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13: This is The Dana Show. My name is Craig Collins, filling in, thrilled to be with you at the Lash, Dana Lash Radio on X. Great ways to stay connected to her, a bunch of them out there. She's on TV. She's all over the place. You can find Dana Lash. I follow her on TikTok, and it's great content all over. I give producer Steven and others that work with her and her herself a bunch of credit for that. And then I usually say that if you want to follow somebody who doesn't have a fancy team and is just an awesome person like she is, I go ahead and follow me at Radio Craig C. I will be talking about the Yankees tonight, man. A game two. And I will say this. I know producer Steven's a sports fan, so he can probably appreciate this, and anybody else out there can. I kind of think it's ridiculous they have so many off days. Like, it benefits my favorite team that Cam Schlittler is going to get a chance to pitch in game two after he pitched in game one of the wild card round of the Major League Baseball playoffs. But I don't get it, because there used to be less off days, man. You should be penalized by being a wild card team, even though it's my team, and you shouldn't be able to line up your best starter to pitch in game two and then again in the series as easily as he will. Like, I don't like that. I want more baseball, more days, less breaking it apart. I'm annoyed so much. Actually, I've been annoyed for a while that the amount of money that influences the baseball playoffs have kind of ruined the baseball playoffs. And I don't know if Steven wants to chime in, if he agrees or not. You can if you want to, buddy. If not, that's fine. You can plead the fifth. But I just think that so often the way that money influences, especially like even if it's the college playoff, the college football playoff, like sometimes it's cool, but most of the time it's bad. And in the case of baseball, I think it's sort of unfair to the Rays that they get to wind up facing a better version of the Yankees starting rotation because of the amount of time off that you get in between all this. But it's a weird complaint because, again, I'm thrilled that a player that I think is going to do lights out performing for the Yankees tonight and hopefully even the series gets to pitch in game two. All right. Some other things out there just quickly that I thought were kind of interesting, not baseball rant related. There was a shooting outside a high school football game in Minnesota. It's being blamed on a Somali gang that showed up at the football game, and then other Somalians were there that didn't like the other Somalians, like something was going on. And they're shooting each other. And I don't think any of them went to the school, which is also sort of weird that a bunch of Somalian gangs show up at a high school football game where they're not actually tied to the school itself. Although, who knows, maybe more connections will be drawn later. But talk about a surreal headline that if you rewind the tape a few years, I can't even envision like being a thing here. And yet it is in a lot of places. And there's going to be people that defend this and go like, how dare you call out that the gangs were Somalian, even though the gangs were Somalian. Like, this is a way to create hate in our society, to tell people the truth and what's happening and why and what probably is the worst part of this. But this is a real headline. I think that no one was injured, although I'm not sure. I haven't seen all the information on this, but it disrupted the game. Just a bunch of gun violence breaking out between gangs of people that probably aren't really happy with the United States at all and love stealing money from the U.S. That's what we've learned a lot about the Somalian community in Minneapolis and in Minnesota, is that they're a big fan of stealing money and not a big fan of the things that make us who we are. I'm not saying everybody. You don't have to come after me and get all angry and be all woke about it. I'm just saying probably the ones wielding the guns, shooting at each other at the high school football game. Probably those Somalis are not the best of the best. Those might be the people Trump was talking about when he says they don't send our best and our brightest over here. Another thing that I saw that I thought was really interesting, this was Supreme Court Justice Samuel Alito doing a sit-down interview, I think, on Mark Levin's show on Fox. And he said something really interesting about the amount of courage that it took. Actually, that was on CBS, so I got two pieces of clips. But the amount of courage that it took to actually overturn Roe versus Wade. So let's start with that one. We'll play the Levin one where he quotes Ronald Reagan. But I'll first play the CBS News report and interview, the sit-down interview, where he mentions the leaked draft of the inevitable overturning of Roe versus Wade in the 2022 Dobbs versus the Jackson Women's Health Organization case, and how it does take courage after a leaked draft becomes public. We were confused how, although a lot of us probably could figure that out. And then after that happened, you still don't change your mind. You still go through with doing a thing that the left is basically telling you you shouldn't do. And I think this was around the time that somebody showed up in the neighborhood Brett Kavanaugh lived in trying to find him and kill him. Like, that also was occurring. And yet the Supreme Court justices did the thing they thought was right, regardless of the amount of intimidation that media and others seem to be trying to put on them.
0: That you can think of that a case that required particular courage?
2: Well, the leading example is Dobbs. I think that required courage by all of the justices in the majority. Of course, it actually involved, we didn't know it at the time. We didn't know it when we produced the draft that was leaked, but it required courage to go ahead with that because of the implications. That was an example. There are others. I mean, there are cases that have resulted in the loss of old friendships. And
0: really?
2: That's something that you have.
13: I love how mystified CBS News is by that, when they, for a long time, I think, were one of the catalysts to some of those decision-making. Maybe they've gotten a little bit better recently. But by and large, you see a lot of the craziness of the left permeate how people feel about individuals in their own family or in their own circle who wind up voting differently than them. And of course, that's going to change relationships. I think it's going to be an even grander scheme if you're a Supreme Court justice doing things like overturning Roe versus Wade. Here he goes quoting former President Ronald Reagan, though, and talking about how close we are to something horrible happening in our society, which, as people are openly running on platforms that are basically communism, and some of them are even saying that democratic socialism is a stepping stone to sweet, delicious communism, which is what they want to usher in throughout the country. Like, as you're actually hearing that narrative, these sentiments seem to be even more powerful. Here we go.
2: The success of the Constitution, the success of our republic, the preservation of our republic does depend ultimately on the citizenry. It depends on ordinary citizens. I think President Reagan once said something like, American liberty is never more than one generation from extinction. So ultimately, the success of the republic depends on the people.
13: Yeah, and it also depends on understanding what's at stake, I think. And I think that that's a big part of the conversation. And also what you get. As Senator Paul Betancourt out of Texas told us in the last hour of the show, he was on as a guest. And you can hear that in the podcast, too, if you want. So very often, some of the message that should be delivered isn't, like how much money the big, beautiful bill actually saved the average American. It's $3,800 that the average amount of money you saved in your taxes just in 2026 because of the passing of that bill. And you're likely to save more next year and the year after that, all the years to come, as long as people like President Trump remain in power and try to cut you more checks and take less of your money. Like, the outing of fraud is one of the biggest ones we don't talk about enough, and we should definitely be talking about more, because there's been so much fraud and so much ability to say, demonstrate that having people in positions of authority that care about fraud and want to prevent fraud is actually good for you and I's bottom line as well. We save a lot of money in that world. All right. Another thing out there that I saw, and I've seen some debates about this. I think Rahm Emanuel is one of the voices trying to say, the political strategist out of Chicago who helped Obama get elected and also was the mayor of that city for a while. He said that impeaching Trump is the wrong move. If Democrats get back in power in 2026, if the midterms go their way, they shouldn't immediately try to just impeach Trump again. And I couldn't agree with them more. It's backfired twice. They might try it a third time. President Trump, I think late Friday after this show had aired, did respond to the idea that he might get impeached again. Here's what he said.
3: Trump, you're saying now that if Democrats win control of Congress, they will impeach you. But you've already been impeached twice. So what's the third time?
5: Well, I don't know, but I'm getting good at it. And it's a fake impeachment. And we could have done that with Sleepy Joe, but we didn't do it.
13: Here's my favorite thing about that. I know he's standing outside of a helicopter, so it's hard to hear him. But the president of the United States says that we could have done it to Sleepy Joe, and we didn't. Republicans didn't wield this power back that both sides are always accused of, like, don't do it. If you do it, then the other side's going to do it, too. They did. And they could have easily tried to impeach Biden when he would get lost on stages. It seemed like for the sake of his own mental health, you should have sent him away from being president, although you would have allowed Kamala Harris to actually have even more power for a while, at least transparent power. She was probably one of a few people pulling the puppet strings that was President Biden while he was in office. But nonetheless, I think it's kind of amazing that that didn't happen even under those circumstances. And now Democrats are already talking about again how they'll attempt to impeach Trump. All right. ABC and NBC and a bunch of other of the legacy news outlets, we're talking about a few different polling pieces of information over the weekend. One of the biggest ones I saw was the transformation of, voters on, say, the Republican side of the aisle or Democratic side of the aisle to now believe Democrats would be more capable of helping you make ends meet better. They'd be more capable of helping the economy improve than they thought just a couple of years ago. Like 2 years ago, most voters said that Republicans easily were the people you trusted to improve the economy. And in just 2 years, even after a failed four-year term by Biden, people apparently are starting to adjust their opinion on that. And like, you know what? Let me try this again. You know what happens here? I've actually talked to a lot of Democratic supporters who believe this. They're kind of like the girlfriend that can't get away from that boyfriend she shouldn't date anymore. Like every time they get in a relationship, it doesn't go well. Like, this isn't what I wanted. You said you'd change, but you didn't change. And then they take a couple months off, they get a Facebook message, and they go right back to that relationship they shouldn't be in. There's a lot of Democratic voters who feel that way about the Democratic Party and the promises that never get delivered, and yet here they are, voting again this way. There was also discussion about Latino voters and how they're voting in the election. Let me play that real quick. I know we're up against a break, but let me play this Meet the Press audio about how Latinos were starting to come over to the Republican side and now are shifting back because of the discussion over a small handful of cases where people are, at least in legacy media, trying to describe all ICE agents as horrible, terrible people because like 8 or 9 stories went viral instead of the hundreds of thousands of stories that you didn't hear anything about.
6: So, again, it's the economy and inflation driving it. View of the parties here. This has been a big change in the last couple of years in our polling. Republican Party, it was 46 negative with Latinos 2 years ago. Look at that jump. 62% negative among Democrats, basically flat.
7: Well, and that's so interesting because negatives for the Republican Party, but pretty even for Democrats. So you're not seeing a whole lot of enthusiasm for the Democratic brand.
6: And it's striking, too, because if we went further back in time with Latino voters, the Democrats used to be popular as a party. Now it's very, as you say, it's very even there. So that has changed. So bottom line, what does this all mean heading into November here? The generic ballot with Latino voters, it is a 24-point advantage for Democrats. You see it right here. How did it look 2 years ago when Trump was making those big gains? It was a 12-point advantage for Democrats in our polling then, so it's doubled.
13: Yeah, which effectively means to me that legacy media still has an influence on a lot of individuals and how they oversimplify messages intentionally to convince you of certain narratives that does still work. Even as you think a lot of people are awake, it feels like some people are still asleep. Quick break, a lot more. Craig Collins filling in on The Dana Show.
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probably isn't helping. Monty Python star John Cleese doubled down as Muslims try to get arrested for his comments about Islam. Muslims tried to get him arrested about his comments about Islam. Way to go, John Cleese. Just keep going out there and saying whatever you think is true, whatever you think deserves to be heard, because people should not be able to silence you for it. It is weird, I will say this, how I didn't predict that one of the Monty Python guys would be somebody out there fighting the good fight in some way against wokeism or the enabling of dangerous people in our society. But way to go. Continue to do that. I feel like Monty Python would be as relevant as ever if they started making more very politically motivated, maybe, sketches out there. Teens who can't put down TikTok and Instagram are losing their sense of time completely. These are people you might know, nieces, nephews, your own kids, that seem to just disappear for hours at a time, and it's because they can't put their phone down ever. The craziest version of this that I've seen is when someone walks around in the early morning hours kind of like a zombie because they got no sleep at all. And the reason they got no sleep is they couldn't put their phone away to sleep. That is a problem. You should turn these things off. You should lock them out. You should make sure kids cannot use them 24/7 because obviously it's doing more harm than good. 90s fashion is coming back into style. Levi's jeans specifically are cashing in as more and more people buy those. This is the first time I'll tell you, I'm a 40-year-old guy, that I own stuff that I didn't throw out that now is cool again. And I didn't really care when it wasn't cool, so I wore it the whole time it wasn't considered cool. Like, if I have clothing I like, man, I don't get rid of it at all. My wife claims or complains that there are like 5 shirts that if she washes them, I'll wear them again and again and again forever. And she's got to wait to wash them, so I stop wearing them. Or I should wash them myself. Of course, somebody's yelling that at the radio. But nonetheless, like, I just think that's funny because it's true. And I didn't do it on purpose, but I have clothing that used to be fashionable and then it wasn't. And now apparently it is again, baby. So it's great. Don't throw your stuff out. Just keep hanging on till it gets good again. I'm sure I have Levi's jeans. All right, we'll take a quick break. More coming up in a bit, including a conversation about Tallarico and a viral Texas ad that I think is really great. After this on the Dana Show.

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4: Fox News, I'm Ted Lindner. Concern continues to grow in Russia after a lab technician dies. Fox's Jillian Turner.
5: A lab worker involved in an accident at a Siberian Plague Research Institute has died from a mysterious illness. Health officials believe the 28-year-old Russian woman was exposed to pneumonic plague.
4: U.S. health experts say pneumonic plague is treatable with antibiotics if caught early. Less than a month to go till the midterms. President Trump urging Americans to vote Republican at a rally in Grand Island, Nebraska.
6: I've met all my promises. All my promises. If Republicans win the House of Representatives and the Senate, I am

0: going to give all adult citizens in the United States of America $5,000.
1: House Minority Leader Hakeem Jeffries says the Trump administration is responsible for high costs. 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
2: WMBD Radio, local news. I'm Lance Prime. The city of East Peoria is reminding folks of the annual Fall Cleanup Week. It's taking place this week through Friday, offering residents a chance to dispose of their unwanted items around the home and property. Cleanup will occur on residents' regular garbage pickup day. There are a few stipulations you need to know. You give a call to the East Peoria Public Works Department and figure those out. 309-698-4716. Rosie, the two-year-old daughter of Pekin firefighter Nick Myler, was recently diagnosed with stage 4 cancer. In an effort to help the family as they prepare for this treatment, a Rally for Rosie event took place on Saturday in Peoria Heights. The event helped raise around $15,000 for the family. The event organizer, Grant Anderson, from Heart of the Dragon Charity Fund, talked with 25 News Now on how they are helping the family in this time of need.
3: So just anything we can do to help them out and lighten that load that they're carrying. 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
2: Gas prices continue to trickle down lower in Peoria. Gas Buddy says the average fell 5 cents this week to $4.72 a gallon, but it's still $1.44 higher than a year ago. More news in 30 minutes or as it breaks, and always at WMBDRadio.com.
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5: The 25 News First Alert forecast features plenty of sunshine and comfortable conditions for the second half of our Monday. High pressure continues to drive our forecast, keeping us clear with highs into the lower 70s for the afternoon. Expect lows all the way into the upper 40s tonight into our Tuesday morning. We'll remain mostly on repeat for the next couple of days thanks to that high pressure, with limited, if any, rain chances over the next several days. Otherwise, temperatures get warmer with highs near the 80-degree mark for the end of the work week. I'm 25 News First Alert meteorologist Balint Solivari for WMBD Radio.
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14: 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All right, let's play this audio. I love this audio, actually. This is the Attorney General in New York, Letitia James, and also Kathy Hochul. Doing a press conference, and during the press conference, somebody asked the very good question of if James is already sure that the investigation into Cornell, where Jane Doe accused people of horrible sexual assault stuff. It's an accusation. It's not a definitively proven thing. But if James already went on social media and said how terrible it was, how, you know, she stood with the victim. And again, this was way before she was even tasked with investigating it herself. So you would assume also before she had any real information. She essentially said something for political purposes to gain support from people that were also clamoring around the Jane Doe. And actually, I'll explain, if you don't know that case, somebody who claimed to be a student at Cornell that did not give her name said that she was drugged and raped by a bunch of people in a frat. Well, I don't think official charges ever came out of some of the investigating. Cornell did kick people out of school, so that part did happen. I don't know what the truth is, though, to be honest. But I do know that if you're an attorney general and if you're going to be tasked with finding the truth and investigating something, you can't possibly have a public admonishment of the people that are accused of the crime and public support of the potential victim if you're going to claim that you're just going into it fresh. Like, you're not a fresh set of eyes. And it's ridiculous how often this happens. But my favorite part of this audio from, I think, this past Friday when they did this press conference was how quickly James crapped all over how Hochul seemed to be supporting her. Like, it was amazing to watch Hochul go deep into the paint like Shaq in the late 90s, early 2000s, just elbowing everybody and dunking over six people and probably getting fouled and then missing two free throws. And then having James immediately go, nah, I'm not going that road. Here's a little bit of that audio.
15: Attorney General, on your Facebook page 3 days ago, you wrote, "What this young woman has been forced to endure is horrific and unacceptable. I'm holding her in my heart and in my prayers. To her and to all survivors, you're not alone. We stand with you." But why did you affirm her allegations as fact without doing your own fact-finding investigation to the governor? Why did you appoint an official who made a public statement affirming those allegations as fact, as someone who's supposed to be doing an investigation?
14: I just want to reiterate before the two far left people answer the question, this is an incredible question. So well done. Like, why appoint this person to investigate this when she's made her mind up already? And, you know, why actually say that, Madam Attorney General? Why go that road?
16: I will answer that. I have every confidence in our Attorney General to do what she has always done. Look at the facts, examine the record, and draw the proper conclusions. That's exactly what's going to happen in this case.
14: And then she stands to the side so the attorney general can answer, and she's like, she's going to do great, even though it seems like she already made up her mind before she saw any facts. Madam Attorney General.
17: I will not comment on a Facebook post.
14: I love that so much. I will not comment on a Facebook post. You mean your Facebook post? You mean your social media profile that shares your opinion with people? You won't comment on that, but this is brutal in the way of one person is like, I support her, she's amazing.
15: Who made a public statement affirming those allegations as fact, as someone who's supposed to be doing an investigation?
16: I will answer that. I have every confidence in our Attorney General.
14: You should.
16: To do what she has always done. Look at the facts, examine the record, and draw the proper conclusions. That's exactly what's going to happen in
14: she
16: this case.
14: She seemed to already not do that, Madam.
17: I will not comment on the Facebook post.
14: That to me is incredible. It's so good. It's so great because it's so ridiculous and stupid. And it's the world we live in, man. The world we live in, especially on the left, is that you get to play both sides at the same time. You get to scream and yell about how horrific you believe something to be before you've seen any facts or information about it. And then when you're tasked with actually looking for that information, you're totally not going to have something like confirmation bias skew your opinion. Because if she came out, say, a month from now and said that the accusation was false, that there was no definitive proof about it, if she says anything other than what she claimed in her Facebook page, she looks like a moron. It is in her best interest to find a way to say that the people accused of something are guilty of it, and the Jane Doe who made the accusation is a completely horribly treated, innocent woman who went through something horrific. And again, I'm not trying to diminish the accusation itself. I am behaving as though it's not a proven definitive fact yet, because it isn't. And yeah, I think you have to go that road if you're going to claim that you're doing your job as an attorney general. Here's another version of this, which is sort of hilarious. This is Fox News. Jessica Tarlov saying how great New York is doing, how Mamdani was going to usher in Sharia law, and how that's not at all what happened. And then you listen to what she uses as an example of how great things are actually going in New York and their state-run grocery stores, and you wonder why she's saying this. She was hammered by people reacting to her statement and pointing out the problems with it. But here, let's play it.
18: But there was also an enormous amount of fear-mongering about Mom Donnie. Same thing always happens with Bernie, where they say, basically, it's going to be, you know, Sharia law if this guy gets in. And there are a bunch of senior citizens doing line dancing in Bryant Park, and he's giving out 70,000 tickets to the Met, and he's giving free tickets for you to go to the U.S. Open because the tickets are $700, and Ticketmaster came on you.
14: I'll stop it already. So you're saying that the reason that this is good, if he does eventually usher in all the things that are terrible about communism and his democratic socialism that he's such a big fan of, and I can play audio. I played it Friday filling in for Dana, where he himself describes socialist, communist, ridiculous society. Again, he calls it democratic socialism, as you needing to live a valuable life, a respectable life, a life that you want, by using the government to get there. The government will provide you dignity in your day-to-day life. That's the only way to do it. It sounds horrible in what it inevitably winds up being and not what the actual dangled carrot is pretending to be. And she says, but hey, people are dancing in the park and they got opera tickets, so everything's fine. There's nothing to see here. One of the other really good examples of this, and I try not to overly focus on the Texas race, even though it's become a pretty big discussion point, I think, on a national stage. I do happen to live in Houston, so part of me might be tempted to talk about this more, but I want to respect the national audience that is the show. But James Tallarico was once again targeted by an ad that I think is exceptionally well done. It's not the ad where Ken Paxton's wife comes out in support of him, which is a weird one, but it's a better one to me, where you demonstrate all the ways that Tallarico lies. And so this laces together audio of Tallarico and some of his recent campaign ads claiming that he's such an honest guy and that he's been targeted in stupid ways by the ridiculous radical right. And then it immediately adds something that he said or did. Like, it immediately provides the receipts to how the thing he's accused of is real or contextualizes it appropriately. It's like a 2-minute ad. I kind of want to play all of it, but we'll play some and see how far we go.
19: Ken Paxton is lying about my record, even making fake AI videos of me.
20: Using artificial intelligence to put words in my mouth. And I think Texans are tired of this.
21: There are statements you've made.
22: But some of these are your
23: statements. Some of them come from real things.
14: You said it.
19: No, I'm not a member of the Chinese Communist Party.
14: By the way, that image that you can't see is no one said that specifically.
24: 17, which passed last year, banned certain governments, organizations, and individuals from buying land in Texas. You voted against the bill. Why?
25: I was deeply concerned that this bill would be used to discriminate.
19: No, I don't support sex change surgeries for kids.
14: Oh, no, you don't, huh? Let's see about this one.
26: The most dangerous is SB 14, which would deny many times life-saving health care from our trans youth in Texas. And you know, the reason that I oppose that bill is because I trust parents and doctors to make decisions for kids and not politicians.
14: You know what's really, really interesting about this? Because he goes on, he keeps diving even deeper into the ideology of what he thinks is gender-affirming care, or as the right says, the mutilation of children. What I think is really amazing about that is that there are so many doctors that disagree with the left and what the left says. Like, there's so many professional people, the same people that they tried to silence during COVID when those, you know, experts disagreed with them. It's not that the left likes expertise more than the right, although there's a whole lot of people who claim to be experts that simply aren't or you shouldn't trust. But the truth is that the left likes to cherry pick which ones they listen to, because there's a bunch of medical health professionals that would tell you, especially mental health professionals is what I meant to say, that would tell you that gender dysmorphia should not be treated by carving someone's body and changing it, that there is another path to convincing some people that the pain they feel isn't because they're trapped in the wrong body, that the pain they feel might be because they just don't really like something about themselves and they have to grow to accept it. Like, I've talked about this before, and I think I've even gotten a message from somebody who thinks it's me, and it's not me. This is not the person I'm talking about. But I know someone in my own life quite well, a family member of mine, that said growing up as a girl, she felt ashamed of her body. And she especially felt ashamed of it when she went through puberty, because she said that more attention was given to her at a young age than she wanted. And it wasn't even really given to her by people her own age. It was given to her by people older than her. And I bet you she's not alone as someone who has that kind of an experience of the attention and how as the body changes, it shifts. And so there was a time in her life where she thought it would be, quote, easier to be a boy. She didn't want to be a boy. She didn't think she was a boy. But I wonder if in the society we're in now, if a young person, especially a young woman, were to have some of those same struggles to feel a certain way, shame maybe, about something about their body, and then they hear all over social media, they hear from like the radical teacher in the crazy classroom that it might be because they're actually supposed to be a boy, how it could change their opinion. And then they'll believe and say a thing and run with it as a kid who can't really understand what they're saying that might horrifically change their life forever. And President Trump, in the State of the Union address he gave earlier this year, brought one of those individuals, and it was a young woman, to his speech and pointed to her at one point and said, that's a person who detransitioned after changing, you know, their body and fully regretting it. And so every time I hear this argument, I always think about the person I know in my own family. And this is years ago. This is thankfully 20, 30 years ago that this person felt this way, where they weren't approached by a whole bunch of people in the world of, you know, social media, or in this case, even I think people who have dirty motivations, political motivations, whatever it might be, to convince her that she was something she's not, and then get her to get some sort of surgery she shouldn't get that might have made her life worse, not better. Because when I ask this person about this now, she's very happy that she's in fact still a woman, and that she never really even thought about if she would change herself to be a boy. She just thought it was easier. And I'll say one last thing about this, and then I'll take a break. She was right about that last part. It is easier to be a boy. It was. Growing up as a kid, it is and was easier, I think, to be a dude. I think one of the craziest stats that I've seen in my adult life is how many young women are depressed and you know, all kinds of mental health struggles that go on for both men and women in our society now. But a lot of young women who feel a unique amount of struggle, and how difficult that must be, and how terrified I am sometimes that if you're in a vulnerable place and someone gives you what you think is an answer to a problem, you're likely to accept it, even if in your heart you know it's not really an answer. It's just an answer someone's giving you and you're looking for some sort of solution. So it's sort of surreal to think that part through. All right, quick break. We'll try to have fun. Darn it, it's been a somewhat interesting show, but we'll try to end on a high note here on The Dana Show on the voice of, I almost said something totally different. The voice of the nation. Let's go with that for The Dana Show. Craig Collins filling in, back after this.
0: As we move, the folks who help make the program possible, it's Alliance Defending Freedom, a great organization that has been there at the forefront of all of these fights for, I don't even know how long now. They've been helping to defend the Baker in Colorado. 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All kinds of business owners who have been battling the Alphabet Mafia. They have they won a major free speech victory on behalf of a Christian counselor in front of SCOTUS as well. They just do so much. 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
1: As Google Cloud's chief evangelist, Richard Sirotor spends his days teaching developers what AI can do. Recently, he brought that lesson somewhere new, a homeless shelter where residents learned how AI can help them get back on their feet.
2: There you're not teaching how do you write great Java code. You're treating like, hey, do you want to create a way to update your resume? Amazing. Like, just pump in their experiences and go through a few drafts. Like, that's better than, frankly, most coaches can come up with. Like, it's awesome, and you can do it yourself. Or, hey, your grandkids coming over, a lot of these folks are older and they're just having a tougher time later in life. Do you know you can create a storybook with their faces in it using AI, and they can color it in when they come visit you? One guy was like near tears, like the idea he could connect with his grandkids like that. Normal people just need that stuff. My whole shtick is context and confidence. Am I giving you context about what is important, and am I giving confidence that you can do it too? If you finish time with me thinking I'm smart, then I have failed. If you leave time with me feeling I feel smarter, success.
3: 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Now, Rob Schmidt is on Newsmax tonight talking about the war for America's future. 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
14: This is the Dana Show. My name is Craig Collins, filling in. Thrilled to be with you. A lot of stuff to talk about, just a little bit of time left to do it. Apparently, Seattle is celebrating spider season. I don't know if this is like Shark Week or something. I don't know what's going on here. But their annual spider season has arrived. It's driven primarily by a mature male giant house spider, or a lot of them, who are apparently harmless. And then there's some experts in the world of spiders and the Spider Museum talking about spider season in Seattle. I don't know why this amused me, but I'm going to go ahead and play a little bit of this. Here we go.
31: Mature in August and September, and when they're mature,
8: they start running around looking for females.
14: I'm going to be honest with you about one other thing. When I read in this description of this thing that it was expert on spiders named Rob, I knew what his voice sounded like before I heard it, and his voice sounded like this.
8: The males become mature in August and September. And when they're mature, they start running around looking for females.
14: Okay. I feel like a lot of people in Rob's life also describe themselves that same way. They're running around looking for females. I'm being overly mean out of the dude in the nerdy way he sounds, his voice sounds. But yeah, spider season would terrify the heck out of my wife. My wife is obscenely afraid, like overly afraid of spiders and snakes, all of them. And I know we're all afraid of something. I'm not trying to be mean to her. It's just true. But there are times, like I think there was a garden snake that we saw on a walk one time, and she melted down. And I felt horrible for her because that's awful. And then at the same time, like some part of the back of my brain was like, it's going to be okay because it's a completely harmless thing. But I get it. We all have things that we are afraid of. I don't want to admit it on the show, but I will to be even more fair to my lovely and beautiful wife that I'm overly afraid of bees. I was stung by a bee as a little kid directly on the tongue, man. I remember I left a soda out while I was swimming at the public pool because that's how we rolled when I was a kid. I was raised by a single mom. So we had that sweet access to a public pool, baby. And I left, I think it was like an orange soda out. I jumped in the pool. I got back to my spot. I was drinking my drink, and then a bee was inside it, and it stung me on the tongue. And since then, I've been overly afraid of bees. Like, we're all afraid of something, man. But again, spider season, not somewhere I'm taking the misses anytime soon. And then finally, one other one. This is ridiculous. I don't know if it's funny as much as it's just, like, stupid. You know what? I'm going to skip that one. A woman stole a donation box from a vet clinic and got $400 in money that was supposed to be helping animals. So that was just terrible. But there was also this story about a couple that was getting married in North Carolina, and they found out that nobody was really going to be able to make their wedding because of bad weather. And so they invited strangers. 400 people showed up. It went viral. I have audio. I'm going to skip it. All over social media of people cheering on that are complete strangers, don't know them. A DJ showed up. I think another guy showed up too, a photographer, excuse me. So really, really cool story. And I'm just going to bah humbug one piece of it. I'm sure there's someone that was there. They didn't want to be there. Still, it was still true. All right, we'll see you later next time. Dana's back tomorrow. Greg Collins filling in on The Dana Show.
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23: Counting down to the midterms. I'm Ted Lindner, Fox News. President Trump making the case for Republicans at a rally in Grand Island, Nebraska Monday night, where he suggested the Affordable Care Act. Obamacare is a payout for insurance companies and said they're in the pocket of the Democratic Party.
24: And that money has just been sent. So we're protecting your private health care, and the Democrat communists want to take away your private health care, and they want to take away your lives. Republicans will never let that happen. We're ending billions of dollars in Obamacare fraud.
23: This comes after the Trump administration sent out $500 checks to 1 million Americans enrolled in Obamacare, saying they had been overcharged. The Air Force pulling its bombers from RAF Fairford, a base in the UK operated by the United States.
0: This after police busted an alleged terror plot there last week. Fox's Christina Coleman with more.
1: All 12 U.S. B-1 bombers suddenly departed a base in England where they were located over security concerns. They were redeployed to their home stations in the U.S. This comes a week after 5 people were arrested in connection with 3 suspicious vehicles that contained fuel accelerants and were found near the area.
2: We had a threat. And if we're going to be threatened, we'll just move them, and that sort of alleviates that. And we actually know the people that made the threat.
1: Now, despite the relocation, the Pentagon says the bomber fleet is still fully prepared to launch long-range strike missions directly from the U.S. whenever needed.
0: These suspects were released on bail, but they're being monitored by U.K. authorities. The daughters of former American Idol winner Caleb Flynn, who was convicted of having an affair before killing his wife, won't be visiting him in prison. They made that pronouncement in statements read at his sentencing. Flynn sentenced to life without the possibility of parole. And the Chicago White Sox take a 2-0 lead in their series against the Guardians, winning 4-3 on Monday. The Rays went up on the Yankees 2-0, winning on Monday night 5-2. 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
0: The Russian government now being accused of withholding information after a lab technician died in Siberia in a suspected plague death. Fox's Jillian Turner with more from the State Department.
35: A lab worker involved in an accident at a Siberian plague research institute has died from a mysterious illness. Health officials believe the 28-year-old Russian woman was exposed to pneumonic plague. Like COVID, pneumonic plague can spread through the air. It's one of 3 primary strains that impact the bloodstream, lymph nodes, and lungs. Unlike COVID-19, U.S. health experts say pneumonic plague is treatable with antibiotics if caught reasonably early. Russian officials aren't addressing the outbreak publicly, but there are signs they are taking this threat seriously.
0: The World Health Organization says the threat to the general public's low, and there have been no other confirmed cases as of now. The president of Cornell University is speaking out following international backlash for how the school handled an alleged gang rape in 2024 involving 1 female student and 7 fraternity members.
36: Vandals at Cornell University shattered a campus glass door and wrote messages like "Smash the patriarchy." And at Cornell, rapists are protected. Protesters are expelled. The university responded, quote, "We understand the frustration and strong emotions being expressed across our community. Those concerns deserve to be heard, but damaging property is not the answer." Cornell President Michael Kotlikoff says the university will hire an independent law firm to examine the school's response to Jane Doe's allegations.
37: I want to acknowledge something that can be difficult for an institution to say. We don't have all the answers.
36: Kotlikoff also said he supports New York Attorney General Letitia James' investigation.
0: Fox's Nate Foy. And dengue fever now spread when cases rising in 14 states. The CDC is showing a travel alert for 3 new countries because of outbreaks there. I'm Ted Lindner. This is Fox News.
38: Hi, I'm Paul Sherman.
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39: It's been an honor to serve you.
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0: From the heartland of America and the gateway to the West, good morning, good evening, wherever you may be across the nation, around the world. I'm George Norrie, and this is Coast to Coast AM. Welcome to affiliate KBLU AM 560 in Yuma, Arizona. Great to have you in the Coast to Coast family. When we take calls, folks, you guys in Yuma, make some calls. Later tonight, the Ice Age. Here's what's happening. President Donald Trump has cleared the way for the Fort Hood terrorists to face an army firing squad nearly 17 years after a deadly rampage. Nadal Malik Hassan, a former army officer, killed 13 people, wounded 32 others in that 2009 attack at Fort Hood, Texas, shouting Allah Akbar as he opened fire. Vice President J.D. Vance said Iran is continuing a 49-year-old pattern of acts of terrorism as the U.S. reviews flight security after the Fly Dubai terrorist attack and takes precautions at overseas bases following the RAF Fairford threat. Here's more with Tom Danheiser. Tommy?
1: Well, George, an international investigation is underway after a Fly Dubai flight FZ-1073 from Dubai to Tel Aviv was forced to make an emergency landing in Saudi Arabia on September 30th following an in-cockpit attack by its co-pilot. According to an Israel official, the Omani co-pilot who allegedly attempted to hijack the Fly Dubai flight to Israel told interrogators the United Arab Emirates last week that he planned the attack even before he was employed by the Emirati airline more than a year ago, his intent being to crash the Fly Dubai jet into Israel's Ben Gurion airport. Multiple sources familiar with the investigation said the co-pilot, identified as Omani national Hammam al-Hammami, had flown to Israel in the past. Meanwhile, the price of Brent crude oil, the international standard, hovered Monday around $100 a barrel as Yemen's Saudi-backed government and Iran's Houthi allies battled over control of the Bab el-Mandeb Strait and amid conflicting reports about a vital Saudi pipeline being hit in a fresh strike. Maritime intelligence firm Kepler said over the weekend that Middle East oil exports from nations other than Iran surpassed pre-war levels in September despite ongoing Iranian threats to the Strait of Hormuz. Iran's top negotiator and parliament speaker has said the Strait of Hormuz is going to remain closed until the United States accepts Tehran's 7-day plan to reopen the waterway. A tanker crossing the Strait of Hormuz was struck by an unknown projectile Friday, with hostile action in the critical waterway being highly likely. The U.S. and international partners reaffirmed Friday their commitment to measures targeting Iran's nuclear and ballistic missile programs, including efforts to prevent prohibitors, transfers, and support. George?
0: Thank you, Tom, for the update. Jim Baker, the televangelist who built a multi-million dollar evangelical broadcasting empire before a scandal and fraud conviction led to his public downfall, has died. He was 86 years old. His wife, Lori, announced his death on his official Instagram account. She did not elaborate on where he died or disclose the cause of death. Back on October 5th, 2011, 15 years ago, Steve Jobs, the Apple founder and former chief executive who invented and master marketed ever sleeker gadgets that transformed everyday technology, died in Palo Alto, California at the age of 56 years old. Many firms are now warning their customers not to use external AI agents with the firm's websites or apps, and in some cases, actually taking steps to block the agents entirely. Let's check in with our expert, Lauren Weinstein, to explain why this has become such a concern. Lauren?
2: Yeah, this is really getting to be quite a mess because the big tech AI companies really desperately want as many individuals and businesses as possible to hand over their detailed personal information to AI agents running on these massive AI systems, since their billionaire CEOs are desperate to find ways to somehow recover the now trillions of dollars being spent and soon to be spent building those very widely hated data centers despised by Americans all over the country on a bipartisan basis. Personally, I refuse to voluntarily use AI agents, and I have no intention of ever voluntarily using one, but there's an important distinction to make. AI tools and agents running inside a given firm's environment, for example, as branded customer service systems that customers typically have no practical way to not interact with, will usually be powered by AI from the big tech AI firms. But importantly, those AI agents will normally be customized by the companies contracting for those AI services. Crucially, at least in the U.S., errors or other problems caused by those customized AI agents being deployed in that way will apparently typically be the responsibility of those firms, retailers, financial institutions, or whatever, choosing to deploy them. Normally not the responsibility of ordinary customers doing business with those firms. But when individuals voluntarily choose on their own to use the general purpose AI agents from Google or like Meta's Muse or OpenAI's Dots, the situation is typically reversed. The big tech AI firms usually note in their terms of service that any errors or problems caused by a person's choice to use those AI agents is completely that person's responsibility, including potentially financial losses. And we're now seeing many companies proactively warning their customers about using those external AI agents. In some cases, they're sending out messages explicitly advising people not to share their login IDs, passwords, or other personal information with those external agents. They're reminding customers that their use of those external AI agents means that the customers themselves will be responsible for the situation if those agents run amok, as they're known frequently to do. There are already numerous security and privacy concerns being raised about Meta's new Muse AI agent. Amazon has reportedly taken steps to block it entirely. Apple has reportedly announced that it's taking actions to make it more difficult for AI agents to be granted full disk access on Apple devices due to security and privacy concerns. OpenAI's new Dots AI agent, in fact, embarrassingly failed in a public demo just a few days ago. It seems bizarrely nightmarish at best to give these AI agent systems access to your login accounts, financial data, personal and business email, and so much more. This would be the case even if these AI agents worked perfectly, which is obviously galaxies away from the idiotic, moronic, error-prone, and hallucinatory behavior we seem to see from them so much of the time. Of course, it's a matter of individual choice whether or not one wants to voluntarily buy into the big tech corporate AI hype and risk your personal and business lives with these AI agents. But I do know a fair bit about how these AI agent systems work internally, and as I mentioned earlier, I personally won't voluntarily use them. And frankly, I trust them about as far as I could throw a data center with my bare hands. In other words, not at all.
0: I'm in your camp. Thanks, Lauren. I appreciate it. We talk a lot about the Big Bang Theory of the universe, how it started, how it may have started. But what about what happened before that all happened? Let's check in with Seth Shostak, the senior astronomer from the SETI Institute, Search for Extraterrestrial Intelligence. Seth, what happened before?
3: Yeah, well, it's a good question. I'm not sure I have a great answer for you, but here's an answer in any case. My niece likes to ask me questions, mostly about astronomy, and here's one of her favorites. Uncle Seth, what came before the Big Bang? Well, it's kind of your question, really. Well, frankly, I usually chicken out with my answer, saying something like, well, the Big Bang was the starting point for time. So before doesn't have any meaning. She's never particularly satisfied with this answer. Sounds like a cop-out to her. And to be honest, it kind of sounds like a cop-out to me, too. But I figured it was sort of true. After all, the universe, including time, was created in the Big Bang. So I believe this was a question science was never going to answer. There was no before. Well, maybe I was wrong. And being honest with myself, I'm frequently wrong. There's a story in the news this week about how computer code designed to understand what happens when black holes collide could also allow us to rewind the clock 14 billion years and tell us what happened just before the Big Bang. And the way to do that is to solve Einstein's equations of general relativity at the start of the universe. Now, that's a tough problem. You're not going to solve it with some scrap paper and a number two pencil, but you might be able to do it numerically using a computer to come up with the answer. A team of scientists in England think they can do exactly that. Mind you, things were really complicated as the Big Bang began. The whole universe was smaller than a pinhead, a lot smaller, actually, and temperatures were hotter than the inside of a hydrogen bomb explosion. So answering my niece's question is what these scientists are planning to do. They hope to solve Einstein's equations at the very birth of the cosmos. Now, they haven't done it yet, but the fact that they're proposing to do so means they think they can. And that would permit us to understand the start of everything we know. Impressive, I'd say.
0: Big time. Thank you, Seth. Appreciate it. In a moment, Jacob Cooper joins us We're going to talk about near-death experiences and grief in just a moment on Coast to Coast AM. 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

0: And welcome back to Coast, George Norrie with you, Jacob Cooper with us, a licensed clinical social worker, certified hypnotherapist, international speaker, author, returning to Coast AM as a special guest tonight. A profound childhood near-death experience inspired his work bridging psychotherapy and spiritual awareness. He's author of Life After Breath and The Wisdom of Jacob's Ladder. He explores consciousness, soul evolution, grief, spiritual awakening through his clinical practice and regression therapy. Jacob, welcome back. It's been about a year. Good to have you on the show.
1: So good to be here with you, George, again, and all of our Coast to Coast listeners. Yeah, thank you.
0: Tell us about this childhood near-death experience. What happened?
1: Yeah, you know, I'm celebrating right now my 33rd anniversary of my NDE. So I can't believe it was 33 years ago, which may be just 3 years old. Yeah, a three-year-old child. September of 1993 was when I had this experience. I had a condition called pertussis, otherwise known as whooping coughs, for at the time, you know, infants, children, even adults, it was, you know, could lead to certainly deaths, as, you know, it was very detrimental, certainly to one's health. But I, as a result of having this condition of whooping cough, I lost, you know, my human breath, and I completely suffocated as a result of this. And my body and brain just completely shut down. But when my body flatlined, there was an awareness of love that continued. And I was able to cross over to the other side, or the heavenly realm, or, you know, whatever you want to concretize it or label it as. And I was able to have a beautiful reunion with my angels, my spirit guides, my soul family, my soul pod. I was aware of previous lifetimes and the life review and you name it. And it was absolutely profound. And it's something that certainly has changed the absolute trajectory of how I live my life in so many ways. And I'm now grateful for that experience. But certainly as a child, it coming out of it, it certainly complicated my trajectory, to say the very least.
0: But at 3 years old, do you remember this?
1: Absolutely. You know, and I mean, I think there's a lot of misunderstandings about infants or kids. Oftentimes we just look at them as these blank vessels, as if the, you know, this body is just creating who they are. But I view an infant or a child or anyone who comes to this world as a certain level of a consciousness. And there's a spiritual being having these human experiences. But also through my study in psychology, infants and children are able to have memories before the age of five. Most people say five is when, you know, that cutoff is, but they're able to have memories. They may just have a hard time with the verbalization of those experiences.
0: My memory goes back to when I was a year and a half. I remember the night my mother went to the hospital to give birth to my sister Gail. I told her what she was wearing, the coat she was wearing, the door she went out. She couldn't believe it, but I was right to the T. A year and a half.
1: Yeah. You know, I think profound events have a neurological imprint in ourselves, whether that's something trauma or something beautiful, like your mother, you know, having another child and witnessing that. I think profound events does have an imprint on ourselves, for sure.
0: Jacob, we go live during the holidays. It's very important to me to do that for several reasons. One, of course, is we've got a lot of people out there that don't have family. They're lonely, and I don't want them to go through the holidays without having something to turn into. And this show has become family to many of those people. How does that handle the grief part of that? Is that effective?
1: What you're doing certainly is. You know, grief, you know, I think to me requires a witness. It requires a community. It requires people to really hear and listen to you. Now, not everyone wants to become public with their feelings, but certainly when we're able to have a universality behind our experience and join the community, recognize perhaps the pain is there, but suffering, you know, is optional, and we could see ourselves in other people. So that is that collective energy that you're creating, George, is incredibly healing, because so many people do suffer in isolation and loneliness, and that group energy and that degree of support is essential. And I'm grateful for what you're creating here at Coast to Coast for many viewers to develop that shared community.
0: Jacob, explain to us what grief is, actually.
1: Yeah, that's a good question. You know, when I think of grief, I think of it in many ways. It's something that it's a response that we have to a particular ending. Now, that ending could be a death of a loved one. That ending could be an ending of a relationship, an ending of a job, an ending of an era. But it's a psychological, emotional, and physical response to that particular ending. And oftentimes I view that grief is where love has nowhere to go, because on a physical basis, I say this, I do believe on an energetic basis, love continues, but we're used to that relationship, that dynamic continued, and all of a sudden it's one-sided, it's not two-sided, and it becomes difficult for people to live at that physically, psychologically, emotionally inside of them. We're used to picking up that phone, and now all of a sudden physically, we don't have a receiver for that text message or that phone call. So it could become very stifling for people and very difficult in many ways.
0: Why does grief seem to hurt, physically hurt?
1: Yeah, that's a good one. I do believe that the body does keep the score, and I do believe that there's a mind-body relationship. It's a response, many ways, to trauma or something very overwhelming. But the body, as many ways, is a reflection of what's going on in the mind, and we're holding on to something that's very heavy, difficult for us to process. That affects the body. The good news is we have so many tools that hopefully we could get into today, and that's out there, that could help people to ground themselves, to ground their body. That's so essential, because I do believe grief is an assault, not just on us psychologically, but it can have a big impact on our nervous system. And it's just our body and mind's, response to a very big event and difficult event that's hard to wrap our, mind around in many ways.
0: We have many callers who have gone through grief situations, Jacob. One of them is an individual who has called a couple times who has lost his wife, and he's having a really difficult time getting by this. How do you over what

0: sometimes people don't have those people to turn to, and that could be difficult. And also, you're not stuck in that regard. I do believe that when we're able to perhaps write what we're feeling, what we're experiencing, maybe writing a letter to that loved one that we may be missing. Certainly, rituals are very, helpful for us to have connections. So, if your loved one loved to go to a certain restaurant or going fishing, honoring that, doing things that they can't do in many ways in this physical world, and doing it with them. So I think people find meaning through their continued connection, their continued bond in their own way to their loved one. But I do think it's important to be compassionate to yourself, to be gentle to yourself, and to learn how to perhaps, say no when others are trying to move you forward. I don't believe we move on, in our grief. We move forward with our loved ones. As long as you love someone, you'll have grief. I think grief is the receipt of the love that we experienced in many ways. The price for the love, the receipt, I should say, the tax for the love that we experienced.
1: What has been some of the longest periods of grief you've gone through in witnessing?
0: Yeah, I mean, I think when we talk about grief, there's certainly acute grief, which the American Psychological Association will generally say that it's something that's very intense, an intense grief that really paralyzes you and overtakes your full identity, that lasts for over a year. But I say that people, when they have a loved one that cross over, will grieve through a lifetime. When people ask, how long will you grieve? I say, well, how long will they be physically dead for? And that doesn't have to be morose. The grief that we experience could be able to allow us to transform our pain into meaning and connection and understanding that the flat line of our loved one's physical body does not mean the flat line of our love that we experience together in this life.
1: 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We'll talk about that as well. He's also the author of Life After Breath and the psychotherapy and spiritual awareness about that book. We'll be back in a moment with more on Coast to Coast AM.
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0: And welcome back, George Norrie, along with Jacob Cooper. His website, again, is linked up at coasttocoastam.com. Jacob, you have talked about DBT, which is dialectical behavior therapy. What is that?
1: DBT is really was started by an individual named Marsha Linehan, who herself, she had a difficult time regulating emotions and was diagnosed with borderline personality disorder. But DBT really is about, it's rooted in many ways in how to regulate big emotions. But it really, a big part of it is being able to have, you know, two truths that could coexist. That's a big element of it. And that's rooted in dialects, where two opposite truths can coexist. In many ways, we live in a world of binary realities, where one truth, you know, is real. But DBT leans into the yes and, that two things can coexist. So when it comes to, you know, let's say grief, you know, you could say, you know, yes, you know, I'm feeling horrible today, and you know, I'll allow myself to honor those feelings, or I won't push myself. Or yes, I know my loved one is physically gone, and also I can open myself perhaps to a possibility one day of our continuation. So it's very flexible, and it keeps things very open. It doesn't say yes but, which excludes something. It says yes and, which allows us to include two truths to coexist in our reality, in our framework. And that's very good to develop nuance and not so much black and white thinking when it comes to something very difficult in our lives.
0: Is it healthy to grieve?
1: Absolutely. It is certainly healthy to grieve. I think it's many ways it's unhealthy when we don't allow ourselves to grieve. When we stifle our feelings and our emotions, that leads to dis-ease. You know, oftentimes people develop heart issues, they have a lot of issues sleeping, brain fog is a big part of it. You know, there's been studies for people, let's say with grief or trauma, those who experience grief and are able to discuss their experience and verbalize it, they tend to do far better. And those who tend to hold on to the level of their experiences and not externalize it or not verbalize it, that certainly can lead itself to a lot of physical conditions and psychological conditions. So it's very important to allow ourselves to, I always believe, in order to heal, you have to allow yourselves to feel. And, you know, mourning in many ways is that outer representation of what we're holding on to in our own grief.
0: Why do we grieve more for some people than others? It changes. It depends on who that person was.
1: You know, it's interesting. I always, you know, sometimes people compare losses and there's going to be a lot of judgment. I always believe that, you know, your loss is your own worst loss, you know, and it's not to judge. But it's interesting. Grief is complicated. You know, sometimes when someone passes who we think will grieve very difficult, it won't hit us, and then perhaps another time. And sometimes it doesn't. It's not a reflection that you didn't love someone. Certainly, I do believe the harder you grieve in many ways, you know, that is a reflection of love, and perhaps not. I think the most important thing is each person has a different way of grieving, as every relationship is unique. And when there's a unique relationship, there's a unique way to grieve. And so when I work with someone, you know, although I understand the general framework, you know, laid out by Elizabeth Kubler-Ross and the five stages of grief, which later added a sixth stage by David Kessler, I always look at that person as the first grief first person that's dealing with grief that I've ever seen, because each person has a unique way of processing loss. And, you know, that's to be honored. Every person has agency within their own grief. And my job is to really meet them where they're at, not where I'm at, you know.
0: the biblical Jacob had a dream of a ladder to heaven.
1: Yeah.
0: You have a book called The Wisdom of Jacob's Ladder. Tell us about that.
1: Yeah. You know, it's, you know, somewhat symbolic or allegorical for biblical Jacob. My near-death experience occurred, you know, by a ladder in a playground. So there's a lot of symbology and allegory to my NDE. But biblical Jacob almost had his own proverbial near-death experience in Genesis, where he was running from his life, from his brother Esau. and he slept on a bed of rocks, which I don't think most chiropractors today would approve of. But he was able to see the angels going up and down the ladder. Now, the angels didn't just go to the very top. They came here to the very bottom of this ladder, which was very much in synergy with my near-death experience where I saw the other side. Yes, it felt like a million miles away, but also felt, you know, the heavenly realm felt right here. And so spirit is with us, you know, at our very, at the bottoms of our very feet. And I do believe transformation is the same way. You know, we don't ascend by stifling our emotions or stifling what's going on. We transcend through facing them. And I do believe what we run away from pursues us. What we face transforms us. So it's very important for people, whatever you're dealing with, to be honest, to be able to meet yourself exactly where you're at. That's where transformation begins. But the ladder, you know, starts with the ladder at the very ground, and then it goes upwards to heaven. I think that's the same thing with our life. It's about the current rung that we're at and honoring that and understanding that's where we ascend and transform from honoring that place in the ladder.
0: Jacob, what are your thoughts on those who have passed on and their ability to communicate after death?
1: Yeah, that's, you know, that's a term called ADC, called, you know, after-death communication. I certainly do believe that. I experienced that firsthand in my near-death experience where I was trying to communicate. Now, the language is a little bit different because we live in a world that's, you know, very different. It's a third-dimensional reality versus a five-dimensional, but it's very much telepathic, if you will. And, you know, you can't hide what you're thinking. Everything is transparent on the other side. But our loved ones are constantly trying to communicate message to us. The beautiful thing is, you know, now with technology, there's a lot of creative ways for them to listen to us. I'll give an example. Just this evening, I was watching the movie Pearl Harbor, and something told me to connect to watch that movie. And I was thinking of my friend who passed away very deeply. And towards the end, I was thinking him very strongly. And all of a sudden, you know, when they were mentioning the people involved, his exact name came up on the screen. And that's just a way, that's just kind of like a wink from spirit, you know, that they're bearing witness of us. They're with us and they're always connected to us. And they're always trying to, you know, show us that they're here. But sometimes that could be a little bit difficult when we're in grief and our deep emotions in many ways.
0: The grieving period for me seems to wallow and go away. I had a couple friends that passed away over the last several years. Mm-hmm. But it tends to come back a little bit, Jacob, when you start thinking of them a little bit. Is that normal?
1: Well, absolutely. Yeah. I do believe the quality of our reality is a quality of our focus. And there's almost this magneticism of the thoughts that we have. And absolutely. It's hard to say if we're thinking of them. Is that, you know, our thoughts, are we sensing their presence? It could be a little bit of both. But certainly when we do think of our loved ones, that could bring up a lot of feelings that we have. And like I said, grief does not necessarily have to be morose. A lot of grief, you know, when you're able to go through a lot of the raw, you know, physical, human and deep psychological pain, it could lead to a lot of meaning, which, you know, there's very little meaning to found in how they die, but a lot of meaning to be discovered in who they are, how they lived, and their impact on you. And that's a beautiful aspect of grief that many people do. But I would strongly caution on not bypassing, you know, those stages of grief to get to meaning. Because, and I think when a lot of people lose a loved one, they immediately want to go to the sixth stage and start a foundation. All those things are very noble, but often happens is they break down a year or two later because they didn't acknowledge and allow themselves to honor, you know, their raw feelings and their raw emotions. So I think it's important to be able to meet yourself where you're at, while, you know, at the same time being able to generate hope past the pain, if that, you know, suits your timeline.
0: How ill do people get if they cannot overcome grief and they just keep it?
1: Yeah, you know, that could lead to a lot of complications. You know, certainly physically, it could lead to a lot of physical complications. It could really affect, you know, how we think, how we process. You know, the brain is on constant overload and fight or flight, and that could be very exhausting on our systems and our adrenal glands. So, You know, I would say for people, it's important to find outlets. You know, and like I said, grief is when there's love that's nowhere to go. We're used to when we have that loved one to pick up that phone and for them to have for our love to have an address and a receiver at the other end. And all of a sudden, we're holding on to these things. What I would suggest for people who may be feeling that degree of an assault on their system or too overwhelmed is to lean into breath work, grounding techniques. If you live by nature, get out in the woods, you know, in the forest and nature that produces a lot of negative ions, which helps ground ourselves, getting into your senses, focusing on what you could, you know, taste, touch, feel, hear, smell, picking up the phone and speaking to someone who could just bear witness. I think what's the biggest thing is for someone to bear witness to what we're experiencing without any judgment or rushing us. And I think the beautiful thing that you're doing here, George, is creating a community. And it's very hard for a lot of people to grieve because many people look at it as a disease, as if there's something wrong with you. There's nothing wrong with you if you're grieving. And I want to make that very clear. It's just a natural reaction, and it's an expression of the love that you had for someone. But the hard part is the world keeps on spinning and your world has just stopped, and you lose a loved one, they give you 3 days and you go back to work. And so it's a very hard, we just have to, like we're told to, just kind of bury that and move on. But you know, grief doesn't work that way. It's not it's about really honoring what's there, not about moving on from it.
0: Are there different stages of grieving?
1: Yes, absolutely. The stages of grief are really devised in a mainstream level by Dr. Elizabeth Kubler-Ross, who I'm sure many of your viewers have listened to. Interestingly enough, Elizabeth Kubler-Ross also studied near-death experiences, as well as called deathbed visions with people in hospice who are able to or having these experiences connecting to the other side and their loved ones. But Elizabeth Kubler-Ross established 5 stages of grief, there's been some pushback. But, that point, and the pushback has been in the linear portrayal of these stages, how you go from 1 to 5. And in reality, people have agency over grief. They could go from 1 to 5 to 3 to 2 interchangeably. But I think they were groundbreaking because they were able, you know, for the first time to give a household name and to concretize someone's experiences and, you know, to really allow a greater degree of understanding and diagnosis of what people are going through.
0: What is the best recommendation you can give people with regards to near-death experiences, grief? What are some tips?
1: I think it's congruent with the wisdom of Jacob's ladder to meet yourself where you're at and to honor that place. If you're seeking a connection to a higher spiritual basis and understanding where your loved ones are, I think it's important to honor that. But I do think it's important to not bypass the human part. And that's why I say yes, and I think, yes, it's important, significantly important to honor the human part. And also, you know, if that fits your, you know, narrative, to open yourself up to a possibility of continuity. But I want to be very clear that you don't have to open yourself up to a continuity of your loved one and their journey, to continue your own. You could find meaning in how they lived. You could find meaning in who they are, and that allows you, I guess, permission to move on. I do think that grief and death is transformative for our loved ones as it is for ourselves. And oftentimes people, when they are experiencing grief, they develop a deeper relationship with death, if that makes sense. They're able to, maybe for the first time, look at death in a new way. And fear of death does not change, you know, death itself, but it does take away from the life that we live. I mean, so far, you know, no, death is something that's undefeated. But I think if we're able to look at it in a way that reminds us of the fragility of life, and how, you know, nothing is promised or guaranteed in this reality, perhaps that could lift people to change their values and live with a renewed sense of freedom, purpose, and to live, you know, not as much as fear and trepidation in their own lives.
0: I split my time between Los Angeles and St. Louis, and I spend my time in St. Louis primarily during the holidays to be with my family. And they always know that on Thanksgiving or Christmas Eve or Christmas night or New Year's Eve or New Year's night, if it falls on a work day, that the dad's got to go to work. Dad's got to do his show. And
1: right. Right.
0: They understand that, and they support me doing that emotionally, and that's important to me.
1: Oh, yeah, I'm so glad you have that support. I know many people have a hard time with loved ones on, you know, during the holidays as well, too. I know, you know, we live in this world that just wants, it's very trendy, wants to move on to the next thing. And oftentimes people come from a good place. They want to see the very best of you. But sometimes, you know, people will just say, hey, you know what, just get over it and move on. You're here with family, enjoy yourself. And I think what's important is to create boundaries, you know, when that does happen, and to really honor what's going on inside of you. I think when we're stifling what's going on inside of us, we're not honoring, that's when things tend to fester up and lead to a lot of issues. And so I think it's important to surround yourself with family members who will just, you know, let you be as you are. And if you feel it may be too difficult, developing some degree of an exit plan where you have your car parked and you give yourself that 1 hour rule, perhaps, and if it becomes too overwhelming, you know, it's okay to go back home and to honor that, you know, because certainly the holidays could evoke a great deal of memories in many different ways of our loved ones. And we think of that empty chair, and it could be very difficult in many ways.
0: Where do we get your books, Jacob?
1: My books can be found on Amazon, you know, Life After Breath and the Wisdom of Jacob's Ladder. It's available in paperback, Kindle, as well as audiobooks. So people could find that, you know, through Amazon.
0: When we come back in a moment with Jacob Cooper, we're going to take phone calls talking about near-death experiences and grief. Jump aboard.
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10: On the road. Fox News, I'm Sue Guzman. President Trump in deep red Nebraska on Monday with less than a month to go before the midterm election.
11: President Trump telling a crowd Monday.
12: I'm going to sign a historic executive order to officially waive the off-road requirement and allow anyone to purchase tax-free red dye diesel for any reason.
11: The move as fuel prices surge amid disruptions linked to the U.S. conflict with Iran.
12: It's going to end very soon. When that happens, the oil will come tumbling down.
11: Addressing the midterm elections, the president again asking voters.
12: I'm asking you to do me one favor. Pretend I'm on the ballot, please. We got to go and win this.
11: Praising GOP candidates in Nebraska, including Senator Pete Ricketts, who faces independent candidate Dan Osborne in November, a Navy veteran supported by Democrats. Kristen Goodwin. Fox News.
10: The Justice Department launching an investigation into the Biden administration's efforts to combat alleged threats against school boards amid a wave of heated parent protests. More from Fox's Christina Coleman.
13: The National School Boards Association sent a letter to President Biden saying education leaders were under, quote, immediate threat and requested help from federal law enforcement, which resulted in Attorney General Merrick Garland issuing a memo calling for the FBI and U.S. attorneys to work with local authorities over threats against school officials. But a Justice Department report out shows some of the DOJ lawyers were concerned over this directive. Internal emails show one DOJ attorney called the idea of merging parental protests with terrorism investigations, quote, horrible.
10: Disgraced televangelist Jim Baker has died. Baker and first wife Tammy Faye building an evangelical empire with the PTL Club TV show, eventually losing it over a sex and financial series of crimes. He was 86. No word on a cause of death. 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
10: The Department of Health and Human Services announcing new rules for health care providers. We have more from Fox's Mike Emanuel.
21: HHS Secretary Robert F. Kennedy Jr. unveiling a new initiative aimed at clearing the air around health care pricing.
22: The American people pay for this health care system. They have the right to know the prices.
21: Labor Secretary Keith Sonderling says providing consumers price transparency gives patients choices.
23: So whether you are going in for an MRI, scheduling a routine procedure, preparing to have a major surgery, or having a baby, you will know what your care will cost.
21: But on CBS's Face the Nation, Arizona Democrat Senator Mark Kelly suggested the Trump administration isn't serious. In Washington, Mike Emanuel, Fox News.
10: President Trump on the campaign trail telling supporters to welcome local data center development.
24: The president was stumping in Ohio over the weekend for Senator John Husted, who's in a tight race with former Democratic Senator Sherrod Brown. And he addressed the issue of data centers and told supporters the U.S. will risk losing ground in the global AI race against China if communities reject the facilities.
25: There's so much money to be made for Ohio. You can't just turn them off. They'll go to China.
24: Husted is accused of giving big tech billions in tax breaks and having residents foot the bill. Husted, meantime, says data centers provide a valuable investment, creating jobs and also giving a big boost to tax revenue.
10: Fox's Ashley Webster. New York Governor Kathy Hochul has declared a statewide disaster emergency over a measles outbreak. It is the first such declaration since cases of measles began surging in 2005. New York reporting 106 measles cases this year through October 3rd. And it comes as more than 1,000 cases have been reported so far in the state of neighboring Pennsylvania. I'm Sue Guzman. This is Fox News.
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1: We'll take your calls this hour with Jacob Cooper as we talk about grief and near-death experiences when we come back on Coast to Coast AM. 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

0: And welcome back, George Norrie, along with Jacob Cooper and your calls this hour. Jacob, could you give us a story of grief that was one of the most intriguing ones you've gone through in your career?
1: Yeah, you know, I think what came to me, not so much in my career, but something that I saw in 2012 in South Africa, there was an individual who was taking care of elephants, and somehow the elephants got word that this individual passed away, and the elephants traveled a lot of miles to go right in front of this man's house, and they just mourned for 2 days there, where they didn't eat anything. They were in solitude and honoring this man's life. And that just blew me away, where it just shows me that all sentient beings have grief, that grief is not an illness. It's innate in all of ourselves, and it's something to honor. So that particular story definitely floored me. But within my clients, what really blows me away is the meaning that they're able to certainly have with their loved ones, whether that's creating foundations or something. You know, I'd say a big person understands that there are no small things. And so what we identify on a surface value, something small, they find their own ways to honor their loved ones. And that action creates a big continued connection beyond the veil. So, but I would say, you know, when people are able to transform, you know, their tragedies into meaning, that always touches me in many levels.
0: Are there different kinds of grief, Jacob, from people who die to somebody who might lose a job or something like that?
1: Yes, absolutely. There's grief of, you know, let's say you lost a job or leaving a job. You're missing, you know, that point, you know, you're mourning the ending of that point. But a loved one, I'm sure, too, or a relationship or an era or friendship. And sometimes things are complicated, where perhaps, you know, they ended abruptly or the relationship was complicated. So complicated grief does happen when the dynamic was complicated, or, you know, how it ended was very abrupt. And at the same time, you know, a lot of people will pass judgment on people. They're like, oh, you know, that person wasn't good to you anyway. I don't know why you're grieving them. And again, I think the important thing is to honor where you're at and your feelings, because it could be very detrimental when we dishonor what's going on inside. And so I think it's important to allow grief to unfold, where it transforms from perhaps pain into meaning and transformation.
0: What is the difference between grief and sadness, if there is any?
1: Yeah, I mean, sadness, I do believe, is an aspect of grief. It falls under the umbrella of grief. I always say, I always heard someone say that if you have 500 tears to cry, don't cry 250 when you're missing someone. Cry all of them, because when you're able to cry and release the emotions, you know, that's very healthy. That's a release. But certainly sadness is a part of it. But also joy could be a part of grief. You know, there's agency. I think when you look at the laws of nature, you can understand the laws of grief. You know, for many, when there's the darkness, the earth is tilting on its axis. The sun is still shining, but we're seeing darkness. And I think the important thing with grief for people to understand is you will eventually find those glimmers of light, just as the sun rises every day through the earth tilting on its axis. You'll find those beautiful moments, those beautiful memories within timing. But I think it's important to not to rush to those, you know, timelines, and to honor exactly where you're at. But certainly sadness is a part of grief, as also, you know, love and meaning and the memories that we have of that individual, that is a part of grief too.
0: If we live long enough, just about every human is going to go through some form of grief, aren't they?
1: Death is the only thing that's undefeated, you know. I mean, I've tried my best in my own near-death experience, but I guess physical death is undefeated, but the death of the soul can never happen. But I always say, you know, I believe in the saying, how long will you grieve them? Well, how long will you love them for? You know, on the other side of love is grief. And, you know, that doesn't have to be a morose thing. You know, it could allow you to transform your life, your value system. And grief oftentimes allows us to develop a greater sense of compassion for people, and empathy and understanding. And certainly when you ask me how, you know, clients' grief that has affected you. I would say in my own personal life, you know, grief has certainly affected me to really understand on a deeper level when clients come to me through their situations. And when I see someone, I always imagine that a family member that I love is seeing that person. And how would you want that family member to feel when they're in your hands, you know?
0: Is a grieving person, Jacob, a depressed person?
1: It's certainly they can be, but it's not all inclusive. I think everyone, you know, is unique. I think there are some people when they lose a loved one, they'll talk to everyone about it. They'll go around, you know, in their lives like nothing ever happened. And some people will be in solace for a while. I'll really clarify that there's a big dichotomy of grieving and mourning. Grieving is that inner experience that we have, and mourning is the outer expression of it. And so if we're able to express our grief in many different ways, and I think it's important that we're all wired unique, the dynamics that we have with our loved ones are unique, and to find our own unique channels that will allow us to develop a sense of connection and release, you know, during that time.
0: Let's go to the phones. We'll go to first-time caller Julie in Houston, Texas. Hi, Julie.
2: Hi.
0: Good to have you with us. Go ahead.
2: Oh, thank you. Thank you, George and Jacob. I really enjoyed this conversation. I lost my brother. He was my only sibling, and we were young kids. He was hit by a car, and I don't know if back in the day where parents didn't really acknowledge things, or maybe it was just my own family. But I wonder, first of all, at least in my experience, I believe that part of my grief is missing what could have happened. And the other question or the other statement is, going through the grief process, do you think pain can ever dissipate?
0: Your thoughts, Jacob?
1: Yes. I think largely our lives are defined by the stories that we experience. When we experience anything in life, it's subjective. And so I think, you know, we all know people who've gone through really difficult situations, but they've been able to find meaning and perhaps a silver lining. So I would say pain and grief is inevitable and suffering is optional, but pain does not have to always be there presently in our lives. And eventually, within time, I've found when you're able to properly process your grief, and, you know, be able to honor where you're at, the pain, I promise, will become less. I do believe time can help, but I do believe, more importantly, properly processing our loss is important. But more importantly, very, very sorry for your loss. That's the second part of your question. You know, and I think it's important to find, you know, people, I would say, who could bear witness to our loss. And it's difficult sometimes when people around us cannot do that. I think a big transformational piece about grief is to understand perhaps maybe the people who we were around who weren't emotionally available for us during our loss, to understand maybe perhaps their framework and when they were coming from, and that leads to a greater deal of understanding in their situations. I do believe in most situations, people are doing the very best they can within this difficult puzzle that we're all being dealt with in many ways.
0: And grieving counseling, Jacob, should be not only for the person doing the actual grieving, but for the person who lives with them, maybe, to understand why they grieve.
1: Yes, that's very important, is to be able to find and to be with people who are emotionally available, who do not try to force you to feel something else. You want to be with people who are able to honor exactly where you're at, not to bypass that point.
0: What about the person who doesn't grieve? Is there something wrong with them?
1: There's nothing wrong, you know, with the person who doesn't grieve. I think there certainly could be problems that perhaps manifest from not allowing yourself to feel. I do believe in order to heal, you need to feel. But I want to preface that everyone in their own unique way processes life differently. You know, so it may happen after a loss, you feel absolutely nothing. And maybe perhaps down the road, it does come. I mean, grief does come in waves and sometimes tsunamis, but I do believe the river of grief transforms, you know, loss into perhaps meaning. But, you know, I think everyone in their own unique way can find meaning in grief. I say, for people who are trying to find meaning of their loved one, I'd say as long as you walk this planet Earth, there's meaning to be found. And it's not to belittle the Earth time that we have or the experiences that we have with our loved ones.
0: Let's go to John in Wisconsin. Welcome. Hi, John.
3: Hello, George. Hello, Jacob. Several brief comments, please. I recently went through a deep grief process. And because of my own disability, I isolated myself, became very depressed, and it started to affect my mental health. Eventually, my doctor encouraged me to attend a support group at a local church, which I did. Those wonderful people helped me pull out of my grief and give me confidence. Shortly after that, I reached out to my old high school sweetheart, who I had not talked to in 53 years. She's single. I'm single. We're doing great together. I want to encourage everybody to listen to Jacob's wisdom, follow his work, and carry on. And George, thank you for taking my call.
0: Thank you, John. Good point. What do you think, Jacob?
1: That's beautiful. I am a big believer in universality and connecting to others. And I have seen profound impacts from people sharing their experiences with those who have the presence to bear witness of it. And it's a beautiful call, and I'm so glad he was able to find that. You know, I do want to preface that a support group, you know, is an obligation. It's a sanctuary. You don't have to go to heal, but if you feel like the outside world is tired of your pain, a group is the one place where you never have to apologize for missing your love. So everyone processes grief differently. Some people feel more comfortable in groups, and that's great. And some people, you know, prefer to kind of handle it independently, but certainly through the power of the group, there could be a collective healing and processing of your loss.
0: Is there a guide in how long one should grieve? What is appropriate? What is not?
1: Certainly the American Psychological Association highlights that, acute grief is around a year, but I say, well, what happens if you're grieving a year and a day, a year and a week? What about that year? So, I think it's a general framework. I mean, mostly these diagnoses are for insurance companies, if anything else. I want to preface that grief is not a disease. It's a reflection of love. And so, you know, when someone asks, is there a timetable for grief? I'd say, is there a timetable for the amount of love that you have for your loved one? When there is love, there is grief. And so that's what I would really want to process, would really want to reiterate to people.
0: East of the Rockies, Dustin in Georgia is with us. Hi, Dustin.
4: Hey, awesome to catch you guys, and I'm glad I was able to get on the phone. I'm trying to condense this story real quick. It's a near-death experience and grief, or really kind of overcoming a grief all in the same package. So, and 2022, my best friend, pretty much brother, committed suicide. And talk about pain and grief coming all in one. That was something else, to put it lightly. And our favorite band growing up has always been Pantera. Well, in 2024, Pantera came through Alpharetta. So his sister and I decided, you know what, let's go see Pantera. Coming right up, it was actually they came through just after his 1 year deathversary. Well, that evening, somehow or another, between me sneaking up towards the stage level and I guess towards the end of the show, all of a sudden, all I know is I wake up in the hospital the next morning.
0: Oh my!
4: But between then and me waking up, all I can really say is at some point I went from just kind of a sleeping in a dream to and just kind of like a nothingness, and then I hear. This is my brother had a really specific laugh, so I kind of hear this. You DA, how'd you end up here? I turn around and there he is. I mean, it's real as could be, but I kind of all of a sudden gathered. Well, this is real, but I'm not where I need to be. So I run over to give him a hug, and he stops me and he says, "Brother, we're not ready for you yet." So tell Ellie I said hey, and then I wake up. Well, when I wake up. Ellie is standing there. That's his sister. She was standing right there next to me in the hospital room, and she is just following. And she looks at me, and she goes, "Mickey just talked through you before you came up." Well, anyways, so all that said, it was, you know, took me about a week or two to really sort of process everything, come back around to, you know, my head or brain being coherent again. But, it was through that I was able to process my grief and pain and suffering of losing him and the fact that just from my experience and all I can really think to put it is I was finally in the acceptance of the fact that, you know, he's gone more or less. It just took me having to go through something terrible to accept it to the grief and the pain.
0: But you did it on your own. And how many people can do that, Jacob?
1: I've seen it. It is possible, certainly for people to do that. But I do believe if we were meant to.

0: as well too, but we tend to do much better with also when we're able to connect our experience and relay those to others with non-judgment.
1: Jacob, probably one of the toughest things to grieve is when a parent loses a child.
0: Yeah, that's, you know, for certain. And I know, and I want to be clear, you know, there's a lot of comparative losses in grief, and I always say, what's the worst loss? Your loss is the worst loss, you know, no matter what it is, even if whatever, you know, if it's minor or major in your mind, it's, you know, in your own world, your own losses, your is the worst loss. But yes, for sure, and definitely for mothers, that could be hard as well, because there's that biological part of you that lived in you, you know, that's no longer physically there. But the good thing is there's a lot of resources and organizations out there for people to process loss. I know I'm a frequent presenter with organizations, and I just got back from a retreat where we had over 1,000, and we don't call them bereaved parents, we call them shining light parents, because their light that they have and their loved ones' light continues. So I'd recommend looking up a place called Helping Parents Heal if you're a parent and you're wanting support with your loss of your child.
1: We're going to come back in a moment and take final calls with Jacob Cooper as we talk about grief and near-death experiences right here on Coast to Coast AM.
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1: At Sherman's, we're picky about furniture. Hi, Larry.
2: So you're picky, but you have hundreds of sofas on your website?
1: Ah, shopping, I see.
2: Yeah, and these things go anywhere from like $500 to $5,000. What gives?
1: Well, no matter what you choose, we chose it first.
2: So?
1: So we only sell what we would put in our own homes.
2: Even the $500 one?
1: Yep. We've been doing this a long time, you know.
2: Yeah. 50 years or so.
1: Later, Larry.
3: Let's hear it from the homeowner who used Woodfront Kitchens in their recent renovation.
4: Some things we didn't like about our kitchen was...
5: It was definitely dark. It felt very closed in. Function-wise, we knew we wanted to keep the same layout, but definitely changes.
4: Our home was built in 1978, so the functionality has obviously changed over the years. Being able to add an island and just maximizing the space was definitely a key component.
5: When the remodel started, they were here right at 8 o'clock, which was promised to us.
4: It was nice being able to walk down every day after the guys were done working and see what they had been working on all day. The quality of work they've done. 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
5: It just makes me feel good when we walk in. We see it every day. We feel like it was definitely worth it.
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1: Next hour, we're going live to the United Kingdom to talk with Ralph Ellis about ice ages and strange things. 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October 30th, which is a Friday night, will be our traditional Ghost to Ghost night, and Tom is looking for some stories from you.
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1: 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Right at the top of the homepage, it says Insider. 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

0: And welcome back, George Norrie, along with Jacob Cooper in your final calls this segment. Jacob, what sensitivity should people have to understand someone who's in a grieving process?
1: Very good question. I think the sensitivities that people should have is to meet them where they're at, not where you're at, and understand that their grief is not a disease and it shouldn't be held against them. You shouldn't try to get them to move forward. You should just allow them to process the loss and how they're feeling, however that unfolds, without interference, and just holding space for them. And like I said, bearing witness without any judgment. It's very healthy for people to be able to relay what they're feeling without any judgment and to be met with empathy. That's how we're raised as young infants, and those same mirror neurons that need that healthy brain to receive where they're at, and that emotional reaction. When we smile and the mother smiles, we feel good. When we're feeling upset and the mother has that emotion, we feel that connection. So I think it's being able to connect to people where they're at and enter their state.
0: Back to the calls. Let's go to Billy in Glendale, California on the wildcard line. Hello, Billy.
2: Hey, how you doing, George, brother? Hey, how you doing, Jacob, brother? I got good. A comment and then a question.
0: Okay.
2: My comment is that this episode is actually reminding me of the Thug Life, Tupac, and Nate Dogg's song, How Long Will They Mourn Me? And now my question is, in 2006, my ex-girlfriend Jenny lost her left eye in a car accident, and it also made her go into a near-death experience. She ended up getting professional help, but the professional help seemed to actually make her worse. And then she ended our relationship. Years later, I ended up in another romantic relationship with my now ex-girlfriend, Lisa, who is still mourning a whole slew of people who have passed over the last 6 years. She never wanted my help, and she refuses to get help. Both of them are habitual drinkers, and now I'm mourning the loss of the relationship of both of them. How would I be able to help either one of them, or what should I do?
1: Yeah, I know you're coming from a wonderful place, because when we see people that we love, we don't want them to experience suffering and pain. And at the same time, we have to allow them to really sort this out independently. We could provide suggestions, but I know at the end of the day, there's free will in this life. And each person, you know, determines their own decision. But it's very hard to see someone unfolding in front of you and going through, a destination where you just know where it could lead to. And it's just very hard to bear witness of. I think what's important is just to remind ourselves that we control what we can't control, you know, the difference between the two. But it's very hard, and we're mourning, you know, and grieving, you know, that particular loss in the relationship and seeing them go. But I would just suggest, you know, them to get help. But the more that it's forced, the more that they'll likely dig their feet into the ground and resist, if that makes sense.
0: They will fight back, won't they?
1: They'll fight back. Yeah. Yep. What you resist persists, I think. But yeah, they'll dig their heels heavily. And it's hard, you know, because we just want to wrap our arms around those who are going through difficult times. And at the same time, there's free will in this life, and we can't take that away from people.
0: Let's go to our minister friend, Denver, in Jackson, Mississippi. Hi, Denver.
3: Thank you, George, for this opportunity to speak on Coast again. I'd like to send a shout-out to my friend Yvonne in North Carolina, Ruth in Maryland, and my good friend Cornelius in Alexander. Thank you for encouraging me to call in. I'm an ordained minister, and I'm also a veteran of the Air Force and the Army. I would like to tell people how to deal with grief, how to prepare for it. First, you got to understand that our days are already set. According to Job 14:5, our days are already determined. We can't change that. It's already predestined. And another thing, we need to learn to pray. See, prayer gives us power and understanding and develop a relationship with Jesus, because Jesus teaches how to deal with anything that happened in this world we have no control of. We are spiritual beings having a physical experience. We got to leave here one day, and we got to prepare for that. And I like your comments about that.
1: Yeah, I think everyone has their own path up to the mountain, their own way they connect. For some, it's a belief in a higher power. For some, you know, they do not have that, and that's okay. I think everyone's at different levels of trying to figure out this puzzle, and I think you do it what works with yourself. I think everyone's differently wired, and you kind of figure out what works for you. We all have different needs. We're all differently wired, and some particularly turning into religion or spirituality helps, and some maybe that's not where they're at it, they're wrong. But certainly there is a lot of evidence that would point that a belief in a hereafter or higher power can certainly help with grief, but although it's not a requirement to navigate our grief, nor does it immunize one from one's grief. I think there's great danger in emotional bypassing our, you know, emotions and not honoring what we feel.
0: West of the Rockies, Jeb's with us in Arizona. Welcome to the show. Hi, Jeb.
4: Hi, George and Jacob. How are you guys doing this evening?
0: Good, sir. Thank you. I hope you are, too.
4: I'm doing well. I have a question for Jacob. I believe I've had a past life experience. How can I get in touch with that now?
1: With that now at this present moment,
4: yes,
1: that may be difficult. I do offer hypnosis sessions, which I know hypnosis has a lot of stigma to it, but all hypnosis does is intentional relaxation, and I do help clients go back in their recesses of their minds and their memories to visit that. You know, so perhaps if you want to go deeper in it, you could contact myself or a fellow past life regression practitioner that could help you to go deeper into it. But certainly meditation, if finances are an issue, guided meditations could help us essentially to get into the energy of past life. Our brains, you know, really need to go into a deeper state of relaxation, and hypnosis can do that, although it's not the only way. People at times could have spontaneous memories. But I would say, you know, the quieter we become, the more that we could hear, if that makes sense, and trying to, like, get quiet.
0: It's great advice, Jacob. Let's go to Jeb in Arizona. We just had him. Jeb, is you satisfied with that answer? Oh, he's hung up. Let's go to Janice in Kansas City, Missouri. Hello, Janice.
5: Hi, George and Jacob.
0: Hi.
5: Okay. I have a twofold question. I lost my mother and my husband 12 years ago, 12 days apart.
0: Oh, my.
5: And I'm highly religious, believe me. But what I can't understand is I've never been able to grieve because I've had one thing hit me after another. And then on top of it, I started thinking about this little girl that was related to me. And she was 4 years old, the same as I was at the time. And I found out when I heard my mother and my cousin talking that she and her brother had leukemia. And I started crying. And I remember her looking at me and saying, "What's wrong?" And I said, "I heard you were going to die." And she said, "It's okay. Don't worry about it. I know. I don't know why I started thinking about that."
0: What would possess her, Jacob?
1: Yeah, I think a lot of times people are intuitive and pick up on things. I think the important thing is to not judge ourselves in our grief and to understand, you know, that I'm personally very sorry on a human level for your loss. And I think sometimes when we have that, we go into survival mode and, you know, life doesn't give us room to breathe. Our brain, you know, could hit a wall. But delayed grief is not broken grief. It's waiting for you. You haven't missed your chance to mourn them. It will simply be there when things finally get a little bit quiet. And I think grief really requires a certain bandwidth and energy and a presence. And I think it's important to honor those feelings. And I can assure you at a certain point in time, when we're experiencing pain, there will come a point in time where instead of a tear or a lack of feeling that we have, perhaps we could have a smile when we think of our loved ones.
0: Jacob, is grief different if it's prolonged illness as opposed to something sudden?
1: That's a good question. Yeah, I think there's a dichotomy of clinical grief and just regular normalized grief. And I think clinical grief is more of a paralysis where it just overtakes your whole thought, sense of identity, and it makes life very hard to move forward. There's just this the shock to the system that people, you know, get into paralysis. And I think that's where, you know, getting help, being able to process the loss, sometimes medication does help. But I do believe what we face can transform us. And if you're able to face that together one step at a time, it's helpful. But I think, you know, that's more of a traumatic grief that happens when, you know, we're just so shell-shocked and it overtakes our whole system. And I think the important thing is you don't have to do it alone. And there's so many support systems and resources. And it doesn't make you weak to ask for help. It actually makes you stronger inside to lean on help.
0: Let's go to Ruth in Maryland. Hello, Ruthie. Go ahead.
6: Oh, hi, George and Jacob. Thank you for taking my call. And Jacob, I just recently lost my niece, and we were very close. She was 2 years older than me, so we were like sisters. And she was the only one in my family that didn't think I was a weirdo for listening to Coast. She's listened to Coast, too. So anyway, I did what you suggested earlier. I wrote out a card that I never got to send to her, and I wanted to know, what do we do with these letters or cards that we write to the people? Should we just keep them? Should we burn them? Should we bury them? Should we take them to the cemetery, put them in a bottle and throw them in the water? What should we do with them, Jake?
1: I don't believe in shoulds in grief in many ways. I believe in honoring what seems right for you. And I'm very sorry for your loss, but I'm glad that you were able to have that moment and we're able to process those feelings. As I mentioned before, there's a lot more damage from not addressing what's inside than there's a lot more healing from addressing what's inside, just as there's a lot more post-traumatic growth than there is post-traumatic stress. So I think what you did was great. We're able to really understand that the pain doesn't define your story. The loss doesn't define your story. You have an ability to define this story in the relationship, and the death of a loved one does not mean the death of love and the death of the relationship. It just transforms. But I would say to really think about it and honor what makes sense to you and will allow you to feel a sense of continuity. I don't believe in closure when it comes to grief. I do believe it unfolds and expands, and love expands within our grief within time. And the relationship,
0: Jacob,
1: expands.
0: Not grieving doesn't mean you don't have feelings, right?
1: Yeah, there's people who grieve in thought, people who think about, so it's not always just in the feeling realm. People process life differently. Some people, they think about their loved ones. So it's not always just in the realm of feeling. But I think if that thought could lead to a feeling, I think there's a greater release that could transpire, although it's not required. You know, people process, you know, every relationship is different. Everyone processes life different. And I think it's important to honor how you process life.
0: Does a man grieve differently than a woman, vice versa?
1: Perhaps. I know, you know, certainly there's a lot of social learned behaviors and roles when it relates to emotions. I think there's a lot of belief systems. And there's an acronym that I call BS for belief systems that say, you know, you're a man, you have to be strong, don't feel. And if you're a woman, feel, you know, so there's a lot of social learning, you know, to it, but also there's temperament. But I think men, you know, and women both have emotions. We're both emotional, psychological beings. We all have the capacity to feel. Every sentient beings could feel and grieve. And so some of that is, you know, gender roles and stereotypes that we've inherited. And I think it's okay to overcome that. I go through a lot of my clients who think if they're crying, that's a weakness. And, you know, that's a story that they've been told. And when they recognize in my office that they're crying, that they feel, you know, a release and they feel strong after, they recognize that tears are just a release that's needed. No differently than going to the bathroom.
0: All right. We'll be back in a moment with a new topic talking about ice ages. Jacob Cooper, thank you very much. His website is linked up at coasttocoastam.com.
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5: Rallying in Nebraska. I'm Ted Lindner, Fox News. President Trump making the case Monday night for Republicans at a rally in Grand Island where he suggested the Affordable Care Act, Obamacare, is a payout for insurance companies. He says they're in the pocket of the Democratic Party.
6: And that money has just been sent. So we're protecting your private health care, and the Democrat communists want to take away your private health care, and they want to take away your lives. Republicans will never let that happen. We're ending billions of dollars in Obamacare fraud.
5: This comes after the Trump administration sent out $500 checks to 1 million Americans enrolled in Obamacare, saying they had been overcharged. The Air Force pulling its bombers from RAF Fairford, a base in the United Kingdom operated by the U.S., after police busted an alleged terror plot there last week. Fox's Christina Coleman.
7: All 12 U.S. B-1 bombers suddenly departed a base in England where they were located over security concerns. They were redeployed to their home stations in the U.S. This comes a week after 5 people were arrested in connection with 3 suspicious vehicles that contained fuel accelerants and were found near the area.
6: We had a threat, and if we're going to be threatened, we'll just move them, and that sort of alleviates that. And we actually know the people that made the threat.
7: Now, despite the relocation, the Pentagon says the bomber fleet is still fully prepared to launch long-range strike missions directly from the U.S. whenever needed.
5: The suspects released on bail, but they're being monitored by UK authorities. The daughters of former American Idol winner Caleb Flynn, who was convicted of having an affair before killing his wife, won't be visiting him in prison, making that pronouncement in statements read at his sentencing. Flynn sentenced to life without the possibility of parole. And the Chicago White Sox taking a 2-0 lead in their division series against the Guardians, winning 4-3 on Monday. The Rays go up on the Yankees 2-0. They won on Monday night 5-2. 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
5: The Russian government now being accused of withholding information after a lab technician died in Siberia in a suspected plague death. Fox's Jillian Turner.
13: A lab worker involved in an accident at a Siberian plague research institute has died from a mysterious illness. Health officials believe the 28-year-old Russian woman was exposed to pneumonic plague. Like COVID, pneumonic plague can spread through the air. It's one of three primary strains that impact the bloodstream, lymph nodes, and lungs. Unlike COVID-19, U.S. health experts say pneumonic plague is treatable with antibiotics if caught reasonably early. Russian officials aren't addressing the outbreak publicly, but there are signs they are taking this threat seriously.
5: The World Health Organization says the threat to the general public is low. There have been no other confirmed cases as of now. The president of Cornell University speaking out following international backlash for how the school handled an alleged gang rape in 2024 involving one female student and seven fraternity members.
15: Vandals at Cornell University shattered a campus glass door and wrote messages like "Smash the patriarchy." And at Cornell, rapists are protected. Protesters are expelled. The university responded, quote, "We understand the frustration and strong emotions being expressed across our community. Those concerns deserve to be heard, but damaging property is not the answer." Cornell President Michael Kotlikoff says the university will hire an independent law firm to examine the school's response to Jane Doe's allegations.
16: I want to acknowledge something that can be difficult for an institution to say. We don't have all the answers.
15: Kotlikoff also said he supports New York Attorney General Letitia James' investigation.
5: Fox's Nate Foy. And dengue fever now spreading, cases rising in 14 states as the CDC issues a travel alert for three new countries because of outbreaks there. I'm Ted Lindner. This is Fox News.
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1: Up next, we're going live to the United Kingdom to talk with Ralph Ellis, who's back after a three-year hiatus as we talk about ice ages and ancient mysteries right here on Coast to Coast AM. You know, if it can happen to the FBI, friends, it can happen to you. 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

0: Welcome back. George Norrie with author Ralph Ellis has spent more than 50 years investigating the historical foundations of biblical text, and his extensive research has led to authoring 14-plus books exploring the Old and New Testaments, as well as the ancient mysteries of Stonehenge and Giza. Ellis has spent also 4 decades studying Earth's climate cycles, an interesting development during his career as an airline captain. Ralph, welcome to the show. Good to have you with us again. Unmute yourself, Ralph. You're not there.
1: Sorry, I was told to mute. There we go. You should be back on. Good. Good to be with you again.
0: How are things in the United Kingdom?
1: Not so bad. We had a very nice summer, so nice and warm this summer, which is good. Everything's going well, I think, at present.
0: As a pilot, did you follow that Dubai plane episode from a week ago?
1: Yes. Despite the conspiracy theories, I think it is pretty much as told. A lot of the things that people were saying are simply not true. You know, masks do not deploy just because you're going in a descent. So, you know, there were many mistakes people were making.
0: Tragic, but I'm glad everybody was okay there. How'd you get involved in studying ice ages?
1: Well, just because it became a big topic in the early 2000s, you know, people talking about global warming and so on. And part of that discussion went on to ice ages. And it transpired that we don't know, or did not know at that time, how ice ages are controlled. You know, what are the mechanisms that give us an ice age and then an interglacial? We are in a warm interglacial at present. And I thought that was a bit odd that in the 21st century, we didn't know how these things worked. So I did a big study into it.
0: And what did you consider here? What did you come up with?
1: Well, the difference I came out with.
0: Well, I've lost you again, Ralph.
1: The difference I came out with was that CO2 was not the primary feedback agent. So everyone is talking about CO2 that can do everything at present, including creating interglacial warming. And my research came out saying it was probably dust, dust from deserts. Now, the big change I had in my paper, my peer-reviewed paper, is the deserts were CO2 deserts. It's not widely known, it's certainly not widely told on the MSM, that CO2 is plant food. It's the most important gas in the atmosphere. Without CO2, all life on Earth will die. And that nearly happened during the last ice age. So CO2 came down to about 190 parts per million. It's about half of what we have now. And at altitude, at higher altitude, say in northern China on the Gobi Plateau, CO2 got so low that all the plant life died. So we had CO2 deserts, you know. We're all familiar with precipitation deserts. If you have no water, you get a desert. Same happens if you don't have enough CO2 in the atmosphere. All life on Earth dies and we get a desert. And that caused dust. And that dust got onto the northern ice sheets, made them dark. And because they were dark, they absorbed more sunlight and they all melted. So it's a very simple scenario and it's borne out by the data. Every interglacial we've had, every warm period we've had, is preceded by dust. Loads and loads, 10,000 years of dust.
0: Well, Ralph, tell us a little bit, though, about ice ages themselves. How long do they last?
1: Yeah, going back to, yes, lots of people don't know exactly what we have here. We've had about 1 million years of big ice ages. Before that, we had small ice ages. The big ice ages, they normally last for about 100,000 years. So you get 90,000, 95,000 years of cold conditions, and then you get an interglacial, which is only about 5 or 10,000 years. It's very short. And we happen to be in a warm interglacial at present. So the big threat we have really is another ice age coming up. We're due another ice age in the next 1,000 years or so. So never mind the warming, what about the cooling? You know, we are due another ice age. Although in my paper, the next ice age is going to be very mild. Because, of course, these is controlled by orbital cycles, the Earth going around the Sun and the tilt angle of the Earth and so on. And these causes cycles in the amount of sunlight hitting the northern latitudes. It's called the Milankovitch cycle. And that changes quite a lot. I mean, it changes, let's call it 20%. So you can have a 20% difference in the amount of sunlight up in the Arctic, in, you know, northern Canada, northern Siberia. That can change the daily weather and the climate by a considerable amount. But those cycles are different every time. They're not all the same. So sometimes you get a very strong ice age, and sometimes it's fairly mild. And the one we're coming up to in the next 1,000 years is fairly mild, which is good for us. It means that we're going to keep fairly warm conditions.
0: How do we know we're in an ice age, Ralph? How do we know that it's happening?
1: Well, we have proxies that we use that give us temperature in the past. So the normal one we use is ice cores. So they core down into the ice sheets, and they can pull out the temperature from that, and the CO2 concentrations and other atmospheric changes as well. They do that in the north, in the Arctic, and they can go back 120,000 years, I think, is the maximum in Greenland. But if you core Antarctica, because Antarctica is much more stable, you can go back 1 million years. That's about as much as you can do. And that's where we get all of these temperatures and CO2 concentrations from.
0: Are ice ages important to us?
1: Well, they've certainly controlled the climate in the past, and they certainly will if we're looking into the far future. So if we're looking centuries and millennia ahead, they will change our climate. And we don't have too much control over them, of course. Although in my paper, I suggest a method of control, because in my paper, ice ages, or rather interglacials, are caused by dust on ice, which darkens the ice. So if we do have another ice age, then we do have the technology to actually defeat the ice age. We can actually go up with aircraft and drop carbon dust on the ice sheets, and they will melt. So we do have a method of overcoming the next ice age.
0: Ralph, are you familiar with the geography of the United States?
1: Yeah, pretty much.
0: When a major ice age hits, how far down does it come, would you say, into the country?
1: About as far as New York, that sort of way. And in Britain, it's about as far as Birmingham, say, so halfway down England. So that's how far the ice sheets came down. So it was fairly cold in those regions. But do remember, strange oddity of the ice ages, if you're in the tropics, you might not notice a difference. So in the tropics, the temperatures only drop to, you know, 2 degrees maybe. So you wouldn't really notice there was an ice age. But if you're up in the north, of course, it would be pretty cold. I think the Arctic temperatures dropped about 12 degrees, something of that nature. So it was much, much colder. But if you were up in, you know, just below the ice sheets, just below New York, what's that sort of Washington way, I suppose. During the summer, when we had one of these orbital cycle maximums, it would actually be quite warm. The sun would be just as strong as it is now. even though there were ice sheets, you know, only 100 miles further north than you are, the sun would actually be quite strong. And the ice was maintained because it's bright white. Because it's white, it reflects all of the insulation away. The sunlight gets mm-hmm. reflected away, and it maintains the ice sheet, even though it's fairly warm, not very much further south. It makes a big difference. You know, if you go outside in strong sunlight on a nice day and you touch a white car, it will feel just a little bit warm. If you go and touch a black car, be very careful because you might burn your fingers.
0: That's
1: the
0: point.
1: Difference. Yeah, that's the difference in the amount of sunlight that's absorbed when you have a dark color. And it is that controls the melting of the ice sheets when we have an interglacial. It's the dark color caused by dust that gets on the ice sheets.
0: During an ice age, Ralph, how high up does the ice get? Is it skyscraper tall?
1: Yeah, it's about 3 kilometers deep. So what's 3 kilometers is about 9,000-10,000 foot.
0: Wow.
1: There's a lot of ice. And it's so much ice, of course, it actually presses the ground down and the ground actually sinks because it's got so much weight of ice sitting on top of it. Which is why we have what's known as the isostatic rebound, they call it. It means that after the ice sheets have dissipated, they've all gone away, of course, we don't have the American ice sheet anymore, that land is now rising. So you will find up in Canada, and same in Scotland as well, you will find beaches, and they're obviously beaches because they have sand and pebbles and all the rest of it, that are now tens of meters above the sea level because they had these beaches after the ice dissipated, but then the ground continues moving upwards and so you get these raised beaches. So if you look at, even now, I mean, it's still happening now, if you look at the sea levels in Scandinavia, at, you know, the major ports around Norway and Sweden, the sea level is still dropping. But of course, it's not the sea level dropping, it's actually the land is still rising. It's still going up in the north. And that has a knock-on effect for the south. So if you're down in London, say, or down in Florida, the ground is still gently sinking. Not by much. I don't know exact figures. It's probably about 1 millimeter every 10, 20 years or something, but it's still sinking by a little bit because the land is readjusting after all of that heavy ice has disappeared.
0: Have we been lucky that we don't have ice ages during our lifespan right now?
1: Oh, yes. It would have destroyed all of the northern regions where Western civilization has sprung up. But as I said, if you were down in the tropics, you wouldn't really notice the difference. So all of civilization would have had to have come into being further south. If you were down in France or down into North Africa, you'd have been okay, and you could have had a civilization down there. Same in America. If you had been down in the Carolinas, for instance,
0: right?
1: You probably
0: would be wiped out, though, right?
1: It would completely wiped out. You'd be under 3 kilometers of ice. What's 3 kilometers? 10,000 foot of ice. So the world would be quite different, and the weather systems would be different as well. With that big dramatic difference between the ice coming a long way south and the tropics being still quite warm, you would probably get actually many more hurricanes and cyclones and things of that nature because of the temperature differential between the two. So things would have been very different. So we're quite lucky in a way. We've been in this interglacial for, you know, let's call it 12,000 years. And we're going to be, in my reckoning, in an interglacial for the next 50,000 years. It's going to be a really long interglacial, this one. But it is coincident, of course, that, you know, the first temples, you've probably been discussing this on your show, the first temples and the first signs of civilization occurred at Göbekli Tepe.
0: That's right.
1: At exactly the same time as the ice sheets dissipated. It is coincident. And you might find that there is a correlation there, you know, that conditions were much more conducive to people forming a civilization.
0: How long did it take to accumulate that 9,000 feet of ice?
1: About 90,000 years.
0: So, oh, my gosh.
1: Quite a long time. Yeah, these ice ages are very long in duration, 100,000 years, which we can't sort of imagine sometimes, you know, the world going around 100,000 times around the sun, slowly every year, accumulating more and more ice.
0: That just doesn't melt away in the summer, I guess. It just keeps accumulating.
1: It's too white. This is always the danger. Bright white ice can reflect about 95% of the incident sunlight. So no heating gets into the ice. And so there's nothing that can get rid of it. And the possibility is, and this has happened in the past with the Earth, that the ice just continues going all the way down to the tropics. And you end up with a big snowball. And it's very difficult to get rid of it. So we were very lucky that the CO2 got so low that dust was formed by CO2 deserts. And that dust got onto the ice sheets and melted them. Because otherwise, you know, the whole of the biosphere, the whole of the Earth would be in danger. So these are the main differences I had with my paper, is that during the ice ages, low CO2 caused warming, which of course is the opposite.

0: die. So we need CO2. And the death zone during the last ice age came down to 2,000 foot, which is not very much, you know, only 2,000. Above 2,000 foot, all normal plants were dead because there was not enough CO2.
1: A normal skyscraper, Ralph, is how tall?
0: Yeah, about 1,000 foot, so not very much more.
1: So clearly, they would be all buried. We'll be back in a moment with Ralph Ellis. I'll tell you what, let's take your phone calls and get your interest on this as we talk about ice ages. The lines are open.
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1: When we come back after the break, we'll take your calls with Ralph Ellis as we talk about ice ages, so make sure you're part of the program. 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
2: 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Lex has got everything laid out for you, and he has a little clip from one of our very first shows with Danion Brinkley. You'll see our new background. It's a lot of fun, so check it out.
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1: It's going to be neat to watch, Tom. 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

0: And welcome back. George Norrie's with you. Let's go back live to the United Kingdom. Ralph Ellis is there. Ralph, why can't climatologists agree on any of this?
1: I think they've been captured by the CO2 lobby. It's a truism now that you won't get anything published if you don't include CO2 causing global warming. It's necessary for every grant application if you're doing a study. And this clouds the whole of the industry, really. But myself being independent, I came straight in and I just looked at the information. And I could not see how CO2 really was involved in this. As I said before, you know, when CO2 is low, the world warms into an interglacial. When CO2 is high, the world cools into an ice age. You know, the very opposite of what would happen if CO2 was a very powerful feedback agent. And so I looked at this with fresh eyes, and that's why I think I've solved this mystery and other scientists have not. So, yeah, my paper is called Modulation of Ice Ages via Dust and Albedo. And it's quite successful. It's had 45,000 downloads, so it's more successful than most scientific papers.
0: What would happen to the people living in the northern region? At what point would they all have to flee and go south?
1: Fairly quickly. An ice age builds very, very quickly. So from an interglacial going down into a depth of an ice age is only about 5,000 years. So, I mean, that's a blink of an eye in you know, geological terms. But even in human terms, you know, that's only, you know, from the building of the pyramids up until now, you would all have to move south to at least, you know, in Europe, you'd have to move to southern France or below. And in America, you'd have to go to Washington and below. Otherwise, you'd be zapped by the ice sheets coming down. And they build fairly quickly. It's always been my assertion that ice sheets spread out very quickly and then build in depth. Whereas I've had some climate scientists seem to think that ice sheets push along the ground like some sort of Disney Ice Age movie or something, and you get these big cliffs of ice running across the ground. That's not how it happens. They spread out very quickly and then they grow in depth.
0: You're fascinated by the pyramids. Tell me why.
1: Yeah, well, because it's another of these great mysteries, isn't it? You know, I just like looking into mysteries with different eyes. And what I came out with was very different to, I think, everybody else that's talked about these subjects. I was looking at the mathematics. So, the Great Pyramid, as we know, is a pi pyramid. It's based on the constant of pi. And we still use those measurements today. I don't know if people in America know this, but, you know, the circumference of the Great Pyramid is 1,760 cubits. Now, that should ring a bell to most people because the imperial mile that you still use in America is 1,760 yards. You're still using the same system that was created to build the pyramids. Why such a strange figure? 1,760? Well, because it's a multiple of pi. It's a 40 times multiple of the pi fractional. And that's why if you look down at the shorter ones, I don't know if you use the shorter measurements, but we used to have the furlong, which is 220 yards. That's 10 times pi.
0: Wasn't pi 3.14, if I can remember that?
1: Yeah, but they're going on fractions, because remember in the past they used fractions in Egypt. They didn't have decimals.
0: Right.
1: So they used 22 over 7, which is the closest fraction you can get to pi. And it's from the number 22 that all of this was derived. So a furlong is 10 times 22. A chain is 1 times, so it's 22. And a rod, which is a really odd unit of measure, 5.5 yards, that was common in Britain. We used the 5.5 yard rod, that is a quarter of pi. It's a quarter of 22. So that's where the system came from. The imperial system is a pi-based system. And it's the same system that they were using to make the Great Pyramid. So, you know, I found all of that very interesting. And I went through the rest of the pyramids and found they were using Pythagoras. So the second pyramid is a 3-4-5 Pythagorean triangle. The red pyramid is a 20-21-29 Pythagorean triangle. Now, these are Pythagorean triangles are where all sides of the triangle are whole numbers, and there are not many of them. So to end up with a pyramid with Pythagorean numbers means that they must have understood that sort of mathematics back in that era. So never mind Pythagoras, you know, the Greek Pythagoras from, you know, the 3rd century BC or whatever. They understood all of this way back in the Egyptian era, making the pyramids.
0: There's a pyramid called the Bent Pyramid as well. I want you to explain what that is. It's kind of like steps, isn't it?
1: Well, not steps. No, that's the step pyramid. But the Bent Pyramid has two angles. So it has a steep angle and then a shallower angle. And why does it have that? You know, if you look at a standard classical explanation, they will say, oh, they were getting cracks in the structure, so they had to reduce the angle to make it more secure. That's not true. It's mathematical. What they've done is they've put a copy of the Red Pyramid, which is right next door to the Bent Pyramid. They're right next door to each other. They've put a copy of it on top of the Bent Pyramid. So the top of the Bent Pyramid is an exact copy of the Red Pyramid that's next door. It has the same dimensions, and it's done in a ratio of 10 to 5.5. And obviously that sounds a bit odd, but the 5.5 is one rod, of course. So if you measure the top of the Bent Pyramid in rods, you will find that it comes out to 20, 21, 29, which is the Pythagorean numbers. So we know that it was designed in. It wasn't accidental. It wasn't a function of the pyramid collapsing. It was designed in from the very beginning, because the top of the Bent Pyramid, measured in rods, is the Pythagorean triangle, 20, 21, 29, when measured in rods. So all of these pyramids were mathematical. They were encoding the knowledge of the age in the pyramids they were building.
0: How did they know this stuff? Ralph, how did they know this?
1: Well, they had this information back in that era. Then you have to guesstimate how they had this information. You either go down the sort of Graham Hancock route, which is there was a previous technical civilization, mm-hmm. which is a possibility, but there's not much evidence for it. You know, if we drill into the ground, we don't find old cities and old railway lines and old buildings and whatever when we drill down into the ground. So there's not much evidence for a previous technical civilization. The only other explanation I can see is there was an ancient visitation. So I'm not saying it was aliens, but it was aliens, I think, is the famous phrase, isn't it, from right. Giorgio? The other scenario is 2001 A Space Odyssey. And anyone who is into that film, came out in, when was that? 1967 it came out.
0: So right. He was like years ahead of himself, wasn't he?
1: Greatly so, yes. 50 years ago. And I like it when they were going off on the spaceship to Jupiter. Dave, who's one of the astronauts there, was using an iPad in 1967.
0: That's right. It's great. Where did Stanley Kubrick get that kind of information to come up with that stuff?
1: He was ahead of his time, but the film itself is about an ancient visitation. So it's about an alien species that comes down and sees that man is suffering, is not going to survive, and so it does a bit of education, teaches man how to survive, and then disappears back off again and doesn't come back. So this is the divine watchmaker type of god or deity. Someone who will create something, but then is not interested in how it develops, doesn't interfere too much. They make the watch, they see that it functions, and then they leave the watch to do its job. So non-interference, having made an intervention, they don't come back again. That's the whole essence of 2001, A Space Odyssey.
0: Let's go to some of the calls for you. They're lining up. Let's go to Thomas in La Jolla, California to start. Go ahead, Tom.
2: Hi, George. George, I thank you and Tom Danheiser for accepting my call. Ralph, this is a very, very fascinating conversation. I appreciate your research that you're bringing to the table. I wanted to ask, I want to focus on a specific area of planet Earth, which is the Himalayas, between India and China. And there's a lot of glacier in the Himalayas. And so I'm curious, I'm trying to visualize this, and maybe you could help me out on this. Did the ice shelf, come down from the Arctic over Siberia, the Gobi, Tibet, and then the Himalayas, and then the glaciers that are left are like, now that the ice sheet has melted, it hasn't melted in the Himalayas. And so I was wondering if you could talk about that. And
1: yes.
2: Yeah.
1: So the Himalaya ice sheet is merely because it's so high and so cold there that it forms its own separate ice sheet. So it's completely separate to the northern ice sheets. There was a Himalayan ice sheet which just sat on the Himalaya. And some people say there was a paper on this back in the 1960s, 1970s, that is why we've had a cooling period for the last, 10 million years or so, maybe more, is because of the rise of the Himalaya, which forms an ice sheet right almost down to the tropics, and so has a great cooling effect on the total climate, because you've got this huge great wadge of ice stuck near the tropics, which is reflecting away all of the heat, and that may have been cooling the Earth for the last, whatever it is, 20 or so million years. And strangely enough, that connects in with the pyramids as well, because I have another book called K2 Quest of the Gods, which looks at the cartography of the pyramids. And if you take the shaft angles from the Great Pyramid, there's little, what they call air shafts within the Great Pyramid. If you take the angles of those shafts and use them as coordinates, it points to a pyramid that is in the Himalaya. It's not widely known that there is a copy of the Great Pyramid sitting up in the Himalaya. And the coordinates from the Great Pyramid point exactly at that pyramid. It's a natural pyramid, of course. It's a big mountain, but it looks exactly the same as the Great Pyramid. So it's a square-based pyramid, all white, of course, because it's covered in snow. It's aligned with the cardinal points, north, south, east, and west. And it has a causeway coming out of the bottom at 14 degrees, exactly the same as the Great Pyramid has. So it's a copy of the Great Pyramid, or rather the Great Pyramid is a copy of that mountain, sitting up in the Himalaya. So that's where my climate science and my my megalithic research all sort of coalesces into one.
0: When did you decide to look into Stonehenge?
1: That was one of the first things I did, actually, before I even started my revisionary theology. I started that back in 1996, I suppose, when there was a lot of interest at that time, coming up to the millennium, in the megaliths and the pyramids. And I started, of course, with Avebury and Stonehenge, because they're very close to where I am.
0: We're going to take a short break here, Ralph, and we'll be back with more questions for you in just a moment on Coast to Coast AM.
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8: He'll face a firing squad. Fox News, I'm Sue Guzman. President Trump clearing the way now for a firing squad to execute former U.S. Army psychiatrist Nidal Hassan, who killed 13 people at Fort Hood, Texas in 2009. The president's actions marking the first time a president has signed off on a U.S. military execution since 1961. Hassan had claimed those killings were in retaliation for U.S. wars in the Muslim world. President Trump continuing his push to increase Republican turnout for the upcoming midterms. Visiting Deep Red, Nebraska Monday night, the president promising the farm-heavy state he'll take action to lower diesel costs.
9: I'm going to sign a historic executive order to officially waive the off-road requirement and allow anyone to purchase tax-free red dye diesel for any reason.
8: Nebraska's incumbent Republican Senator Pete Ricketts is in a tough re-election battle with independent Dan Osborne. Russian authorities have quarantined a hospital and placed scores of people under medical observation after a 28-year-old employee at a Siberian plague research center died. Fox's Christina Coleman reports.
10: She reportedly died after accidental exposure to an unknown pathogen when a test tube broke at a Siberian plague research laboratory. Her death prompted a hospital to be quarantined and nearly 200 people to undergo medical observation. The White House says all of the researchers' contacts have reportedly been identified and are being monitored for sickness, and none to date have shown symptoms of illnesses. And there's still concerns over transparency. Russian scientists have been known to develop biological weapons for use against political dissidents, and federal authorities say they continue to refine those capabilities now.
8: Embattled televangelist Jim Baker has died. Baker and first wife Tammy Faye building an empire with the PTL Club TV show. Jim Baker was 86. 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
14: Temperatures being 30 degrees above average.
11: 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Just click listen, then swipe right and hear the latest news updates on your time. 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
8: New reports about the What the Fly Dubai hijacker was planning when he started his attack. More from Fox's Kevin Cork.
6: Reports in Israel say the Fly Dubai co-pilot accused of stabbing the captain planned to crash the jet into Tel Aviv's Ben Gurion Airport. And apparently this guy had been flagged as a possible terror threat before the flight. Now, of course, you'll recall President Trump warned Thursday that Iran would be hit very hard if it was behind the attack. Meantime, all U.S. B-1 bombers have now been pulled from RAF Fairford in England, a base used for strikes on Iran, the president confirming threats were a factor.
8: The Department of Health and Human Services announcing Monday new rules for health care providers.
15: HHS Secretary Robert F. Kennedy Jr. unveiling a new initiative aimed at clearing the air around health care pricing.
16: The American people pay for this health care system. They have the right to know the prices.
15: Labor Secretary Keith Sonderling says providing consumers price transparency gives patients choices.
17: So whether you are going in for an MRI, scheduling a routine procedure, preparing to have a major surgery, or having a baby, you will know what your care will cost.
15: But on CBS's Face the Nation, Arizona Democrat Senator Mark Kelly suggested the Trump administration isn't serious. In Washington, Mike Emanuel, Fox News.
8: The New York Times is reporting faculty members at Cornell have voted on a rare resolution of no confidence. This over the administration's handling of allegations of a 2024 sexual assault by members of a fraternity. This faculty Senate vote, largely symbolic. There's been no comment from Cornell. And a federal appeals court considering a judge's authority to restore the Trump administration's funding cuts to Harvard University. Lower court judge ruled last year that those cuts amounted to illegal retaliation for Harvard's rejection of the administration's demands to changes to its policies. I'm Sue Guzman. This is Fox News.
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1: We're talking about ice ages. Ralph Ellis with us live in the United Kingdom. And when we come back, we'll take your calls on Coast to Coast AM. 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

0: Ancient Mysteries and the Ice Age, Ralph Ellis with us. Tom, you have a text and tweet for Ralph. What do you have?
1: Yeah, Ralph, Jamie in Alaska would like to know what's less offensive to the Earth, and by offensive, I think she means devastating, global warming or global cooling?
0: Interesting question, Ralph.
2: Yeah, cooling kills more than warming does. If you look at the stats, it's something like 10 times as many people die during a cold spell than they do during a warm spell. And remember, when we get warming, they call this polar amplification. The temperatures down in the tropics don't change very much. It's only the temperatures up in the high latitudes, the Arctic and so on, that change. So if we have a warm period, the tropics remain very much the same, but the amount of agricultural land and so on we get expands considerably, as now you can go up into Canada and northern Siberia and have agriculture up there as well. So warming is good. Cold is bad.
0: Even though this ice age is 5,000 years away, are we going to have remnants of it along the way that will affect us?
2: Well, the next one is about 1,000 years away, so it's actually quite close in historical terms. But as I say, it's going to be a mild one, so we're not going to plunge straight back into a complete ice age. We're almost at the bottom of the orbital cycles that cause these ice ages, so it's not going to be a very cold one this time. The orbital cycles, just very quickly, that cause this are precession, which is the wobble of the Earth, obliquity, which is the leaning angle of the Earth, and eccentricity, which is how circular the orbit of the Earth around the Sun is. And if you get all of those cycles and mix them together, you end up with these changes in the amount of sunlight that's hitting the northern latitudes. And these changes have a cycle of 22,000 years. That's the cycle between, you know, warm in the north and cold in the north. So that's the primary function that causes ice ages. Many of those orbital maximums don't cause an interglacial. That was always the problem. We only get an interglacial every 5 or 6 of these orbital cycles. And that's what I had to work out within my paper. And the reason is because once you get ice in the north, it's bright white, it can reflect all of the sunlight. And it doesn't matter if we have warming in the north, because all of that sunlight is reflected away back into space. And that's why we only have an interglacial every 100,000 years or so, every 5 or so of these orbital cycles. That's always been a bit of a mystery, and it's fully solved within my paper.
0: All right, let's go back to the phones. Cornelius in Louisiana to get us started. Hello there, Mr. White.
3: Hey there, George and Ralph Ellis. I love you when you have them British people come on, that accent and everything, George. And I wanted to tell you, Richard's listening and he tried to get through, boy. But you know, George, you care about us so much, and I heard what you're going to do for Richard. They stole his radio, so I'm so glad you're going to get his radio for him. He's having a tough time, so pray for Richard in Kansas City, Missouri. Now I'm going to go on with what I got to say, Mr. Ellis. In Louisiana, they're trying to force this CO2 into the ground, and we have underwater aquifers and stuff. Once it hits those aquifers, it's going to turn our water that we drink into acid. So I don't know if you've heard about this carbon sequestration. And my dad was a biologist, Cornelius Lawson White. You can look him up, Robinson Family Funeral Home. I want to thank the Coast audience for, man, they've been sending some nice comments about my dad that's been passed. He would have been 98 now. But he always believed we needed more trees and stuff, because you're right. They take in the CO2 and then produce oxygen. Of course, we give out CO2. Animals and humans give out CO2. But there's no climate change and stuff. The sun, which I call it the S-U-N, is controlled by the S-O-N. And that's where we get our climate, is from the sun. So I just want to know, do you think that that they're trying to just scare the public with this CO2 and climate change? Thank you, George. God bless America, and God bless you, George.
0: What do you think about that, Ralph, or is it all about money?
2: Some good points there, actually, which need addressing, because they're not addressed in the mainstream media. They're trying to sequester CO2 and pump it into the ground, which is what he was talking about. Now, I think that's a bad idea, not just because of getting into the water table. They're going to put it a long way down, so it should be away from the water table. But they've not explained how they will prevent a well blowout. As you know, with oil and gas wells, they can sometimes blow out if something goes wrong.
0: Right.
2: And the gas in this case is released. Now, if you release a lot of CO2, it will kill hundreds of thousands of people all around that well, depending on where that well is. CO2 normally mixes with the atmosphere, but if it comes out in a great rush, it hugs the ground because it's heavier than air, and it spreads out all across the land like a sort of miasma, a fog spreading across the land, and it just kills everything in its path. If you want to know what it does, look up Lake Nyos disaster, which is over in Africa. This was a natural blowout of CO2, and it killed 1,000 people and all of the animals in that region. Because the CO2 spread out, it went across several villages, and it killed everybody in those villages. It just asphyxiates you. So that's the real danger, I think, with this carbon sequestration. How can they make these wells totally secure so you never have a blowout? I mean, look at the blowout they had in the Gulf of Mexico with the oil and that something Horizon oil rig that blew up. Imagine if that was a CO2 rig. And it spread CO2 all out across, you know, wherever it was, Louisiana, sort of Carolinas, whatever, wherever it is. That's the main danger. With trees, people say, oh, we'll do this with trees. Buy a tree. That's offsetting your carbon. I don't agree with that really either, because trees will suck in CO2, of course, and make them into lignin, into wood. But of course, what happens at the end of the life of that tree? Well, it probably gets cut down, it gets used as timber, or it rots in the ground, but eventually all of that CO2 is released back into the atmosphere again. So at the very best, planting trees and forests is a temporary storage of CO2. It does not solve the problem if you think CO2 is a problem. I don't think CO2 is a problem because with the IPCC, they were saying anything up to RCP 8.5, they were saying anything up to 5 degrees of warming for the extra CO2. I go along with people like Dr. John Christie he's the chief climate scientist of Alabama, who says it's actually only 1 degree for a doubling of CO2. So instead of this big scare story, which you're being given every 2 minutes, it's probably actually not that much of a problem. 1 degree of warming, this is in centigrade, so 2 degrees in Fahrenheit, for a doubling of CO2 is not actually much of a problem. And so I think a lot of the information we're getting is simply a scare story.
0: Let's go to Bill, truck driving in Oregon. Hello, Billy, go ahead.
4: Hey, George. Hey, Ralph. Hey, just real quick, George, you mentioned Stanley Kubrick, and how did he know, like, what he knows? There's been a long-standing parapolitical conspiracy theory. I imagine you know about it, but don't put any stock in it, but that he worked for the CIA. And that's how he got a lot of his knowledge to make his stories and whatnot. But my question is about, because, you know, I live near the Cascades, and then there's the Sierra Nevada, in California, right? Like Mount Shasta is in California, but Mount Shasta is part of the Cascade Range, all right? So if you look at the tragedy in the Himalayas, relative to the Himalayas is a range called the Karakoram Mountain, all right? And there's the Karakoram Anomaly, where not only are the ice sheets stable, they're actually expanding, apparently. I was wondering if you had any opinion on that. And also, I wanted to ask about this pneumonic plague that may have got released from a lab in Russia. You know, we know that that's in Siberia is a good place to study that based on rodents and everything, and the Eurasian steppe. But there is a variant of that from Madagascar called pneumonic plague. Yeah, can you hear me?
0: Yeah, but let's go with some of his thoughts, Ralph. Go ahead.
2: Yeah, I'll just look at the Karakoram to start with. Whether ice sheets, glaciers, whether they expand or contract, is not necessarily dependent on warming. It's on the balance between the amount of melting at the bottom and the amount of snowfall you get at the top. So if you have warming, it is quite possible that you'll get extra snowfall during the summer in what is northern India with the monsoon there. And therefore, you end up with more snow and bigger glaciers. And yes, when I was up in the Karakoram, I actually climbed up into the Karakoram, because that's where the natural pyramid is that the Great Pyramid is based upon. It's up in the Karakoram. And many of the glaciers up there were indeed actually expanding. Some were decreasing, some were expanding. So it depends on the difference between the amount of snowfall and the amount of melting at the bottom. That's what controls glaciers. But do remember, when they say glaciers are retreating, well, they've been retreating ever since the Little Ice Age in the early 18th century, 17th century. Of course, if you're comparing, because most of our data comes from the last, you know, call it 200, 250 years. If you're comparing to 250 years ago, you're comparing with the Little Ice Age. And so, of course, you will note that glaciers are retreating, because the Little Ice Age was quite cold, of course.
0: Do other planets, Ralph, have ice ages like Mars?
2: Yeah, they all have climatic cycles. It depends on the obliquity of the planet and the precession of it. So the wobble of the planet and the leaning angle of the planet, that's what causes the changes in this climate. And it just so happens we have a fairly large leaning angle. It's about 23 degrees at present, maximum 24, minimum of about 22. It changes by about 3 degrees, the leaning angle of the Earth. That's what causes these changes in the climate over thousands of years. And I think Mars is fairly similar. Venus is not. It has a completely different, it has a very dense CO2 atmosphere and doesn't really have the climatic changes that we have. We're fairly lucky in a way in that the moon revolves around the Earth, and that stabilizes the Earth so that the leaning angle, the obliquity angle of the Earth, doesn't get too excessive. So the moon has a great stabilization effect on the orbit of the Earth, which is handy. But yeah, of course, if you're dependent on the sun for your climate, which we are, all warmth comes from the sun initially, then the orbit of the planet will make a great deal of difference to the climate of the era.
0: Mayat's with us in New York. Go ahead, Mayat.
5: Yes, thank you so much, George.
0: Sure.
5: And first I want to send condolences to Ruth. She has sometimes spoken very highly of her niece, and her niece was very interesting of a character and understanding of the shamanic path and understanding. There's a homeopathy remedy, you know, the little tissue sauce that helps with grease. When I last tried to talk with Ruth, it reminded me of my first day in summer camp one year and a hornet's nest at the front, which the counselors got some professionals to move it because you don't want to disturb them. But anyway, two questions. First of all, Tommy is a genius, has caliber a genius, because I couldn't remember his name. George, you probably do. But the late Robert Felix, who I believe went back to the Artville days, used to be a regular guest. And I hope he's not late. I don't know that he's not.
0: He's gone. He's dead.
5: Okay. But he had a book that was very interesting. It was called
0: Not by Fire, but by Ice.
5: Exactly. And he said, you know, about these end time prophecies of fire next time, but he said it's a coming ice age. So, Ralph, I'd like to know your thoughts about that. And the second question is, when they go to Antarctica and where there are big glaciers and they drill down and bring up a core, how is it, give us a layperson sense of how they're able to tell how far the ice goes back and other findings. And I'll listen over the air if you have my two questions.
2: Yeah, down in Antarctica, they've had various drilling operations. The Russians started this a long time ago with their ice cores. The most recent one is the EPICA, which is the European ice core drilling. And they found a very deep part of the ice. You've got to find the deepest you can. And they drill down it, take out the cores of the ice. And it's still in layers. It was laid down in layers. And it remains in squashed, very thin layers within the

0: Pretty secure. That's good data. You know, it's not disputed any of that data. It's good data. And it's backed up by the lowest plateau in China, which is an area of dust, the very dust I was talking about. And it laid itself down across China.
1: That
0: And
1: is an
0: again,
1: amazing story, Ralph. We're going to come back and wrap things up with you in just a moment on Coast to Coast AM.
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1: 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And then Yvonne Smith joins us to talk about alien abductions on Coast to Coast. Beyond Belief, that's our television show. 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

0: And welcome back, George Norrie, along with Ralph Ellis, as we are talking about the incredible things that are happening on this planet. Ralph, if you had to pick one aspect that's happening on planet Earth that could hurt mankind, what would that be?
1: How controversial do you want me to be?
0: As much as you want.
1: Okay, the rise of Islam. Islam is not a religion. It's a protection racket, the same as Al Capone's. You have to submit to Islam. You must never criticize Islam. You must pay the jizya tax, which is the protection money tax. That's what it calls it in the Quran. And if you don't, they send the boys around, just like they did to Charlie Hebdo with AK-47s, and they put you to death. Islam is a protection racket, always has been since the 7th century, so that's 1,400 years ago. That's how it's conquered so many lands. Remember, Islam came out of Arabia, and it conquered all of the Christian Byzantine Empire. So all of North Africa, all of Anatolia, you know, Turkey, all of Syria and the Near East, all of that was Christian at the time, Christian and Judaic. And Islam conquered the whole lot within about 70 years.
0: What's your take on the Iranian war right now?
1: The Iranian war is necessary. Remember, Trump said he was going to do this 47 years ago. This is nothing new. Ever since the Iranian embassy siege, of course. And Iran has been sponsoring terrorism ever since. I don't know if you've looked at the tracker on this, but since 2001, there have been 50,000 deadly Islamic attacks, terror attacks, since 2001. It is the biggest threat to civilization that there is at present. So Iran had to be denuclearized. Trump understood that. Lots of people did. Some people don't for some reason, because they are pledged to use a nuke as soon as they get one. So they are eschatologists. Eschatology is a belief in the end times. And to create the end times, you must have a nuclear war. So a lot of the Shia in Iran, they wanted a nuclear war, because only then would the Mahdi, who was the 12th Imam, only then can he come out of his well. He's been hiding in this well for more than 1,000 years. I mean, it all sounds a bit odd, this, but yeah, this priest has been sitting down a well for over 1,000 years in northern Iran, and he cannot come out of his well until they have a nuclear war with Israel and destroy Israel in some huge, great Armageddon.
0: Let's hope he waits for a long time. Let's take some planet calls.
1: Yeah, but this is the problem. They want to use the nuke straight away, so there is no defense against Iraq.
0: Maybe we should have been more aggressive, huh?
1: Well, it had to be done. If you look at past presidents, every past president has said that Iran needs to be dealt with, but has never done anything about it. And finally, we've got to a position where something has been done about it. They had to be denuclearized. It was just...
0: That was a necessity, no doubt. Let's go to Aaron in California.
1: Yes.
0: Go ahead, Aaron.
1: Yes.
2: Hey, George. Thanks so much, Tommy and George and Ralph Ellis. I'm so excited to be able to talk to you about this subject, which is so dear to my heart. My question is, what do you think about the AMOC shutting down, the Atlantic Meridional Overturning Circulation? And I looked it up, when's the last time, and it was 12,000 years ago. And that was what Art Bell and Whitley Strieber wrote about the day after tomorrow. It became the day after tomorrow in the movie, but it was the coming global superstorm. So my question is, do you think that the salinity and everything, as far as the fresh water and the density and everything, is how does that relate to the ice age, because Europe will freeze if the current is shutting down, as according to even today, that is what's going on.
1: Yeah, I don't believe the AMOC will actually reduce. The AMOC is the Gulf Stream that runs up to northwestern Europe, bringing warmth to northwestern Europe. I don't believe it's going to shut down. The reasons why I don't think it will is because during the Holocene maximum, which is only 8,000 years ago, the temperatures in the north were up to 5-6 degrees centigrade warmer than they are now. What's that? That's about 10 degrees Fahrenheit warmer than they are now. It was much warmer than now during the Holocene maximum just 8,000 years ago. And the AMOC did not shut down at that point. Now, if it can survive 10 degrees Fahrenheit, it's going to survive what we have now. Remember that the climate, this is the other thing they tend to say, is, oh, it's warming and it'll be the end of the biosphere. Everything will die. You've heard the chants by, you know, Greta the Gremlin. No, that's not true. 8,000 years ago, it was much warmer than it is now. And the Sahara Desert turned green and fertile. There was rivers and lakes and hippopotamuses and God knows what running across what is now the Sahara Desert. So warming does not necessarily mean that the biosphere is going to be in trouble or end. It's not going to signify the, you know, the end of life on Earth. It was much warmer during the Holocene maximum 8,000 years ago. It was much warmer during the Jurassic era when we had dinosaurs.
0: That's right.
1: Remember, during the dinosaur era, CO2 was 2,000 parts per million, much more than we have now. And life was fine. You know, we had big dinosaurs. Dinosaurs were only big because of extra CO2. More CO2 means bigger plants, means bigger herbivores, means bigger carnivores. And that's why we had the dinosaur era. So CO2 is good. Low CO2 is bad.
0: And we didn't have factories pumping it out either.
1: No. Well, there's lots of places where CO2 can come from. And of course, one of the places it can come from is volcanic activity. If you get volcanoes that are chewing up the old tectonic plates, all of the CO2 that's stored in that tectonic plate can now come back out again with the volcano. So that's one area that you can get extra CO2. CO2 is a greenhouse gas, but the trouble is its effectiveness has died off. So the effectiveness of CO2 up until the pre-industrial era, so up until 300 parts per million, was about 30 degrees centigrade. It was quite a lot. That's what, about 60 degrees Fahrenheit. But from 300 to 400 parts per million, the effectiveness is only about 2 or 3 degrees Fahrenheit. So the effectiveness of CO2 has dropped off considerably. It's inversely logarithmic, basically, in mathematical terms. So the effects of CO2 now, going into the future, are very slight. They're not the same as it was, you know, back in the day when we went from 0 parts per million effectively sort of up to 300 parts per million. That had a great effect on temperature, but from now on, CO2 is not the major major feedback agent. There are many people who think the major feedback agent now is albedo. That's the albedo of the Earth. That's the brightness of the Earth, the reflectivity of the Earth. And that's caused by clouds. Obviously, they're bright white and nice and reflective. And ice sheets, which are, again, are nice and bright white and reflective. And that is one of the biggest feedback agents that affect the climate, not necessarily CO2.
0: Let's go to Steve in Indiana, east of the Rockies. Hi, Stephen.
3: Yeah, you guys were talking about Kubrick earlier. You need to do a show on him. Get a guest on that can talk about him. But, Ralph, how dare you to talk about Greta like that? The more you talk, the more I love you, man. You have to definitely get back on this show again for a longer segment. I mean, you're great. But my question is, how does the greedy mafia treat you back in Britain, you know, with your controversial thoughts?
1: Yeah, it's a problem. Basically, people get cancelled. You look at people like Peter Ridd over in Australia, and he got dismissed from, he was a professor at the James Cook University. He got dismissed because he was saying things that they didn't like about the Great Barrier Reef, like that the Great Barrier Reef is not under threat. So he got the sack and started court action and whatever. And in the meantime, of course, the Great Barrier Reef has recovered and is at its highest ever levels at present. So he was perfectly right. He was correct, but he's still sacked. They didn't give him his job back. They didn't apologize. So this is the problem. They will actually cancel you. We had a very famous botanist, David Bellamy in Britain, used to be on the BBC all the time. He was the nation's favorite. And then he said that he didn't believe in global warming and he thought that wind turbines were not very good. And bam, he just disappeared.
0: They got sacked him.
1: Yeah, complete cancellation. So that's the problem. If you are in academia, your job is under threat if you go against the consensus on global warming. Same happened to Judith Curry. She was kicked out. Bell, what was his Christian name? Paul Bell? I forget. But there's been several scientists who have been kicked out of academia because they disagreed with global warming. It's a very tough and strong mafia, you know, this climate scam. And they will cancel you. And that's why there is a consensus. There is a consensus because nobody dares go against the consensus, basically.
0: Let's go to Mike in Fairbanks, Alaska. Hello, Michael. Go ahead.
4: Oh, hello, Mr. Norrie and Mr. Ellis. Good morning to you guys, and happy birthday to, quote, the United States. Hey, George, I got a question for you. Do you know Steve Summers?
0: Do I know him? No, I do not.
4: Oh, it's the Steve Summers show. It's overnightdrive.com. It's a truck driver show. It's 5 hours on every night, and they always talk about you, but I just wanted to say hi to them. They got a great crew, and they really like you, George.
0: All right, okay. Thank you.
4: Okay, hey, being a prospector and a gold miner, I'm going to get rid of a secret here, Mr. Ellis. Cirque glaciers, you probably know, are like bank deposits of minerals and woolly mammoth tusks. I know a man who has a claim inside one, and it's full of, he doesn't even go for the gold. He goes for the woolly mammoth tusks. There's so many of them down towards bedrock. But I think glaciers are fantastic. They destroy and they create. They destroy by wiping out gold veins and topographic areas. And when they're miles thick, their waterfalls just destroy the land, not destroy it, but carve out the weak spots like creeks, faults, and everything. Those are your creeks. And also the erratics, like I think Noah's Ark's drogue stones. Do you guys know what drogue stones are?
0: Yes.
4: I think they were erratics, Mr. Ellis, and that's what Noah used on that. And the glaciers, a miner told me if you have blue clay on your claim, it has not been wiped out by a glacier. You still have your minerals there.
0: All right, we only got a minute left, Michael and Ralph, so I want to get your take. Where do people get your books, Ralph?
1: Yeah, mostly from Amazon. So I've got 14 books. The books we've been discussing at present on the pyramids and so on is Thoth, Architect of the Universe, and K2, Quest of the Gods. The rest of the books are mostly on revisionary theology. The seminal book, I suppose, is Jesus, the King of Edessa. And then one we've not talked about, perhaps we should talk about this in the future, is my take on Arthurian legend, which I say came back from the East with the Knights Templar, and that is called the Grail Cipher. That's an interesting take. It's a new study on Arthurian legend, so that's a good one.
0: And your website, so, yeah, we've got linked up at coasttocoastam.com. Ralph Ellis is his name. He's also got a book called Shards of Illumination 2, Breaking Through More Disinformation. Fascinating subject as well, and we'll get him back again to talk about some other of his future works. For Dan Galante, Tom Danheiser, Sue Trikas, Lex Lonehood, Sean Latasur, Alec Fernandez, Tim Banal, Mary Berry, George Knapp, and Richard Serrett, I'm George Norrie, somewhere out there on Coast to Coast AM. We'll see you on our next edition. Until then, be safe, everyone.

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9: Gearing up for the midterms. I'm Ted Lindner, Fox News. President Trump traveling to Baltimore later today to tout defense manufacturing. This after rallying in Nebraska on Monday. Fox's Jared Halpern with more from the White House.
10: The president will get an in-person look at Anduril Industries, the defense contractor delivering new autonomous capabilities to the military. President Trump is expected to make remarks at the company's facility at a massive industrial center near the port of Baltimore. The Pentagon recently announced a new drone command to oversee the development and implementation of autonomous and robotic capabilities and incorporate artificial intelligence. President Trump has urged defense contractors to speed up delivery of needed munitions and weapons systems. At the White House, Jared Halpern, Fox News.
9: NATO believes Iran poses a threat to American assets in Europe.
11: A NATO military source has told Reuters that Iran still presents an acute threat to U.S. assets in the U.K. The Iranians have been linked to a major security alert at a U.S.-run airbase in England just over a week ago. And President Trump has confirmed a known threat has now prompted the return of B-1 bombers from RAF Fairford back to the United States. The British government insists RAF Fairford is safe, a spokesman pointing to the president's comments last week where he praised the UK's police, defence and security services. Jonathan Savage, Fox News.
9: The New York Times reporting that faculty members at Cornell have voted on a rare resolution of no confidence over the administration's handling of allegations of a 2024 sexual assault by members of a fraternity. The faculty Senate vote largely symbolic, no comment from Cornell. And the Chicago White Sox taking a 2-0 lead in their division series against the Guardians, winning 4-3 on Monday. The Rays went up 2-0 on the Yankees after they won 5-2 Monday night. 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
9: President Trump ordering a firing squad for the gunman who killed more than a dozen people in Texas. Fox's Sue Guzman with more.
18: President Trump clearing the way for a firing squad to execute former U.S. Army psychiatrist Nidal Hassan, who killed 13 people at Fort Hood, Texas in 2009. The president's actions marking the first time that a president signed off on a U.S. military execution since 1961. Hassan was condemned to death in 2013 for the killings, which he said were in retaliation for U.S. wars in the Muslim world. A military jury finding Hassan guilty of 45 counts of premeditated murder for opening fire at a medical facility at the Central Texas military base. Sue Guzman, Fox News.
9: The president of Cornell University speaking out following international backlash for how the school handled an alleged gang rape in 2024 involving one female student and 7 fraternity members.
19: Vandals at Cornell University shattered a campus glass door and wrote messages like "Smash the patriarchy." And at Cornell, rapists are protected. Protesters are expelled. The university responded, quote, "We understand the frustration and strong emotions being expressed across our community. Those concerns deserve to be heard, but damaging property is not the answer." Cornell President Michael Kotlikoff says the university will hire an independent law firm to examine the school's response to Jane Doe's allegations.
20: I want to acknowledge something that can be difficult for an institution to say. We don't have all the answers.
19: Kotlikoff also said he supports New York Attorney General Letitia James' investigation.
9: Fox's Nate Foy in New York. And dengue fever now spreading with cases rising in 14 states as the CDC issues a travel alert for 3 new countries because of outbreaks there. I'm Ted Lindner, and this is Fox News.
21: 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I'm a little nervous about this one, Phil. Dr. Lillian Glass is going to be on our show. She's a Bradley alum. She is a world-renowned expert on body language and behavioral stuff.
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26: Blaming Tehran. Good morning, I'm Gordon Deal, along with Nicole Murray on this Tuesday, October 6th. Glad you could join us. Here's what we have for you this hour.
27: President Trump says the U.S. removed Air Force bombers from a British base because of threats by Iran.
26: A convicted terrorist who carried out a deadly shooting spree at Fort Hood will be put to death by firing squad.
27: Jim Baker, the pioneering televangelist brought down by a fraud and a sex scandal, has died at 86.
26: And how American consumers are barging their way through inflation and driving economic growth.
28: And the spending is growing not just because prices are higher. We all know prices are higher. But Americans are also buying more stuff, too. So spending is going up both because prices are higher and because we are buying more things and more services.
26: Gene Whalen at the Wall Street Journal on consumer spending rising despite inflation frustration. President Trump says a threat linked to Iran has prompted the removal of American B-1 bombers from a British airbase northwest of London. The Wall Street Journal says the planned attack was part of a multifaceted Iranian plot to target the aircraft and kill personnel at RAF Fairford, including American pilots. Reuters says Fairford is one of the most important European bases for the U.S., being one of only a few suitable for heavy bombers such as the B-1 aircraft. All-American bombers at the base have returned to the U.S. Separately, Trump is catching heat for suggesting letting Iran take out Los Angeles and San Diego. He made the remarks during a campaign rally in Nebraska.
0: It's a small price to pay for keeping the world safe, keeping our country safe. They can take out a city. Let them take out Los Angeles. Let them take out San Diego. This is a very small price to pay.
26: San Diego Mayor Todd Gloria said, quote, keep our city out of your reckless war talk. A convicted terrorist who opened fire on unarmed American soldiers at Fort Hood, Texas in 2009 has been sentenced to death by firing squad. We get more from this morning's Mike Gavin.
1: Pentagon spokesperson Sean Parnell announced on social media that Defense Secretary Pete Hegseth recommended death by firing squad, and President Trump approved it. Nidal Hassan killed 13 people and wounded 32 others while shouting Allahu Akbar during the attack. In defending himself in court, he said, quote, we are imperfect Muslims trying to establish the perfect religion. The Associated Press says that over the last 400 years, at least 144 civilian prisoners have been executed by shooting. The Army Secretary will set the time and place of the execution. Gordon.
26: Thanks, Mike. The most recent death by firing squad was Brad Sigman last year in South Carolina. The 67-year-old was convicted of killing his ex-girlfriend's parents in 2001. He chose that method over the electric chair and lethal injection. Facing a challenging midterm landscape for the GOP, President Trump has taken extraordinary steps targeting the election at every turn. The president is harnessing the power of the federal government in ways that election experts say are unprecedented. Analysis from Joey Garrison, White House correspondent at USA Today. Joey, name some of the steps taken.
2: Yeah, I mean, President Trump has really kind of pushed the boundaries ahead of these midterms to try to boost Republicans. I mean, right now, there are millions of dollars worth of advertisements paid for by the U.S. government running, you know, that are boosting Trump and his agenda. And though they're not citing the upcoming election or Republicans by name, they're clearly ads intended to help Republicans a month out from the election. And so that's one way right there. In addition, he has had a handful of real kind of government cash giveaways or promises of financial money if Republicans win the midterms. This past week, he gave started sending $500 Affordable Care Act, quote, refund checks to about a million Americans over the weekend. He announced that 20 million seniors will be getting almost $100 from this pool of funds called the Medicare Improvement Funds. And then, as I referenced a second ago, during the midterm convention, he announced $5,000 for all Americans if Republicans keep control of Congress. And so those are some of the things we've seen ahead of time. And then he's also not ruled out things like invoking the Insurrection Act during the midterms. He was asked about it in the news in a Time magazine interview just last week, and that would enable the president to deploy troops to election sites potentially. That's something he has just not ruled out. That raises questions for a lot of critics of Trump of hey, what might he do next before the midterms or once voting is started?
26: Yeah. Under what scenario would that one develop, Joey?
2: The Insurrection Act?
26: Yeah.
2: Well, it's unclear. I mean, Democrats have been worried about it because it's something that President Trump just hasn't flatly rejected. And the Joint Chiefs of Staff Chairman Dan Kane, in a letter to Democrats last month, said that there are no plans to send troops to polling places. He was asked to weigh in on the matter by Elisa Slotkin, who's a Senate Democrat from Michigan. However, Trump is still flatly not ruled it out. And I think the people wonder whether, you know, if the midterms are coming down to a handful of states, and let's say they're still counting ballots in Michigan or Detroit, hey, you know, is this something that the president can invoke? These are the sorts of concerns that Democrats have right now.
26: Boy, we're speaking with Joey Garrison, White House correspondent at USA Today. The story is called Trump Takes Extraordinary Steps to Target Midterms. How about the effort to purge non-citizens from voting rolls? What's the status of that?
2: Yeah, I mean, that's been ongoing, and it's something the White House has defended in order to get people who aren't eligible to vote off voting rolls. But critics say that other people are caught up in that process. And then it, again, raises they say it's part of a larger effort to raise doubts about the legitimacy of the elections. You recall a couple months ago, Trump gave a primetime speech to the nation. It was back in July where he raised warnings and alarm about the security of U.S. elections and also posed the idea that of Chinese interference in the elections, pointing to the 2020 election. And I think critics right now, wonder why believe Trump might be planting the seeds way back then for future action that could transpire if he doesn't get the results that he wants in the midterm elections. And, you know, just as recently as the remarks he gave a couple days ago in rallies in Oklahoma and Texas, you know, referred to Democrats as cheaters and says that they only win by cheating.
26: Thanks, Joey. Joey Garrison, White House correspondent at USA Today. By the way, Trump said yesterday he will start paying for the pro-Trump ads with money raised by his super PAC, after his administration drew intense pushback for using public funds on the ads. Hey, if you've missed anything from today's show, you can always catch a podcast. 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
1: Thanks for spending time with us. Jim Baker, the charismatic evangelical preacher who built a Christian TV empire, only to see it collapse in scandal and prison, died yesterday. He was 86. His second wife, Lori Baker, made the announcement on the Facebook page of Baker's most recent TV show, The Jim Baker Show. She did not identify a cause of death. Baker, a Michigan native, and his first wife, Tammy Faye, started a puppet show on a Virginia TV station in the 1970s that turned into a high-energy, southern-flavored talk show called the PTL Club on cable. But PTL, short for things like Praise the Lord or People That Love, collapsed in 1987 when it was revealed that it had paid more than $250,000 to Jessica Hahn, a church secretary with whom he had a one-time tryst years earlier. Here he is from an appearance on ABC's Nightline about his opulent lifestyle.
2: In 1 week, I raised $30 million at one time last year. And Tammy's records and our books and all have brought in literally millions of dollars. And instead of royalties, we took a salary controlled by the board of directors.
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0: And now, the three big things you need to know. Number one.
3: President Trump said the U.S. bombers that were moved from an air base in England were relocated due to threats linked to Iran.
4: We had a threat, and if we're going to be threatened, we'll just move them, and that sort of alleviates that. And we actually know the people that made the threat, and they got themselves in a big problem.
3: Meanwhile, California Governor Gavin Newsom is criticizing President Trump after he suggested letting Iran, quote, take out Los Angeles and San Diego during a campaign rally in Nebraska.
0: Number two.
3: The Pentagon says that President Trump has ordered the use of a firing squad to execute the former U.S. Army psychiatrist who killed 13 people at Fort Hood, Texas, in a 2009 shooting spree. The Army secretary will set the time and place of the execution for Nidal Hassan.
0: Number three.
3: Nolan Wells' family has called for a federal investigation into his death after a grand jury reviewing the evidence determined last month that no criminal charges are warranted. Nolan's mother spoke out.
5: So it is our plea that his case is reopened, yeah, reexamined, but also that the authorities do their job.
3: The 18-year-old's body was recovered in July off the coast of Mississippi, and authorities said they suspect he drowned. President Trump said he is concerned about the suspected plague case in Russia.
4: Well, we're looking at it very strongly. We just heard about it. And they call it pneumonia. And pneumonia, you know, years ago you could treat pneumonia easier. The microbes and the germs have gotten stronger disproportionately, but we'll help them.
3: NBC News reported yesterday that roughly 200 people were under medical observation in Siberia after a 28-year-old lab worker who was possibly exposed to the pneumonic plague died. President Trump said he will start paying for the pro-Trump ads that have aired in recent weeks with money raised by his super PAC. The announcement comes after his administration drew intense pushback for using public funds on the ads.
6: Run him out of this dome. First carry, and there he goes. But John Robinson, there are no flags, and that is a touchdown.
3: Joe Buck with the call on ESPN as Bijan Robinson scored a 59-yard touchdown run in the first quarter to put the Atlanta Falcons up 7-0 against the New Orleans Saints on Monday Night Football. The final score, Falcons 45, Saints 24.
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0: Thanks for being with us. The IRS has begun notifying some taxpayers who may be eligible for a new retirement cash contribution debuting next year. Insight from Ken Mahoney, CEO of Mahoney Asset Management and author of a book called Not Your Father's Retirement. Ken, what is this saver's match?
1: Well, a saver's match, again, I think most people know what it's like to get an employer match, 401k, 403b. But this is a government match. This is a federal government that's going to provide money. It was created under Secure 2.0, begins qualifying retirement contributions in 2027. So I still got some time on this. Now, how do you get this? Well, again, the government's going to put in 50 cents for every dollar you contribute. So if you put in 2,000, the max, by the way, is 2,000, and which you get 1,000 from the government. So again, if you only have 1,000 put in, the government will give you 500. But it is kind of tricky, Gordon, because you got to qualify for this. And it's really kind of tailored towards lower moderate income workers. So single, let's say around 35,000 or less you make, you could put in the full $2,000 and the government will match $1,000. Again, but again, if you make more than $35,500, this program unfortunately is not going to work for you.
0: Yeah.
1: If you're married, that number jumps to $41,000. Again, if you make less than that, then you can make these contributions. The problem I have to say, though, with this, Gordon, is anytime government rolls out things, it makes it rather confusing, right?
0: Yeah.
1: And some people who are qualified don't think they're qualified, and those are not. Right. And the problem is, you know, only about 5% of people actually take up the government on these type of programs. Again, I think it's a great program, but you probably need to check with your accountant, your CPA, someone to make sure that you do qualify before you go ahead and add money to your retirement account. So there's not a new vehicle. If you already have a 401k plan, you make a contribution, you let the IRS know, hey, you made a $2,000 contribution, we're waiting for $1,000 to come into that plan. So there's no separate plan if you already have a 401k, a 403b, but the only problem that we have is income limits. You are stuck with these income limits, and if you're above that, unfortunately, nice, but it won't work for you.
0: Yeah, I initially thought too, wow, what a great way to get college kids maybe off and running, because they work part-time while they're in school, but they're not eligible, are they?
1: No, you know, so if

0: 30 years and gets roughly a 7% return, I tagged it at, it's $300,000. So a lot of threes there. 30-year-old for 30 years, $3,000 put away towards retirement at the age of 60 would be nearly $300,000.
1: Thanks, Ken. Ken Mahoney, CEO of Mahoney Asset Management. Again, the book is called Not Your Father's Retirement. 30 minutes after the hour on This Morning, America's First News.

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15: 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Welcome into Tuesday.

0: October 6th Gordon deal with Nicole Murray. Some of our top stories and headlines. Trump says Air Force bombers were removed from a UK base because of the threat of drone attacks by Iran. Death by firing squad for a convicted terrorist who carried out a deadly shooting spree at Fort Hood in Texas 17 years ago. Dennis Hastert, the disgraced former House Speaker, has died at 84. No print pool reporter for Trump's trip to Nebraska next week after he banned Politico. A fresh record-high close for the NASDAQ. And the New York student who won $100 on a challenge from a teacher. That story in about 20 minutes. 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Americans are spending more on food, travel, couches, Halloween decor, and almost anything else they want or need, pushing through inflation and their own gloomy feelings about the economy. Here's Gene Whalen, economics reporter at the Wall Street Journal. Gene, set the scene.
1: So, you know, Americans feel really down about the economy. They're recording some of the lowest consumer sentiment data ever. When asked about the economy, they say it's terrible, and yet their spending is growing a lot. And the spending is growing not just because prices are higher. We all know prices are higher, but Americans are also buying more stuff too. So spending is going up both because prices are higher and because we are buying more things and more services. So for the year that ended in August, household spending was up 6.1% over the year before that. And that's a faster pace of growth than at the end of last year when annual growth was up about 4.3%. So our spending has accelerated since the end of last year.
0: Jeez. So are the wealthy then necessarily doing more than their usual share here?
1: That's part of it. And by wealthy, you know, we can define that kind of broadly to mean any sort of upper middle class person who has a lot of disposable income at the moment, partly because people who own their own homes or who have 401ks have seen a lot of gains over the last 4 or 5 years. Home values are up a lot. People's stock portfolios have soared, and that has given them the confidence to feel wealthier because they are wealthier and therefore to go out and spend more. So yes, those folks, the older folks, people who own homes and stocks are spending a lot more. But we also see spending rising among, you know, across different income levels too. So it's not just that older folks or wealthier folks are spending. And, you know, part of it is just, although the job market may seem not great to some, the unemployment rate right now is still pretty low by historical standards. It's hovering just above 4%, which in the grand scheme of things is still very low. So most people who want work can get it. They are earning an income, and they're still out there spending.
0: We're speaking with Gene Whalen, economics reporter at the Wall Street Journal. The story is called "The Mighty American Consumer is Crashing Through Inflation and Driving Growth." What could this mean for, say, the holiday shopping season, Gene?
1: Well, some retailers and credit card companies are expecting a decent holiday shopping season. MasterCard, for instance, expects holiday shopping to rise 5.5% this year, which would be the fastest growth since 2022. Rising prices would probably account for about half of that increase, and the other half would come from a higher volume of purchases, MasterCard said. So there are some decent expectations for the holiday season as well.
0: Yeah. How could spending stall here?
1: Yeah, so one note of caution about this is that part of what's funding the spending is not just income. It is that people are taking on more debt and that they are using up more of their savings as well. So the savings rate, what is known as the personal savings rate, which is the percentage of your after-tax income that you save. So we measure that, and across all of America, that rate is about 4.1% at the moment. We are saving 4.1% of our after-tax income, and that's lower than it was before the pandemic when it was, you know, 7 or 8%. So that means people have lower savings now. They're spending more of their savings. So, you know, when they inevitably run out of savings or take on more credit than they want, if their income hasn't risen a lot, that could really stall spending.
0: I think, too, to touch on the consumer sentiment, I guess it's just hard even for economists to explain, right, why sentiment is so low and spending keeps roaring.
1: Yeah, it used to be before the pandemic in particular that when consumer sentiment was low, spending was low too. So people would say, I don't like this economy, and they would spend less. Since the pandemic, those two things have really been decoupling. So sentiment is low now, but spending is high.
0: Thanks, Gene. Gene Whalen, economics reporter at The Wall Street Journal. Hey, if you've missed anything from today's show, there's an easy way to catch up. Just tell Alexa, Siri, or Google to play This Morning with Gordon Deal. 20 minutes now in front of the hour. Coming up next, the restaurant charging you a fee for employee benefits.
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0: Thanks for spending time with us. Welcome into Tuesday. It is time now for the mic drop with this morning's Mike Gavin.
1: Good morning. We have a couple stories about inflated tips and fees to talk about today. Let's start in New York, where a woman visited a Shake Shack location at JFK Airport and found a weird 48-cent charge on her receipt. In a TikTok video, the woman named Zoe shows the receipt in question, which contains the line "Emp Ben" with the 48-cent charge, which can be deduced to mean employee benefits. Zoe asks, as many of us would, why are we paying for Shake Shack's employee benefits? She was also irked that she was prompted to tip so that one employee could take the bag from another employee and just hand it to her. And to add insult to injury, her meal cost $18 and she didn't even get a drink. Now, the charge is apparently allowed in New York airports, though that didn't stop some commenters from saying that she should dispute it.
0: Oh, man.
1: Yeah.
0: They're allowed to do this.
1: Yeah, and I guess it's not just Shake Shack. And I think this particular location, not actually owned by Shake Shack. It's owned by some other or run by some other company. And I guess, you know, pretty much all of the restaurants, I guess, in an airport are allowed to do this and probably do this. Mm-hmm. We're not singling them out. But in any case, we just don't need to see these extra weird fees at the bottom of our receipt.
0: Right. They don't sit well because we're traveling. We're already out probably a good bit of money these days.
1: Yeah.
0: So it just doesn't pass the smell test.
1: Well, and here's why. Because it allows them to make the price of the food cheaper. Because the price of the food is, you know, 48 cents in theory cheaper than it would be normally. So they make it look a little bit cheaper up on the board, but then they add these extra fees at the end. Yeah. That's the annoying part.
0: To be fair also, we know when we go to airports, and like me, once I get past TSA, I'm in hound dog mode.
1: Yes.
0: So I'm ready for like the sloppy bacon, egg, and cheese sandwich and a couple of mimosas or something. So I know I'm going to pay a little extra on top of it, but I wouldn't like seeing this.
1: So you wouldn't even notice because the grease from your burger is going to drip onto your receipt.
0: Probably.
1: And you're not even going to know that you ever charged for this.
0: Yeah. Or after the second mimosa at 6 a.m. we'll be like, who else needs a tip? I'm just signing off on tips left and right.
1: Yes, yes. And most of us, let's face it, aren't great at math. So we're often willing to believe a restaurant when they calculate the tip for us. We probably should stop doing that if this viral video is to be believed. Man says he visited a Texas Roadhouse in Arkansas, and his bill came to $66.66, and the 20% tip suggested by the tablet he was paying his bill on was $16.28. Now, I'll save you from opening your calculator app. That's more than 20%. It's closer to 25%. Now, there could be a reason for this. Texas Roadhouse says that the suggested tip amounts are calculated after tax and before any discounts are applied, which can affect the numbers you see on screen, though others have claimed that they've had the same thing happen to them and swear that they didn't get any discounts.
0: Mm.
1: Yeah, I've seen that before, like when you pay maybe with a gift card, you say maybe a portion of your bill, maybe you put in like a $20 or $50 gift card, but you still have to pay, and then the tip that's calculated at the bottom is calculated on your full bill, which it should be, by the way. It was calculated on your full bill instead of with the discount taken out. But, you know, in this case, he kind of swears that that did not happen.
0: I think depending on the service is how I decide if I'm going to tip, including the tax.
1: Yeah.
0: It was like ordinary and the server didn't make an effort. It's 20%, but not including the tax.
1: Because a lot of people, they say without the tax, they take the tax off. Yeah. I mean, I just do it with tax. Yeah. It's just easier that way. But you go by, that's how you judge.
0: I do the math.
1: What kind of tip they're going to get.
0: Yeah. I can do the math in my head, though. So.
1: Look at you.
0: I'm so proud of that.
1: Yeah.
0: 13 minutes in front of the hour.
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1: Thanks for spending time with us. Recent reports and viral social media posts have highlighted the potential for mold and bacteria to build up inside home coffee makers. While beans marketed as tested for mold have left some drinkers wondering what may be lurking beyond the carafe. But Heather Perry, CEO of Klatch Coffee, told Fox News there's little reason for most home brewers to panic. For one, she says coffee being branded as tested for mold is 100% a marketing thing. Two, the carafe needs more attention than the reservoir. Coffee stains can build up in insulated carafes, which can throw off the taste. Three, for homes with hard water, she says mineral buildup can gradually affect the machine's performance and ultimately the taste of home-brewed coffee. And number four, oils can build up in your grinder too, so check the hopper and grounds area for an oily film. 8 minutes in front of the hour on This Morning. Once again, here's Nicole Murray.
2: And now, the three big things you need to know. Number one.
3: President Trump said the U.S. abruptly moved a dozen B-1 bomber aircraft from a U.K. military base because of threats by Iran. Trump, during a Nebraska campaign rally, also suggested letting Iran, quote, take out Los Angeles and San Diego.
4: Let them take out Los Angeles. Let them take out San Diego. This is a very small price to pay. And it's going to be over with very soon. It's essentially almost over with.
3: California Governor Gavin Newsom criticized the comments, calling Trump, quote, deranged and dangerous.
2: Number two.
3: Jim Baker, the televangelist who built a Christian television empire brought down by a sex and fraud scandal, has died. Here's Baker on ABC News in the middle of the scandal.
5: I feel we've made a mistake, and we're very sorry about it. And I feel that if I had it to do over again, you know, we would just say no, and we would not do it.
3: He was 86 years old. No cause of death was given.
2: Number three.
3: The FBI has arrested a woman at Los Angeles International Airport as she was leaving the country and accused her of spying on the Taiwan president's family for China. California U.S. Attorney Bill Asaley.
6: It's no secret that China considers Taiwan one of its adversaries, and so they were keeping tabs on the president and his family members.
3: 34-year-old Wang Ying Zhang is being charged with acting as an unregistered agent for the Chinese government. U.S. officials say that the alleged attacker on the Fly Dubai flight to Israel was intending to crash the plane into Tel Aviv's Ben Gurion Airport. Omani national Hammam al-Hamani had previously been flagged by Oman Air as a security risk. Governor Kathy Hochul has issued an executive order declaring a state disaster emergency due to surging measles cases across New York and neighboring states. Officials have confirmed that measles cases in Pennsylvania have surpassed 1,000 so far this year. A new Kellogg survey in Australia shows that 64% of the country's singles are open to meeting for breakfast on a first date.
1: Okay. Well, maybe you look your best.
3: No. I'm not setting an alarm to go on a date. We wake up early enough throughout the week. Why does it have to be first thing in the morning?
1: Well, then if it goes badly, like you have the rest of the day to sort of shake it off, you know, instead of a date that goes badly at night, and maybe it disrupts your sleep. How about
3: okay,
1: that?
3: That's what the beautiful thing brunch is for. Meet midday, have a few mimosas. If it goes bad, you still have the whole afternoon.
1: All right. 6 minutes now in front of the hour.
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joining us. A Long Island high school student achieved a perfect score on the New York State Chemistry Regents, ending a 25-year challenge set by his teacher. CBS News says Baldwin High School chemistry teacher Anthony Simonelli promised $100 to any student who scored 100 on the difficult exam, hoping a financial incentive would motivate students. For decades, year after year, students fell short. That changed when JoJo Yawson became the first student to achieve a perfect score. Yawson says he plans to pursue a career in civil engineering. Meanwhile, Simonelli says he's now offering $200 for the next perfect score. For Nicole Murray and Mike Gavin, I'm Gordon Deal. Thanks for listening to This Morning, America's First News.

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6: It was the threat of a drone attack from Iran. I'm Dave Anthony, Fox News. That's what the Wall Street Journal is reporting is the reason the U.S. moved a fleet of warplanes out of a British airbase over the weekend, a week after five men were arrested near that Fairford base in a suspected terror plot. And as the Iran conflict rages on, Iran-backed rebels have been pushed back from another shipping waterway being interrupted.
7: A major military offensive is underway as Yemeni government forces, supported by Saudi Arabia, seek to oust Iran-backed Houthi rebels. The Houthis have been attempting to control shipping going in and out of the Red Sea, but now pro-government troops say they have secured the Bab al-Mandeb Strait. The Houthis, meanwhile, claim to have struck the international airport in Saudi Arabia's capital, Riyadh.
6: That's Fox's Jonathan Savage. President Trump told supporters at a rally for Republicans in Nebraska the conflict will end very soon, and he plans an executive order to allow the use of what's called red-dyed diesel that's tax-free, hoping to lower diesel prices, which spiked to a record high last month. It's down 21 cents from that. Now it's $6.31 a gallon, according to AAA.
8: I'm asking you to do me one favor. Pretend I'm on the ballot, please. We got to go and win this.
9: Raising GOP candidates in Nebraska, including Senator Pete Ricketts, who faces independent candidate Dan Osborne in November, a Navy veteran supported by Democrats.
6: And with the elections 4 weeks away, that was Fox's Kristen Goodwin. The president also angered Democrats in Los Angeles and San Diego in that speech in Nebraska, saying high prices are a small price to pay to prevent Iran from having a nuclear weapon. And then he added in jest that let them take out those cities. It's a small price. California Governor Gavin Newsom called the president deranged. They just awarded another scientist
10: the 2026 Nobel Prize in Physics to Francis Hulzen for decisive contributions.
6: Hulzen was born in Belgium but is affiliated with the University of Wisconsin at Madison. 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
11: WMBD Radio Local News, I'm Stace Keene. Peoria police are investigating a shooting that left a woman dead yesterday afternoon. Officers were called to the area of Antoinette M. Western just before 1:30 regarding a call of shots fired. Police say a woman had been shot at least once and had crashed her vehicle into a building in the 600 block of Southwestern Avenue. The victim was taken to a local hospital where she later died from her injuries. Anyone with information is asked to contact the Peoria Police Department.
12: A court hearing has again been delayed for the man charged in the death of a Peoria County mother last month. 25 News reports 24-year-old Jeremiah Duncan is remaining hospitalized with severe burns, and he's currently sedated and scheduled for surgery. Duncan is charged with first-degree murder in the shooting death of 20-year-old Heaven Wood. No charges have been filed in connection with the death of her 2-year-old son, who died from smoke inhalation in a nearby car fire. Duncan's next hearing is scheduled for October 15th. Gas prices continue to move lower in Peoria, but they're still well above where they were a year ago. Gas Buddy says the average price for a gallon fell another 5 cents this week to $4.72 a gallon. That's still 58 cents higher than a month ago and $1.44 higher than it was this time last year. The statewide average is $4.63 a gallon, while the national average has fallen to $4.30. More news in 30 minutes or as it breaks, and always at WMBDRadio.com.
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15: The 25 News First Alert forecast features plenty of sunshine and more warmth as our forecast remains on repeat. Temperatures will start off cool this morning, trending mainly in the upper 40s. By the afternoon, under sunny skies, we'll see daytime highs reach the mid, even into the upper 70s. We'll see the return of some southerly winds as we head towards the midweek. That'll help drive temperatures up towards the 80-degree mark for the end of the work week and into the weekend. Plenty of dry time to be enjoyed, a great opportunity to enjoy some time outside. I'm 25 News First Alert meteorologist Balint Salivari for WMBD Radio.
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21: Let's check Ag News on the RFD Radio Network. I'm DeLos Yonke. President Donald Trump at a rally yesterday in Nebraska made an announcement related to diesel fuel.
22: Prices are all going way down, but they really are going to plummet as soon as that war ends. It's going to be very soon. And today I'm announcing another unprecedented step to bring down costs. For many years, farm vehicles, construction equipment, and other off-road vehicles have used what is known as red dye diesel. Do you know what that is? Which is exactly the same as normal diesel, but is sold tax-free for the off-road vehicles and big trucks. So tonight I'm going to sign a historic executive order to officially waive the off-road requirement and allow anyone to purchase tax-free red dye diesel for any reason.
21: President Trump in Nebraska yesterday, who made no mention one way or the other related to the issue of a diesel export ban that had been considered at least a couple of weeks ago. The American Farm Bureau Federation had urged the administration to waive federal penalties for emergency use of dyed diesel on highways, also calling for a temporary suspension of the federal highway diesel tax. Farm Bureau's Market Intel page has an article dated October 1, headlined "Diesel Costs Hit Farmers Hard During Harvest." You can find that and more information online at fb.org. U.S. Department of Agriculture is moving to boost meat processing capacity in the wake of recent presidential executive orders, as our Washington correspondent Matt Kay reports.
23: USDA is pushing to boost meat production and market access to expand supply, improve competition, and bring down meat prices, all per the executive order. Undersecretary for Food Safety, Mindy Brashears.
24: Our piece is inspection, and there are many components of the executive order that deals with inspection and increasing the capacity for our ranchers.
23: But that doesn't mean sacrificing the core mission.
24: Both the secretary and the president said we're here to provide access, but we are not compromising food safety, and we're certainly not getting rid of inspection.
23: But there are still challenges. challenges for producers.
24: Having access to inspected slaughter facilities. In some areas of the country, we've been told that it can take up to a year to get their animals in a small plant in some of the more remote areas, or they have to drive 5 hours to take their animal in to get harvested.
23: Brashear says USDA is also moving to update regulations from record keeping all the way down to hand washing. More importantly, she says her agency is helping states get qualified to do more inspections or move to federal inspection so product can cross state lines. For the RFD Radio Network, Matt Kay, Washington.
21: Ag Statistics yesterday in its weekly crop progress report said 92% of the Illinois corn crop is mature. The five-year average is 88. The national number is 83, which is right on schedule. Illinois corn harvest went from 26 to 36% complete last week. The five-year average is 30. The national number of 23 is behind schedule. Iowa, as of Sunday, is only 7% complete. Soybeans dropping leaves at 87%, a couple days behind schedule in Illinois, and harvest at 31%, a couple days ahead of schedule. The five-year average is 29. Merritt Auctions, your farmland and machinery auction company. 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
25: With the RFD Ag Market Summary for this Tuesday morning, I'm Jim Taylor. Corn steady, beans slightly higher. Chicago wheat finishing Monday higher. December corn closing 497 and a quarter, down half a penny. March corn unchanged, 511 and a half. May corn, 518 and a half, unchanged. November beans closing 1280 and three quarters, up two and a half. January beans 1297 and a half, up three. March beans 1308, up three and a quarter. December Chicago wheat closing 692 and a quarter, up nine and a quarter. March wheat 706 and a quarter, up nine and a half. May wheat 712 and a quarter, up eight and three quarters. October bean meal 345.90, up $1.20. And October bean oil on Monday 68.95, up 73 cents. Current electronic overnight trading. December corn up 2 pennies. March corn up two and a quarter. May corn 521, up two and a half. November beans in the overnight up two. January beans up two. March beans 1310 and a quarter, up two and a quarter. December wheat in the overnight up three. March wheat up two and a half. And May wheat 714 and three quarters, up two and a half. Outside markets this morning, December Brent crude oil 99.39, down 93 cents. The December gold contract 41.80.80, that's up $24. Livestock trade for Monday, October feeders 333.85, down 77 cents. November feeder cattle 330.12, down $1.02. October live cattle 217.25, down $1.60. December live cattle 219.97, down $1.50. October lean hogs 77.85, that's down 2 cents on Monday. December lean hogs 70.95, up 82 cents. Illinois direct barrels and gilts trading steady on Monday, 53 to 63. That's the RFD Ag Market Summary for this Tuesday morning. 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
17: The above average rainfall in Central Illinois can wreak havoc on your home if your gutters are clogged.
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6: 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It will handle up to 22 inches of rain per hour. With that forward nose design, any debris that comes down hits the nose, drops off, and misses the gutter totally.
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27: 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This is the RFD Livestock Report. Thomas Titus is a past president of the Illinois Pork Producers, currently at-large director on the board of directors for IPPA. And we talked about the latest hogs and pigs report out recently, what those numbers mean to the industry.
28: So what we saw out of that report, I mean, was relatively supportive. I'm going to use excessive caution and not say it was bullish, because the market's been certainly, I mean, pressured here as of late. All hogs came in 1.5% below a year ago. The breeding herd continues to not show expansion. A lot of that is attributed towards the interest rates, I mean, the cost of infrastructure today and what that space cost is. And so, I mean, we're continuing to see the sow herd contract. However, I mean, that productivity of these higher power genetics today continue to produce more with less in that situation. But also, I mean, we think about what that total market hog inventory looks like. That's 1.5% below a year ago as well. And so this hogs and pigs report that came out here recently, I mean, there was nothing that really was a huge shocker per se. I mean, given some of the disease that we've been through over the last 12 months, your pigs pay safe per litter continues to increase. It was up 1.2% this year. It's on a very, very static trend line higher. And so continue to expect to see that number increase there. But I mean, the only thing that really stood out to me was the December to February farrowing intentions at 102% a year ago, which I did feel was relatively surprising. But there may have been some red flags or alarms raised whenever you look at the state level inventory data. It did show that Illinois was down roughly 5%, which, I mean, you begin to think, like, well, you look at your neighbors and what barns are potentially are sitting empty. And I mean, sometimes that's a number that's it's a little bit hard to gauge. And so what my understanding is, I mean, the USDA takes more of a top-down type of approach where they set that national number and then set the state-level estimates alongside that to reach that national number and make sure that it's correct. And so this is what drives that market. And the state numbers are important to individuals and businesses within Illinois. The producer's own takes across state lines, and depending upon reporting and if you're going through a DPOP, REPOP, construction project, and how those inventories are reported back, may sometimes influence a small swing in statewide numbers. The numbers that we need to be most concerned about would be your national inventory numbers that we discussed earlier.
27: Yeah, and you answered a few of my questions already, Thomas, but back to this state and back to what you do, it is interesting to see where we are as a number four producer in the country. Maybe just talk a little bit about how Illinois looks, you know, and what you see as maybe is on the horizon as far as a longer term for pigs in this state.
28: As you begin to think about what are the two largest costs of raising a pig, or the largest cost, excuse me, I mean, that's generally your inputs. I mean, Illinois is positioned extremely well. I mean, you think about the Midwest and the Corn Belt. I mean, from your primary ingredients and primary costs with corn and soybean, you know, I mean, there's not a better place to raise a pig than there is in Illinois. The thought of, I mean, Illinois potentially moving or seeing a shift in terms of where we currently rank, I don't think you're going to see a big deviation from that number four spot, because, I mean, you really have got some industry partners and some producers that, I mean, we've been through plenty of tough times. I mean, 2023, I mean, if you think back to what those losses look like in comparison and taking into consideration inflation, they're more impactful than what it was back in 1998. You've got some producers that have made investments in infrastructure and their businesses. And so, I mean, they're in it for the long haul. And so certainly I'm not expecting any large deviation or shift in numbers within our state.
27: Thomas Titus, Illinois Pork Producers. 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
16: This is an early morning weather report for Tuesday from meteorologist Paul Otto for listeners on the RFD radio network. As we do soak up the blue fall clear sky, it's seeming all too familiar like summer at the surface, with temperatures for both today and tomorrow about 10 degrees above normal, only a slight cool down for Thursday, still only taking us back to about 5 to 7 degrees above normal as we do end out our week. On Friday, ending out the week, a slight chance for a shower, mainly western areas from about Alton to Macomb, about a tenth of an inch or less of precipitation, as we're all going to have to wait until about the 13th of this month to bring back typical fall weather. Some winds, along with the soaking rain for about 4, 5, maybe even 6 hours pretty tame at this point, as we do have systems mainly combining with air from the northern Rockies, and so therefore not tremendously cold. Temperatures will basically go into the above normal category into early next week as well. Humidity does creep back next week by Thursday as rain does enter the picture, as we do see a cold front on the way. And by the 15th of this month, that's when changes will be happening, and the cold front will be bringing air from central Canada and therefore cooling us down pretty quickly as we get into the long-range forecast. In fact, we're looking for a chance of frost over northern Illinois on the 17th and a likely freeze on the 18th and 19th for areas along and north of I-80 as temperatures go about 10 degrees below normal, while the expected rainfall totals will then scale back to below normal, with only those areas of southern Illinois along the Ohio River possibly reaching back to normal. And it does look like the quiet times do continue into the latter part of October. This has been Freeze Notice. Meteorologist Paul Otto for the RFD Radio Network.
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5: 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On this planet, I'm telling you. I'm Greg Batten. That's Phil Luciano. We're getting ready to do this thing. Aren't we ready? We're getting ready. I'm getting ready anyway.
6: I think it's important to point out that I believe that app is also available in space, just in case. Because we have a story about something you're going to want to hear about later.
5: Oh, in space?
6: Didn't you love Tang as a kid?
5: I did love Tang.
6: Remember?
5: I did.
6: And it was the astronaut's drink.
5: Yeah, you felt cool doing it, right?
6: And now, what are they going to make up in space? Whiskey.
5: Okay, it's now we're going.
6: Your grown-up Tang.
5: No.
6: So I want to make sure those astronauts, when they're sipping that whiskey, they can listen to the show.
5: Those space sticks will become swizzle sticks.
6: There you go.
5: You know?
6: Yeah.
5: You even know that? Is that phrase a phrase that you use?
6: A space stick?
5: No, swizzle.
6: Oh, swizzle.
5: You know
6: stick.
5: What a swizzle?
6: Yes, sir.
5: Does everybody know that?
6: Do we even have those anymore?
5: I don't know, but my parents loved them.
6: But we had the little red, always red, right? Or did they have different colors?
5: No, we had different colors at our house.
6: You had a fancy household.
5: We did.
6: The fanciest house
5: okay,
6: in
5: Beacon. Okay, real quick. I'm going to tell this story.

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1: Mm.
0: Tells everything about my family when I was in kindergarten.
1: There's the hotline right
0: at
1: there.
0: 1313,
1: the bat in the household.
0: 1313 Matilda Street in Pekin, Illinois. Right now it's 5:30. It's time for news. We'll kick things off here in just a second.
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3: Fox News, I'm CJ Papa Early. Voting begins today in Indiana, New Mexico, and Wyoming. President Trump rallying voters in Grand Island, Nebraska.
4: You can defeat the Democrat communists and vote for more money in your pockets, bigger paychecks for your families, lower taxes, less crime, a roaring Nebraska farm industry, and no amnesty for illegal aliens.
3: Today, the commander-in-chief visits a defense technology company in Baltimore. Secretary of State Marco Rubio begins a three-nation NATO tour in Iceland. He's also stopping in Greece and Portugal. Trade unions joining a student-led protest across France today. It's called the Day of Mobilization, disrupting up to 1,800 schools. They're angry over understaffing, overcrowded classrooms, and dilapidated buildings. 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
5: WMBD Radio Local News, I'm Stace Keen. A 16-year-old is facing several charges after officials say officers found a stolen handgun on him on Saturday evening. Police say they encountered the teen near Indiana and Nebraska Avenues and determined that he was wanted in an unrelated aggravated battery case. Police say officers found the gun during a search before the teen ran away. He was caught following a short foot chase. The teen was taken to the juvenile detention center where he's being held on several charges. Five Points Washington has launched a $3 million fundraising campaign to make improvements throughout the community center. The organization says more than $1.8 million has already been raised. That money will support improvements to the aquatics facilities, community gathering spaces, and the Caterpillar Performing Arts Center, including upgrades to lighting, sound, and other systems. Five Points is opening the campaign to the public as the facility is approaching its 20th anniversary. And a Tazewell County World War II veteran is being remembered for his service and dedication to his community. 25 News reports Robert Bob Lake of Morton died Monday morning at the age of 99. Lake was among the local veterans who were featured in the Celebrating the Last of the Greatest Generation event, which gave World War II veterans a chance to share their experiences. Tazewell County Clerk John Ackerman says Lake was known for his humor, humility, and willingness to help others. Just six World War II veterans from Tazewell County remain. More news in 30 minutes or as it breaks, and always at WMBDRadio.com.
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7: The 25 News First Alert forecast features plenty of sunshine and more warmth as our forecast remains on repeat. Temperatures will start off cool this morning, trending mainly in the upper 40s. By the afternoon, under sunny skies, we'll see daytime highs reach the mid, even into the upper 70s. We'll see the return of some southerly winds as we head towards the midweek. That'll help drive temperatures up towards the 80-degree mark for the end of the work week and into the weekend. Plenty of dry time to be enjoyed, a great opportunity to enjoy some time outside. I'm 25 News First Alert meteorologist Balance Lavari for WMBD Radio.
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9: Overall, it's a good start this morning where the bridge inspection switched eastbound yesterday. So after 9 this morning, after the morning rush hour, it will be eastbound traffic that will be affected approaching the Murray Baker Bridge. And that work does get picked up around 3:30 each afternoon, and the work is scheduled each day through Friday. 272-1813 is the OSF Medical Group Traffic Spotter Hotline. 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

0: 1470, 100.3 WMBD. I'm Greg Batten. That's Phil Luciano. Over there is Paige Cole, the pager, and the producer, Hut, Hut 1, Hut 2. Down that way is Mr. Kenzerski. He has all the traffic stuff. How's it going, man? You good?
1: I'm doing fine. I got bad news for you, though, dude. Oh. Bad news for you. It's going to be nice weather today, the rest of the week. I think the next time it's going to rain, it's like 10 days from now. Maybe. So this all that is, nice weather is going to mess with you.
0: This is a problem for me. I told this story yesterday. I can't remember if I did it at this time or not, but I have an anxiety that happens to me when the weather is nice a lot. Not just one day I kind of feel it, but if I know it's going to rain tomorrow, then I don't worry about it too much. But if there's a stretch like this, days, you said days.
1: Oh, it could be more than a week from now.
0: Of just beautiful, nice fall, beautiful, no-rain weather.
1: The rest of us are all happy. There you are with a black cloud over your head.
0: Well, it gives me anxiety in that I have a performative stuff. I want to get things done, and or I do not want to squander a beautiful day. So if a beautiful day like yesterday, what should I have done? I should have gone out and walked on the Rock Island Trail, or gone and read poetry in a park, or bought old people espressos at a coffee shop.
1: You could have done many things. What did you do?
0: Well, I watched Corey from Garber Heating and Air Conditioning work on my daughter's furnace for about an hour.
1: You're like one of those guys in the commercial.
0: Oh, I was totally that guy.
1: Just like, Corey's what are you doing?
0: Corey's a nice young man. And he puts up, and he likes to chit and chat too. So we talked, and I know him, and so it was fun. That's what I did a majority of my afternoon.
1: How do you know he likes to chit and chat?
0: No, I can tell. He's a talker.
1: Okay.
0: He likes talk radio. He likes podcasts. Likes learning stuff. So I did a lot of that.
1: That's helpful.
0: I did learn a couple things.
1: Did you?
0: About, you know, just getting your furnace all set up for wintertime. But so I get anxiety. Now, I was at my daughter's house for that, and I shared with her what I had shared with you yesterday.
1: I like how you're sharing your anxiety, not doing anything to perhaps solve the anxiety, but actually doing something outside.
0: Now, here's the thing. Paige, our producer, Paige has the same anxiety, don't you?
2: I do.
0: And describe how it manifests in you. How do you do it?
2: Well, it'll be like on a random day if I have to be somewhere at 4, I can't go to the grocery store at like 10.
0: No, that's too close. You got to get ready to do the thing at 4.
1: I have that to a degree. My wife and I, we revel in daytime things because we're just day people. But if there's something at night, and it could be like the wedding or whatever of people we really like, it's like a giant anvil over our head, and I don't know why that is. I don't like having to do things there. Yeah. Can't people just get married at 10 in the morning?
0: I'm that way. I used to be terrible about Sunday evenings.
1: Oh, yeah.
0: Terrible. I wanted nothing. I'd start feeling sad about Monday, and I don't do that much.
1: Dude,
0: but I don't like doing anything on Sunday.
1: I used to. This is literal. I used to wake up screaming 45 minutes into my Sunday sleep, for every Sunday, wake up screaming. It was that sleep paralysis, and I would just like, I got to get out, I got to get out. I won't scream right now, but I mean a full-out scream. It was partially because of my sleep apnea. We've talked about that. But because it was Sunday.
0: So this is waking up Sunday morning?
1: Going into Monday.
0: Monday.
1: Yeah. Monday. But I'd be screaming. And wow. It was only on the Sunday because I was freaked out by Monday.
0: So Paige has already heard this. And she said, oh, I have this too then. Ginger said, oh, I have the description of what's wrong with you. And it's only about a minute, I think. Here we go. Wait any minute now. We're going to play it. I was having trouble playing audio here on this particular screen a minute ago, and now I don't know what's going on with it, so I'm not sure that I can
3: Sunday,
0: play it.
3: Then the day outside, maybe like get a coffee, go on a walk. Google said it's like peak sun between noon and 3, so I should probably like go out and enjoy around that. But that's when I wanted to go to Pottery, but Pottery is going to be inside, and that feels wrong to spend time inside during peak sun on this beautiful day. Well, I could just get coffee instead, but I wouldn't be able to like dine in. I'd have to like sit outside on a patio. Maybe I should check Shade Map to see like what patios would actually be in the sun. sun when I want to go, because if they're going to be in the shade, then that's pointless. I also spent a lot of money on coffee recently, so maybe I should just have coffee in my backyard in the sun and just enjoy it that way. But then I'd miss out on like the ambiance and like the vibe of like being out and about on a sunny day, and I want that too. And I was supposed to do a workout today, but that's another indoor activity if I was going to go to the gym. So maybe I should actually go on like a long walk in the sun, so then I'm like maximizing and optimizing this nice day while the weather's still good.
0: If I could put audio to my brain, that's what it sounds like.
1: Shade map.
0: You By look- the way, I looked that up. That's a real thing. Are you aware of that?
2: No.
0: Shade map is an app that will show you when the shade hits certain specific geographic spots in the world.
1: This is to,
0: I'm looking at downtown Peoria right now.
1: And we can use this for...
0: Well, if you'd like to be in the shade.
1: Okay.
0: Or you are avoiding the shade.
1: Okay. Okay. I got gotcha. You.
0: Shade Map is an app you can download.
1: So this just pretty
0: so
1: much...
0: anyway, that's how my brain works. Now that lady describes
1: it. Do you
0: it.
1: Feel better that you have other members of your tribe now? Or?
0: Well, it does make me feel better that Paige does this too. Yeah, thanks, Paige.
1: I can tell you this, though. You were listing some of the activities you could have done.
0: Yeah.
1: And you were saying
0: yesterday,
1: that,
0: I said,
1: you could do like some lawn work or whatever. But you don't fully admit to all the crazy that you share with us off air. Because you were like, I could go kayaking.
0: I did say that.
1: I don't know. How many times have you ever been kayaking?
0: Three or four, maybe.
1: Yeah? Do you have a kayak?
0: No.
1: Okay. So it's not... This isn't like... you're going
0: to
1: go...
0: I'd have to go to Bushwhacker.
1: Buy a kayak.
0: Buy a kayak.
1: Buy the...
0: Strap it to my
1: vest,
0: Jeep.
1: Yeah. Uh-huh.
0: And I don't have straps. So now I got to buy straps.
1: Let me solve that problem for you.
0: Okay.
1: Let me just check that box.
0: All right.
1: This is why you don't want to go kayaking. I saw this. Now, granted, this is Malibu, California, not exactly the Illinois River, but still.
0: Okay. A little different.
1: So they got a report. They got a report at 8:30 Sunday morning. Police did, police and fire. First, it was someone was bitten or stung, like by a bee or something. And they get a report on that, like, okay, let's roll out. Then they're like, oh, no, it was a shark attack. What happened was a kayaker was fishing. I didn't know kayakers fish, but this one does.
0: Oh, yeah. Okay. There's nothing more exciting, seriously, than catching a fish at that level, because you're on the walk, you're right there.
1: You know what's more exciting than catching a fish? Catching a shark.
0: Yes, that would.
1: And so
0: he caught a shark.
1: He tried to release it. The shark bit him.
0: No
1: and
0: way.
1: He fell out of the kayak. You know what happens when you fall out of the kayak?
0: And the shark eats shark? You.
1: Well, he bit him again. The shark did, and that's when he luckily got away from said shark.
0: Wow.
1: And it wasn't a bee sting. It was a shark attack. So all of this is to say to you, Greg, you're not going kayaking yesterday. You're okay.
0: Yeah, I saved my life.
1: You don't want to get bit.
0: I saved my own life.
1: There could be sharks. There could be anything in that Illinois River.
0: Yeah, kayak fishing and canoe fishing are both very exciting, especially if you're fishing for bass. Because a bass can that's a pretty good fight sometimes.
1: Well, look what you just talked yourself into.
0: I know.
1: Put it on your list today. I could be canoe fishing for bass.
0: I could be.
1: And at the end of the day, you're going to say, darn it, I didn't do that again.
0: And I have my friends from Wyoming, Illinois, are going to send me a text right now and say, come on up. And then I'm going to have to say no, because I got stuff to do.
1: More guilt.
0: It's a lot of guilt in my life.
1: Just because of the suds.
0: We'll check traffic and weather coming up in a couple of minutes. Right now, we are going to tell you about Peoria Siding and Window. Here's the deal. I just came off of their fall open house over the weekend, October 3rd and 4th. Thank you to everybody who showed up and made appointments and signed up for their $50,000 giveaway. But what they got going on is a whole host of things. They're celebrating 50 years of Peoria Siding and Window. And so because of that, they've got all kinds of great opportunities to save some money. $550 off every window.
1: That's a lot of dough.
0: Every single window. And when I was a younger guy and first homeowner, I thought you had to do all the windows or they wouldn't talk to you. You know, I was like, no, we don't want to talk to you for one or two windows. They don't care. They absolutely do not care.
1: And here's the thing. When I first owned a home, I didn't realize how important windows were. I mean, you could talk about there's all the good stuff like energy and all that. 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
0: 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It is 550 on WMBD. It is time to say good morning to our friend Ken Zersky on WMBD. Hey, buddy.
4: Good morning, guys.
0: What's going
4: when
0: on?
4: When did you say we're turning the clocks back?
0: I didn't say that, but thank you for thinking.
4: You talked about daylight savings time.
1: We don't give that much information,
0: wait a minute,
1: Ken.
0: Wait a minute. Okay, here's the story.
4: Yeah.
0: We did not just talk about daylight savings time. However, off air 20 minutes ago I did.
4: Oh, you did. Okay.
0: You weren't in the room. How did you know that? Ken's now AI, and he's an algorithm, and he knows the things I talk about privately now.
4: I've got the, I sent out for it. I paid $5, and I got ear thing that makes me hear every whisper.
0: When you heard
4: the
0: me talking.
4: The x-ray naked glasses are coming
0: about,
4: soon.
0: Ooh. When you heard me talking about.
1: I like those.
0: When you heard me talking about shade.
4: Yeah.
0: That might have been what you were talking about.
4: Oh, okay. Maybe that was
1: the answer.
0: There is something called Shade Map, which is an app that will show you when the shade will hit you on any given spot on this planet.
4: Oh, wow.
0: So if you want to say, what time will shade hit me in the middle of Fulton Plaza today? And it will tell you exactly when that's going to happen, given that it is a sunny day.
1: This just in, breaking news. Clocks turn back 1 hour on Sunday, November 1.
4: Sunday, November. Oh, my anniversary, my wedding anniversary.
0: Well, also, President Trump, among others, are trying to get that to become permanent. And if it does become permanent, in December, our sunrise would be at 8:30 in the morning.
1: It'd be rather late.
0: Yeah. It'd be very late.
1: This is like an all-night show or like Venus flytrap.
0: And that's the debate about kids going to school in the dark and all that kind of stuff. I don't know what's going to happen with all that. But I don't think there's an appetite to do it. Every cycle, somebody barks about it, but I don't think we'll do it.
1: They released the Epstein files yet? I'm just wondering.
0: No, I know. The war in Iran's still going on. And I got another one for you to worry about. Now there's a whole thing that we'll talk about later you need to worry about, and it involves the trucks from the post office. Did you see that story?
1: Trucks from the post office.
0: Yeah.
4: Do they look like cartoon trucks?
0: Not yet. Do you think they look like cartoon trucks?
4: Yeah, the new ones. They got the really...
0: the weird eyes?
4: It's like a really low bottom and a really high window.
0: Makes those things?
4: You've seen these, right?
0: Yeah, I have seen them. Yeah. All right, Ken Zersky, do it.
4: Yeah, we're going to watch Route 26. We're just expecting that resurfacing work back. They were mainly between Spring Beach Road and Upper Spring Bay Road yesterday. And today, Moss Avenue and Garfield's going to close. Did you know there was a raised pedestrian crossing as part of that Moss Avenue reconstruction project? Now you do. They're going to put that up next couple of days, and Moss will be blocked at Garfield beginning today around 7. 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
1: Today, it's going to be, much to Greg's chagrin, sunny.
0: It's exhausting.
1: Great day to go canoe fishing for bass, I've heard.
0: Yeah.
1: 77 tonight, it'll be 56. Tomorrow, Wednesday, mostly sunny, high of 81. Wednesday night, 52. Thursday, partly cloudy, with 73. Right now in downtown Peoria, 49.
0: So my buddy Andy from Wyoming, who I told you would text me, did. He just sent me 5 pictures of them catching fish over the weekend.
1: Oh, man.
0: Broke a rod. They broke a rod Saturday afternoon.
1: So fat are those bass.
0: They're so big.
1: Ah,
0: so
1: just waiting for you, Greg Benton.
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0: WMBD. I'm Greg. That's Phil. I'm going to give a shout out here, Phil. I'm going to shout it out. Yesterday, the Pekin Community High School District 303 Board of Education.
1: You're a proud alumnus of that, right?
0: I am a product. They established the Distinguished Alumni Award.
1: Ooh.
0: Recognizing individuals who were educated and inspired by the Pekin school system. Those selected for this honor have distinguished themselves by virtue of their outstanding contributions to the school, the community, or society in general. They serve as role models to inspire current and future generations of students. Congratulations to, now, two of these people I know. Matthew Cahill, I don't believe I know Mr. Cahill. He is a businessman and has been very successful helping advance things like the Chicago to St. Louis, the high-speed rail program. He's working. He does a lot of community things. And also then down here is, going back in time, Walter Herget, engineer and businessman, pioneer in the oil industry. But then what I wanted to get to is my longtime good friend, Dr. Tim Schwartz, dentist forever in Pekin, very active in the Illinois Dental Society. They do charity work all over the place. He has really done a lot for the city of Pekin. He was awarded, and so was former state's attorney, Tazewell County, Stu Umholtz.
1: Huh.
0: And Stu and I actually went to high school together. We graduated from high school together, and all the things that he has done. So congratulations to all four, but specifically to my friends Tim and Stu. They're both good guys who have given a lot to our community.
1: That's nice to see what can happen after you get out of school.
0: Well, you know, sometimes people leave their hometown. You know, I mean, that's common, right?
1: Yeah.
0: And a lot of people don't. And when they stay, they can either contribute or they can't. These four did. And there's something cool about that. And that happens in every community. I'm not just, but this happened to be the Pekin alum Distinguished Service Award.
1: Do they do four every year? Or they just had a whole big collection this
0: time? I'm going to give you the honest God's truth answer on this from my perspective. I didn't know they did this. Maybe this is the first time. I don't know that. I don't ever recall seeing this before.
1: Maybe someone will nominate a morning radio guy sometime.
0: Well, thank you for bringing that up. I don't think that is likely to happen.
1: I thought that's exactly what you're trying to do. I think that's what you said during the break. Hey, why don't you mention that someone should nominate me? Isn't that what you just said? Paige, didn't he just say that?
0: I did not say that.
1: Paige says absolutely.
0: I did not say that. I thought that, though. I did think.
1: Where's mine? Where's mine?
0: I did think that.
1: You do. I mean, of anything you do, it's the fact that you say that you are from Pekin.
0: I say that a lot.
1: A lot.
0: You've heard of it.
1: I think you're crediting Pekin. I don't know if Pekin loves it, but.
0: Here we go into news. Let's go and get that app at the App Store, WMBD Radio, 6 o'clock.
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12: Making diesel a little cheaper. I'm Dave Anthony, Fox News. President Trump touted that at a rally for Republicans in Nebraska 4 weeks before the November elections.
13: My administration is also taking historic action to dramatically lower the cost of gasoline and diesel.
14: Signing an executive order at that rally that is intended to lower the cost of diesel fuel. It waives restrictions on the use of cheaper red-dyed diesel and encourages states to suspend their diesel taxes. He says this will save truckers more than $100. Every time they fill their tanks.
12: As Fox's Doug Luzader, the price of diesel hit a record high last month, $6.52 per gallon. It's down 21 cents from that today, according to AAA. The president insists prices will come way down when the Iran conflict ends, which he again said last night will be soon. Now, before the speech, the president was asked by reporters about U.S. warplanes used in the Iran conflict being flown out of a British air base.
15: We had a threat, and if we're going to be threatened, we'll just move them, and that sort of alleviates that.
12: The Wall Street Journal reports that threat was an Iranian drone attack a week after five men were arrested near that base in a suspected terror plot. The president's also taken action as commander-in-chief, approving the use of a firing squad to execute a former U.S. Army psychiatrist, Nadal Hassan, who was given a death sentence for murdering 13 people in a 2009 massacre at Fort Hood in Texas. It's up to the war secretary to next set Hassan's date to die. The U.S. military hasn't executed anyone in 65 years. A famous televangelist has died, Jim Baker.
16: Cause of death has not been revealed, but Baker and his first wife, the late Tammy Faye Baker, formed the Praise the Lord Network in 1974. They co-hosted the Christian news program, the PTL Show.
12: That's Fox's Todd Pyro. Baker then had scandals and served 5 years in prison, but returned to TV preaching after he got out. Baker was 86. 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
17: WMBD Radio Local News, I'm Stace Keene. New information has been released regarding the DUI arrest of Peoria City Councilman Kieran Vilpula. 25 News reports that records received from the Illinois State Police include a second reading, which showed the councilman's blood alcohol level at 0.027. That's significantly lower than the 0.285 reading that was previously shown on Peoria Police body cam footage. The report doesn't include blood alcohol or urine samples that were taken while he was at OSF Hospital. The release from the ISP included statements reportedly made by Vilpula in which the councilman stated that he had consumed two small shots of vodka. Those statements differ from those told to Peoria Police, in which he claimed that he had only taken some cold medicine earlier in the day. Vilpula is set to appear in court on October 16th. Peoria County has released its proposed 2027 budget with no increase in the county tax rate. More now from WMBD's Patrick Johnson.
18: The proposed budget fully funds the county's IMRF pension obligations while keeping the tax rate flat. County board committees will take up the spending plan October 26th and 27th with a full board vote tentatively scheduled for November 12th. I'm Patrick Johnson, WMBD News.
17: A court hearing has again been delayed for the man who's charged in the death of a Peoria County mother last month. 25 News reports 24-year-old Jeremiah Duncan is remaining hospitalized with severe burns. He's currently sedated and scheduled for surgery. 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
20: The 25 News First Alert forecast features plenty of sunshine and more warmth as our forecast remains on repeat. Temperatures will start off cool this morning, trending mainly in the upper 40s. By the afternoon, under sunny skies, we'll see daytime highs reach the mid, even into the upper 70s. We'll see the return of some southerly winds as we head towards the midweek. That'll help drive temperatures up towards the 80-degree mark for the end of the work week and into the weekend. Plenty of dry time to be enjoyed, a great opportunity to enjoy some time outside. I'm 25 News First Alert meteorologist Valent Salivari for WMBD Radio.
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22: Beginning today around 7, the intersection of Moss Avenue and Garfield Avenue will be blocked to through traffic as they put up a new raised pedestrian crossing. It's all part of the Moss Avenue reconstruction project. That closure and work is expected through tomorrow. And it was a busy day yesterday. Route 26 and the resurfacing work between Route 116 and Spring Bay. Expect more of that today. 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
0: Here's the deal. Here's what happens. There is sun out there. The sun bears down on us, and if you got a solar panel, it sucks up the energy, and then it does something. And then you pay less for your cost of your electricity.
1: You're not a trained scientist, are you?
0: No. But this is how I believe most people think about solar. 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They're very smart about this, and they'll sit down with you and have these conversations.
1: You know, I think a lot of people, in all seriousness, they get like what you said. Okay, there's a sun. It makes energy. Don't know how it works. I'd like to do it, but I've also heard there are some sketchy companies sometimes out there.
0: I agree with that. You know? The Sun Collectors is out there trying to stop that.
1: Right.
0: They're like, okay, we're going to be the model of how this should work. One of the ways they do that is sit with you, of course, but also they're going to sell you everything. They're not leasing it. 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Don't do that. 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
1: We got a couple local stories in the news, both of them kind of mysterious, yeah. Trying to figure out what happened. The one happened yesterday, and this was we talked about this a little bit, that this we knew about this yesterday. Driver was shot on the south end by Western and Howette, and trying to understand this completely, she was shot at least one. Early reports say she was shot once in the back and twice in the leg, so not quite sure. Crashed into DeKetch. It's attached to the City Market, so it's like a little restaurant there, right. DeKetch. And that was at 1:30 in the afternoon.
0: This is something that always grabs you. When those things happen, and they don't happen at 1:30 a.m., and they happen at 1:30 p.m., in an area where everybody's, you know, walking around, going to work, doing all this stuff, it always catches me. A couple of weeks ago or so, there was one in the middle of the day at Oak Brook Mall in Chicago. Same kind of thing. I was like, ugh. Suburban Chicago.
1: And later on, she did die of injuries. And so not only shot at 1:30 in the afternoon, but also a woman getting shot, unusual.
0: Was in her car?
1: Yes. So I don't know if there was, you know, we don't know yet. We don't know. Police haven't said, was she being chased?
0: Right.
1: Was there anyone else in the car?
0: Random shots.
1: Yes.
0: I mean, it could be a lot of
1: different usually
0: things.
1: It's not that way. But then again, usually it's not a woman. Usually it's not 1:30 in the afternoon.
0: Right.
1: Meantime, we've talked before about the DUI case involving Peoria City Council member Karen Valpula, right?
0: Yeah.
1: And earlier, and this was on September 11th, he got this DUI. He was out driving around, according to police, hit a couple things, hit a car, hit a this, hit a that. Then later on he pulled up to his house. That's where police caught up to him. Earlier, Peoria police said that he blew a .285, which is more than four times.
0: Extraordinarily.
1: Almost four times the legal limit, .285. But now our news partner, 25 News, they've got some Illinois State Police information because Peoria police called in the ISP because they said, look, this is a Peoria City official.
0: Sure.
1: We want to make sure that everything's done, or at least, you know, there's no public perception of any favoritism. So according to their records, the ISP records that 25 News got, that his blood alcohol reading was .207, which is quite
0: different. Did you mean
1: different.
0: 0.027?
1: 0.027.
0: You said 207.
1: Oh, okay. Sorry. 0.027.
0: 0.027.
1: So much different than 0.285. Much different.
0: 0.027 is below 0.08.
1: Yes. And so
0: that's okay.
1: These were taken at different times.
0: That's very strange.
1: But I don't know if that even tracks correctly.
0: I don't think that does track correctly.
1: Yeah.
0: I think
1: something.
0: You can't go from that high number to that low number quickly.
1: And
0: that would take hours.
1: We don't know exactly when the .285 was taken.
0: Right.
1: It seemed to me, and I'm just from what I read before, this was more around 10:30 or 11. But I could have been wrong. That could have been done a little later. The reading that was done at OSF Healthcare, that was done around 1:30 in the afternoon. So does that all slide together? I don't know. All we know is what we know, and it does seem kind of, vexing.
0: There is a question there.
1: But at the same time, we do know that the councilman told Peoria police right away, I wasn't doing any drinking, And then later I said, I'm sorry for all that drinking. Here, directly to Illinois State Police, he said he had been drinking that morning vodka and soda. He said two small shots at 9 a.m. He stopped drinking at 10 a.m. and
0: then, what happened to the NyQuil part?
1: That's not in here.
0: Yeah.
1: So that's the part where on one hand,
0: yeah,
1: there's a different reading. On the other hand, there's different
0: stories.
1: You
0: know, while we're on that subject, I feel funny about DUI. Certainly, I don't want people to drink and drive and crash into people and kill them and kill yourself and all that stuff. And it's been an issue in this country for a long, long time. I don't know how I feel about Tony Romo. Tony Romo, former NFL player, and then became broadcaster, got a DUI, 6 weeks ago, 8 weeks ago, something
1: like
0: that.
1: Up in Wisconsin.
0: And they fired him yesterday, or the day before, from his TV job.
1: Or they agreed.
0: Or agreed to leave.
1: He did leave with a big bundle of dough.
0: Did he? Okay.
1: But I am on the same wavelength. It was like, I don't condone drinking and driving. I know he did something wrong. But we've had cases of situations of celebrities who do far, far worse, and they're able to keep doing their job.
0: Yeah.
1: I think this was more like we don't dig how you're doing your job, and maybe this gives us a reason type thing. I don't know.
0: Possible. We don't know the insights.
1: I didn't think there's any hue and cry, though. I didn't see like, oh my gosh, you got a DUI, get rid of that. It wasn't like that type of thing.
0: So meanwhile, on the way other end of the outrage spectrum is the Cornell University story, which continues to change by the day. Now there is audio tapes of Jane Doe talking to a couple of the fraternity brothers. There has been leaked a couple of notes that came out of the group chat. One of them makes it seem like they had done this before, when one of the people commented, at least this time she wasn't a fatty.
1: Ooh.
0: That would insinuate you've done it before.
1: Like with another woman was in there. It was this group of guys had done it with another woman
0: before. That's what that would insinuate to me.
1: Yeah.
0: Cornell University faculty have introduced a resolution calling for a vote of no confidence for the administration over all of this. Does that mean if there's such a vote, does that mean the administration gets fired?
1: I don't think it means anything except, hey, we're watching you. You should really straighten your act out and take a closer look at this.
0: I know you talked about this yesterday quite a bit, and I saw a preacher do a Sunday gospel about this, or a Sunday sermon about this, I should say. And he said something that struck me. He was talking to young men at the end. And he goes, young men, do you recognize that women, for thousands of years, are afraid of us? Call me when you get home, honey. Put your keys in your hand when you're in a parking lot in case a guy tries to get you. He goes, I'm paraphrasing his point, but his point was, we should be ashamed that the whole group of us is, now it's not every person, right? But it's out there. It's always been out there that men are a danger to women.
1: If there is any positive to come out of this mess, and again, I said yesterday clearly, I have no idea if there is a crime. If a crime was committed, prosecute. If no crime, don't. Yeah. Very simple there.
0: Agreed.
1: But at the same time, there are many good takeaways from this, hopefully learning points, and one would be, as you just said, that this is something to recognize. I don't mean we walk around as guys as like, oh, we're guilty, we're terrible people. Not at all. But you know what, Greg, I tell you, this is the truth. When I get on an elevator here, especially later in the day, and it's just a woman and me, and I'm like, I hope she doesn't feel freaked out. You know, that's just because I'm a big guy, and, you know, and not that I'd ever do anything like that. And I don't feel guilty. I just feel like I hope she doesn't, in the world we live in today, have to feel scared around me. But I bet she does.
0: I bet she does.
1: You know?
0: I feel that same way.
1: And you know why I think that? And it's a lot of it is what we talked about yesterday, this crazy, crazy, insane, inexplicable blowback by so many commentators on social media who are vilifying this woman, who have already assumed that she made this up and she's some blankety blank who did, but it's just the anger from guys out there. And maybe they're just trolls trying to get clicks on X. I have no idea. But it just is that whole mindset. It's despicable.
0: Here's something, a new phrase I'd never heard of before. Red-dyed diesel. President Trump signed an executive order late yesterday, aiming at trying to bring diesel prices down by expanding the use of something called red-dyed diesel. Red-dyed diesel is literally dyed red so that it stands out from other diesel. It's exempt from highway excise taxes, so it is cheaper. It performs exactly the same way. It doesn't hurt an engine or anything, but it is sold without federal and state highway taxes included. Refiners add the red dye so law enforcement and inspectors can easily spot it and know what they're dealing with.
1: And if you know, where does this red-dyed diesel lurk normally?
0: Well, that is a very good question. I am unfamiliar with that. And this will save some truckers some money.
1: Yeah.
0: So good. I'm glad about that. But
1: I have seen so many
0: stories. Didn't know anything about that.
1: Just anecdotal stories about truckers. These are like, I think, independent guys a lot. They are like sleeping in their cabs in places they don't want to because they can't afford an overnight stay. Others not washing their trucks. They're just hoping it rains. Right. I mean, these are all the
0: they're
1: things.
0: Cutting corners.
1: Yeah, yeah, because it costs so much, you know?
0: 619, I'm Greg. That's Phil. Our friends at C.T. Gabbert Remodeling and Construction have been doing their thing for 48 years. You don't stay in that particular business without for that long without being really good at it, good business people, kind to your clients. Here's what happens over the years. The Gabbert people get become such friends with the people's home they're working on, they become part of the family. The dogs miss them when they're gone. All of that stuff. They are. But here's the thing about remodeling. Sometimes, this is their motto. If you can think of it, we can do it. But I also contend, sometimes you can't think of it.
1: Well,
0: you have a feeling about it.
1: Yeah, sort of an idea. And the folks over there, they will chat. They're chatty, especially that one guy.
0: Mr. Chuck can talk.
1: Hey, I love talking to him, whatever it is. But yeah, they will talk through like your ideas. And it's like, how about this? Does this sound right? And it's like, that makes sense. I can't see it myself. You guys can.
0: They can see it. And no two jobs are the same. They don't cookie cutter things. They will make this your remodel. So a kitchen blowout or a kitchen redo. It could be a bathroom. You're going to try to expand that into a new bedroom ensuite kind of thing. 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
2: Overall, good. We're watching Route 26. We'll let you know. We start to see the slowdowns there with the resurfacing work. There was a busy day yesterday between Route 116 and Spring Bay. Also, anything on I-474 and Route 6. Overall, mornings have not been too bad. Westbound 474 at times backing up. We'll let you know. That's usually in the 7 o'clock hour. And if you were caught up in that delay during the day yesterday, eastbound 74. So this is on the Peoria side heading towards the Murray Baker Bridge. That's the bridge inspections. We won't be talking about that until the 8 o'clock hour, hopefully closer to 9 before we actually start getting delays. 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
1: Another great day today. Sunny, high of 77. Tonight, we get down to 56. Tomorrow, Wednesday, mostly sunny, high of 81. Wednesday night, 52. Thursday, partly cloudy, but still, there's some sun poking through there, 73. Right now in downtown Peoria, 49.
0: Here's the story before I do this. 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

0: Todd. Way to go, Todd.
1: Here's the deal. Way to go, Todd started a number of years ago, April 2018, when we heard about Todd, Todd Walker. He lives down there in the Kansas City area. He slings the hardwood. He's in the hardwood business. He was traveling for the hardwood business on a flight, ran into a young mom, two little kids. They happened to be seated next to him. Instead of being all grumpy businessman, he was a nice guy. And he helped out, and he played with the kids and did all that. And the woman, the mom, was so taken by it that she put it out on social media. We heard about it. We said, way to go, Todd. We try to find people doing kind things every day.
2: I have a question about that. I know you have a very thick rule book about who qualifies and who does not for way to go, Todd. Can it be only human beings?
1: No. No, we can have
2: really?
1: I'm glad you asked that, Phil, because today we have the story of Polenta and Noreen.
2: Are they non-humans?
1: They are not humans.
2: Imagine
1: they are
2: that.
1: AI robots that have taken over a Costco in Poughkeepsie, New York.
2: Way to go, Costco robots.
1: And they welcome you in, and they help you get snacks. They walk around. Now, Polenta and Noreen are two dogs that are therapy dogs at the Evergreen High School.
2: Oh, if you remember Evergreen, that was about a year ago. There was a shooting. Very sad.
1: Evergreen, Colorado, yeah.
2: Very, very sad. And, yep. I'm going to guess, are these comfort dogs?
1: Yeah, therapy dogs, comfort dogs. They greet every student on their way in every day. Every day. They're like, hey, how's it going? And do your homework. And
2: they sound like Goofy, apparently.
1: They are gorgeous-looking dogs. They look to me, it doesn't say in the story that I'm looking at, that they are Golden Labs.
2: Okay.
1: I believe they are Golden Labs.
2: Pause here. Yeah. Wouldn't it be kind of cool? Think back when you were in high school.
1: Yeah.
2: And, you know, high school, it's hard a lot of times, right? I mean, you know, whatever you're doing, dealing with school, dealing with girlfriends, dealing with, you know, the idiot who's slamming your head into a locker or whatever. What if there were a dog there? And just you come pet that little dog.
1: I am an observer, sometimes critically, of this dog world that we all live in. I love dogs enough.
2: Yeah.
1: But I sometimes think maybe we're over the line a little bit by where dogs go and do and all the things.
2: Abusing the comfort dog designation.
1: I just think I don't know. It's interesting to me. When it comes to therapy dogs, though, and how dogs do make you feel better.
2: Yeah.
1: You and I were on the elevator last week with a guy who had a dog that made me so happy that was part Pomeranian, part
2: German Shepherd.
1: And
2: my comment was, that must have been an interesting romance.
1: Yes. And he said that dog had to be a C-section dog.
2: Yeah.
1: So that means mom was the Pomeranian.
2: Yeah.
1: Right? I think he said the breed of that dog was Splint. That can't be right. That cannot be right.
2: All we know is
1: it was a
2: nice
1: cute
2: guy,
1: little dog.
2: And the dog
1: but that dog made me feel better.
2: It did.
1: These two dogs, Polenta and Noreen, make those students in a school where something horrible happened a while ago feel better. So they rightfully honored them this homecoming season, and they were the homecoming king and queen. And they have little...
2: Did they wear little crowns?
1: And they had little robes, and they were out there on the football field. It was great.
2: And so the kindness was the dogs to the students most of the time, but now returning the kindness.
1: According to somebody who's part of this whole program, research says that cortisol levels will calm down when you are around a dog. I notice a lot of students that I've never actually talked to and in my job here come up to me all the time now because this is the caregiver of the dog. I will say this. There are, however, some people who are afraid of dogs.
2: Yes.
1: And so your cortisol level is not coming down
2: if
1: you are afraid of dogs. I know a few people like that. And I always feel kind of badly for them because we're now in such a dog-centric culture that if you bring your dog to the grocery store, not everybody is going to be comfortable to be around that dog.
2: At least in the grocery store, very likely that dog's going to be on a leash or harness or whatnot.
1: I would hope so.
2: How about other public manifestations, gatherings, whatnot.
1: I was at a place not long ago with a big old dog and just running loose.
2: And people are like, what, it's my dog. This dog's cool. It's like, I'm not afraid of dogs, okay?
1: Yeah,
2: a dog mauling is the least of my fears.
1: Okay.
2: But I don't want that dog jumping on me or freaking out anyone I'm with, that type of thing.
1: Yeah, it is interesting. I have contended for years that the economy is, and I'm not knocking this industry. We have many of fine people in our community that do this. The doggy daycares?
2: Yes.
1: But that's a luxury. There's no doubt about that is a luxury.
2: Sure.
1: And as long as we're still keeping those places afloat, we're doing okay. We're doing okay.
2: Got an extra few bucks to make Fido happy.
1: Yeah, because it's not inexpensive to do that. I know not.

0: in an anti-plague laboratory. Local outlets report that she became infected after a test tube containing the pneumonic plague pathogen broke.
1: That's Fox's Douglas Ader. The WHO and Russian officials say she died of severe pneumonia of an undetermined origin. President Trump now revealing a threat led the U.S. to pull about a dozen B-1 bombers stationed at a British airbase used by U.S. forces to conduct operations against Iran.
2: We had a threat, and if we're going to be threatened, we'll just move them, and that sort of alleviates that. And we actually know the people that made the threat, and they got themselves in a big trouble.
1: It comes about a week after the arrest of five men on suspicion of planning an attack. 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
3: WNBD Radio Local News. I'm Stace Keene. Peoria police are investigating a shooting that left a woman dead yesterday afternoon. Officers were called to the area of Antoinette and Western just before 1:30 regarding a call of shots fired. Police say a woman had been shot at least once and had crashed her vehicle into a building in the 600 block of Southwestern Avenue. The victim was taken to a local hospital where she later died from her injuries. Anyone with information is asked to contact the Peoria Police Department.
4: Fall cleanup is happening in East Peoria this week. The city's annual fall cleanup runs through Friday and offers East Peoria residents an opportunity to get rid of some cumbersome household items. Cleanup occurs on the residents' regular garbage pickup day. Items must be placed at the curb no later than 5:30 in the morning on the scheduled pickup day. If items aren't collected, they will be picked up the following day. A Tazewell County World War II veteran is being remembered for his service and dedication to his community. 25 News reports Robert Bob Lake of Morton died Monday morning at the age of 99. Lake was among the local veterans that were featured in the Celebrating the Last of the Greatest Generation event, which gave World War II veterans a chance to share their experiences. Tazewell County Clerk John Ackerman says Lake was known for his humor, humility, and willingness to help others. And gas prices continue to move lower in Peoria, but they're still well above what they were a year ago. Gas Buddy says the average price for a gallon fell another 5 cents this week, bringing the price down to $4.72 a gallon. More news in 30 minutes or as it breaks, and always at WNBDRadio.com.
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6: The 25 News First Alert forecast features plenty of sunshine and more warmth as our forecast remains on repeat. Temperatures will start off cool this morning, trending mainly in the upper 40s. By the afternoon, under sunny skies, we'll see daytime highs reach the mid, even into the upper 70s. We'll see the return of some southerly winds as we head towards the midweek. That'll help drive temperatures up towards the 80-degree mark for the end of the work week and into the weekend. Plenty of dry time to be enjoyed, a great opportunity to enjoy some time outside. I'm 25 News First Alert meteorologist Balance Lavari for WMBD Radio.
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9: The work yesterday on Route 26 was between Upper Spring Bay Road and Spring Beach Road. So that's just north of Route 116, or the southern half of that work zone. Although we were seeing some traffic up around Spring Bay, northern half. Either way, just expect slowdowns in that long stretch of work in Woodford County. Westbound 474 still looks good. Now, that's going to get busy approaching I-74. It's usually in the 7 o'clock hour. 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
10: No, it's incredible.

0: couple.
1: Yes, it's incredible.
0: So speaking of hot dogs, minute steaks, whatever, chicken wings. I don't know where you're going on noon on Saturday, but you should be grilling for the Bears Packers game
1: or Sunday.
0: What did I say?
1: You go stop by Saturday.
0: No, you
1: got to
0: stop by Saturday because they're closed on Sunday.
1: Right.
0: So Sunday's game, you got to load up on Saturday.
1: Get your supplies.
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0: 6:39 WMBD. It's Tuesday. It's also beautiful again. Be used to it. Should put this out on a map or something, like beautifulmap.com or something. I'm Greg Atsfill. Producer Paige Coles here. The pager. Ken's got the traffic. Stacey's got the news at the top of the hour. I saw a story this morning that is a continuation of a conversation that's been going on around the world or around the United States for a while, and that is privacy. Cameras, the flock cameras, all that stuff, you know, has been hot lately.
1: Where are you going to put all those? They want to put them all over the place.
0: Different places all the time. I want one on my driveway.
1: Do you?
0: Just at the end of the driveway.
1: Just to irritate people?
0: No, I want to know who's driving by.
1: Was that how you spend your weekends? Now, staring out the window?
0: When you are, now you live rurally, so you don't have the neighbor close up like I do, I think. But in our neighborhood, I'm now the guy that wants to know who's that car.
1: Oh, my gosh.
0: When we first moved into our neighborhood 21 years ago, Mrs. Clark was next door. She was older lady who kept track of stuff.
1: She came
0: over to me one time. She goes, "Who was in that orange car yesterday?"
1: Oh, my gosh.
0: I was like, "Oh, that was my cousin or whatever." I don't know what it was.
1: Keeping
0: tabs.
1: But
0: now I'm that guy.
1: Gladys Kravitz.
0: They don't know. They don't know, the other neighbors, how much I am saving them.
1: How would that be?
0: They don't know it because I don't tell them that I'm like keeping an eye on things.
1: Oh, like
0: I'm just quietly.
1: You're kind of like a superhero.
0: Like, kind of like old man superhero.
1: Like Batman, but on the down low.
0: Yeah. Oh,
1: man, what a civic treasure.
0: I do a lot. I took a lot of notes.
1: See.
0: Back to the story. Flock cameras and ringed cameras, all the stuff.
1: Yes.
0: United States Postal Service have started a pilot program in Washington, D.C. They just started it 2 weeks ago. It will run several months to evaluate how this works. They got together with a company called Next Base. They are equipping all of their trucks so that the trucks can have a camera on the front, and the trucks, the Postal Service,
1: right,
0: the United States Postal Service, the mail company, will map infrastructure and collect roadway data during their normal daily routes.
1: This is going to be a situation where every place we go, someone's going to have this on camera, right?
0: Yes. They're claiming they're doing this to better equip the departments of transportation, of roads that, oh, look, there's a bunch of potholes over here or whatever.
1: Well,
0: that's what they're saying.
1: We live in Illinois. We live in Peoria. We know that potholes are no way high on the list of priorities by government. So that's a bunch of baloney.
0: This did not come to light until the Postal Service sent an official notice to the National Association of Letter Carriers. That's their union.
1: Yes.
0: They did that. They just notified them, hey, by the way, we started this. They believe it will go nationwide soon. So your postman, your mailman, will be scanning your street as he or she drives down it.
1: And I know a lot of people say, well, if you're not doing anything bad, what's the big deal? Want me to tell you a big deal?
0: Yeah.
1: This happened last week. I think it might have been Tennessee. Could have been Kentucky. I confused the two. But there's a couple, just a regular old couple. And it's 4 o'clock in the morning. They're at home, okay? And all of a sudden, bang, bang, bang, bang, bang. They're like, what's going on? Police! Police! Bang, bang, bang. And they look outside. Yeah, cops all around the house. Guns drawn. Guns drawn. And they're ready. Because they opened the door. Luckily,
0: wow,
1: they weren't thrown to the ground and cuffed. But they're like, where were you with that car out there? And what are you talking about? We have it on flock camera that this car was at such and such. There was a crime.
0: Yeah,
1: they're
0: no,
1: not at all. And they were scared witless, rousted in the middle of the night. And luckily, nothing horrible happened.
0: But it was the same car, same color.
1: But I mean, That's the difference. You would say, well, that's no big deal. Wow. I think it's a big deal.
0: Yeah, I do too. Hey, 6:43 WMBD. A couple of deaths. We'll talk more extensively about both of them a little later. Dennis Hastert passed away. Former congressman, had a
1: disgrace
0: fall from grace.
1: Yes.
0: Certainly, as did the other guy, Jim Baker, the televangelist. Jim and Tammy Faye were part of America for 30 years with their PTL and their TV shows and all their. They had the third most popular amusement park in America behind Disney World and Disneyland. Their place was number 3 for a few years. So he died at 86. Jim did. And she died a long time ago.
1: Bit of a con man who never really learned his lesson.
0: I want to roll around in that a little bit later,
1: we'll get to that. Meantime, speaking of things we didn't expect, so we've talked about this entire situation of the terrorism plot in Britain, right?
0: Yeah, and these are the guys in the vans. Grandma, saw him?
1: Yeah.
0: Whatever I said there.
1: She called the cops. Right. And that we have withdrawn 12 of our B-1 Air Force bombers from that base in the UK. And now they do say that they believe this was a possible plan for a drone attack by Iran's Islamic Revolutionary Guard Corps. Modeled after, remember that attack that Ukraine launched against Russia last year? Smuggled drones deep into the Russian heartland, launched them from semi-truck. And so apparently the Revolutionary Guard was going to try to do that to our base. But I thought what was interesting is that you said, Greg, that these guys who were, they were questioned and let go. They were in this van, right? And one of them called their equivalent of 911. Still don't know why. We're still wondering what these guys are up to. But you're saying at least one of them.
0: Well, I saw a report where a couple of them, and I know looks are deceiving, right? But a couple of them appear to be just like regular guys. One guy's a real estate guy. He has like a podcast for real estate and stuff. And he's like, hey, my name's Greg Batten. I sell real estate, blah, blah. And then the other guy had a fairly normal social media stuff where his friends make fun of him about how much he falls asleep. He's always napping at places, and his buddies are all making fun of that.
1: And are these guys British or?
0: One guy was British. The other guy, I don't know the answer to.
1: Okay.
0: But they didn't. I've watched too much. I've watched too much television to think I know what the terrorists look like, right? They don't look like that or act like that in their social media. So it was very strange. That's a strange story.
1: The more we learn about it, the more layers we peel off, the odder it becomes. Meantime, we were talking about yesterday or last week, too, these taxpayer-funded ads that the White House has been running, right? We've seen them. We've seen them during the show sometimes. You see them over the weekend. And President Trump now says, okay, these were funded by the taxpayers, no more. He says, I'll pay for them, which I'll talk about in a second. But $20 million has been spent on these. This had been plucked out of the Department of Homeland Security budget. The original justification was, well, we're promoting America. It's making us look
0: patriotism.
1: Blah, blah, blah. Even though one of those ads was taken directly from the 2024 Trump presidential campaign. But he now says, he said this yesterday on social media, I've decided to do the patriotic ads, among others, and pay for them myself with the money I raise for MAGA Inc. So this, they won't come out of the taxpayer till. At the same time, and I don't think there's really anything to go after here, but you're really not supposed to do that. You're not, as any, no politician is supposed to, by law, direct money that PACs have, because when they're unlimited, in some PACs like this super PAC, they can raise however much they want. And it's not supposed to be where a politician could say, I want to spend it here or there. This money can be spent on behalf of a politician, but wink, wink. They're not supposed to know.
0: That's the thing. The reality is they're all involved.
1: Right.
0: And don't talk about it.
1: Right.
0: Because you shouldn't talk about it.
1: The right hand doesn't know what the left is doing.
0: If there's a meeting in a room somewhere where somebody brings this up, I'm sure those meetings happen. But you don't go out just straight out say, of course, Mr. Trump's known for saying a lot of things that a lot of other politicians have never said. And that will probably bite him a little bit, I think. I don't know how. The commercial's already out there.
1: Right.
0: You can't put that genie back in that bottle.
1: But at least the money will, I guess, they'll put it back at Homeland Security and maybe use it for something like that. I don't know.
0: All right. 648 on WMBD. Ken, we're coming at you early. Here we go. Traffic one.
2: Yeah, we're not seeing much just yet. Maybe a little tight on Route 26 there around Upper Spring Bay Road, so we'll keep an eye on that. Next hour, of course, we'll start to see more of a delay there. with the resurfacing work. Westbound 474, just a little slow approaching Route 6. That could get worse. Route 6 really hasn't been too bad. All ramps are open. That's always good. And if you're traveling Moss Avenue today, you won't be able to get across Garfield. That intersection's going to be closed. 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That's all part of the Moss Avenue reconstruction project. Couple of days for that closure again, Moss at Garfield, and that starts at 7. 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
0: Meantime, did you tell me the weather?
1: Meantime, I switched my... I had what? Did I just say the right hand does not know what the left is doing?
0: You did not say that.
1: Did you say that? Not about this, but about what we were talking about. Yeah. But indeed, I had one on the right and one left. Today. It's going to be sunny. High
0: Nobody's
1: 77.
0: Dying.
1: Tonight will be 56. Wednesday, tomorrow, mostly sunny, high of 81. Wednesday night, 52. Thursday, partly cloudy, 73 for our right now in downtown Peoria, 50.
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0: 6:54 WMBD. It's Tuesday. It's 10-6-2-6. Yeah. Let's do it. I'm Greg. That's Phil.
1: So you do wedding ceremonies at times. You just did one recently, right?
0: I have a book. Let me hold up my book that says officiant on it.
1: Officiant.
0: Look at that.
1: Look at that.
0: That means I am a member of the clergy.
1: There you go.
0: And by that, I am not a member of the clergy, but I can officiate weddings.
1: And not all weddings go perfectly, right?
0: There I would can say be, that's true.
1: You usually got to go with the flow. But I would say sometimes the gaffes that happen, well, some are a little trickier and stickier than others. To wit, we turn to Australia. And there's a woman there who, for some reason, I don't know why you would post this online. I guess because now we post everything online.
0: Right.
1: Her name is Emma.
0: Okay.
1: Emma, which is going to be very important when we play this clip here, because, well, this is when the vows were exchanged.
0: Okay.
13: Take thee.
14: Grace Pumphrey.
13: Emily Grace Pumphrey.
14: Emma.
13: Emma Grace Pumphrey.
1: Ooh.
0: Wait a minute. Let's go back.
1: Ooh. Again.
13: Emily Grace Pumphrey.
0: He said Emily.
1: Right. Her name is Emma. You know who Emily is?
0: No.
1: That'd be her sister.
0: Why would you post that? Oh, my goodness. Well, that's funny.
1: This gets better. They did only know each other for 10 weeks, so that might be part of it.
0: That's a quick wedding.
1: But she has said now this is not a big deal. I was a little bit surprised, but I didn't want it to ruin my big day. I love him. It's no big deal. Greg, when a woman, especially a spouse, not ours, of course, we wouldn't talk about our wives, but a woman says it's not a big deal, what is it?
0: Pretty big deal.
1: Pretty big deal. You know when this happened? It just got posted. It happened 2 years ago.
0: Yeah. Here's what happened also. It happened 2 years ago. Something happened. When was it posted? Like in the last few days?
1: Yes.
0: Something happened within the month of September that caused her to go, I'm posting it now.
1: Your sister looked nice this weekend.
0: You did something.
1: Emily looked nice the other day. Speaking of what, how about a good news story about a wedding? How about that? So here we have this couple, follows here. It's Jaden Sink and Kimberly LaPrade. Jaden and Kimberly, they live in Roanoke, Virginia. They spend a year, destination weddings, they take a lot of planning. Yep. And I'm not familiar with this place, Greg. It's called Hatteras Island in North Carolina.
0: Nope.
1: It's a 50-mile-long island, and it's in the famous chain known as the Outer Banks.
0: I'm familiar with the Outer Banks.
1: Okay. And so it's a real long strip this island is, and there is Hatteras Island at the tip. The wedding was set for September 25th. They invited 45 of their closest friends and family. So real nice thing. Everyone's ready. Right. Here's the thing. Severe nor'easter hammered the Outer Banks. So they were there early. They got there. They were ahead of time. They're all excited about the wedding. And it washed out, this nor'easter did, Highway 12. And that meant no one could get to that part of the island. They just couldn't go. All of their friends and family had been staying where all the hotels and whatnot are. Right. They're on the other side of this washed out roadway. So they thought about maybe getting boat charters or even jet skis.
0: Oh, what a mess.
1: And they said, this just won't work. And then they're like, well, our wedding's ruined. And then Kimberly had a wild alternative. Let's just invite the whole island. So they posted an invitation on a local Facebook group. Again, they're not from this island. They're from Virginia. But they just said, hey, anyone who wants to come, come to our wedding. So meantime, there's a campground there. They donated a beautiful outdoor space, so more room than they had needed before. Now they need that room. Local wedding pros, they donated professional photography, floral arrangements, catering. There's the key part. You're going to invite the whole island. You need more food and even a live DJ. And so on this wedding day, remember they were going to have 45 people? Yeah. They had about 500.
0: Nice.
1: Locals,
0: what a beautiful
1: tourists.
0: Thing, though.
1: Yeah, and they cheered them on. And so they said, this worked out better than we could have possibly imagined.
15: I think that the wedding that we had was better than the one we had planned. This whole thing just came together, and within 24 hours, you would have thought the Queen of England was getting married. Where was 400 cars at least.
16: Yeah, there were families of 30 people, 14 people all showing up. There were families, so many people stuck here. We met people from, Ohio, California,
15: New Jersey, Florida, everywhere. I mean, the entire island really showed up. We plan to come back every year for our anniversary and stay at the campground.
0: By the way, they happen to be the Blue Marlin capital of the world.
1: Oh, nice, nice. And here, you know what this couple did? Huh. They said no wedding gifts. Instead, we're going to set up a GoFundMe. If you want to donate any money, go ahead, and this will raise money for, you know, hey, you know that sidewalk construction project you guys need here,
0: yeah,
1: right here?
0: Do it here.
1: It'll go for that.
0: Ah.
1: Yeah, so they returned the
0: That's
1: kindness.
0: Really cool.
1: Yeah.
0: I want to find out more about this island. It is one of the longest contiguous islands in the United States. It's 42 miles long along a straight line from end to end.
1: And
0: it's beautiful.
1: And it is like a long swizzle
0: stick.
1: Just,
0: yeah. Nice callback. It is 6:59 on WMBD. Coming up a little later, we'll talk with a Bradley alum. She is well-regarded and well-known filmmaker, author. She is Dr. Lillian Glass. We will talk to her at 7:40. She's also a body language expert, which has me very, very
1: Don't
0: nervous.
1: Don't slouch.
0: Very nervous. 7 o'clock, time for news.
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19: The conflict will end very soon. I'm Dave Anthony, Fox News. That's what President Trump told a Republican rally in Nebraska.
20: We're kicking Iran's ass. You do know that, right?
19: And the president added, not letting Iran have a nuclear weapon.
20: And we are saving this country from a problem, and the Middle East, and Israel, and everybody. We're saving the world.
19: The president went to Nebraska 4 weeks before the November elections to campaign for GOP Senator Pete Ricketts, who's facing a challenge from an independent backed by Democrat Stan Osborne. Fox's Aisha Hosni reports from the White House.
21: Two big issues in that state, that of course is diesel prices and the president's beef import policy, hasn't gone over well with the farmers and cattle ranchers on the ground. The president did sign an executive order, though, that temporarily releases red dye diesel to truckers.
19: Red dye diesel is federal tax-free, had not been allowed for use on the road. Until that order, the price of diesel hit a record high last month, $6.52 per gallon, but AAA's price today is 21 cents less than that. And back to the Iran conflict.
22: President Trump said that a specific threat led the U.S. to pull back a fleet of bombers to the United States. Reports do indicate U.S. officials were concerned about the possibility that the Iranians or others would use forward-deployed drones to target the base.
19: That's Fox's Trey Yingston, Tel Aviv. That airbase is in Britain, where last month five men were arrested in a suspected terror plot. The commander-in-chief has approved using a firing squad to execute a former Army major sentenced to death for murdering 13 people, wounding 32 in a 2009 attack at Fort Hood in Texas.
23: President's actions marking the first time that a president signed off on a U.S. military execution since 1961. Hassan was condemned to death in 2013 for the killings, which he said were in retaliation for U.S. wars in the Muslim world.
19: That's Fox's Sue Guzman. Nadal Hassan has not had an execution date set. 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
24: WMBD Radio Local News, I'm Stace Keene. Peoria police are investigating a shooting that left a woman dead yesterday afternoon. Officers were called to the area of Antoinette and Western just before 1:30 regarding a call of shots fired. Police say a woman had been shot at least once and had crashed her vehicle into a building in the 600 block of Southwestern Avenue. The victim was taken to a local hospital where she later died from her injuries. Anyone with information is asked to contact the Peoria Police Department.
25: A court hearing has again been delayed for the man charged in the death of a Peoria County mother last month. 25 News reports 24-year-old Jeremiah Duncan is remaining hospitalized with severe burns, and he's currently sedated and scheduled for surgery. Duncan is charged with first-degree murder in the shooting death of 20-year-old Heaven Wood. No charges have been filed in connection with the death of her 2-year-old son, who died from smoke inhalation in a nearby car fire. Duncan's next hearing is scheduled for October 15th. Gas prices continue to move lower in Peoria, but they're still well above where they were a year ago. Gas Buddy says the average price for a gallon fell another 5 cents this week to $4.72 a gallon. That's still 58 cents higher than a month ago and $1.44 higher than it was this time last year. The statewide average is $4.63 a gallon, while the national average has fallen to $4.30. More news in 30 minutes or as it breaks, and always at WMBDRadio.com.
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3: The 25 News First Alert forecast features plenty of sunshine and more warmth as our forecast remains on repeat. Temperatures will start off cool this morning, trending mainly in the upper 40s. By the afternoon, under sunny skies, we'll see daytime highs reach the mid, even into the upper 70s. We'll see the return of some southerly winds as we head towards the midweek. That'll help drive temperatures up towards the 80-degree mark for the end of the work week and into the weekend. Plenty of dry time to be enjoyed, a great opportunity to enjoy some time outside. I'm 25 News First Alert meteorologist Valentin Solivari for WMBD Radio.
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5: Expect slow traffic on Route 26 as we get into this busy hour, and that's the resurfacing work yesterday, mainly between Upper Spring Bay Road and Spring Beach Road, but they have been doing some work further north in Spring Bay. Westbound 474, just a little slow around Route 8 or before Route 6. That could get worse. And beginning this hour, Moss Avenue will be blocked at Garfield Avenue to put up a raised pedestrian crossing. That's expected close for the next couple of days. Cold and flu season's coming. 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
0: All right, here's the deal. Credit, you hear about credit reports, you hear about credit all the time in this world that we live in. We all have some form of it in some form, way or another, right? 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October is a month that they take a look at it. There's a day in the mid-October that's credit day that we take a pointed look at this mechanism that's wonderful, but it can get us in trouble.
1: And for us, Greg, we think of credit cards. There's, of course, plenty of those. But last week we were talking with Paige here about this new preponderance, these development, all these new
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0: Here we go. 7:09. 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Why do I keep saying here we go, Phil? I said it three times.
1: Because we're going.
0: Okay.
1: Moving forward. Marching onward.
0: Control of the Senate in November. Those midterms are sneaking up quick now. Could hinge on a handful of some races that they're watching real close. Democrats need 51 seats to take the majority. That's the majority, right? I think we all knew that. Republicans need 50. President J.D. Vance, Vice President J.D. Vance, able to break any tie, of course. A promising sign from the Democratic side, according to people who watch all these things. There is notable crossover support from Republican voters right now. This is a polling. That's the only way you know that, is polling. You ask people,
1: yes,
0: are you more inclined to vote this year for a Democrat or a Republican? And they say Democrat, and then you go, are you a Republican? Yeah. So that's how they do this. Is polling perfect? No. Have we gotten to the point now in this world where if we see a poll that doesn't agree with us or what we would like to have happen, we just say it's BS? Yeah, that's what we do now.
1: The other part that seems to have been, I don't know, it seems to have grown in more recent years is post-election, either the presidential election or the midterms. It's like, hey, there was a huge, massive, massive error by polling. And here's how it happened.
0: Right.
1: And I don't know if it's because there have been the errors have become bigger, or it's because we have put so much more emphasis on polling because of all this horse race campaign coverage. You know what I mean? Like, look at the polls. Let's talk about this. And our news intake is so much huger. You know what I mean? Like, I don't know if 1960 they were any worse in terms of reliability, but we certainly look at them more.
0: I knew a pollster. We used to have a pollster work for our company.
1: Really?
0: Way back a couple of companies ago.
1: Okay.
0: She was a scientist.
1: Yeah.
0: There is no doubt about it. She was an actuary. I mean, she didn't do anything by accident. It wasn't willy-nilly about who you asked questions from and all those things. And when people dismiss polling, you are dismissing a science. It is scientific if it is a legitimate poll.
1: That's the part where, yes, it's very mathematically constructed. You want to get a cross-section of whatever your population is. It takes a lot of work, but still, we've seen this time and time again. Remember, I think it was when John Kerry was running. That would have been help me with the year 2004. Remember that was going to be the big wave of all the young people. The young people were going to uprise.
0: Completely got it wrong.
1: And totally wrong. Yeah. Totally wrong. That's what the poll said. They were wrong.
0: So anyway, back to that story.
1: Yeah.
0: I don't even remember what the story was. We got off on polls.
1: Because of the midterms.
0: Oh, the midterms. Yeah. It's looking good for the Senate to turn to the Democrats. I don't know. We'll see.
1: Well, I'll say this. We have no idea, of course, right? Yeah. If you would have said that 6 months ago, if you would have said it at the beginning of 2005 when Donald Trump first took office, remember what disarray it all was?
0: Yeah.
1: What a flipping mess. It was like Democrats look like, you will never win. You will never win either house, to say nothing of the presidency, for eons. And now they're on the brink of maybe doing that. It's quite a remarkable comeback.
0: It is 7:12.
1: Meantime, locally, we are looking for more information about this situation that just happened yesterday. And it's just so perplexing where this local situation, I assume it's a local woman. We don't know this for sure. We don't know who this woman was. And she was driving. She was over at Western and Howett. And 1:30 yesterday afternoon, that's the key part, afternoon, she was shot. It seems somewhere between one and three times. We're not quite sure. And her car crashed into a business known as DeCatch. I think it's a short order type restaurant.
0: Right.
1: And later on, she died at a hospital. And it's one of those, I mean, not that we dismiss if someone's murdered overnight. Not that we just
0: don't
1: care if it's a guy, because this is a woman, but a woman killed during the middle of the day. That is unusual, and that does grab our attention. It is more concerning because, well, gosh darn it, there are people at this shopping center during the day, and all of a sudden, boom.
0: We have a sense of security, of keeping ourselves away from harm.
1: Right.
0: well, if I just don't do this or don't go there or at a certain time, then I'll be safer, right? I mean, we all have that to some degree.
1: That is logical.
0: It is logical. And to some degree, you're playing the odds, and it's correct.
1: It is.
0: It is correct. But when it falls outside of that,
1: not foolproof,
0: it is very disconcerting. Yeah. It is.
1: So that we're waiting for more information on that.
0: A couple things here. There is a state of emergency now been declared in the state of New York over measles. An executive order was issued yesterday by the governor, said the state needs to strengthen efforts to battle the disease. There are now over 1,000 cases in New York City, and it's getting over to Pennsylvania. Oh, I'm sorry. Pennsylvania has 1,000. New York is in the hundreds.
1: Is this one of those turn back the clock stories? Remember back 80 years ago?
0: Yeah, a little bit.
1: I'm kidding.
0: Yeah, but it is.
1: Could you ever have imagined just a few years ago that we'd be doing stories about outbreaks of measles?
0: No.
1: Good gravy.
0: Yesterday, everybody went nuts on that bubonic plague thing. Pneumonic plague story.
1: Yes.
0: Because eyeballs are popping. What's going on with this lady who died in Russia?
1: Right.
0: Did that get contained? Was it something that can jump out?
1: Well, the best part was the anti-vax crowd just went berserk. Stay your ground. Tell them to get lost. And then it's like, this is not a virus. There's no way to have a vaccination against it. You can be treated with antibiotics, but there's no vaccine. It's okay. I mean, granted, we don't want the plague, but you know what I'm saying.
0: The word plague.
1: Does that bother
0: you? Is a very strong word.
1: Yeah. I don't think it's anything to trifle with.
0: When Greg came to work at the radio station, it was like a plague started. He was such a bad, you know what I mean? You use that word plague to describe horrible conditions.
1: Well, you think of
0: or the, people.
1: The
0: You do. That guy's like a plague.
1: I got to tell you, I have to say, when you say plague, I think of the Middle Ages. I think of rats and fleas.
0: Monty Python.
1: That type. Yeah. I don't think I did. To your credit, I didn't think Greg Batten.
0: No, well, sometimes a guy, he starts at your job and he's like, that guy's a plague on this whole place.
1: Ah, I get it now. Okay. I get it now.
0: All right, here's a story real quick. We talked about that poor, I shouldn't say poor. I don't know anything about that lady other than she was a horrible criminal who killed her roommate 30-some years ago. And then she was tried to be put to death the other day, and it didn't work down in Tennessee twice. Right. She's still in the hospital, coma or whatever. Fort Hood, the Fort Hood shooter.
1: Oh, yeah.
0: Remember that guy?
1: Yes, yes, yes.
0: The former Army psychiatrist that was sentenced to death in 2009 for that mass shooting at Fort Hood, Texas, will be executed by firing squad. The first U.S. military execution in more than 60 years by firing squad, and they will do that supposedly coming up here relatively soon.
1: There have been state executions by firing squad, but this is a federal case.
0: Correct. Under Army policy, an execution must be carried out with 150 days of presidential approval, no sooner than 60 days after that approval. He killed 13 people, wounded 32 others.
1: And as we were talking about last week, the firing squad, it sounds like it's just so barbaric and old-timey.
0: Old-timey, yeah.
1: But it is, I don't think there's a more reliable way. You have sharpshooters from they're stationed not that far away from the person they're shooting at, and they shoot to the heart, and they're dead instantly. Yeah, yeah. There isn't this situation like we've had here. Whether you are for or against capital punishment, I don't know why, if there's got to be one of them, this would seem the one to use.
0: 718 on WMBD, your beloved White Sox did good.
1: Oh, my.
0: Oh, my. They did good.
1: They are this is one of those. My wife said to me, and she's a White Sox fan, but she's like, I don't think I know the names of any of these guys. I'm like, that's fine, because hardly anyone does. I don't even think their moms do. It's this crazy story. If they win this series, and they're now winning 2-0 over Cleveland, they play next Wednesday Chicago. They just need three.
0: Okay.
1: Then they go to a series that, if they were to win that series, which would be a tall order, but if they win that one, they go to the World Series. And it is like mind-boggling. This is if, and it's almost to imagine this, like if there was, you ever see the guy who plays the fiddle? He sets up at Peoria.
0: Yeah, I've seen it.
1: Like electronic fiddle. Imagine that guy getting nominated for a Grammy Award. That's the White Sox going to the World Series. It's like, it's just incomprehensible. It's fantastic. It's a great story.
0: 7:18 on WMBD. Remind me at another time and date to come back and talk about Fiddle Guy.
1: Fiddle Guy.
0: Okay, that, the guy you just referred
1: to.
0: Is
1: there just one Fiddle Guy? I don't know. I just hear a fiddle. Maybe
0: look
1: more
0: at
1: than...
0: my face.
1: Okay.
0: There's a story behind the stories.
1: Okay. Is it, right? is it a good story?
0: It's a good story. I don't know what's true and what's not true.
1: Uh-oh. Okay.
0: There's a lot of conversation about Fiddle Guy.
1: Okay.
0: That's all I know.
1: I didn't mean to cause a,
0: a
1: controversy
0: I'm glad you brought it up.
1: Uh-oh.
0: We'll talk about it at some other point. Sherman's is celebrating their 50th anniversary. You just heard the Sherman boys on a commercial earlier. 50 years is remarkable. Mr. and Mrs. Sherman started this very humbly all those years ago, just the two of them, and then their kids grew into it. And now this family business is a culture spot, if Peoria. Glenn and University is where it is. They've recently done a remodel to celebrate their 50th anniversary. It's gorgeous. Go in and see them. Even if you're not shopping, just go in and look. It's cool.
1: I have multiple Sherman's appliances in my house, and one time there was a tiny bit of an issue, and I said, hey, I need someone to talk about this thing. You know who called me?
0: Paul.
1: Paul Sherman.
0: Yeah.
1: He called me. I'm like, what?
0: Yeah. He's
1: like, yeah.
0: That's
1: Paul.
0: How they do that.
1: Yeah, it's like, okay, cool.
0: So appliances, they have the biggest inventory in town, so that means next day delivery is almost assured. 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
5: Route 26, and we're seeing that slow down now. It's north of Route 116, about Spring Beach Road on the south end, just south of Upper Spring Bay Road on the north end. Up around Spring Bay, maybe a little bit tight up north of Spring Bay. They may be doing some work up in that stretch, too. It's a long stretch of work that resurfacing work between Route 116 and Spring Bay is, what, 6-7 miles? But they're working really right in the middle, at least to start the day. On northbound Route 6 or westbound 474, a little tight, but not too bad. And although Route 6 still down to one lane, all the ramps are open at the interchanges, at least for now. There was some scheduled ramp closures last week, canceled due to the weather, postponed, still not rescheduled. And if you're on I-74 heading westbound, it's going to get a little tight there approaching the Murray Baker Bridge, but it's after 9 eastbound, so that traffic on the Peoria side heading towards the Murray Baker Bridge, that's where the bridge inspections are, at least to start out this week, and that'll be after the morning rush hour. 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
1: It's going to be beautiful out there today. We're getting a glimpse of it already. It'll be sunny, high of 77. Tonight, down to 56. Tomorrow, mostly sunny, high of 81. Tomorrow night, I get down to 52. Thursday, partly cloudy, 73. Right now in downtown Peoria, 50.
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0: 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Dr. Lillian Glass, Bradley alum. She's a world-renowned author, filmmaker, expert on reinventing yourself and body language. She'll be in the studio in a little bit. I'm nervous about that.
1: I know. I want to make sure I sit up properly, straight.
0: She'll be able to tell. Jim Baker died. Jim Baker was a big deal in guys our age, people our age. Jim and Tammy Faye were a thing.
1: Oh, yeah.
0: The PTL Club. They started, I didn't know this until I was reading obituary stuff. They started as a puppet show on Pat Robertson's show.
1: You've got to be kidding me. I didn't know that.
0: They did puppets. And he had, Pat Robertson had this little TV station out in Virginia, and he asked them to do that. And then that led to them doing a Tonight Show style Christian talk show.
1: Praise
0: in
1: the
0: evening
1: Lord.
0: On Pat Robertson. And then they had a falling out because Pat Robertson cut him back on days of the week that he could have his TV show. And they're like, you know what, we'll just go do it ourselves.
1: I thought you were going to say he was cutting out the puppets.
0: And then they built an empire. 30 years they did that show.
1: $125 million empire.
0: Yeah.
1: I mean, and that's just 40 years ago.
0: And they built an amusement park.
1: Heritage USA.
0: That was third to Disney World and Disneyland in the United States in the number of people millions of people went there every year.
1: They were so huge, that's why when things fell apart, it was like, oh my gosh.
0: It was a big financial deal.
1: Right, right, right.
0: So it fell apart, if you'll remember this whole story. He had an affair with his secretary named Jessica Hahn.
1: Later friend of Sam Kinison of East Peoria.
0: That is
1: Wild
0: correct.
1: Thing video.
0: I remember
1: yeah,
0: that.
1: Yeah, yeah, yeah.
0: I forgot.
1: She did okay.
0: I had forgotten.
1: She turned out
0: that.
1: Okay.
0: She got a one-time payment of $115,000 and a monthly payment from a $150,000 trust fund to stay quiet. But right after that all came out, they filed for bankruptcy. Tammy Faye Baker was treated for a drug addiction. She had a prescription drug problem. Their world fell apart quickly.
1: Oh, yeah.
0: And then he went to prison for fraud.
1: 5 years. Yeah. Long time.
0: He had defrauded churchgoers of $158 million.
1: Yeah.
0: So then all of that closed. All of the Heritage USA, the Grand Hotel. He went to prison. Eventually they got divorced. Tammy Faye died from her cancer, from cancer, I should say. And they're not saying how he passed. He was 86. He did come back
1: right
0: to television back in the early 90s through the Grahams, Billy Graham's organization.
1: The Jim Baker Show.
0: But how do we feel about stuff like that? It is, as people who profess to be Christian, us, right, there's part of me that does not want to forgive that guy.
1: Well, here's the part too with him in specifically that, you know, this happened, things happened, forgive him, and then he came back, but then he was accused of fraud again. He was selling snake oil as a COVID cure.
0: Yeah, I remember. Silver something.
1: Yeah. And so it becomes doubly hard when that happens. But, you know, you can forgive, but don't forget. It's not like
0: I will tell you as a conversation in my own head about my faith.
1: Yes.
0: That is where I have the biggest trouble.
1: Oh, it's a hard one.
0: It is a hard one. It's like, I don't forgive you. I don't think you're a good person and you're pretending to be a good person. Or am I just being a jerk and not forgiving you? You know what I mean? I get way caught up in that.
1: Well, it's one of those things where if the closer someone is to you, the harder it is, right, to forgive that person. And but at least in those cases, if it's, I don't know, your friend, your cousin, they can ask forgiveness. And if they ask forgiveness, you can give them forgiveness. With these type of cases, it's not like Jim Baker can come to you and have a one-on-one conversation. So it's kind of like you make your own. I think it gets a little stickier in that type of case.
0: Yeah, that's probably true.
1: You know?
0: Hey, we're going to talk to Dr. Glass coming up a little bit later. We're also going to, and later in the program, if I have all of my ducks in a row here, we're going to talk to Paul Noly. Paul is running against Darren LaHood for Congress.
1: That's a tough one.
0: That's a big tough one. He's 36. He's kind of he's done a lot of not volunteer work, but like grassroots work around the state of Illinois over the years. He's from Rockford. He's in town for a couple of days. He's going to swing by with us right after the 8:30.
1: I think it's really interesting. I'm not saying why you want to do it, but it's like, boy, that's a tough row to hoe. What makes you keep going when you know the odds are against you?
0: I agree with that question.
1: Yeah.
0: We'll do all of that. Come download that WMBD radio app. You can listen from the Ozarks today. I got somebody else listening. Where is it? I had it somewhere. I'll get to it in a minute. But you download the app, then you tell us, and you get the shout out.
1: It's exciting.
0: It's super
1: good.
0: It's
1: like getting a gold star.
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3: News. I'm CJ Papa. President Trump campaigning like it's 2016, 2020, and 2024. Fox's Aisha Hosni at the White House.
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1: WMBD Radio Local News, I'm Stace Keen. A 16-year-old is facing several charges after officials say officers found a stolen handgun on him on Saturday evening. Police say they encountered the teen near Indiana and Nebraska Avenues and determined that he was wanted in an unrelated aggravated battery case. Police say officers found the gun during a search before the teen ran away. He was caught following a short foot chase. The teen was taken to the juvenile detention center where he's being held on several charges. Five Points Washington has launched a $3 million fundraising campaign to make improvements throughout the community center. The organization says more than $1.8 million has already been raised. That money will support improvements to the aquatics facilities, community gathering spaces, and the Caterpillar Performing Arts Center, including upgrades to lighting, sound, and other systems. Five Points is opening the campaign to the public as the facility is approaching its 20th anniversary. And a Tazewell County World War II veteran is being remembered for his service and dedication to his community. 25 News reports Robert Bob Lake of Morton died Monday morning at the age of 99. Lake was among the local veterans who were featured in the Celebrating the Last of the Greatest Generation event, which gave World War II veterans a chance to share their experiences. Tazewell County Clerk John Ackerman says Lake was known for his humor, humility, and willingness to help others. Just six World War II veterans from Tazewell County remain. More news in 30 minutes or as it breaks, and always at WMBDRadio.com.
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4: The 25 News First Alert forecast features plenty of sunshine and more warmth as our forecast remains on repeat. Temperatures will start off cool this morning, trending mainly in the upper 40s. By the afternoon, under sunny skies, we'll see daytime highs reach the mid, even into the upper 70s. We'll see the return of some southerly winds as we head towards the midweek. That'll help drive temperatures up towards the 80-degree mark for the end of the work week and into the weekend. Plenty of dry time to be enjoyed, a great opportunity to enjoy some time outside. I'm 25 News First Alert meteorologist Balance Lavari for WMBD Radio.
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7: Expect that slowdown on westbound 474. It doesn't look quite as bad as Farmington. Maybe a little approaching Route 8 and Route 6. Route 6 still looks good despite the lane closures. All the ramps are open at the interchanges, and that resurfacing work back in a big way again today. Route 26, and it looks like it's between Spring Beach Road and Upper Spring Bay Road. That's Woodford County, north of Route 116. 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
9: Another good-looking day, 7:39. It's Tuesday. I'm Greg. That's Phil here on WMBD Radio. Now, full disclosure, according to what I believe to be true, which is what? I don't know how reliable that is.
10: Well, there's clanking around your noggin.
9: Well,
10: this morning.
9: I have things on calendars.
10: Yeah.
9: And I have some, you know, emails and things like that. Dr. Lillian Glass was to be our guest at this very moment. And we have no sign of Dr. Glass. Dr. Glass is a graduate of Bradley University. She's come back to the Hilltop for a film festival, a body language presentation, and a reinventing yourself presentation for OLLI, the Osher Lifelong Learning People. That's happening tomorrow and Thursday, those 2 days.
10: So that good stuff is still going to happen.
9: Yeah, that's all happening. I'm not sure what happened here with our interview. She's a world-renowned communication, body language, and human behavior expert, best-selling author, award-winning filmmaker, and recently won the title of Senior Miss World International. She's a beauty queen.
10: Va, va, voom.
9: She is a Bradley Centurion Award winner, a 1974 alumna. She is happy to be back right after homecoming. Homecoming was just last weekend.
10: So that's a good guest. Good stuff to go see.
9: Yeah, it would be good to have her in studio.
10: I am
9: going to blame myself for this. I may have messed up.
10: That's all right.
9: But I believed it to be true. How about that?
10: You tried your hardest, little Greg.
9: Thanks, man.
10: you know what I dig? Seriously. One of the things I like are stories about people who find things, sort of like treasure hunters. Because I know what you like.
9: I like little tiny things.
10: Shiny things.
9: But I love the story. I don't know what this story is that you're about to tell me.
10: Okay.
9: But I love the story where a dude, like, I don't know, he buys a house or something, and down in the basement he finds some crazy-looking tool or something. He finds out it's worth $10,000 or something like that.
10: Righto.
9: Is that what we're talking about, this kind of thing?
10: Well, this is actually treasure hunting, but not like the shipwreck kind, okay?
9: Okay.
10: This involves the mole mystery of Manhattan. Manhattan.
9: Okay? M-O-L-E?
10: Yes, like moles. They call these are the mole people. Because under New York City, okay, there are 75,000 miles 7,500 miles of sewer and drain pipes. 7,500, okay? And there are as many as a 250,000 manhole covers. So there's a lot of stuff that goes underneath, going on underneath.
9: I have a question.
10: Yes, sir. Yeah.
9: Who gets the manhole cover contract?
10: It's a guy who does a lot of dough.
9: That's a good one.
10: Yeah.
9: I bet that's mob related.
10: And so, possibly. It is New York City. So there's a lot of access points. And you're not supposed to just climb down there. But that's a lot of manholes to monitor, right? And so what's been going on is there are these crews. There are these crews that are going out, and they're trying to sneak down there. Because if you do this, someone usually calls police. They don't.
9: If they see you going down
10: right,
9: the manhole,
10: because it is their infrastructure, and they you don't want people messing down there.
9: Oh, that's true.
10: So these
9: I
10: are
9: never thought about.
10: It's very clandestine. It's very cloak and daggery. It's you're dressed up. You've got dark outfits on, that kind of thing. And hip waders, all this sort of things. And there have been repeatedly over the past few weeks a lot of calls involving these mole people, and they're popping up here. There, it's freaking out Manhattanites. I mean, they're probably freaked out half
9: are
10: the time anyway.
9: Are they really mole people? I mean,
10: well,
9: I know
10: no,
9: they're not mole people,
10: right.
9: But I mean, are they really people that live down there?
10: No, they're going down to get treasure.
9: Oh,
10: as there's
9: treasure.
10: The two guys were grabbed, and they say, we go into the sewer and look for valuables that get stuck in the storm drains and sewers, gold, anything of value.
9: Oh,
10: and so as more and more of these arrests and happen where people are called, it's like another mole gang has been busted, and people are getting all excited, like, maybe we should try to get down there and find some of this treasure trove, all of this endless gold that's down there. Okay, and it's kind of tricky because there's noxious gases down there. Sudden rainstorms miles and miles away can flush you out. There's low oxygen levels. It's pitch black. This is like looking for gold on the moon.
9: Here's how you stop that. You come out as authorities with people that you have planted, and you pretend they are the mole people.
10: Like it's the only mole people.
9: Then you interview them about what they have been able to find. And then they say, not much. We've only found a couple of things.
10: Well,
9: to make it so that other people don't think it's worthwhile.
10: Well, Greg, you know what that story would be?
9: Yeah.
10: Absolutely true.
9: Yeah, it's nothing.
10: They haven't found much of anything.
9: No.
10: There's one guy, he calls himself an urban explorer, and he's been down there hundreds of times, and he's been even accosted by police. And he says, yeah, I do this, but the most valuable item I ever found was an expired credit card.
9: Yeah, so what happens is people
10: don't believe it. They don't believe it.
9: Their imagination.
10: Oh, they're just making that. They don't want us to go down
9: there
10: looking for all that gold.
9: And you know another place you can find stuff? At the bottom of elevator shafts.
10: Really?
9: Well, I dropped my keys down our elevator shaft one time. I dropped them. They hit the floor. They went through the little crack between the door and the building, that little crack there. And they fell, 12 floors down to the basement. The people here were very nice, and they said, "Oh, we'll go look," and they could not find them.
10: Uh-oh.
9: They believe they are hung up somewhere between 12 and zero, on a ledge or on a hook or something.
10: You're probably not going to find those.
9: But I doubt. But I think people they did say that people do drop stuff down the elevator shaft.
10: You know that's I thought I was being weird. Okay, here's the thing, because I've only been back here for the past little over 2 years.
9: Yeah.
10: When I get off or on the elevator, it's one of those moments where I grab everything I have. I just walk around. Hey,
9: right.
10: If I lose that, I don't care. I am clutching my keys as if it's like a bar of gold. I make sure I'm not fiddling with my phone because I, for some reason, have this dread fear of. I didn't know you did that. Now I have more of a dread fear of pulling a Greg Batten, is what I'll call it from now on.
9: I had all my keys in there. Car keys, house keys, building keys here. It was bad.
10: That ain't good.
9: That was not fun.
10: That ain't good.
9: 7:46. I'm Greg, that's Phil.
10: You know what today is?
9: I love it when it's Thursdays, so it's not Thursday.
10: It's Tuesday. It's not just Taco Tuesday. It's National Taco Day. National Taco Day.
9: All right. I have a love-hate relationship with tacos.
10: How can you have any hate?
9: Because sometimes you don't get good ones.
10: Oh, you mean from the place in general?
9: Yeah, just sometimes you get a taco and you're like, this isn't a good taco.
10: How about you go to a place where they have good tacos and stick with that?
9: And then how about this? How about that we stop trying to make everything into a taco?
10: Oh, where they have weird tacos?
9: There's a whole world out there of weird tacos.
10: Like, what's a weird taco to you?
9: I don't like fish tacos.
10: I was just going to say, you don't dig the fish tacos.
9: Not really.
10: My wife just had fish tacos last weekend.
9: Fish tacos.
10: And she's like, these are the best fish tacos ever.
9: Yeah. I don't think I even understand that sentence.
10: Is this something you think should be outlawed?
9: I don't think there should be other things in tacos. I'm not even a big fan of chicken.
10: Really?
9: It should be ground beef filled to the top. Filled to the top.
10: Fit in the cheese?
9: You shove it in with your finger. But these tacos where you get this little wimpy taco and there's hardly any meat in it, that's not a taco.
10: Okay, I understand that, but who?
9: Why am I so mad about tacos?
10: I'm getting angry right now. Well, okay, so say you've got a taco. I assume you're meaning these are the hard shell.
9: I enjoy those better.
10: Filled to the top.
9: But
10: okay.
9: We have the other kind.
10: But if you order a hard shell taco and you want it filled to the top with the meat, and then the preparer is poking their finger down and push it down.
9: I don't care. We're eating tacos, man. I don't care about your finger.
10: What
9: are those street tacos called?
10: Tacos?
9: No, there's a name for them.
10: Well, it's a Mexican, or it's a Spanish name. Yeah, I think.
9: Thanks for the help.
10: Right? No, wait, I don't know
9: going.
10: What it is.
9: Keep going.
10: Okay, so this is a question. Are there taco toppings that you don't like? Because you seem really irritated by anything that deviates.
9: Beef, cheese, maybe a little sour cream, maybe.
10: No lettuce.
9: And a little bit of lettuce.
10: Okay.
9: That's it.
10: The least favorite is onions. That's what people hate the most.
9: Really?
10: Yeah. And I like eating onions. I don't like what they do later on inside my gullet.
9: Right.
10: Yeah. So that's the one. And also cilantro. Because a lot of people don't. They have that weird situation. A lot of people love it. I love it. Other people with cilantro taste like soap. That's a genetic thing.
9: I did not know that.
10: Oh, yeah.
9: I didn't know people did not like
10: it. Oh, it really is fascinating with cilantro that it just soapy. It comes across as soap.
9: T-A-Q-U-E-R-I-A. That is what a street taco is
10: called. A taqueria?
9: Yeah,
10: it's a place where they sell tacos.
9: No.
10: Yes, it is.
9: No, that is no yes, commonly is. Known as how you pronounce
10: taqueria.
9: That style tortillas.
10: Okay, that's
9: or simply street tacos. There is a place on Sheridan in Peoria that sells those that is quite good.
10: Is it right there?
9: Yeah, by Jim's Barbershop.
10: Yes, and it's like Loco something.
9: Couldn't tell you.
10: Yeah, you're right.
9: Those
10: that
9: are
10: is a good place.
9: Those are good.
10: That is a good place. So you don't like.
9: But I would prefer the home taco with the hard shell. Meat, cheese, a little bit of lettuce, and maybe some sour cream. That's it. That's what I want.
10: You don't want anything else? In fact, you don't want to leave home. You just want to have the taco there.
9: I cannot tell you how many times I got mad at the taco shell company, Old El Paso,
10: right,
9: for providing me a box of stale taco shells over and over and over again.
10: Was it just a box of crumbs all
9: smashed?
10: No,
9: they were stale.
10: Oh, man.
9: Until I read the directions, you're supposed to cook them.
10: You're supposed to heat them up.
9: Heat them up for like 2 or 3 minutes.
10: Yeah, and then they're unstable.
9: I am not making the story up. I did that for years. And finally, I read the box, and I felt like the dumbest guy on the planet.
10: It's like every time I buy these tacos, they're stale.
9: Every time.
10: What is the common denominator?
9: What is your favorite taco? I mean, what do you like?
10: Oh, I'll eat just about.
9: Doesn't matter.
10: Just about anything. I do remember though I think I would have been a senior in high school. That's when Taco Bell first came out with the Taco Bell Grande, and that was the first time ever with sour cream. And I was like, oh my stars, this is like exotic food.
9: Yeah.
10: I mean, what's the big deal? It was a big deal back in 1981.
9: Taco Tuesdays is a thing for a lot of people.
10: Oh,
9: they
10: yeah.
9: love doing that.
10: Right.
9: Because, it's usually a discount day or something, right?
10: And a lot of people like more than just one specific taco.
9: That's true.
10: Some people. I know they're weird.
9: They are an odd group. I don't know what you guys are all doing. 750 on WMBD. I'm Greg. That's Phil. Welcome to it. We'll try to figure out what happened with our friend Dr. Lillian Glass later, and hopefully we can reset up that interview. She's going to be in town for a while. Let's see. I think I do this today. Ken, I'm coming right at you.
11: Westbound 74 is now tightening up as you approach the Murray Baker Bridge. That's just rush hour traffic. They're merging traffic, too. It'll be eastbound. It'll be busy during the day. They did switch the eastbound for the bridge inspections. That would start around 9 or a little after. That's good now. Again, that will start later. On westbound 474, that's from Farmington Road now. So that did build up to Route 6. We're seeing some heavy traffic on War Memorial Drive at Sterling Glen, both directions.
12: Also on Knoxville, both directions at Pioneer Parkway, and that resurfacing work on Route 26, and they look to be, again, between Spring Beach Road and Upper Spring Bay Road. 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
10: Oh, that sun's going to be with us all day. Sunny high of 77, tonight down to 56. Tomorrow, mostly sunny, high of 81. Tomorrow night, get down to 52. With Thursday, partly cloudy, high of 73. Right now in downtown Peoria, 50. And Greg, let's get to commercials before getting this. You know what is a good taco? I just remembered.
9: What's that?
10: Tongue, la lengua. You ever have tongue tacos?
9: As in tongue?
10: Yeah, well, it's a cow tongue.
9: No,
10: yeah.
9: I know it's not human.
10: Yeah.
9: I have never had that. I've had tongue. I've never had it.
10: It's a different texture. It's kind of like, I don't know, a little chewy, kind of tasty. I don't know if they have any places around here do tongue tacos. I haven't had those in a while.
9: We need to research that.
10: Yes.
9: That's
10: Paige's
9: next job.
10: Door to door.
9: It is 752 on WMBD. 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
9: Pretty exciting stuff around here. I'm Greg, that's Phil. It's a beautiful day. A lot of people left hanging that last segment. Where do I get the tongue tacos? It's also called Tacos de Lengua.
10: Lengua.
9: L-E-N-G-U-A.
10: La lengua.
9: Forgive me for not speaking Spanish very well, so I don't know if I did that correctly. Perico's Fast Tacos on Sterling.
10: Oh, yeah. Good place.
9: They have tongue taco. By the way, highly rated, I'm reading, because lengua is the tongue. And then cabeza and tripa, T-R-I-P-A. Customers note the tongue is consistently tender and flavorful.
10: Ah, I like
9: El
10: that.
9: El Taco Loco, that's on Sheridan. That's the one that you and I were talking about before.
10: I knew there was a loco involved.
9: They have a beef tongue taco. Casa de Arte down on Southwest Adams, they serve that as well. Let's go with Taqueria La Cortiza. That's the new place in the Heights.
10: All right.
9: Again, forgive me for butchering these names. Coco's Tacos, that's on Sheridan. El Mexicano restaurant. It looks like they all do. They all have tongue tacos, which is, until this morning, I didn't know that was a thing.
10: This might be the tongue taco capital of Central Illinois.
9: We do have,
10: dare say,
9: a large amount of good to great Mexican restaurants.
10: Yes.
9: I mean, like an enormous amount.
10: And the other thing I will say about them is relative to how everything has gone up exponentially in price, Mexican food seems to have not exploded like that, at least from my interactions. That's just
9: anecdotal.
10: That's
9: interesting. I don't know.
10: It seems still a affordable type of option. A
9: couple of minutes before the top of the hour, John Cleese is coming back.
10: Yes.
9: John Cleese, Monty Python. I grew up just being the biggest dorky fan of all those guys. I thought they were hilarious.
10: In Chicago, that would come on at 10 o'clock on Sundays on WTVP.
9: Yep.
10: I'm sorry, WTTW. Yes.
9: Right.
10: And I remember when they would say at 10:30, here's a special bonus, another episode. And yeah. I was like, Christmas. One time, Greg, they had a third one. And I was beside myself. But yeah. But he's still out there. He's 80-something.
9: He's coming in, the 50th anniversary of Monty Python, the movie. They'll show it at the Prairie Home Alliance Theater. Then he'll come out and talk. And I always thought he was a cool guy. Very funny.
10: He still does a lot of posts on X, just snarky little comments. Pretty funny stuff. Pretty funny stuff.
9: One of the funniest things you'll ever see is the eulogy that he gave for a Graham Chapman.
10: Yes.
9: If you ever are in the mood to really laugh and feel love, because those guys loved each other, he delivered the single best eulogy, with all due respect to Pete Vanocken, for Harry. Harry, that was a pretty good one. But John's for his friend Graham Chapman.
10: And pretty much destroyed him.
9: Oh, it was unbelievable.
10: But tongue-in-cheek.
9: So good. So beef tongue-in-cheek, actually. Yes. A tongue taco. So those tickets go on sale for John Cleese pretty soon at the Peoria Civic Center. Right now it's 8 o'clock. I'm Greg. That's Phil. Download the app and take us everywhere. 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
23: A seventh terror arrest in Britain. I'm Dave Anthony, Fox News, in the probe into a plot near an airbase the U.S. operated.
24: Counter-terror officers have arrested a 22-year-old British man in London on suspicion of preparing terrorist acts. The latest arrest over the incident at RAF Fairford 9 days ago, where five British men were detained and three vans searched after reports of suspicious behaviour. A UK-Iran joint national was also later arrested and, like the other five suspects, released on bail.
23: That's Fox's Jonathan Savage. London, the U.S. warplanes stationed at that base were flown out over the weekend because of a threat. The Wall Street Journal reports that threat was a potential Iranian drone attack. The president at a Republican rally in Nebraska said last night that the U.S. is kicking Iran's butt and the conflict will end.
25: One way or the other, very soon, maybe a little after the election, maybe a little before the, but it's going to end very soon. When that happens, the oil will come tumbling down.
23: He says prices will come way down at the gas pump, too, as the president also signs an order that will lower diesel costs now for truckers.
25: For For many years, farm vehicles, construction equipment, and other off-road vehicles have used what is known as red dye diesel. You know what that is? I don't know what the hell it is, but whatever it is, it's supposed to be very good.
23: Well, his order allows that red dye diesel that's federal tax-free to be used on the roads and highways. Today, the president will campaign in Maryland 4 weeks before the November elections, countering Democrats trying to win control of Congress. And in the U.S. military, the president has approved the use of a firing squad to execute a former Army Major Nadal Hassan for a 2009 massacre at Fort Hood.
2: The U.S.-born citizen of Palestinian descent said he was targeting soldiers he was set to deploy with to Afghanistan and wanted to protect the Taliban and its leaders from the U.S. military.
23: That's Fox's Todd Pyro. 13 people were killed, 32 wounded in that attack. No execution date's been set. 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
3: 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I'm Stace Keen. New information has been released regarding the DUI arrest of Peoria City Councilman Kieran Vilpula. 25 News reports that records received from the Illinois State Police include a second reading, which showed the councilman's blood alcohol level at 0.027. That's significantly lower than the 0.285 reading that was previously shown on Peoria Police body cam footage. The report doesn't include blood alcohol or urine samples that were taken while he was at OSF Hospital. The release from the ISP included statements reportedly made by Vilpula in which the councilman stated that he had consumed two small shots of vodka. Those statements differ from those told to Peoria Police, in which he claimed that he had only taken some cold medicine earlier in the day. Vilpula is set to appear in court on October 16th. Peoria County has released its proposed 2027 budget with no increase in the county tax rate. More now from WMBD's Patrick Johnson.
4: The proposed budget fully funds the county's IMRF pension obligations while keeping the tax rate flat. County board committees will take up the spending plan October 26th and 27th with a full board vote tentatively scheduled for November 12th. I'm Patrick Johnson, WMBD News.
3: A court hearing has again been delayed for the man who's charged in the death of a Peoria County mother last month. 25 News reports 24-year-old Jeremiah Duncan is remaining hospitalized with severe burns. He's currently sedated and scheduled for surgery. 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
7: The 25 News First Alert forecast features plenty of sunshine and more warmth as our forecast remains on repeat. Temperatures will start off cool this morning, trending mainly in the upper 40s. By the afternoon, under sunny skies, we'll see daytime highs reach the mid, even into the upper 70s. We'll see the return of some southerly winds as we head towards the midweek. That'll help drive temperatures up towards the 80-degree mark for the end of the work week and into the weekend. Plenty of dry time to be enjoyed, a great opportunity to enjoy some time outside. I'm 25 News First Alert meteorologist Balint Solivari for WMBD Radio.
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12: Watch for traffic on Knoxville tight bolt directions around Pioneer Parkway and at War Memorial Drive. On War Memorial Drive, eastbound is past Allen to Sterling Glen. Westbound from I-74. Westbound 474 from Farmington Road. That's pretty tight now going up to Route 6. It'll cost a little time. And westbound 74 is slowing down from Main Street to the Murray Baker Bridge. Resurfacing work on Route 26, heavy both ways between Spring Beach Road and Upper Spring Bay Road. 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
9: All right. Yesterday, I got a notice, or I saw a notice, that a large insurance company that may or may not be headquartered near here is increasing their homeowners' rates by
10: 8%. 8%?
9: 8%.
10: That's a lot of dough.
9: If you haven't checked for a minute, or it just kind of escapes your brain because it's maybe built into your payment, you know, how the escrow account and all that, stop for a second, call Fortner Insurance, and say, would you please check my homeowner's policy or check on homeowner's policies for me. Here's my information. This is what a house I have. This is where I live.
10: I do better?
9: Yeah, can I do better? 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They do the same with auto insurance. Auto owners and them have been partners for years and years and years, and right now there's some people in town that don't have an auto owner's agent because of some things that have happened locally. 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You know them well. I know them well.
10: I have used them for advice many, many times, and all the time. They not only are helpful, but they're into it. They're like eager.
9: Oh, no, it's weird.
10: They love
9: it's
10: to do it.
9: It's super weird. Yeah. JR and Don and Christine and the whole gang over there, they get excited being able to call you and go, hey, we can save you $1,000 or we can save you $400 and still have great coverage.
10: They have saved me money, but sometimes they've also said, you know what? What you have,
9: right.
10: Perfect. And I like to hear that because you know it's always
9: it's
10: on the up,
9: up
10: and up. Yeah.
9: They are on Prospect South of War Memorial, 682-0519, FortnerINS.com. 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
9: 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I'm Greg. That's Phil. It's a beautiful Tuesday. Coming up, we'll talk to congressional candidate Paul Noly. He's running against Darren LaHood. We'll find out what his story is in just a few minutes.
10: In the news, among other things, a pair of ignominious passings. We've talked earlier.
9: Oh, man, you know what? You say words to me. And sometimes I go, I don't know what that means.
10: You know,
9: what does ignominious mean?
10: It means they had a bout of, I don't know how to say, ignominy. Ignominy?
9: Yeah, they had a bout of, now my respect for you is dwindling.
10: I don't, we put me on the spot. It means something bad happened. So we talked about Jim Baker, the televangelist.
9: Yeah, Jim and Tammy Faye were part of the culture for 30 years,
10: huge.
9: Right? And that we always, can I say something real quick? We always, at least I did, you kind of made fun of them. They were goofy.
10: Well,
9: and she looked
10: had those
9: funny.
10: Spider eyelashes.
9: Yeah, she did
10: and
9: the big makeup, and
10: yeah.
9: They were over the top. But they appeared harmless until they appeared not harmless.
10: Charlatans, to a degree. At least he was.
9: He went
10: was.
9: To prison for bilking people out of $158 million.
10: Yes. And then he tried it again.
9: And then he tried it again, and then the affair and all that stuff.
10: Yeah, a mess. So we talked about that.
9: Yeah.
10: But also Dennis Hastert.
9: Yes, I saw that.
10: Meteoric rise to power, stratospheric fall from grace. Unbelievable. Unbelievable. And he's from Illinois. We know that story. He was, I think, born in Aurora, and he was a wrestling coach,
9: right?
10: At York Wheaton College and high school. And I remember in the mid-60s, Greg, when I was working for the newspaper at Northern Illinois University. And at that point, I had an office upstairs. And one day I was saying, hey, some guy's coming up to talk to you. And up the stairs, this is a ramshackle old house of an office. This guy's trundling up there, kind of a shabby-looking suit. And I'm a shabby guy myself. If I think a suit is shabby. And he's like, yeah, Denny Hastert, I'm running for Congress. I'm like, okay, we'll do a story. I mean, it was a college paper. It wasn't like we did a whole lot of congressional stuff. Right. But indeed, when he won, I'm like, that guy won? Well, okay. And from there, he represented the 14th Congressional District up there for 20 years. But the big part, of course, was when Newt Gingrich resigned, it was like, we got to find someone who's kind of, you know, innocuous. Denny Hastert, you are
9: perfect.
10: Up. And he's held that position of Speaker of the House for 8 years. And that's a record for the GOP.
9: He did a good job.
10: He did. He did. And then we know the rest of that story, that in 2015, indicted on federal banking charges. That wasn't the bad thing. I mean, it's bad, but the worst part was it was paying hush money to conceal past misconduct. And that was regarding sexually abusing teenage boys as a high school coach. And, you know, horrible, horrible thing. He only served 15 months in prison. That seemed to be pretty light.
9: Did he have his sentence commuted, I wonder?
10: I forget what happened, but only 15 months.
9: That's not very long.
10: I mean, we were talking earlier about Jim Baker's. He spent 5 years in the can? I didn't realize it. That made sense. That made
9: sense.
10: Who
9: was the guy at Penn State?
10: Paterno. Joe Paterno. Joe Pa.
9: No, that wasn't. He wasn't the guy.
10: Oh, the
9: trouble,
10: other.
9: Though.
10: The guy, the coach who's now
9: the
10: trying.
9: Who's
10: the assistant guy who's now trying to rewrite his history.
9: Oh, is he?
10: Yes.
9: I didn't see that.
10: I'd have to look up his name, but yes.
9: Man.
10: But Hastert passed away at his home in Kendall County, and that was a couple days ago.
9: Did you actually interview him?
10: I forget. I honestly forget.
9: You were distracted by his good-looking outfit.
10: Well, it was a matter of, what are you doing? I think it was like, okay, hold on. I might have, or I might have assigned it to someone else. I forget.
9: It is 813 WMBD. Just a couple of things popping around. State of emergency New York because of measles. Fort Hood is waiting approval from the president to perform the first execution by the military in 60 years, and it would be by firing squad. Pete Hegseth, the secretary, is asking the president. There's a whole rigmarole to do it. You got to ask permission of the president to do that.
10: Because it's military type.
9: That is the Fort Hood shooter. Remember that guy?
10: Oh, yeah.
9: He killed a whole bunch
10: back.
9: Of people. And back was, I think, 09 maybe. And he is eligible any day now for that to all go down, but we'll see what happens.
10: And we've talked about this before, that it seems almost dire, you know, so archaic of a firing squad. I got to tell you, if I don't mean to sound silly here, if I had to choose a way, if I had to be put to death, I'd pick that one. Because it's instantaneous. It doesn't fall apart like that case last week.
9: I'm going to ask you this question that you do not know the answer to necessarily.
10: Ignominious.
9: It is just something that you and I grew up thinking.
10: Okay.
9: I believe it's true.
10: All right.
9: That when the firing squad comes out, they don't know which one actually has the live bullet so that they can always pretend they didn't kill the person.
10: I remember that as being...
9: That might be an old wives'
10: story,
9: tale.
10: But
9: I don't know.
10: I don't know enough. I mean, I have fired guns. I do not know, though. I've never fired a blank, so I don't.
9: Nor have I.
10: If you'd be able to tell that.
9: Yes. Yeah.
10: I don't know. Another news. We talked last week about these ads that have been popping up from the Trump administration, and these were, you know, they featured
9: political ads.
10: Yeah. Well, that depends on where you're looking at these from, Greg. President Trump has said, well, these are promoting the United States of America. I'm just making us understand how well we are doing. It's an act of patriotism. These have cost $10 million. And what has been paid for through a $20 million contract from the Department of Homeland Security. So this money was over there, and they said, we're going to move it over here to pay for these ads. Yesterday, though, the president said, I've decided to do the patriotic ads, among others, and pay for them myself with money I raised for MAGA, Inc. So this is going to come from a PAC. a super PAC.
9: And that's going to be problematic, too. Yeah, I think.
10: Maybe kind of
9: so
10: sort of.
9: Many rules about
10: it's,
9: that.
10: It's one of those things where it is against the rule for a politician to tell a PAC how to spend money. A PAC can spend money on behalf of a politician, but it's all supposed to be wink, wink, one does not know what the other is doing. Of course, they do.
9: Back to firing squads, it was called the conscience round.
10: Conscience round.
9: Where they would put blanks into everybody except one. That does not happen anymore. It hasn't happened in a long time. Every member will have a live round in their chamber when they do a firing squad in America these days, although it doesn't happen often, as we were saying. Traditionally, they will give a blank to one shooter to kind of pay homage to what they used to do. And all of that was designed to try to take a psychological relief from the people doing it, because that's a daunting task, right? What you're asking somebody to do.
10: And I don't know how they chose these marksmen. I'm going to guess, A, they're really good with a firearm.
9: Sure.
10: But also, B, you would think there would be some vetting, like, you're okay with this job,
9: yeah, you're already
10: right?
9: doing this.
10: You
9: right,
10: know what
9: yeah,
10: you're going
9: right,
10: to be doing, but right. still, like, you make a point. It's in the end, later on, it's like, well, that was unusual.
9: 817. Now, this is the world you live in when you are really, really in the bullseye of public focus. And she's not so much. Second Lady Vance, JD's wife.
10: Oh, you don't see
9: Usha.
10: Her too much.
9: Not right, too right, much.
10: Right. She's raising
9: she
10: kids.
9: She is in the news today for a very small, innocuous reason. She was getting off a plane at Joint Base Andrews yesterday. She was stepping off the plane holding their new baby. He's 10 months old. She stumbled on the stairway and started falling forward, grabbed the railing in time to save herself. That is a news story today. That's how critical or how minutia we get into things.
10: It's a story that she
9: Mrs.
10: stumbled?
9: Mrs. Vance almost fell with the baby is the story.
10: That seems
9: weird.
10: Pointless.
9: That seems super, super weird.
10: I'm glad
9: And I'm glad she didn't fall, right?
10: Yeah, but that seems silly.
9: Yeah, 818 on WMBD. Adam Merrick and his team at Adam Merrick Real Estate. They've been doing this a long time. 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
10: And you know what? 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
9: Oh,
10: I mean, it's like
9: deal.
10: This is almost like the Bible type of thing of realty.
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0: I-74 looks good around the Murray Baker Bridge. We're seeing a westbound backup, and that was a morning rush hour slowdown. Now a lot of merging traffic. Now we wait for the bridge inspections lane closure. Yesterday it was eastbound, so you can expect that likely to be eastbound again starting around 9. So that's tying up traffic on the Peoria side to the Murray Baker Bridge. Last week it was westbound on the east Peoria side. Westbound 474, just a little heavy approaching Route 8. Route 6 work looks good. A little clearer now on War Memorial Drive there at Sterling Glen, or I-74 westbound up to Sterling Glen. That Route 26 for surfacing work on the breaks between Spring Beach Road and Upper Spring Bay Road. That's where they were yesterday, too. 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
10: See that bright, sunny sun out there? Well, of course, it's a sunny sun. It's the sun. He's going to be here all day. Sunny all day. I-77. Tonight it'll be 56.
9: By the way, if it stopped being there, like halfway through the day,
10: it'd
9: be a big news story.
10: I don't mean disappear from our galaxy.
9: Oh,
10: I meant just the
9: it's
10: sunniness.
9: It's going to be out. It's
10: yes,
9: be
10: like
9: out.
10: Cloudy.
9: I got
10: yes,
9: you. Right. Okay, I just checked.
10: That would be a forecast that would be very, very frightening. Anyway, what were we talking about? The weather.
9: The weather, yeah.
10: Wednesday, mostly sunny, high of 81. Tomorrow night, I get it down to 52. Thursday, partly cloudy. Still a little sun, though. 73 will be your high. Right now in downtown Peoria, 50.
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16: 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Also, Kim Crawford, Robert Mondavi, and other wine brands. 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Economist John Lotsky believes some changes are coming.
17: I look for consumer spending to slow, and when consumer spending begins to slow, inflation fears will decline, and in turn, bond yields will come lower.
16: Also reporting earnings today, Lamb Weston, which supplies potatoes to McDonald's, Chick-fil-A, and others, and paint and coatings maker, RPM International. That's your Fox Business Report. I'm Jim Coselda. 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
9: A25 WMVD, Greg Batten, Phil Luciano. Over here is a young person by the name of Ashley Blaine. Ashley is a certified child life specialist at Carle Health. Hi, Ashley. How are you?
32: Good. How are you?
9: Tell me about that job. What does that mean, certified child life specialist? What do you do?
32: So our role is really to make the hospital less scary for kids. What that looks like is providing education, preparation for procedures in a way that kids understand, providing support during procedures, helping kids cope with being in the hospital.
9: where were you when I was 7 years old and in the hospital and scared out of my mind? Where were you, Ashley? You weren't born yet, but I remember that. I remember being very, very nervous. Now, that was a long time ago.
10: Because it's such an unusual place?
9: Yeah, you don't know what's going on. Yeah. I mean, I had injured my leg, and I was in the hospital for a couple of days. But I was scared. I was really scared.
10: Ashley, yeah. What do kids mostly feel frightened about?
32: A lot of it is the unknown. Kids have pretty wild imaginations, and so they fill in the blanks when they don't know what's going on. They're meeting a lot of new people when they're in the hospital, and they just don't have that framework for what's about to happen. We're scared of pokes. We're scared that things might hurt.
9: Sure.
32: And just what may or may not happen while they're there.
9: And you yourself, Ashley, do you become bonded? I can see relationships building.
32: Yeah, we do. We have some long-term patients. We have patients that we see once and build really quick relationships with, and it really varies.
9: You have a fundraiser that you're doing with Spirit Halloween to help provide materials and things to help all of these things happen with the kiddos. Tell us about that. How's that work? How does that work?
32: Yeah, so we've partnered with Spirit Halloween for a number of years now. So when you go into the local Spirit stores, they'll ask you at the register if you'd like to make a donation to Carle Health's Child Life program.
9: Okay.
32: Those donations all come straight back to our program here, and we're able to use that to purchase tools and supplies that we need in order to do our job.
10: What kind of stuff do you use?
9: Yeah, what kind of tools and supplies?
32: So we use iPads that we'll be able to use to prep patients. They've got pictures on them of different areas of the hospital, places kids might be going. We use those for distraction as well, in addition to a number of other distraction toys. We've done murals in patient care areas to make those spaces a little bit more inviting. And then we've also used funds to bring in additional child life specialists for staffing.
9: I love what you do. I love the spirit of that. Pardon the pun. Spirit Halloween's helping out here. Spirit Halloween, if you've never been in a Spirit Halloween, please go. It's insane. They come early. They have every possible thing you've ever thought about when it comes to Halloween stuff.
10: And some you haven't.
9: Scary, and yes, and some you haven't. Scary, not scary, fun, all that stuff. But you can raise a lot of money for this program, the Carle Health Child Life Program, by just saying, yes, I'll do that. And then they'll match their stores in Peoria, East Peoria, Bloomington, all participating. Ashley, good luck for this year's fundraiser. I hope you make a bunch of money and you can get lots of good stuff. And thank you for doing what you're doing for the kids. That's a big deal.
32: And thank you for having me.
9: We'll talk to you later. That's Ashley Blaine. She is certified child life specialist.
10: And you think
9: that sounds fancy.
10: You know, she was talking about the kids and what they're scared about, that the unknown, what's going to happen.
9: Right.
10: When we're adults, we get freaked out in the hospital, at least a little bit, right?
9: I didn't want to say that.
10: Right.
9: But I had that same thought. I was like, can you come by my room, too? Seriously, it is scary.
10: Yeah.
9: There's no doubt. I mean, and everybody's got volunteers and people that are sweet, and nurses are great and all that stuff. But to have a special program just for the kids, I think that's cool.
10: And it's good. They have toys. And
9: have you been into Spirit Halloween yet this year?
10: I have not. I haven't bought a Halloween costume in 25 years.
9: You can buy Halloween decorations there, was where I was going.
10: Oh.
9: Some of them are flat out frightening.
10: Frightening? You mean
9: they
10: like
9: have,
10: literally spooky
9: like really
10: type
9: fright.
10: Thing?
9: They have these little baby dolls. These baby dolls that are maybe, I don't know, 18 inches tall. And some are sitting, some are standing. And they're possessed, of course.
10: Well,
9: they're possessed babies.
10: That's scary just hearing
9: that. And if you would, you know, put that part of your front door decorations or whatever, you ain't getting no kids. That kid ain't coming up on that. There is no way. They have stuff that would keep people away from your house.
10: How many did you buy?
9: Seven. I have seven of the babies.
10: Stay away from the bat gnome.
9: It's 8:30 on WMBD. We'll talk with congressional candidate Paul Noley. He's running for Congress here locally, and we'll chat with him in just a couple of minutes. Right now, it is 8:30 on WMBD. Time for the news.
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2: Fox News, I'm Gian Gelosi. Medical authorities around the globe are monitoring a potential plague situation developing in Russia after a lab worker died of severe pneumonia of an undetermined origin. Secretary of State Marco Rubio speaking from Iceland.
3: I think it's incumbent upon Russia to obviously share more information with the world. That's what they should do. That's what we hope they will do. And the more we can learn about what happened, then the better all of us can be in a position of responding.
2: British police make another arrest over the security alert at a U.S.-run airbase.
4: Counter-terror officers have arrested a 22-year-old British man in London on suspicion of preparing terrorist acts. The latest arrest over the incident at RAF Fairford 9 days ago, where five British men were detained and three vans searched after reports of suspicion.

0: Police Department.
1: Fall cleanup is happening in East Peoria this week. The city's annual fall cleanup runs through Friday and offers East Peoria residents an opportunity to get rid of some cumbersome household items. Cleanup occurs on the residents' regular garbage pickup day. Items must be placed at the curb no later than 5:30 in the morning on the scheduled pickup day. If items aren't collected, they will be picked up the following day. A Tazewell County World War II veteran is being remembered for his service and dedication to his community. 25 News reports Robert Bob Lake of Morton died Monday morning at the age of 99. Lake was among the local veterans that were featured in the Celebrating the Last of the Greatest Generation event, which gave World War II veterans a chance to share their experiences. Tazewell County Clerk John Ackerman says Lake was known for his humor, humility, and willingness to help others. And gas prices continue to move lower in Peoria, but they're still well above what they were a year ago. Gas Buddy says the average price for a gallon fell another 5 cents this week, bringing the price down to $4.72 a gallon. More news in 30 minutes or as it breaks, and always at WMBDRadio.com.
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3: The 25 News First Alert forecast features plenty of sunshine and more warmth as our forecast remains on repeat. Temperatures will start off cool this morning, trending mainly in the upper 40s. By the afternoon, under sunny skies, we'll see daytime highs reach the mid, even into the upper 70s. We'll see the return of some southerly winds as we head towards the midweek. That'll help drive temperatures up towards the 80-degree mark for the end of the work week and into the weekend. Plenty of dry time to be enjoyed, a great opportunity to enjoy some time outside. I'm 25 News First Alert meteorologist Balance Lavari for WMBD Radio.
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6: Westbound 474 is just tightening up approaching Route 6, so that's better. Route 26 resurfacing work crowded where it was yesterday between Spring Beach Road and Upper Spring Bay Road in Woodford County. And watch for the bridge inspections back, and likely it will affect eastbound traffic like it did yesterday approaching the Murray Baker Bridge, so on the Peoria side. 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
5: Greg Batten, Phil Luciano, it is a good-looking Tuesday. There's a man in our studio running for Congress, 16th. His name is Paul Nolley. Paul, it's good to see you. I missed you the last time you were in our studios. It's nice to meet you.
6: Hey, great to be with you, and nice to finally meet you.
5: First-time candidate?
6: I am. For anything.
5: All right. That begs this question. Why? What are you doing? And, you know, what's your background that led you to it?
6: Yeah, sure. So I will start there. I am from the Rockford area. I've actually lived in Central Illinois for a handful of years as well. But I am from a working class family, just people who come from nothing. And I've built a career helping seniors, young people, working parents through faith-based community organizations. And I now help young people get into blue-collar apprenticeship programs in the trades.
5: That's a very hot thing right now.
6: Yeah, exactly.
5: We need that.
6: And I've done that for almost 7 years now. And I have two little kids. I had kids in the middle of starting this career. And I just see what's going on in our country. And I see the nature of our government. And I also see that working class people, regular people, have very little power and are often disinclined to get engaged in politics because it's so hard to do that if you don't have these connections. So I just want to help get things turned around, and I am worried about the future my kids and all kids are going to inherit, and that's why I'm doing it.
5: I was talking to a man probably around your age yesterday. You and I were talking about stuff, and he said that somebody challenged him recently, and that it was an older person, older woman, who had said, well, if you don't like it, go fix it. And he's like, I don't know if I have it in me, because it takes a lot to make that decision, right?
6: Yes.
5: How did you and your wife and family members and friends come to help you make that decision?
6: Well, it was started, as many good stories do, sitting at a bar having a couple beers with my wife. And we were just very despondent about the state of the country and thinking, you know, seeing it through our kids' eyes. And we were like, what are we going to do about it? We weren't watching the news, you know, all that. And long story short, we're like, well, this is our representative. We think he represents the things that are going wrong and the future that we don't want. And my background, my work experience, my ideas, I thought would be a great contrast. And I think, you know, I thought I could relate to working class people, which a lot of, you know, Democrats, you know, talk about. We got to get working class people back. And that's who I'm from. So after conversations with my wife and family and friends and other folks, everyone was said, go do this, man. And that's what we did.
7: And so, obviously, you're facing someone who has been elected multiple times. Did that come into the calculation? And I'm not saying you just give it up because, well, he's won a few times. But that at some point, being the long shot, coming in as an unknown, must in some way factor in. How do you say, you know what, I'm going to do it anyway?
6: Yeah, well, you know, people like us, we're always the underdogs. And so it actually kind of gives me more inspiration to do that, taking on someone that is entrenched, that comes from a political family, that is one of the most well-funded members of Congress of either party in America. And that, you know, it's like it gives you some freedom. It gives you some creativity, some flexibility. And I have truly just been amazed by the power of our campaign, the strength that we've had to even get to this point where we're competitive with this guy. So, no. it's really empowering to me, and it's, I think, somewhat liberating in the type of campaign you can run. And we've built something that is truly bipartisan and truly get grassroots in the most meaningful way.
5: I guess I should turn my microphone up. Here's where I want to ask you a pointed question about something a lot of people are hot about, and that's data centers, AI, that whole category of conversation.
6: Yep.
5: Your thoughts, your ideas of what you would do in Congress on those issues?
6: Absolutely. Of course, AI and data centers, these hyperscale data centers, are directly connected, and sometimes that conversation is disconnected. So on AI specifically, I believe in creating a federal agency that is in charge of monitoring and regulating and reviewing these frontier models, because these are the ones that the creators are warning us now. There's a 10-20% chance of destruction of humanity, right, if this goes wrong. I also think we need to put a hold on superintelligence, a hold on recursive self-learning, where the AI is teaching themselves and getting powerful on their own. For data centers, you know, the AI toothpaste is out of the tube, so that's going to require some level of data centers. What I propose is, for one, no residential areas, no prime farmland for their construction, and for two, the energy use. They have to bring their own energy. It has to be off the grid so that it's not shutting down the grid like it has done in other
5: communities. Are you cool with nuclear on that?
6: Modular nukes, yeah. As long as it's regulated, as long as it's safe and studied, absolutely. So some very common sense regulations, and making sure that people have the ability to say no in their local areas through the representatives. But on the federal level, we have to have some very kind of basic guidelines so that everyone's protected and it's not this race to the bottom.
5: You have two little kids to worry about. Seriously. I think about my kids are all older, so are Phil's, but we have grandkids that are, what are they getting into? What are we giving them with all of this? I applaud the putting the little brakes on it. Don't kill it, but let's make sure we're all going to be safe.
7: When you're out there talking, and how old are you?
6: I'm 37.
7: So when you're out there, especially when you encounter younger people, are you finding that there is an appetite to get involved, I mean, just in general, or is it to the point where people are like, this is so broke, we can't fix it?
6: There is an appetite. I was just talking to a young woman last night at her town hall in East Peoria, and she really wanted to get involved. She had never been part of anything, but she's just like, I don't know where to start. And what I suggested to her, and I suggest to young people across the district when I'm meeting them, is just get started with whatever you're passionate about. If it's a cause, if it's a nonprofit, if it's a campaign, someone that just, you know, appeals to you, just start there, because that's always going to lead to the next thing. But more important than all of that, it's time to get involved, because the one thing I'd say when I talk to young people is the future is going to be very, very tough. Housing, childcare, your educational costs, all your wages, AI taking entry-level jobs. We have to address these, and you can't wait for the older generation to fix it. It's going to have to come from younger people, and they have most at stake.
5: We're talking, it's 8:45. We're talking with Paul Nolley, N-O-L-L-E-Y, pronounced Nolley. He is running for Congress, 16th District here in Central Illinois. You mentioned older people. Do you think there should be a term limit, not a term limit, an age limit on Congress people?
6: You know, I support term limits on members of Congress, and I think that would probably address the issue primarily. I'm not looking at age limits right now, although I think that's a legitimate concern.
5: I think it's a conversation.
6: Yeah.
5: Because, I mean, we certainly, Mitch McConnell, even President Trump, and others on the other side.
6: Mm-hmm.
5: It doesn't mean they're not effective, but it is a concern. I don't think it can go forever.
6: Yeah, I agree.
7: How long for these term limits?
6: I would say 5 terms max for the House. So that would be 10 years. Yeah.
7: And I know this is impossible at this point, but it seems the 2-year term is archaic now because, hey, I won. Hey, I got to start raising money for the next.
6: Yeah.
7: It would be nice if these could be 4-year terms or something like that, but I can't imagine that's going to get
5: fixed. That's not happening. Don't even think about that one. What about health care? We talk a lot about it. We worry about it. You got a family. We got families. We worry about the cost of insurance. We worry about the cost of just day-to-day. I was in a conversation yesterday with another person talking about this very thing. Can't afford it. We got to do something. Is there a plan in your head about what we do?
6: I believe in a national health insurance program. Our system is so fragmented. It's so complex. It's so expensive. The middlemen are making so much money off of system, adding administrative complexity and layers that drive costs. So a national health insurance program would simplify everything. The independent analysis shows it would save $1 trillion a year, expand access, help our providers have consistent reimbursement rates that actually help sustain them, make sure our rural facilities are not closing like they are, and reducing services, which I'm sure many people listening are experiencing. And so that's what I believe that we need to move to. And it would just make so much, you know, and I just want to relate it to the average person. If anyone's been on the phone trying to figure out what type of coverage you have, does this facility cover it? Is this what your deductible is? And then when you get it, you're going to, sometimes you get these coding issues and you're stuck with a bill that isn't. And who has time for that? Especially blue collar people. It's crazy.
5: You don't know me, Paul, because we just met 10 minutes ago, but I am wrought with anxiety. And one of the things that gives me anxiety is making those phone calls. I can't stand it. It is a nightmare to talk to an insurance company.
6: It is. It is.
5: All right. One more I want to ask about, and that is just the affordability of everything. You're a young family. You know it. You're seeing it. There is some denial of it in some camps. But this world is expensive, and it's getting more expensive. I don't understand how a single congressman, you, if elected, can impact that. So what do you do?
6: It is. I mean, that's a great question and a great challenge of what can one person, even if they have that power as a member of Congress, do? But the two things that I would be pushing for aggressively would be to end the war in Iran, which is, of course, you know, we just passed a $7 diesel gas station on the way here. And then ending this crazy tariff and trade war that we have. These are the two core drivers.
5: Do you believe those would quickly bring prices back?
6: I do. Absolutely. Yeah. Well, I shouldn't say that, because actually, if you look at the petroleum analysts and stuff like that, they're actually saying it's going to take a while, but you have to do it now. The longer it goes on, the longer it's going to take. So it's actually going to take some time, even if you end it today, for that to come down, but you have to do it. And then, you know, getting the cost of housing down, building more homes, helping first-time home buyers. You know, there's a lot of other things you can advocate for, but it is a daunting task, even for one member of Congress.
5: Well, we admire your courage to do this and your the stamina that it takes. You're at the end, which means a lot of miles on your car and a lot of miles on your stomach as you go to meal after meal after meal.
6: Yes.
5: Where do we go online to find out about your campaign?
6: You can go to paulnolley.com. That's Nolley, paulnolley.com.
5: Best of luck to you, sir.
6: Thank
5: we'll
6: you very
5: see
6: much.
5: You soon. It is 8:49 on WMBD. Ken Zersky, traffic.
8: Yeah, eastbound 74, here we go. Bridge inspections, they were eastbound yesterday, made that switch, and now they're eastbound again. Looks like the right lane's being blocked, and it's already getting busy there a little past Knoxville. Just expect that to be a steady delay as that lane closure goes on to the bridge. And that resurfacing work on Route 26, it's north of Route 116 up to about Upper Spring Bay Road, and that's slow down in both directions. 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
7: Nice day all day. Sunny 77 tonight, down to 56. Tomorrow, mostly sunny, high of 81. Tomorrow night, get down to 52. And then Thursday, partly cloudy, 73. Right now in downtown Peoria, 55.
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14: It's no secret, Illinois families are struggling and need help. 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He's a former federal prosecutor bringing integrity to this job, rooting out corruption, and working to lower our cost of living. He's the real deal. Congressman LaHood voted to ban all members of Congress from trading individual stocks. He stood up when others wouldn't and said, no insider perks, no self-dealing, no more Nancy Pelosi loopholes. He's had the back of our Illinois farmers, proudly voting to pass the Farm Bill, providing the certainty our farmers, producers, and rural communities have needed for years. And important to so many families, Congressman LaHood has consistently delivered real tax relief, voting to stop taxing tips and overtime, and leading the effort to end the tax on Social Security benefits. Darren LaHood is putting Illinois taxpayers and families first, lowering costs, and bringing real accountability back to Washington. And right now, that's exactly what we need.
15: I'm Congressman Darren LaHood, and I approve of this message.
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5: 8:55 on WMBD. Greg Batten, Phil Luciano. News in a minute. Beautiful day. A couple things. From my friend Jim, he knows that we sit here in the gorgeous UpDrinkChevy.com studios overlooking the Illinois River.
7: Yes.
5: We look over the Dome Planetarium and the Peoria Riverfront Museum. We overlook the FBI offices over here across the street.
7: They're looking at us.
5: And we have the best view, arguably, of the back of Walmart in all of the land.
7: Resplendent.
5: What we have not been paying attention to, because my back's to the window and you can't see really the river from your seat.
7: No.
5: According to my friend Jim, I'm going to read what he says. Every morning while you guys are on the air, numerous loopers are passing by you on a daily basis. Normally, the months of September and October, heading south for warmer climates, they make the loop through the Great Lakes, and then they come down the Illinois River, hit the Mississippi, and they make their way down to Florida. The looper, that's a big deal. A lot of people loop, right? And according to Jim, he lives where he can see this. In the morning, between 7 and 8, you can see a dozen or more traveling together.
7: Well, it's like a parade.
5: Well, they do that so that they can all go through the locks at the same time.
7: Makes it easier.
5: Yeah, it makes it easier for everybody, right?
7: Zip on through.
5: And he says some of the boats are just amazing, just the size and scope of them. So we're going to have to start paying more attention.
7: We're going to have to do on the road, us, and it. I don't know, what would that take, a couple months?
5: To do a loop?
7: Yeah.
5: Yeah, I think so.
7: Think
5: it's weeks.
7: Do that? Send us out?
5: I would like to do that.
7: But I want a boat big enough that has a helicopter so we can come home and visit our wives.
5: That would be cool. Then also, we were talking earlier, because today's Taco Day.
7: Yes,
5: not just Taco Tuesday.
7: National Taco Day.
5: It's National Taco Day.
7: Celebrate accordingly.
5: And I went off on all my weirdness about my feelings about tacos.
7: Very angry moment of the day.
5: I did get a little angry about tacos. It was weird. And I named a bunch of places that have the tongue tacos.
7: Yes.
19: And somebody sent me a note. Katrina's is another place. It's right down here. 401 Walk.
7: Yes.
19: I have never eaten there, but I've been told it's quite good.
7: I haven't been there in a while. It's one of those places, I forget about it. Got to get over there.
19: She has breakfast tacos.
7: Tongue tacos?
19: No.
7: Or just breakfast tacos. Oh, like a tacos. Normal. Like a normal
19: but with,
7: breakfast
19: but with eggs in.
7: Are you okay with that? Because you were so strident about it. Could only
19: describe
7: be
19: a breakfast taco.
7: Well, it's like egg and sausage. And
19: no. Oh, I'm not doing it.
7: Oh, my gosh.
19: Here's what I need. I need a crispy shell shoved full of meat. Some yellow cheese.
7: Let me explain.
19: Shoved
7: this.
19: Down into the.
7: And you want it to be prepared by somebody who's going to fill that hard shell to the top, and then takes their finger, possibly their dirty finger, and poking it down.
19: Yeah, with cheese and.
7: And
19: lettuce.
7: Then you fill the hole.
19: And then I changed my mind earlier. I said sour cream, which I can give or take. I don't care about that. Hot sauce, but not super hot sauce. Taco sauce.
7: What about guacamole?
19: No, it can't.
7: Why?
19: Yeah, it's against my religion.
7: It's a very strange religion.
19: No, it's a part of the Catholics they don't talk about.
7: Really?
19: There's a part of the Catholic Church that says no guacamole.
7: There are some mysterious
19: you
7: things
19: get around.
7: About that Catholic
19: you
7: Church.
19: You got to get around. Hey, I saw a weird story yesterday. Why was the Sheen Awards in the news yesterday?
7: It wasn't the Sheen Awards.
19: Yeah, it was.
7: No, it was that the bishop here went to go see the Pope over there and gave him some relics of Bishop Sheen.
19: Oh, okay.
7: Yeah.
19: Maybe I misunderstood what I was looking at. I did see some.
7: They probably did some B-roll of the Sheen Awards.
19: Oh, okay. That's probably
7: what
19: it was.
7: Yeah, so he had a relic
19: to
7: present. So
19: Bishop Liu did what now?
7: He presented the Pope with some relics of Bishop Sheen, and that's, I guess, tradition in the Catholic Church, like the guacamole ban.
19: The whole beatification and this path to
7: sainthood
19: is very rigorous.
7: Yes.
19: And it's very precise.
7: And this is part of the tradition.
19: And has been written into the rules
7: the
19: for
7: canons.
19: Centuries and centuries.
7: I
19: right?
7: know.
19: It's interesting to me. I like it. I like looking at that.
7: I too appreciate the tradition. And I was reading about this. I was just a little bit bummed that there was no word of the bishop asking the Pope, who's from the south side of Chicago, about the White Sox and giving a White Sox blessing. And I realize the White Sox not that popular in this neck of the woods, but still.
19: He's a White Sox
7: yes,
19: fan.
7: Sir.
19: Yeah, yes, sir. So Bishop Liu didn't do that?
7: When you watch the games, there are dudes with the Pope hats, the little White Sox Pope hats. Yeah. All respectfully done.
19: You know, that, what I love about, I love tradition and the somberness of it all, but I also love, because I grew up in the church, the church has a great sense of humor.
7: Sure.
19: There's a lot of fun that happens within the church.
7: And Pope Leo was asked by a reporter the other day. He said, were you part of this White Sox incredible story? And he just said, go. I can't really say, but go White Sox.
19: That's cool. All right, it's 9 o'clock. We'll see you tomorrow right here on WMBD. Have a good day.
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21: We're now just 4 weeks from the November elections. I'm Dave Anthony, Fox News, and early voting's already underway in several states. President Trump will go to Maryland today to campaign for Republicans after a rally last night in Nebraska.
22: You can vote for the radical left Democrat communist to loot your wealth, raise your taxes by $5 trillion, annihilate your borders, crush Nebraska farmers and ranches, mutilate your children.
21: But new Fox News power rankings just out show Democrats have momentum, citing polls showing 61% of voters do not approve of the president, and Republicans trail in a generic ballot by 11 points. And Fox's Tanya J. Powers reports.
23: Among Senate races to watch, North Carolina has moved from lean Democratic to likely Democratic in the contest between Republican nominee Michael Whatley and Democrat Roy Cooper. Fox confirmed that a GOP-aligned super PAC has pulled its resources from the state. South Carolina has moved from solid Republican to likely Republican in the Senate race, where Republican Darlene Graham is running to replace her brother, the late Senator Lindsey Graham.
21: The Fox rankings have six Senate races too close to call. Alaska, where Vice President Vance campaigned yesterday, Iowa, Maine, Michigan, Ohio, and Texas. And another race key for the Senate majority is tied in Kansas, where Democrat Adam Hamilton is trying to unseat GOP Senator Roger Marshall. There's been a seventh arrest in a suspected terror plot in Britain at an airbase the U.S. operates. The American warplanes there were flown out over the weekend because of a threat the Wall Street Journal reports was of a potential Iranian drone attack. President Trump's approved a firing squad to execute a former Army major who was angry over the U.S. war on terror.
0: Nadal Hassan was an Army psychiatrist when he opened fire inside a processing center for soldiers about to deploy to Iraq or Afghanistan from Fort Hood in Texas on November 5th, 2009. He killed 13 people and wounded 32 others.
21: Fox's Lucas Tomlinson. No date's been set for Hassan's execution. The last one by the U.S. military was by hanging in 1961. 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
1: 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I'm Stace Keene. Peoria police are investigating a shooting that left a woman dead yesterday afternoon. Officers were called to the area of Antoinette and Western just before 1:30 regarding a call of shots fired. Police say a woman had been shot at least once and had crashed her vehicle into a building in the 600 block of Southwestern Avenue. The victim was taken to a local hospital where she later died from her injuries. Anyone with information is asked to contact the Peoria Police Department.
2: A court hearing has again been delayed for the man charged in the death of a Peoria County mother last month. 25 News reports 24-year-old Jeremiah Duncan is remaining hospitalized with severe burns, and he's currently sedated and scheduled for surgery. Duncan is charged with first-degree murder in the shooting death of 20-year-old Heaven Wood. No charges have been filed in connection with the death of her 2-year-old son, who died from smoke inhalation in a nearby car fire. Duncan's next hearing is scheduled for October 15th. Gas prices continue to move lower in Peoria, but they're still well above where they were a year ago. Gas Buddy says the average price for a gallon fell another 5 cents this week to $4.72 a gallon. That's still 58 cents higher than a month ago and $1.44 higher than it was this time last year. The statewide average is $4.63 a gallon, while the national average has fallen to $4.30. More news in 30 minutes or as it breaks, and always at WNBDRadio.com.
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24: The 25 News First Alert forecast features plenty of sunshine and more warmth as our forecast remains on repeat. Temperatures will start off cool this morning, trending mainly in the upper 40s. By the afternoon, under sunny skies, we'll see daytime highs reach the mid, even into the upper 70s. We'll see the return of some southerly winds as we head towards the midweek. That'll help drive temperatures up towards the 80-degree mark for the end of the work week and into the weekend. Plenty of dry time to be enjoyed, a great opportunity to enjoy some time outside. I'm 25 News First Alert meteorologist Balance Lavari for WMBD Radio.
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35: And now, here's Armstrong and Getty.
4: things we'll get to. A couple of NFL refs in trouble, which is an interesting story. And why are they all so swole, according to the Manning brothers? Two of the world's richest men both did interviews yesterday. Elon asked what it's like to be a trillionaire. And Bill Gates basically saying you're nuts if you think AI is going to result in more jobs as opposed to fewer.
5: How interesting. Yeah, a lot of good stuff to come. I found that Elon stuff just fascinating, talking about why he still works. So if you are online at all, on Twitter in particular, you've seen many videos of the violence in France, the rioting, the fires, the insanity screeching, and the cops running around and all of it. It's chaos.
4: I saw a street scene that looked like it was out of, you know, Yemen or someplace. With the Eiffel Tower in the background. It was disturbing.
5: Mm-hmm. Right, right. And so a couple of days ago, I decided I wanted to get a full, well-rounded understanding of exactly what's happening. And obviously, I knew I couldn't just read it in the mainstream media. So I looked at a bunch of different trusted sources, and I'm going to take you through a bit of a journey here. A nice place to start might be this email from Steve, who recommends a couple of good sources, but then he says the protests in France are ostensibly about schools and the quality of schools, and the kids are mad because their schools aren't good enough. And there's something to that, but we'll get to that. But he says the average class size in France is 20 or 21. And if the motivation of the riots is to complain about education, why are you burning down the newest and best schools? Why carry Palestinian flags around as if that has anything to do with class sizes and resources? An excellent preview, and we will get there. So the New York Times, protests spread against France, growing from schools demonstration. And then they say demonstrations swept across France on Tuesday as union activists rallied in solidarity with high school students who've spent 2 weeks blockading their schools over understaffing, overcrowded classrooms, and dilapidated buildings. One might pause and say, why are union activists rallying in solidarity? Maybe it's teachers' unions. They just want more money because they always want more money for themselves, and it never filters down to the kids. But they point out that the demonstrations are a litmus test of the longevity of a protest movement that began last month in a single school in the suburbs of Paris. They go into some of the injuries and the arrests, and the protests have set off a national debate over what constitutes justifiable protest. Paragraphs and paragraphs, and then they get to the far left party, France Unbowed, whose leader might make the upcoming runoff in the presidential election, and he's a good old Marxist. He wants to overthrow the government. So the fact that he's supporting the protests have some people wondering, is this really just kids being mad about the schools? Okay, fair enough. Also, the New York Times, I found this interesting. Mark Landler wrote a piece entitled Strikes, Barricades, and Fiscal Turmoil, an Autumn of Discontent Grips France. And here's his lead paragraph or two, because we're edging closer to the truth. Striking public workers, barricaded high schools, blocked ports, budget paralysis, spiraling bond rates, fear of a far-right takeover. France suddenly finds itself engulfed by crisis. Not a single spasm of unrest, but a cascade of disruption that's roiling city streets, trading floors, and public offices across the country. The French fall back to school and work season is anything but orderly. While the causes of the chaos may appear disparate, they can be traced to a common root. France's two-decade-long struggle to fund its state, now exacerbated by high borrowing costs, surging fuel prices, and political uncertainty, with jockeying underway politically speaking. French public finances, already fragile, continue to deteriorate, fanning fears in financial markets that France could be the next European country to tumble into a full-blown financial crisis.
4: So I didn't even think about that angle. So some of it is what happens eventually to all socialist projects? You run out of money?
5: 100%. Yeah, the shared misery of socialism ends up with running out of other people's money.
4: And then everybody's so mad when they don't have all the programs they want. Yeah, some of us were telling you you're going to run out of money if you didn't change course, and now you're mad.
5: And then as we edge even closer to a full explanation of what's going on, the Wall Street Journal, France's appetite for magic money has turned into a debt bomb. After years of overspending, the country has emerged as one of Europe's weakest links. Investors are bracing for things to get worse. France is on the precipice of a dangerous financial spiral. The global surge in interest rates has exposed the country, once considered an oasis of the relative stability in Europe's financial markets, as one of the continent's weakest links. France now pays more to borrow than former crisis hotspots like Greece and Italy. Its government is running a budget deficit surpassed only by the United States among its peers. Oh, yeah, yeah, yeah. If you don't think, wait a minute, you just mentioned the U.S. Yeah, if you don't notice that, you're a fool. Luckily, we have, 10 times the economic juggernaut that France is.
4: For now.
5: But are we not being pulled as fast as AOC can pull us toward a French-style system? One more bit from the Wall Street Journal. Last week, a slow-burning sell-off in France's government bond market took an alarming turn as it spread across the continent, goes into the skyrocketing bond yields and prices and that sort of thing. Investors are bracing for things to get worse. France has been this free rider in Europe for years, if not decades. It's gotten away with fiscal murder, says Kevin Thosé, a portfolio manager at a French asset manager. It worked as long as people were not noticing. Now people have started to notice.
4: Well, okay. He should have talked to my college professors who told me how great it was in France and why don't we do it that way here, where you get like 3 months of vacation every year and retired age 50, et cetera, et cetera.
5: France has been this free rider in Europe for years, if not decades. It has gotten away with fiscal murder, says the French realist. Okay. In an unprecedented move of discipline for our live radio audience, we're going to break on time.
4: What?
5: To leave plenty of time to bring it all together and work in, everybody. Come on. What's the most important political movement on earth right now, right up there with socialism? Islamism. That's right. And that factors into the New York Times. Also, I want to tell you that, but it does.
4: We're going to break on time. We've never done that before. It feels weird.
5: After a word from our friends at NordVPN, which I forgot about. 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
15: We are here to secure a future because there are fewer and fewer jobs available, and we just want more rights and equality, whether in Paris or in rural areas. We want everyone to have the same opportunities.
5: Sounds just fine. Angry French children screaming at TV cameras. The universal language. Understanding what's actually going on in France. Classic example of if you take in media or if you don't take in media, you're uninformed. If you do take in media, you're misinformed. This is edging closer toward the truth from Fox News, Stephanie Bennett.
16: And adding fuel to the fire, France's prime minister announced spending cuts in the government's budget for 2027. French intelligence agencies say the protest movement was initiated by a hard left political party, although that party denies any involvement. The French education minister is pledging to listen to students' concerns, but says the movement has been taken hostage by violent small groups.
5: We're getting closer. So Simone Rodin-Banzaquin writes, at least occasionally for the Free Press, and is based in France, and has written an absolutely brilliant analysis of the situation. Here's your quiz question. This will be on the test. If you have all sorts of civil unrest, some of it legitimate, some of it not so much, who is going to move in and fuel it and make sure it gets as violent and crazy as possible?
4: Clowns at the edge of the woods?
5: No, close, though. There are a couple of acceptable answers. Those who want the downfall of Western civilization, maybe you've been more specific, Marxists and Islamists. If you said that, you're right. So Simone writes, for the past few days, France has been burning. She describes how last week high school students, and actually this came out, yeah, this yesterday. Last week, high school students in Paris took to the streets to protest their crappy, crappy schools. Yet another, inevitable result of socialism and unionization.
4: Yeah, that kind of gets glossed over. Why are your schools so crappy?
5: Right. Yeah. Excellent point. Nobody's really addressing that. They're just, well, of course they're crappy for some reason, and they could fix it probably with more socialism. But anyway, they go into the garbage, set on fire, the masks, the balaclavas, the violent clashes with police. And it's really crazy. I mean, people are getting hurt and beaten down. A kid had his hand blown off. He picked up a shock grenade and looked at it just as it was going off.
4: Yeesh.
5: Terrible. More than 100 schools damaged, many, many injuries, hundreds and hundreds of schools now closed as there's no security. So the protests have confounded observers both in France and overseas. Yes, the students have reason to be angry about overcrowded classrooms and absent teachers. Their teachers suck. It's just like public school teachers who don't teach. Even Nicole Hannah-Jones had to admit that the other day. I wish we'd spent more time on that. But anyway, so why has it gotten so out of hand? Why is a high school protest movement turned into a nationwide violent riot? A big part of the answer lies with a man named Jean-Luc Mélenchon, who is the leader of France Unbowed. We mentioned it last segment, the country's principal radical left party known by its French initials LFI, which we'll use henceforth. Now, in 2022, the guy won about 22% of the vote, narrowly missed a runoff between the top two contenders. But as the left has gained, credibility and energy, he's doing better and better. And it's looking like he could well make the runoff between it could be a runoff between Mélenchon and Marine Le Pen, famously the right wingy character in French politics.
4: She put out her economic plan today. I mean, she's serious.
5: Oh, yeah. Yeah. To advance his political prospects ahead of the election, Mélenchon's strategy appears to be to capitalize on the discontent currently roiling the country. And then she goes into some details, not just about schools. Public debt is enormous. We were talking about that last segment. The government proposed a $61 billion budget squeeze, and the unions and the Marxists and the leftists went nuts because they want more and more. Mélenchon's answer to the country's troubles, confrontation. In a 2012 speech, he argued that progressive political action must turn everything it touches into conflict. Again, this guy's credo is progressive political action must turn everything it touches into conflict. His opponents call this approach, it's a French word meaning make a mess of everything. He calls it a citizen's revolution. Keeping the conflict alive is part of the plan. Find a common adversary, bring all these disparate groups together, and cause chaos. And that's why Mélenchon and his parties have actively supported the protests. Over the past few days, LFI lawmakers have appeared at school gates and called for the blockades to spread, while Mélenchon has urged his elected representatives and activists to place themselves between students and police and intervene against the law enforcement response. In Saint-Denis, north of Paris, the mayor, who's an LFI guy, told protesters that while it was preferable to keep protests peaceful, quote, violence at some point can be legitimate.
4: Ooh, man, you shouldn't be ever saying that.
5: Meanwhile, here's where it gets really interesting. So Mélenchon notices that, a lot of these suburbs of Paris got tons and tons of Muslims in them. I mean, like, no-go zone. The cops have to ask for permission to go into these neighborhoods. Honest to God, they have to contact the local Muslim leaders and say, hey, we were thinking of patrolling today. Is that okay? Seriously. So Mélenchon says, all right, how do we whip this up further? Any crackdown by the authorities, he's branding as anti-Muslim. The idea being that many of the members of the protests are Muslim, and that's why they're being targeted by the government. So he's trying to whip up the notion that the only reason the cops are cracking down is because they're Islamophobes against you poor, innocent Muslim folks. And online influencers have echoed this accusation. This one big-time activist in France Her content has linked school conditions to restrictions on Muslim clothing. Why can the state ban hijabs in state schools but not provide a teacher or a decent classroom? So that sort of false choice thing is very popular in radical politics. And so you've got now the Islamist groups fired up. So Simone writes, should we all be surprised then that that Palestinian flags have appeared at the school protests? At this point, you can't find video of these protests without Palestinian flags. What does Gaza have to do with a shortage of teachers in France? I'll tell you what. LFI has spent years making hostility to Israel a central part of its appeal to young voters. Does that sound familiar, friends? Bringing that cause into the school protests helped fuel the racial dynamics and turned a demand for better classrooms into a much broader confrontation with the government, kind of the permanent omnicause featuring Gaza, Islamic resentment of the West, Marxists wanting to overthrow the government, etc. To summarize, the strategy is simple. If Mélenchon can bring enough young people to the polls in the spring elections, he'll improve his chances of making the runoff. Then he'll call on the rest of the left and anyone who fears the national rally, that's Marine Le Pen's party, which is currently the most popular party in the country, rallying everybody, saying, oh, these crazy right-wingers, you got to support me. So, indeed, no matter how the protests play out, Mélenchon will likely benefit. It is classic Karl Marx, we will come to the aid of every protest movement wherever we find it, and it will smash stuff up to get rid of Western civilization. So it's the radical left and Islamists joining with the allegedly pissed off little kids who don't understand that socialism is what ruined their schools. That's what's happening in France.
4: So Marine Le Pen is currently leading in the polls, and it was unthinkable that she could end up getting elected not that many years ago. She was a fringe candidate, and it was always interesting how much support she would get. Now she's actually leading in the polls, and she's running on tighter immigration controls, national preference for French citizens in benefits and services.
5: Oh, my God.
4: Tougher law and order policies, lower taxes, reducing government spending and debt.
5: It's so like Germany and the U.S. to a large extent, like immigration especially. If the so-called mainstream politicians ignore what the people are bellowing at them, the so-called extreme parties on the right are going to say, no, we hear you and we think you're right. And people are going to go there.
4: Right.
5: And you will reap the whirlwind you have sown.
4: And then there will be a reaction to that, which is the point of the book Submission, which I mention all the time, which actually features Le Pen getting elected, which at the time that book was written was impossible. Now it's possible.
0: Armstrong and Getty.
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17: Fox News, I'm CJ Papa. President Trump will speak at 4 p.m. Eastern in Baltimore at a defense technology firm. A nationwide wave of protesting pupils in France. This in Paris. Students protesting, ramping up during a nationwide day of unrest.
0: Some of them carrying signs, others chanting, many of them even carrying French flags and shooting off fireworks, all to bring attention to what they say are inequalities in the French education system. Now, this movement really started with students saying that these schools in disadvantaged areas aren't getting enough funding and not getting enough resources.
17: Fox's Jeff Paul in Paris. British police arresting a 22-year-old man in London on suspicion of terror offense over a security incident at a U.S.-run military base in England that authorities had linked to Iran. 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
18: 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I'm Stace Keene. A 16-year-old is facing several charges after officials say officers found a stolen handgun on him on Saturday evening. Police say they encountered the teen near Indiana and Nebraska Avenues and determined that he was wanted in an unrelated aggravated battery case. Police say officers found the gun during a search before the teen ran away. He was caught following a short foot chase. The teen was taken to the juvenile detention center where he's being held on several charges.

0: local veterans who were featured in the Celebrating the Last of the Greatest Generation event, which gave World War II veterans a chance to share their experiences. Tazewell County Clerk John Ackerman says Lake was known for his humor, humility, and willingness to help others. Just six World War II veterans from Tazewell County remain. More news in 30 minutes or as it breaks, and always at WMBDRadio.com.
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2: The 25 News First Alert forecast features plenty of sunshine and warmer temperatures for the second half of our Tuesday. Daytime highs will top out in the upper 70s as a result of some breezier south-southwesterly winds developing. Expect gusts upwards of 15 to 20 miles per hour. Those southerly winds will help keep temperatures more mild tonight with lows in the mid-50s before daytime highs top out near the 80-degree mark for our Wednesday. Plenty of dry time continues for the second half of the work week as well. I'm 25 News First Alert meteorologist Balint Solivari for WMBD Radio.
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7: The NFL suspended two officials for, quote, unprofessional conduct Sunday, the first such penalties in 8 years. Line judge Jeff Seaman was suspended for two games for a heated interaction with Arizona tight end Trey McBride. And referee Adrian Hill got a one-game penalty for yelling at Eric Wilson after Wilson accidentally knocked him down.
8: Okay. I don't understand officiating in the NFL. I don't get worked up about it. I just throw up my hands. Whatever. I don't understand why that was interference and that wasn't interference. I don't get it. So I just.
9: It's an impossible job.
8: It really is. And then the super slow-mo 4K every angle doesn't help anything.
9: Right.
8: From their standpoint. Can you imagine? I mean, I don't even know how it's possible to even come close to figuring that out. When you're running full speed, it's happening in a millionth of a second. You have your own, you have your one angle. I can't even imagine how they even come close to getting it right.
9: Well, yeah, they do occasionally. You know, it's practically random because, again, it's an impossible job.
8: Here's a funny thing about the refs. So this is from the Manning cast, which I've never actually watched. You say it's pretty good.
9: I love it.
8: Peyton Manning is a pretty funny guy and his charming brother, Eli. And they watch like Monday Night Football and they're there on the screen commenting. So it's like listening instead of your idiot buddies who don't know anything, including me in many cases, saying various things about the game. It's two guys who actually understand everything about the game, throwing in their comments throughout the game.
9: Super Bowl winners, probable Hall of Famers. Yeah.
8: Both of them won two Super Bowls. Yeah. So here they are commenting on the referees and how swole they are.
10: After the play, personal foul, unnecessary roughness, kicking team number 33, a 15-yard penalty.
11: Hey, are the refs lifting more these days? Are they lifting more weights these days, the refs?
12: No, it's just tighter shirts.
11: It's tighter shirts. Yeah. Yeah. All smalls.
12: Got a boys medium on.
9: That's the sort of thing you get on the Manning test. I absolutely love it.

0: got a boy's medium.
1: Boy, that would not be flattering on me, just saying.
0: I thought that was funny as heck.
1: Yeah, I don't know.
0: I find it very, very interesting, but every time, like, Tom Brady explains some things sometimes, and I realize, why do I even have any opinions about this? Because I haven't got the slightest idea what's actually going on.
1: Yeah, yeah. They do a brilliant job of revealing the complexity of it to you, and you start to realize, oh my gosh, these guys are so much better and understand the game at such a higher level than most fans do. You have to admire them for it.
0: Well, right.
1: And they're good at their jobs, and they get paid a lot of money.
0: And us casual fans who yell, what the hell was that? What'd you throw it to that guy for? We don't have any idea what was going on there.
1: Right, right.
0: That's funny.
1: Well, and it's funny. It's just a real simple. A lot of casual fans might not know this. They call two plays in the huddle. And then the quarterback gets to the line. He takes a look at the defense, and he asks for one or the other of them. Or there's like a play that's called, and then an optional play, and he will option to that second play. And everybody, having said, okay, that's right, I chip block this guy, then I go out and I do an out pattern to 5 yards, blah, blah, blah. Okay. And then he changes the play at the line, and the guy says, okay, now I've got to shift over there. This time I blah, blah, blah. Every guy on the field has to make that sort of adjustment immediately.
0: And if one of them doesn't get it right, everything falls apart.
1: Exactly. Yeah. Yeah. Or if the defense does something unanticipated. Yeah.
0: My maybe one AI comment for the day. Bill Gates, in an interview yesterday, I thought this was damned interesting, presenting the other side of the optimism about jobs. Anytime new technology comes along, they say it's going to take jobs, and it always creates more jobs. I don't know why we fall for that as human beings over and over again. Things are true until they're not, with everything, with everything.
1: Yeah.
0: But outside of like gravity and the sunrise, it pretty much just, even those will come to an end at some point. But Bill Gates saying AI will create more jobs, he said they just don't understand what's coming. Once AI becomes reliable enough to do the work, it starts replacing people. Once you replace human cognition as a scarce element, you blow it away. Working 24 hours a day, reading more, knowing every language. This isn't like the PC. This is like evolutionary history. It's like the aliens are really here. They just didn't come in a spacecraft. They came in computers. So again, people saying AI will create more jobs don't understand what is coming.
1: And that's the point of view that finally convinced me that that was right, because every other invention that folks look to as an example of this sort of thing, whether it's the cotton gin or the assembly line or the Industrial Revolution in general or whatever, the one indispensable thing was always human ingenuity, intellect. And intellect had to be around to manage that stuff and figure out how to grow it, and that resulted in more and more jobs. They're absolutely correct there. But replacing the one indispensable commodity in the equation, human intellect, with a machine, that is fundamentally different. And I hope I'm wrong, but I don't think I am.
0: He was using the example of, first he said, lawyers, forget it. Lawyers' jobs are done, which I don't quite understand how that could be, having worked with lawyers a lot in the last couple of years. I just can't imagine how AI could take over that. But that's what Bill Gates said. Right. He was using the example of like medical advice or advice nurses or whatever, that just somebody who has all the knowledge at their fingertips, can speak any language and has endless time for you.
1: Right.
0: As opposed to, and can answer, endless calls. So it's not you wait on hold until the one person on their shift is available, et cetera. And I can see how that could happen.
1: Hugely forward. Oh, yeah. Yeah. Well, and a lot of the law is formula. Like, I'm doing something right now. I need a lawyer. It's ridiculous. It's so XYZ-ish. But the law says I've got to have a lawyer, and it's got to be certified and signed and the rest of it. It's just silly.
0: Yeah.
1: The one saving grace, maybe, might be that the hallucination problems and the getting stuff wrong problems, they just never figure out how to fix that. And so you can't hand over a case to your AI. You can use it for certain things, then a human has to check it. But I don't know enough about it to have an opinion.
0: No, I wish I'd hear the big guys ask more about the why you got to make it act like it's a human being thing. And I'd like to hear them describe that because I haven't heard them describe it. But, you know, I use the example. I ask ChatGPT over the weekend, what are the 10 best poems? And ChatGPT said to me, well, hey, I'll give you 10 that are highly rated as opposed to my personal favorites. Why are you talking to me like that, computer?
2: What the hell?
0: Why are you pretending you have your personal favorite poems? I mean, what is that?
3: What type of AI shit is it?
0: But one of the reasons I wanted to bring this up is I was watching a little of The Daily Show, and I don't know if this was from last week or last night, but it was the Jon Stewart version of The Daily Show. And he had a lot of the same questions that we've had. He's the only other person I've heard pick up on this other than us. His solution was different than ours. His was oligarchs are controlling the world and we need more government. But he was asking the same questions, playing all the clips of the abundance and the amount of productivity that it's going to create all this money. And like, and who's, when is this going to start? How many, and who's going to gather the money? And why are they voluntarily? And if we all get the same amount, how is anybody rich and all these different things? Yeah. That's the only other entity I've heard ask that question besides us.
1: And then when the technology changes fundamentally again in 3 months, how do we adjust? If ever we get that program going and answer your questions.
0: When does the universal high income begin? How many people will lose their jobs to AI before it kicks off? How does it get started? Unless you're going to pass legislation that... there are so many variables, I can't even, like, come up with a scenario. But so you're going to say to industry X, I don't know, the healthcare industry, you are now over 30% AI, 50% AI. I don't know at what point you have to start paying 20%, 10%, 80% of your profits to some sort of government fund, private fund that collects the money and then gets doled out. To who? When? Right. How? Taxed? Not what?
1: I'm an assistant manager at a grocery store, and the inventory process, which I used to have an active role in, is now 100% AI. And so they don't need a guy like me anymore. They can pay somebody half just to make sure the shopping carts are rounded up. So do I get the money? I mean, they're still offering to pay me half, so does the other half come from... well, it wasn't AI exactly. It was, please, it's just, it's...
0: Well, lots of industries are using AI. At what percentage of your GDP that you can credit to AI does something start collecting money that it gives back out to who? Everyone? Mm-hmm. Or just people in that industry?
1: Right.
0: Are we all going to get a check from GM if they go full AI and don't need any automotive workers anymore?
1: Right. Right.
0: Why would I get money for that? It's so incredibly unworkable in my mind. The fact that people aren't asking Elon or anybody these questions blows my mind.
1: I know. And if everybody were pure of mind and spirit, this would be an incredibly difficult set of questions to answer. But I'm reminded of the tariff thing. And I really wanted to get into this, but who wants to hear tariff talk? But here's the reality of it. So Trump announces these tariffs, then all of the big companies and the companies with personal contacts with Trump send their lobbyists and write their checks. And what you end up with is this utterly obscene rent-seeking, those well-connected got exemptions from the tariffs. The little fellas got hosed. This industry, which is exactly like this industry in all of the particulars, but isn't quite as well thought of by the administration for these reasons, they're getting hammered. These guys are let off the hook. And if you don't think that sort of lobbying and rent seeking, Google it, kids, would happen with when the government controls 80% of all, you know, economic output because it's all AI and nobody has a job and we're all writing poetry. You don't think there'll be that sort of fever pitch rent seeking then? Oh, God, I don't even want to think about it.
0: I'll
1: be on the golf course. Call me if you need me.
0: I just convinced myself with my little running through the scenarios. It's not going to happen. So the richest man in the world, one of the smartest people on earth,

0: Your scenario makes zero sense, Elon. Explain it to somebody. If you just take the auto industry and it goes all automation, all robots, okay, that's tens of thousands of people out of work. All right, so explain to me how those people are going to get money from this.
1: Right.
0: Only auto workers? Everyone? You said universal. Universal means everybody. Right. High income. How much does GM have to pay in?
1: How about all the restaurants where all those auto workers ate? All of the equipment suppliers, the clothing manufacturers, everything. Everything connected to that industry. And that's just like in an imaginary scenario, which is hilarious, that it all starts at Mark.
0: Right,
1: like
0: right.
1: The show. It's going to be phased in bit sure. by bit by bit.
0: Different industries at different points.
1: Right.
0: It makes no sense
1: and
0: whatsoever.
1: Different plants and different companies within industries at different points.
0: Yes, it makes zero sense. John Stewart is right. We're right.
1: Violent revolution.
0: Do we have
1: Moms.
0: An ad we have to do before we take a break? Oh, okay. I do want to talk about the death of Jim Baker a little bit later. You have to be of a certain age to remember him. He was one of the biggest TV evangelists in history. He finally died.
1: Nowhere in the Bible does it say thou shalt not have a Learjet and Rolls Royces just because you're preaching the word.
0: I don't think that's the way you're okay. supposed to phrase it when there's a celebrity passing. He finally died. But maybe it's appropriate in this case. More on that and other stuff on the way. Stay here.
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4: 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Congressional control and President Trump's agenda hang in the balance. 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
1: In honor of National Taco Day tomorrow, Taco Bell has announced a new collaboration with the language lesson app Duolingo and will offer limited edition sauces that have language lessons on the packets. Specifically, ¿dónde está el baño?
2: I only speak English. What is that?
3: Where is the bathroom?
2: Toilet humor.
3: Oh, it's a joke about Taco Bell and its effects on the human digestive system. That's the way I took that.
2: That's my reading.
3: Speaking of what sounds like not very highbrow fare, but it actually is, how a Russian spy's erectile dysfunction may have changed history.
2: Wow.
3: Unbelievable story. You can't make this stuff up. But continuing at least tangentially on our theme of AI and its many wonders and head scratchers, an appeals court in Arizona yesterday, or I'm sorry, no, a couple of days ago, threw out the prison sentence of a man convicted after manslaughter because the judge in the original trial had allowed an AI video of the victim forgiving his killer to play in court for the sentencing.
4: What?
3: Yes.
4: How could
5: what the f- type of AI shit it is?
4: Why would
3: right.
4: you? Why would you play that in court?
3: That's what the appeals court was asking. What the f type of AI s it did?
4: What?
3: So at the sentencing, this fella whose name was Christopher Pelkey, he was 37 years old. God bless him. It's terrible. And he was killed by this guy. But his sister, it was during the impact statement, the victim impact statements made by his friends and relatives. And his sister gets up and presents an AI video depicting the victim, Mr. Pelkey, addressing the perpetrator, saying, and this is with his voice and his face. We all know how good the deep fake videos are these days. I believe in forgiveness and in God who forgives. The video also portrayed Mr. Pelkey as addressing the court, saying, this here is a true representation of who I was. The sentencing judge, Todd F. Lang of Maricopa County Superior Court, praised the video, saying, I love that AI. He called it genuine and noted that the victim was allowed to, quote, speak from his heart,
4: what?
3: Even though he was dead.
4: What?
3: Right.
4: This judge has bad judgment.
3: Oh, yes.
4: How did the judge not react to when it was first presented as an idea, saying, what the hell are you talking about? Of course you can't do that.
3: Yeah. Well, that's what the appeals court judges said.
4: God, that's crazy.
3: Yeah, you can't claim it's the victim.
4: God,
3: it erases the interpretive distance between the family's belief about what the victim would have said and the victim's own voice and opinions, the judges wrote.
4: It erases the distance between reality and making something up.
3: Right. Now, the fellow who killed me right over there, he seems like not such a bad fellow to me. Now, he certainly deserves punishment, but let's all be reasonable here.
4: That is so crazy.
3: Yeah. Yeah, can you believe the judge said, oh, that's wonderful. I love this.
4: You're an idiot.
3: He may be an idiot.
4: AI is so good. Have you seen the video somebody made of me? Is a picture of me on the boat up in Canada, and they have me doing a backflip.
3: Oh, yeah.
4: It's amazing how good that is.
3: It's frightening.
4: And it probably took him 2 seconds.
3: Mm-hmm.
4: I can't do a backflip like that. And if I did, I wouldn't do it by the railing of a boat in the ocean.
3: My video would say, vengeance, Your Honor. Throw the book at that scumbag. I'm in heaven and I'm still angry.
0: Armstrong and Getty.
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10: Democrats have the advantage. I'm Dave Anthony, Fox News. In new Fox power rankings out today, 4 weeks before the November elections, with control of Congress on the line, showing voters prefer a Democrat over a Republican on a generic ballot by 11 points. The rankings also show a Democrat, Roy Cooper, poised to flip a Senate seat in North Carolina.
11: From a lean Democrat to a likely Democrat. And the reason we did that in North Carolina is because the Republican Senate Leadership Fund pulled the money for the advertising out of there for Mike Watley, and they've moved it to other contests.
10: Fox's Bill Hemmer also reports six other Senate races still considered too close to call.
11: Alaska, Texas, Iowa, Michigan, Ohio, and Maine. We also believe the state of New Hampshire, that Senate race is competitive, and we also think Kansas could be competitive.
10: Now, President Trump will campaign in Maryland today after a rally last night in Nebraska, where he signed an order trying to lower diesel prices, allowing truckers to buy red dye diesel that's tax-free, lifting a ban on its use on roads.
12: Democrats, however, this morning are blasting this particular moment out on the rally when Trump talks about Iran and possibly launching missiles towards the homeland. Listen to this.
13: Let him take out Los Angeles. Let him take out San Diego. This is a very small price to pay.
12: Well, California Governor Gavin Newsom did not like that at all. Posting on X, he is deranged and dangerous.
10: Police in Britain have made a seventh arrest in a suspected terror plot on a UK airbase that operated conducting bombing missions in the Iran conflict. And the six arrested earlier were released on bail. And over the weekend, the warplanes stationed at that base were flown back to the U.S.
14: Reports do indicate U.S. officials were concerned about the possibility that the Iranians or others would use forward-deployed drones to target the base.
10: Fox's Trey Yingston, Tel Aviv. 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
15: WMBD Radio, local news. I'm Stace Keen. New information has been released regarding the DUI arrest of Peoria City Councilman Kieran Vilpula. 25 News reports that records received from the Illinois State Police include a second reading, which showed the councilman's blood alcohol level at 0.027. That's significantly lower than the 0.285 reading that was previously shown on Peoria Police body cam footage. The report doesn't include blood alcohol or urine samples that were taken while he was at OSF Hospital. The release from the ISP included statements reportedly made by Vilpula in which the councilman stated that he had consumed two small shots of vodka. Those statements differ from those told to Peoria Police, in which he claimed that he had only taken some cold medicine earlier in the day. Vilpula is set to appear in court on October 16th. Peoria County has released its proposed 2027 budget with no increase in the county tax rate. More now from WMBD's Patrick Johnson.
16: The proposed budget fully funds the county's IMRF pension obligations while keeping the tax rate flat. County board committees will take up the spending plan October 26th and 27th with a full board vote tentatively scheduled for November 12th. I'm Patrick Johnson, WMBD News.
15: A court hearing has again been delayed for the man who's charged in the death of a Peoria County mother last month. 25 News reports 24-year-old Jeremiah Duncan is remaining hospitalized with severe burns. He's currently sedated and scheduled for surgery. 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
18: The 25 News First Alert forecast features plenty of sunshine and warmer temperatures for the second half of our Tuesday. Daytime highs will top out in the upper 70s as a result of some breezier south-southwesterly winds developing. Expect gusts upwards of 15 to 20 miles per hour. Those southerly winds will help keep temperatures more mild tonight with lows in the mid-50s before daytime highs top out near the 80-degree mark for our Wednesday. Plenty of dry time continues for the second half of the work week as well. I'm 25 News First Alert meteorologist Balint Solivari for WMBD Radio. 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
30: And now, he is Armstrong and Getty.
4: Elon Musk was asked about what it's like to be a trillionaire, among other things. And we'll get to that a little bit later in the show.
3: It's essentially, why do you keep working? And his answer was fascinating.
4: Yeah, well, his answer to what's it like being a trillionaire was, I don't think about it much.
3: We might be talking about two different pieces of audio.
4: Could be.
3: Oh, we have multi-Elons. Oh, so interesting. Stay with us.
4: So I didn't think there were probably any more developments in the Cornell 7 case that were going to interest me that much. Then ABC got the exclusive. And I don't know if Aaron Kontursky explains how they got this. Because they were the only, there was an exclusive. They're the only ones that have it. It's the recordings of the phone calls between some of the dudes that were at the gang rape, if you call it that, or, you know, consensual sex, if you call it that, or that event that night.
3: The unfortunate incident. Why don't we go with that? So we don't fall into the same trap as a lot of people, which is, you know, which I'll belabor in a little while.
4: But so you're gonna hit, they don't play her voice, thankfully, because that would be horrifying. Well, maybe it's horrifying.
3: Unless she's making false accusations.
4: True. Then it's pretty horrifying that they're playing the dudes' voices. Mm-hmm. And I don't know the legal ins and outs of them having this and playing it and it becoming public and all that sort of stuff. Doesn't seem good. Since nobody has been convicted of anything. I've never liked the, you know, 911 calls or body cam footage, or, you know, if you're not guilty of something yet, I hate that being out there for public conversation.
3: And I must point out, found guilty, they haven't even been accused.
4: Yeah.
3: There aren't any charges.
4: Yeah. Anyway, it's compelling. I hope you find it as compelling as I did. This is Aaron Kontursky from ABC.
31: Want me to give my recollection of the entire night?
32: 3 weeks after her traumatic night at the Chi Phi House, a then Cornell student, now known as Jane Doe, called Matthew Ingalls, the friend who invited her to the fraternity that night, recording the entire conversation. She told him she spent time in the emergency room and in therapy because there's so much damage on my body and my brain. She said, if I wanted to take this somewhere, what y'all did would be classified as gang rape. You already knew when I came in, I was 10 shots deep. Ingalls responded with a different recollection.
31: You did tell me you were sober, by the way. You did. You said you hadn't been anywhere.
32: Jane Doe said she was 100% sure she told him she had been at a bar for a sorority event, and I never lie.
4: I don't know if I had missed the detail that she had to go to the hospital to get after that night.
3: The only description of injuries I've heard is that she was bruised because some guy, quote, beat her buttocks, which I think was probably some sort of spanking thing.
4: Let's roll.
3: There may be others I'm unaware of.
4: Let's roll through some more of this.
32: She asked him how they ended up in a threesome with one of his frat brothers.
31: So you come in, say hi. We start dancing for like maybe 3 to 5 minutes. And then I pop the question. You say yes. Then I remember like we didn't know who else to bring. So I go up to who was on the dance floor too. And I pop the question and he's like, yeah. And then we go upstairs.
4: That's not what people usually mean by popped the question.
3: Interesting use of the phrase, yes. And according to the police report, she said, yeah, that's a great idea. So
4: we roll on.
32: Jane Doe then asking for his help to identify all of the men, saying she remembered 4 in the bed and more standing around the room. Oof. Ingalls seemed to suggest both of their memories may not be accurate.
31: I have racked my brain for this mystery. You know, it's possible that both of us like remember this and it's not true.
32: Jane Doe pushed back, saying, no, because I remember looking up and being like, that is too many people. She then asked, do you remember how any of these guys walked in?
31: The party was sort of like crowded, so people started like filling up the balcony just because there was nowhere else to go.
4: Yeah, I don't know about that.
3: Well, I get why they're keeping her name out of it, I think. At the same time, though, it's like I'm always sometimes unhappy that we have audio. We have the answer and not the question, because then you're missing the context. So I don't know what he was responding to. And Aaron Katursky's a lovely fellow, but he may not have framed the question correctly.
4: Next.
32: Ingalls did not mention that during the incident, he posted to a group on Snapchat a photo of her in bed and an invitation to his fraternity brothers, saying, boys, come whip it out.
4: Is that the guy that she, at some point, like, was romantically interested in and kind of hoping they would have a relationship?
3: I think so, from the context.
4: Yeah,
3: that's who she called to talk about it all with a couple of times.
4: You misjudged him and how he looks at you if he is, texting his friends, "Hey, look."
3: Yeah,
4: because that's not the kind of boyfriend you want. It goes on.
32: Cornell expelled Ingalls and another student and suspended 2 others. In this video obtained by ABC News, Cornell police inform one of the suspended students he is unwelcome on campus.
0: Take a look at that. Per the temporary suspension, he is barred from any of the grounds owned, operated, or maintained by Cornell University.
32: All 7 fraternity brothers have denied wrongdoing. Ingalls has not responded to Jane Doe's lawsuit, but during Cornell's internal investigation, he said he was too intoxicated to consent and suggested Jane Doe assaulted him.
4: That's a new development from yesterday.
3: I get it, legally speaking. Oh, you were drunk? I was drunk.
4: And now into some of the text message stuff.
32: ABC News reviewed text messages some of the frat brothers exchanged that appear to show a scramble to contain the fallout after Cornell temporarily suspended the Chi Phi chapter. When was the last time you spoke to Jane Doe? The fraternity president asked. Yesterday. What's the plan of action? Should I call her? I don't think she would have reported this. ABC News also obtained videos of interviews with witnesses, one of whom tells Cornell investigators the fraternity brothers tried to get their story straight.
4: As an ugly scene that night. As untoward, man, that whole thing. That is untoward.
3: Yeah, I've read a couple of really interesting opinion pieces by women talking about porn culture and the slut. Look, I'm a slut and isn't that cool culture?
4: Been talking about that for years with the comedian thing, female comedians, and how cool it is to be slutty.
3: Yeah, yeah, the sex positive left and all that stuff. And Bethany Mandel wrote a good piece in the New York Post, and Caitlin Flanagan in the Free Press. And, you know, anybody who's rushing to, well, practically freaking everybody is rushing to, one side is right, the other side is clearly wrong. I mean, like all the students who are marching across the campus, protesting like crazy, What's the headline? Is it the New York Times? This flap has just upended the tenure of Cornell's president. Oh, it's the Wall Street Journal. 1,000 students marching across the campus demanding justice for the woman, and that Cornell did a poor job of protecting her. That is classic begging of the question, though, the way that fallacy actually works. We demand justice for the woman. Okay, we've got to figure out whether justice is due to the woman. We need to understand the facts of the case. But they leap straight to the conclusion in asking the question.
4: Well,
3: It's like gender-affirming care is another example of it. Wait a minute. You've just forced me to assume you're correct, that this is the person's gender and we need to affirm it. I'd like to debate each and every one of those points.
4: Unless something new comes out, I don't think I've ever at any point thought there is any prosecutable crime. But my guess would be it started out as something that most people would think was okay, wild but okay, and turned into something that most people would think was not okay.
3: And it wove back and forth, which is the interesting part.
4: Well, once you cross into
3: not okay. When she said, I'm tired, I got to go to bed, everybody was like, okay, good night.
4: Once it turns into not okay, you're into not okay territory. It doesn't matter if it goes back or not. But I would guess that it turned into what most people would consider not okay at some point. But, you know, that's what happens. You got a bunch of drugs and booze and everybody's hammered and it's the middle of the night and then nobody can remember and et cetera, et cetera.
3: Then you mix group sex in. People don't often make the best decisions while they're, you know, in the midst of a sexual semi-frenzy.
4: Well, and various levels of hammered, I'm sure, from not very hammered to completely blotto, barely remember it, and everything in between.
3: Yeah. Yeah. Oh, one more interesting angle after a word from our friends at Rough Greens. I love this idea of a return on investment. Your dog's youngish, maybe, or maybe your dog's getting on in years, but making sure their nutrition is right is an investment in their future of energetic walks and tail wagging and years together. My next door neighbors just lost their dog. Lovely dog, too. Love that dog. And they would, absolutely love more time with them. Let's get the nutrition right.
4: Yep. 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
3: 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They make any dog food better.
4: I don't want to gloss over this. ABC's a legitimate news organization, but we are into a world now where stuff just comes out and it floats around various places. Maybe it's a place like ABC. Maybe it's just on Twitter or Instagram or whatever. There's just way too much stuff out there that shouldn't be out there. I can't imagine how you can justify that I know that kid's name, the dude's name, and have heard his voice and heard those phone calls. Why should I know that?
3: Because he had a wild night in college that may or may not have included inappropriate activity.
4: But nobody's been charged with anything at this point. So I know his name. I've heard his voice. I've heard his private conversations with this woman. Why?
3: Hey, Michael, I'm curious about 66 because I was talking about this yesterday. Hit that, would you please?
1: An attorney representing one of the students is calling on New York State Attorney General Letitia James to recuse herself as special prosecutor based on a social media post from days earlier where James expressed support for the alleged victim.
3: Oh, yeah, that's putting it very mildly. She presumed the guilt of these people and said that the victim had deserved justice for what was done to her, which is precisely what a lawyer is forbidden from saying, trying a case. I thought this was interesting. They're talking about the president of the university, this poor beleaguered old man who's like, what the hell is with the kids these days? He doesn't say that out loud, but he's got to be thinking it. The home to his office, the big administrative building, a glass door was shattered, and messages were scrawled in red paint on the exterior walls reading, smash the patriarchy, and at Cornell, rapists are protected, protesters are expelled. And then they talk about some other protests going on. Israel bombs, Cornell pays, and blood is on your hands. Wait a minute. Israel? Holy cow. Let's exploit any conflict and do as much damage as possible, say the Marxists and, you know, the Islamists who feed them. So, you know, justice is going to have to fight its way through an angry mob in this case in one direction or the other.
4: So I mentioned that Elon Musk stuff. We'll hear from that interview. It's pretty interesting. Also, TV evangelism is not really a thing anymore, is it? People don't watch TV anymore.
3: I think it is. It's just there are a zillion channels of everything. So, yeah. I mean,
4: well, it's not anything like it used to be.
3: Oh, no, no. It exists on YouTube.
4: One of the biggest TV evangelists of all time died yesterday. We'll take a look at his life briefly and that whole phenomenon. It was interesting. I remember as a kid being mystified by that when it'd be on some Sunday mornings.
3: Still mystified.
4: No kidding. All right, stay tuned.
2: Armstrong and Getty.
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8: 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He stood up when others wouldn't and said, no insider perks, no self-dealing, no more Nancy Pelosi loopholes. 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And important to so many families, Congressman LaHood has consistently delivered real tax relief, voting to stop taxing tips and overtime, and leading the effort to end the tax on Social Security benefits. Darren LaHood is putting Illinois taxpayers and families first, lowering costs and bringing real accountability back to Washington. And right now, that's exactly what we need.
9: I'm Congressman Darren LaHood, and I approve of this message.
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4: Even if you don't know or remember who Jim Baker was, the TV evangelist, we'll take a look at that whole thing. I got a bunch of the details, some of which I had forgotten, about how big a deal he was, the sex scandal that brought him down, everything else. It's pretty darned interesting. And Joe and I worked in Charlotte, North Carolina, which is where the whole thing was based, shortly after his fall, and some interesting details about that coming up.
3: Absolutely. I remember it well. So a little more on the Cornell quote-unquote rape case, and that is what the question that needs to be decided is, was it rape? This is just classic college campuses in the modern era. More than 1,000 furious protesters marched on Cornell University's campus Monday in support of the woman allegedly gang-raped in a fraternity and demanded the resignation of the school's president. "We are all Jane Doe," read one sign in the massive crowd of students. And I think we're supposed to read that and go, wow, wow. I want to know, what do you mean? Based on what we know, what do you mean by that? We are all young women who go to fraternity parties and assent to a threesome and get hammered, and then things get way out of hand, or what? Others wave placards insisting alcohol is not consent. Again, what do you mean exactly? And support survivors, listen to students.
4: Where is that currently, the whole alcohol thing? I know there was a lot of different stuff talked about during the woke-pocalypse, that if anybody'd had anything to drink, there was no such thing as consent. What is the legal standard? Because when
3: it's absolutely idiotic.
4: Because when it comes to drinking legal standards, I can be hammered drunk, and any crime I commit, I'm fully responsible for.
3: Yeah, in New York, and you'd have to check the law in every state, but in New York, if you willingly ingest the booze, then you can't accuse somebody of quote-unquote, you know, drugging you or getting you hammered and then doing things against your will. If you willingly take in the booze, then willingly engage in the act, it's on you. Yeah. It's pretty specific.
4: And I understand when people make the argument about, you know, I was drunk or whatever, whether it's the sex or a crime. But if you go down that road, there's no way you can structure society.
3: Yeah, exactly. You know, and I could get back into more of the chants and placards and what the angry little kids are screaming for. And angry little kids are screaming for something every day on college campuses. I'm not impressed. But yeah, the idea that as a guy, I'm a guy, so I'll say it from a guy's perspective. The idea that a girl has a couple of drinks and then we decide to have whatever brand of fun we do, and she assents to absolutely all of it, then regrets it and says, you know, I'd had a couple of drinks, and then I go to prison? That's abhorrent. Abhorrent. Now, in this case, this could be, and again, the facts will out. The kids aren't willing for the facts to come out. In fact, they're angry at the university president specifically because he said, we can't rush. We need to figure out what the facts are. They hate him for that. But there are one of the great, I think, diseases of modern life is people think there is a legal, a government manifested remedy for everything that's bad, or there should be. They think because this woman ended up in a situation that ended up being awful and she regrets and it was bad in a lot of different ways, the government must have a remedy for that. And our justice system, and this should be the case, says nobody broke any laws. Yes, this was very bad, very unfortunate, very unpleasant. There are repercussions that will be felt for many years from this. There's not a legal remedy. That's why you have to manage your own life and not ask the government to manage it for you. More on that theme to come. Stay with us.
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16: Fox News, I'm Fiona Gelosi. With 4 weeks until the November elections, the president is out campaigning. He's going to be in Maryland today, campaigning for Republicans after a stop in Nebraska yesterday.
17: You can vote for the radical left Democrat communist to loot your wealth, raise your taxes by $5 trillion, annihilate your borders, crush Nebraska farmers and ranches, mutilate your children.
16: The Fox Power Ranking site polls showing 61% of voters do not approve for the president. Nearly 17 years after the Fort Hood massacre, President Trump cleared the way for Army psychiatrist Nadal Hazan to be killed by firing squad.
18: Nadal Hazan was an Army psychiatrist when he opened fire inside a processing center for soldiers about to deploy to Iraq or Afghanistan from Fort Hood in Texas on November 5th, 2009. He killed 13 people and wounded 32 others.
16: Fox's Lucas Thomason reporting. 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
19: WMBD Radio Local News, I'm Stace Keene. Peoria police are investigating a shooting that left a woman dead yesterday afternoon. Officers were called to the area of Antoinette M. Western just before 1:30 regarding a call of shots fired. Police say a woman had been shot at least once and had crashed her vehicle into a building in the 600 block of Southwestern Avenue. The victim was taken to a local hospital where she later died from her injuries. Anyone with information is asked to contact the Peoria Police Department.
20: Fall cleanup is happening in East Peoria this week. The city's annual fall cleanup runs through Friday and offers East Peoria residents an opportunity to get rid of some cumbersome household items. Cleanup occurs on the residents' regular garbage pickup day. Items must be placed at the curb no later than 5:30 in the morning on the scheduled pickup day. If items aren't collected, they will be picked up the following day. A Tazewell County World War II veteran is being remembered for his service and dedication to his community. 25 News reports Robert Bob Lake of Morton died Monday morning at the age of 99. Lake was among the local veterans that were featured in the Celebrating the Last of the Greatest Generation event, which gave World War II veterans a chance to share their experience.

0: The 25 News First Alert forecast features plenty of sunshine and warmer temperatures for the second half of our Tuesday. Daytime highs will top out in the upper 70s as a result of some breezier south-southwesterly winds developing. Expect gusts upwards of 15 to 20 miles per hour. Those southerly winds will help keep temperatures more mild tonight with lows in the mid-50s before daytime highs top out near the 80-degree mark for our Wednesday. Plenty of dry time continues for the second half of the work week as well. I'm 25 News First Alert meteorologist Balint Solivari for WMBD Radio.
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8: Jim Baker's dead. He was a really, really big deal. I don't know how many of you remember the name, a televangelist and one of the biggest deals in that world in the history of that sort of thing. And he died at the age of 86 last night. He had on television, it peaked in the 80s. He had his own channel. He had his own 24-hour channel, right when that was like taken off with CNN and that sort of stuff. He had his own 24-hour channel, him and his wife, Tammy Faye, raising money. And they did a show, which we're going to play a clip of, that kind of had a Carson-like feel, like Johnny Carson-like feel to it, if you don't remember seeing it. It had a desk and a couch and a band and celebrity guests, and it felt like entertainment, not a sermon. But his whole thing was, it's like today's prosperity gospel. It was the, you give money to us, and it's part of the whole, God will reward you by making you prosperous.
9: Mm-hmm.
8: And he always claimed they were on the verge of going broke, even though they had a 2,600 acre, was that how big it was? Theme park there outside? Yeah, 2,300 acre Christian theme park in Fort Mill, South Carolina, that drew 6 million visitors a year. It was behind only Disneyland and Disney World as the most visited theme parks in America. That's how big he was. He was right, taking in the equivalent of today, $400 million a year.
9: Good Lord.
8: I know.
10: The Bible.
9: He was the first host of the 700 Club and then founded the PTL Club.
8: Which stands for Praise the Lord, though people came to call it Pass the Loot after he right. got caught out, which we'll get to in a second. Here's a little clip of when they used to do their show and were convincing Ian to send them money.
11: You can't defeat me. You cannot defeat a child of God. Hallelujah. Greater is he that is in you, right, in me, than he that's in the world. The sun will shine again.

0: His wife with all her makeup singing her songs as part of the Johnny Carson-like Send Us Some Money show.
1: It's all so slick and well put together. I mean, really good. And the PTL Club ran for 13 years pulling in that money.
0: So before we get to

0: the scandal that brought him down. Joe and I worked in Charlotte, North Carolina for a couple of years, and we got hired there in 92. So he went down in the late 80s, but our program director out there explained to us how there were two different crowds there in nearby Charlotte, North Carolina, which was right near where the big Heritage theme park was that was behind only Disneyland and Disney World in terms of people visiting and everything like that, is that when he got caught out as a crook, there was the crowd that always suspected he was a crook and thought it was all phony and liked making jokes about it. But there was a crowd on our boss's country music station that were hurt and sad. And the way to play this story was compassion for both Jim and Tammy Faye of, you know, falling to temptation and how awful it is for all of us that we have lost like a family member.
1: Yeah, we were told you got to be very careful and very gentle talking about this.
0: So my memory, because we were young at the time, and this is the 80s, my memory was it was a sex scandal, but that's not really what really, really brought him down. What really, really brought him down was corruption. So the 2,300 acre, and we'll get to the sex scandal in a second with the 21-year-old secretary. The 2,300 acre Christian theme park had a bunch of hotel rooms. They had 2,000 employees. That's how big a deal they were. But he sold lifetime partnerships at $1,000 each, promising annual hotel stays at Heritage USA. So if you bought the lifetime partnership, you could come stay at the hotel whenever you wanted. And they raised $158 million, and so it'd be almost $300 million now. Over 100,000 donors. Well, the math doesn't work on that. There's no way that many people can have hotel rooms and everything like that. And he was convicted in 89 of 24 counts of fraud and conspiracy and all kinds of different things. Between trying to pay off the secretary he had sex with and the fact that it was just fraudulent, these lifetime memberships to the hotel, he ended up going to prison for 5 years. Let's hear a little bit. Well, this is a recap from ABC News last night on the Jim Baker PTL scandal.
2: It was as polished as any TV talk show of the era.
3: The PTL Television Network presents Jim and Tammy.
2: Jim and Tammy Faye Baker sat atop an evangelistic empire valued in the hundreds of millions. Then,
4: I feel we've made a mistake.
2: Scandal. Jim Baker admitted to an affair with a church clerk, was indicted for fraud, and did 5 years in prison, telling his followers,
4: "We've asked God to forgive us, and we asked them to forgive us."
2: He and Tammy Faye later divorced. Baker's current wife, Lori, posted last night that her husband had died at 86.
0: He had sex one time with this secretary, according to both of them, but she says she was drugged. He said it was consensual. He was never charged with anything, so who knows what actually happened there. He was a very, very, very big deal. She was a 21-year-old hottie.
1: Wrote her a check for $280,000 to keep it to herself.
0: You're sending him money to help the ministry, and he's giving it to a 21-year-old to keep her mouth shut about the fact that they had sex. Not good.
1: No.
0: Here's a little bit of him talking about what a devastating time it was when all this came up.
4: Tammy and I have gone through a devastating time. Tammy started first with the pneumonia, and then we went through the Betty Ford's program, and then this thing came and just crushed us so deeply, and we didn't want to get in the fight. It was like a circus. We couldn't believe it. We wanted to protect our children. We wanted to really just cling to each other and seek God. I've been wanting to talk to my partners. I wanted to tell them that I love them, that I'm sorry for what's been happening, and that we've asked God to forgive us, and we asked them to forgive us.
1: Wow, so much passive verbiage there. So many the things that are happening, the things that did happen. No, the things you did, you punk. I know a person trying to evade responsibility when I hear one. I've been doing it all my life.
0: Yeah, so they were closing in on the whole $265,000 hush money thing, which, as we pointed out with Trump and others, is not against the law. You are allowed to give somebody money to keep their mouth shut about something. that's not a crime. But that opened up the books, and that's when he ended up in trouble. He went to prison for their lavish spending of all kinds of different stuff and fraud, not for anything really involving the sex. So, although that wasn't a good look for him and his supporters. Although he made a comeback, he went to prison. He ends up getting divorced from Tammy Faye, who is, why did she go to Betty Ford? She was drunk, right? That was her deal.
1: I don't remember. Booze, pills, I don't know.
0: But so then he makes a comeback after he gets out of prison. I didn't know this. This is new information to me. That he had started a new ministry, but with a different theme. Let me look that up here. I lost my point here. The because the other one was all happy and shiny and we're all going to be rich together. You send us money. God wants us to be prosperous. And that's kind of a hot thing right now for some people. In 1996, he published a memoir, I Was Wrong, in which he renounced the prosperity gospel that he had preached. He thought that was all bad, the whole being prosperous by through God thing. And then launched the Jim Baker Show in 2003 in Branson, Missouri, in the Ozarks. And the show focused on end times prophecy. And its main business was selling doomsday supplies, including freeze-dried food with a 30-year shelf life.
1: Doesn't sound at all scammy to me.
0: No, it doesn't.
1: Holy cow, this guy is something.
0: Isn't it? He gets out of prison and he makes that sort of a comeback.
1: Wow.
0: He had some charm that most people don't have.
1: Oh, yeah. Yeah. Interestingly enough, so he gets out of prison. He begins working in inner city Los Angeles, where he meets his second wife. This is 1998. They married that same year. A few years later, they adopted five children, all siblings from inner city Phoenix, where his new wife, Lori, had ministered before meeting Baker. And they raised those five children together. And then in 03, launched their new television ministry, which you just mentioned, the Jim Baker Show, which was all about end times and selling you freeze-dried meat.
0: But so the original thing, and I remember flipping by that as a kid, looking for something to watch on a Sunday, because the cartoons were on Saturday, and on Sunday all you had was Jim Baker and some other dude on a different channel. And I never lingered long enough to, like, really watch any of that. The audience for that, and there are a lot of people that watch this every single week. The audience was largely, it said up earlier when I was looking at it, it's like 15 million people, which by today's standards is a huge audience.
1: It's by any standards, if you're talking profitability.
0: Yeah, you'd make a lot of money with 15 million people watching you now, let alone back then. But the audience was largely working class, middle class evangelicals and Pentecostals who felt looked down on by mainstream culture, and he tapped into that.
1: Right. That's a good description.
0: Yeah, I'm pretty cynical.
1: It's very similar to the Trump approach to working class America, patriotic America, hardworking America, that for the longest time sensed nothing but contempt or judgment from the left and media. And Trump came along and said, you're not deserving of contempt nor judgment. I think you're great.
0: I'm fine with all your big, giant, mega church stuff, preaching and this and that and everything like that. And I'm not cynical about Christianity or church or any of that stuff. But if you're getting rich off of it and asking me for money, that's when I, you know, what the hell is going on here? What do you need so much money for?
1: I look at mega churches the way I look at big government. They corrupt themselves. It's the gravity of the thing.
0: One of their things was to raise money is that they always claimed they were on the brink of going under. You said, we're really up against it right now. And, you know, we just needed a few more dollars to be able to keep the big Heritage USA theme park. I know you're bringing your kids this summer. People would make that their family vacation every year.
1: Right.
0: And we're just so close to, you know, losing it all. So if you could just send us a little money right now. Yeah. Donors were called partners, not contributors. We're all partners in this together. I just get to fly on a private plane and live in a giant house and, you know, have sex with 21-year-old secretaries. Well, your life hasn't really improved any, but we are partners in this.
1: Right.
0: We're building something together. And Heritage USA gave everyone a physical place to visit while they owned a piece of it by sending $1,000, which is a lot of money.
1: Let Satan tempt you in the wilderness with this foot-long hot dog and a Coke. for just $2. I'm sorry. See, that joke would have gotten us in serious trouble in Charlotte in 1994.
0: Well, I have a feeling that this tone is hurting some people's feelings right now.
1: Sorry.
0: People who believed in Jim and Tammy Faye. Tammy Faye was, he was an incredible businessman.
1: Oh, yeah. Well, and he got the spirituality stuff right. That's the thing about really high-level scammers, and that's why people were so hurt and didn't want to hear the judgment, because he actually helped them understand the scripture and fired them up about their relationship with God. He was good at it. That's why he was so successful.
0: I'd like to know more about his comeback when he decides to go dark. Nope, end times. You need freeze-dried food. Got to last at least 30 years.
1: Right.
0: You need
1: water,
0: you need bullets.
1: 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Jesus brand batteries, guaranteed to last for 10 years. 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
0: I thought we were done with our Jim, Tammy, Faye, Baker, PTL conversation, but there's more. Some really interesting texts, and then we'll hear from Jessica Hahn, the young hottie who had sex with him. And I forgot, she turned her life around. Was a regular on Howard Stern and all kinds of stuff. Wow.
1: Well, if everybody's cashing in, you got to cash in. That's what she said to herself.
0: Remember Jim Baker's air-conditioned doghouse? Yeah, that was one of the things that came out of all his financial stuff that came out. He had an air-conditioned doghouse with your money to help, reach God somehow.
1: In fairness, in the Carolinas, it gets very hot in the summertime.
0: But we got this, just to give you the other side of it. I just turned on your show. I was taking my granddaughter to school. That's slimy, pissing on the grave of a dead man. And what's wrong with you? I thought you called yourselves conservatives. Some people that still have some respect for Jim Baker, who I think
1: was
0: just...
1: Yeah, we call out people who rip off others, no matter what their stripe, alive or dead. Sorry.
0: I can't imagine anything hardly worse than playing upon sad people who are desperate and taking some of their hard-earned money...
1: In the name of Jesus.
0: In the name of God, and you're just a charlatan. I can't hardly imagine anything worse than that. So, yes, I would literally whiz on his grave. If I was where he was buried, I would whip it out and whiz all over it and feel perfectly comfortable with it. Sorry about that.
1: I don't think you're helping.
0: Got this text. My poor sweet grandparents sent their life savings to the Bakers in the 80s. My dad,
1: we shouldn't be talking bad about
0: them. My dad and his siblings then had to support them both the rest of their lives. And then this one, which is really interesting. I went to Newberry College in South Carolina in the 60s. A few of us good old boys were having some beers on an afternoon and came upon a revival tent being erected on a typical dusty lot. It was Jim Baker by himself putting up the tent at the very beginning of his whole thing. We were just curious. He stopped and spoke with us for about 10 to 15 minutes. One of us in our group had a complete conversion. It was truly amazing. The other three of us were amazed and couldn't figure out what had taken over our friend.
1: Damn.
0: So he had that ability to put a spell on some people.
1: Mm-hmm. Mm-hmm. Using the word of God. Nice.
0: So what is this we're about to hear from Jessica Hahn? That's the secretary he had sex with.
1: So she decided in the 90s her name was so well known as a young sex pot that she might as well make a living off of it. So this is, remember 1-900 numbers where you'd pay a certain amount of money to talk to somebody for an amount of time and they would string you along and string you along and string you along? Generally sex lines, that sort of thing. Well, here's Jessica Hahn's.
21: 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You'll be shocked and amazed at what I have to say about Jessica Hahn.
22: 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Adults only.
0: So I'm going to call her up on the phone and ask her about the scandal?
1: Oh, no, you're going to listen to a tape recording of her $2 a minute. Yeah.
0: Wow.
1: Adults only.
0: Yeah, I the woman who is upset that we're saying bad things about Jim Baker. See, I really have a lot of respect for Christianity and the whole thing, and I don't like a guy like that allowing the Christopher Hitchens of the world to, you know, use it as ammunition against the real stuff. That's what right. I hate so much about it. Right. And taking advantage of poor people who are desperate. Oh, it's awful.
1: Coming up next hour, seriously, how erectile dysfunction changed history. An amazing spy story. Can't wait to tell you.
2: Armstrong and Getty.
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25: A midterm debate off the campaign trail. Lisa Brady, Fox News. The top Senate Democrat is reporting President Trump to federal election officials over ads promoting the Trump agenda, even though funding for those ads is already changing.
26: Amid bipartisan criticism, President Trump says his super PAC, MAGA Inc., will now pay for a series of campaign-style ads highlighting President Trump and his administration's accomplishments. The ads were initially paid for by the federal government, and the White House defended the expense, calling the messages public service announcements and not political, since President Trump is not on the ballot. But Senate Democratic Leader Chuck Schumer says he is still calling on the Federal Elections Commission to investigate whether those ads violated federal campaign laws.
25: Fox's Jared Halpern at the White House. 4 weeks to Election Day, the new Fox News power rankings have 6 Senate races listed as toss-ups, with some shifts in others, including North Carolina, moving from lean Democratic to likely. In the race between former Governor Roy Cooper and former Republican Party Chair Michael Whatley. South Carolina moving from solid Republican to likely. That's where Senator Darlene Graham hopes to keep her late brother's seat up against Democrat Annie Andrews. Clashes on the streets of Paris. What began as student demands for better school conditions expanding to mass protests across France.
27: Critics of the far left here in France have accused them of provoking and manipulating students for their own political gain. The far left says it supports the protests but insists it did not organize them. France's prime minister says they were listening to students but standing by police officers who have been hurt.
25: Fox's Jeff Paul in Paris, where students have also been injured. Police using tear gas at times to disperse crowds. Thousands of arrests reported. President Trump just posting what's happening in France is about out-of-control mass migration, not schools. 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
28: WMBD Radio Local News. I'm Patrick Johnson. An investigation into a homicide in Peoria. Police say a vehicle crashed in the 600 block of Southwestern Avenue, and a woman was found shot in the vehicle, taken to the hospital where she died. So far, no arrests have been announced. Peoria gas prices are falling but remain well above the national average. Gas Buddy says the local average dropped another 5 cents this week to $4.72 a gallon, compared to $4.30 nationwide. Gas Buddy's Patrick DeHaan warns relief may not last if tensions with Iran escalate.
29: Certainly, you know, this drawing to a conclusion would be helpful, but to potentially risk further escalations between the U.S. and Iran, then without any strategic reserves of significant status globally, that certainly could be a very bad sign of potentially even more record prices later this year for gasoline and diesel.
28: Rivian EV Manufacturing announcing a more than 45% increase in production for the third quarter. Founder and CEO RJ Scaringe telling Forbes magazine a new R2 lower cost version of the R1 has sales booming.
30: R2
29: is the first time our brand is going to present itself in the same price range as what you see for like a Tesla Model Y.
28: For the quarter ending September 30th, the company delivered nearly 19,250 vehicles. More news in 30 minutes or as it breaks. And always at WMBDRadio.com.
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8: The 25 News First Alert forecast features plenty of sunshine and warmer temperatures for the second half of our Tuesday. Daytime highs will top out in the upper 70s as a result of some breezier south-southwesterly winds developing. Expect gusts upwards of 15 to 20 miles per hour. Those southerly winds will help keep temperatures more mild tonight with lows in the mid-50s before daytime highs top out near the 80-degree mark for our Wednesday. Plenty of drive time continues for the second half of the work week as well. I'm 25 News First Alert meteorologist Balint Silivari for WMBD Radio.
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34: All right, let's do it. The Markley, Van Camp, and Robbins Show. Jamie Markley, David Van Camp, Scott Robbins. Good morning, America, David.
35: Yes. Well, they're bringing you the news that Trump thinks it's okay if Iran were to take out Los Angeles and San Diego.
36: This is incredible. This is an incredible story.
35: Like, such an obvious hoax, too, but they're pushing it, man. So, good morning, America, talking about something Trump said. They're claiming that he said he wanted Iran to take out Los Angeles and San Diego. It's not what he said, but anyway, here's how viewers of ABC News got it today.
34: Yep.
37: This morning, President Trump facing growing criticism after suggesting Iran could, quote, take out Los Angeles or San Diego, two American cities run by Democrats.
38: They can take out a city. Let them take out Los Angeles. Let them take out San Diego. This is a very small price to pay. And it's going to be over with very soon.
37: Those comments sparking fierce backlash from Democratic leaders in California. Governor Gavin Newsom calling President Trump deranged and dangerous. The mayor of San Diego, Todd Gloria, writing, San Diego is not collateral damage. We are not expendable, and we are never a small price to pay.
35: I have great news for you, dear listener. The president did not actually say that.
36: What?
35: Yeah, you know, he's doing the weave thing. He's going in and out. Well, he was talking about how high fuel prices are and how that's a small price to pay in exchange for Iran not having a nuclear weapon. And he goes into that, like, third-person explanation. Oh, yeah, just let them take out Los Angeles and San Diego. No, high gas prices are a small price to pay
0: right
35: for Iran not having a nuke. And here's the whole clip in context.
0: Okay. Roll it. Why is it not playing?
35: Uh-oh.
0: Oh, no. ABC got to us. No, it's froze.
35: Oh,
0: it's totally froze.
35: Good, good, good, good.
1: Can't play it anymore then.
35: Here we go. I'll play it here. All right.
0: Okay.
38: And again, remember, with the word just artificial, it's a little bit high. It's a small price to pay for keeping the world safe, keeping our country safe. They can take out a city. Let them take out Los Angeles. Let them take out San Diego. This is a very small price to pay. And it's going to be over with very soon. It's essentially almost over with. And they might keep going a little long. You know, they always say they have a big threshold for pain. They need it. Let me tell you, they need it.
35: Yeah.
0: They just flat out lie.
35: Yeah,
0: I'm the one on Good Morning America. I tell you guys this all the time. And there it is. I mean, as blatant as you can be today.
1: I got up this morning, though, and I read that. And at first, though, I thought, well, that's kind of funny. You know, he was using it as a punchline, like a joke, right?
0: Right.
1: And then I realized, no, it's not even in context at all.
35: Well,
1: you know,
35: it's bad when even Daniel Dale, the little fact checker on CNN, comes out and, I mean, still gets his little jabs in with Trump, but said, no, that's not an accurate read of what the president was getting at, what he was saying. To say that he was saying, like, yeah, we'll sacrifice Los Angeles and San Diego for Iran to not have nukes. It's like, that's not accurate. That's not what he was saying.
0: Yeah. Well, they're getting called out, too, for... Well, and again, this morning, you probably, if you were watching it, then you know this is still a big
2: protest
0: deal.
2: Protest overnight at Cornell University as new details on the investigation emerge. ABC News obtaining video and reviewing records showing what appears to be fraternity brothers scrambling to contain the fallout and protect themselves.
0: You know what they don't tell you in that is also the text exchange where the Jane Doe says, well, it was nothing illegal. Actually, I enjoyed the time with you and Mark.
35: Right.
0: What?
1: I know.
0: Like, when you look at that whole story in context, and as you've said before, David, I think we've all said, yeah, it's terrible and bad on many different levels. But when they call it the, quote, rape case... Well, that's not what happened, at least according to everything that we've seen so far.
35: Right, because it's several, a couple weeks after the fact, and she's calling them and recording them.
0: Yes.
35: And saying, this is, you know, I think this could be rape and all that stuff. And all of a sudden, you hear the guys going, whoa, whoa, whoa. You told me you were sober. And, like, again,
0: right.
35: I've seen some people in bad faith turning around and saying, well, all these conservatives are defending these guys. I haven't seen one person really defending these guys and saying, yeah, well, they were just, you know, jumping in the pile. You know, that's a normal thing for people to go do. Nobody's saying that.
0: No, all people are saying is, was it criminal?
35: Right.
0: And asking that question, and by what you've seen, you would say, well, it's not criminal.
35: And then,
1: well, you've got a governor and attorney general who have said it is.
0: I know.
1: I mean, it's amazing. With zero evidence, with zero facts, just what they've read so far, without any type of discussion about alternatives, they went ahead and went piled on. The governor and the AG.
0: Could you not refer to it as piling on with this story?
1: Okay, I'll try to stay away from that. I
0: appreciate
1: apologize.
0: No
1: that.
0: Problem.
1: Sorry about that.
35: The bar that she claimed she had drinks at ahead of time is also saying, no, we didn't serve her underage. Now I know they're trying to protect themselves too.
0: Yes.
1: Sure.
35: But
0: And this all happened a couple years ago, October 19th, right?
35: Mm-hmm.
0: Did you hear about the Halloween party aspect of this? That she was initially invited to the Halloween party and she was glad?
35: Yeah.
0: And then she got disinvited.
35: Yeah.
0: And people were wondering, well, why did that happen? Was the fraternity just trying to protect itself? Some think it was a sorority trying to protect themselves, saying, cut her off. Don't let her back there. Who knows what happened? But that's when her story changed to I've been assaulted or slash raped after she got disinvited to the Halloween party.
1: Right.
0: But you're not hearing that side of the story either. Hey, you know.
1: And again,
0: the New York law is.
1: Yeah.
0: If you willingly consume booze or drugs and have then consensual sex, you can't say, well, you can't do that. I was drunk.
35: Yeah.
0: So are they trying to change that?
35: I don't know if this is maybe Kathy. It's so bizarre whenever something like this just suddenly blows up. And they're still going with this line that Cornell did nothing. There's supposed to be some, like, no confidence vote on the part of the faculty. They didn't cover anything up. They booted a couple of those guys.
0: They did.
35: And they shut down the fraternity.
0: Yes.
35: They didn't cover anything up. What are you talking about?
0: I know. There's, like, when you actually dig into the story, when they first started talking about it today, I'll tell you, my first reaction was, I'm tired of this.
35: Yeah.
0: Why are we still talking about this? Whose life is this affecting? And I know it's a political thing. I get that part. But then when you actually have to cover it and go into all the facts, it gets more and more ridiculous as time goes on. And I think she was probably regretful. And I mean, I'm sure those dudes were regretful. They should be.
35: Yes.
1: I mean, it's sad. It's a sad case.
0: Well, yeah.
1: Is it criminal? That's the thing.
0: Because, and has anyone heard anyone on the left say, you see, this is why you don't get boozed up and go to a frat party?
35: Yeah.
0: I haven't heard anybody say it. Guys tell their sister that all the time.
35: Mm-hmm.
0: And for good reason. But my goodness. This was funny, too, before we move off of this. Peachy Keenan on X. She's talking about how insane this all is. And also wondering, okay, what is Letitia James going to do with this?
1: Right.
0: And saying that because two had zero contact with her that were white.
35: Mm-hmm.
0: One accused of kissing her was Latino. One oral sex, Asian. Three had intercourse. One black who is also accused of hitting her and bruising her. One Latino. And one, they're not sure. So, and it's also... She said, the black kid is also the one who wrote the lewd message on the group chat encouraging other boys to go see. Seriously, what is Letitia James going to do?
35: Right.
0: Is BLM going to intervene?
1: What a conundrum.
0: Yes.
1: Mm-hmm.
0: Because I think when a lot of people hear it's a frat, they're thinking, oh, it's a bunch of white dudes.
35: Mm-hmm.
0: That's not the case in this story. And I guess that should have been a tip if you were following the story and realized, hey, they're not writing anything about race in this. Because they weren't all white.
1: That's an interesting point, and I hadn't even thought about that until right now. But you're right. Yeah.
0: Because if they were all white,
1: God, yeah,
0: that would
1: have been
0: everywhere.
1: Yes, yes.
0: Of all white fraternity members, right. You would have been hearing that all over the place. Mm-hmm. Yeah, it's just, part of it. Meanwhile, I don't know if you saw the story about Abdul out of Michigan. The Michigan Muslim, El Sayed, claims citizenship in Egypt?
35: Yeah. Yeah, he said he's a dual citizen. This was several years ago at some political event where he talked about being a dual citizen with Egypt because his dad's from was born there, I guess. But then he's also said, no, he's not on the campaign trail.
0: Well, so which is it?
1: I don't know.
0: You were at the time?
1: Mm-hmm.
0: Because I think the left, they like to go back to your old tweets from years ago.
35: Yeah. Hi, Portland Trailblazers.
0: No kidding.
35: Let's punish a guy who was 15. Writing stupid
0: insane
35: stuff on X or Twitter at the time.
0: But if you're actually making a statement, or also making a statement that you're committed to Sharia law, does that stick at all? Because he did that too.
35: Yeah.
0: Which is wild. And I'm guessing if you asked all the feminists, hey, do you think it's okay that in some countries women can't drive? They can't go anywhere without asking permission from their guys? Do you think that's... Well, they would say, no, that's terrible. That's awful. Okay. So if he is all for Sharia law, doesn't that make him, like, incompatible with your values?
35: You would think.
1: But he's not for Sharia law anymore.
35: Right.
0: And you can believe him.
35: That was so 6 months ago.
1: Yeah, come on. He's evolved,
0: But no one seems to be asking that question.
35: Yeah.
0: Just pretty crazy. And then yesterday, we didn't have, a ton of time at the very end of the show with Nimrod's in the news. And it was a story I actually thought you were going to cover earlier, was that your guy, Scotty, Phil Collins, you've been a fan. Well, you've been a fan of Phil Collins for years.
1: I was a Genesis fan. And there was a lot of Phil Collins songs I liked. Some I didn't like, but I played them all.
0: But you're a fan. You've said I'm a fan.
1: Okay, I'm a fan. Okay. I'm a fan of Phil Collins, yes.
0: He can't stand you or your values.
1: I know he can't.
0: because he was on with Piers Morgan talking about Trump and can't stand Trump and just Americans in general, and this is part of what he said.
3: I've got a song that's waiting to be written called Fat People with Guns, which is about America, you know? And I'll just write that phrase down so I don't forget it.
0: Are you telling me, Phil Collins, that your songwriting genius is such that you think of a phrase, fat people with guns, that's so good, I need to write it down so I don't forget it?
1: Guns rhymes with fun. It'll be fat people with guns, fun, fun, fun.
35: Out in the sun.
1: Yes.
0: And it's no fun being an illegal alien. You could put it all together from an old Genesis song.
1: Yeah, absolutely, yes. It's no fun being a fat person with guns.
35: I don't know. I've seen a lot of gun guys reacting to that story saying, hell yeah, fat guys with guns. Let's roll. Yeah.
0: And they were so heartbroken to know they couldn't listen to any more Phil Collins music.
1: No.
0: Oh, no, not that. Not the studio gone forever. Please. All right. Five stories we're watching today and much more straight ahead.

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0: The Markley Van Camp and Robbins Show. Jamie Markley, David Van Camp, Scott Robbins, and now the five stories we're watching today.
1: Number five, a former head of Germany's Foreign Intelligence Service has been arrested for attempted treason. They say August Hanning got a hold of classified information and was preparing to send it to a foreign spy operation and apparently had been funneling classified information out of the country for years.
0: Wow, I wonder how much money was involved.
1: Dude was getting paid, that's for sure. Number four, Cornell Faculty Senate has introduced a no-confidence resolution over the university's handling of the 2024 sexual assault allegation there. Again, no confidence in what? They killed the fraternity at the time.
0: Like, what did they want him to do? I bet they haven't specified.
1: This feels like the academic version of audience capture. Like, so basically, you know, you've got a bunch of students who have hopped on this bandwagon of saying nothing was done or whatever. And so they're like, okay, fine. Well, we don't want to, you know, get targeted by the mob. So we'll just go ahead and do this.
0: Yeah.
1: We're on your
0: side.
1: Then
0: you got some of the dudes that are also protesting have no shot with a lot of these women. But like, see, we're here protesting, right? Because we care.
2: That's been going on for a while.
0: No justice, no peace.
1: Also, free Palestine. What? Hold on.
0: Yes.
1: Can you pick one?
2: No kings. No, wait.
1: Wait. Huh? Which one? All right. Yeah, they got like double-sided shirts now. They just turn them inside out, depending on what the protest is.
2: Yes.
0: Can we add free the nipple? No, I don't want to offend anybody.
2: Don't say nipple.
1: Yeah, there's some cognitive dissonance. Anyway, number three, President Trump has approved the firing squad execution of Nidal Hassan, the terrorist who launched a massacre at Fort Hood back in 2009. Long overdue. Let's get this done. Mm-hmm. Number two, a second person has died of the plague in Russia's Irkutsk region, local media claimed today. And number one, Secretary of State Marco Rubio wants Russia to come clean about what's going on with this plague lab leak.
2: I'm sure they will.
1: Right.
2: They're known for that sort of thing.
0: Right. Yeah. No, they're not.
2: Of course they're not.
1: Here we go. Another third world dictatorship just releasing plagues upon an unsuspecting population. Yay. Those are the top five stories that we're watching
0: today. You're going to scare Scott, man.
1: Those are the top five stories that we're watching today, Scott.
2: I can't wait to have to wear a mask to get gas again. That's going to be fantastic.
0: No, you're not.
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0: I thought of you, Scott, when I saw a couple of stories that talked about TV. Now, maybe you're not watching any regular TV because of baseball playoffs.
2: Not too much.
0: But big night for you with Dancing with the Stars tonight. It's Mariah Carey night. I know you're a big fan.
2: Oh, no, I'm not.
0: Wait a second. David, didn't you think he was a fan?
1: I thought you liked her.
2: Oh, come on, man. I'm not a big fan of Mariah Carey's. Did I play her songs? Yeah.
0: Well, you said, I liked him, and she was great in concert. You went and saw her.
2: I never said she was great in concert. I said her feet were nailed to the stage. That's what I said. She can't dance. There's no dancing. There's nothing.
0: I missed that part.
2: My daughter
0: she sounded great. Whatever.
2: I took my daughter. She was young. She liked Mariah Carey. We took her. I did a show. Got a little picture with her somewhere.
0: Really?
2: Yeah.
0: I'm surprised you haven't put that out there on social media.
2: It's in some locker somewhere.
0: All right. So you're not watching Dancing with the Stars?
2: No, I'm not. Okay. My wife, I think, might be watching it.
0: Okay.
2: I'm not sure.
0: I also saw one of your other favorite shows, The Bachelor.
2: That's more entertaining, yes.
0: Because it's always an incredible journey.
2: Well, it's a journey, and I'm along for the ride on the journey to find love like they've never had before.
0: Well, the producers said they're going to try something they haven't done in years, which is looking for a bachelor who's actually looking for love. I thought that was the whole reason.
2: Me too. What are you talking about?
0: So they want someone who's serious about looking for love and not just in it to be an influencer. Apparently, they've been duped too many times.
2: Yeah, and they're going to tell the truth to get on the show. They want to get on the show. They'll say whatever. Yeah, of course.
0: It's all so ridiculous.
2: It is ridiculous.
0: Oh, my gosh. Okay. Hey, as far as Minnesota's problems, Minneapolis, don't blame Somalis. You got to hear this clip. We get to that, a news update, and a round of What's Your Story all on the way.
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11: Fox News, I'm CJ Papa. President Trump travels to a shipyard in Baltimore to discuss maritime dominance and jobs in manufacturing. Fox's Jackie Heinrich.
12: President this morning is pushing people to tune into his rallies, saying that his efforts to pull Republicans across the finish line in competitive states and races is really making a difference.
11: The president will also head to San Antonio, Texas this week to stump for Senate candidate State Attorney General Ken Paxton. The Fox News power rankings point to six Senate races that are too close to call.
13: North Carolina has moved from lean Democratic to likely Democratic in the contest between Republican nominee Michael Whatley and Democrat Roy Cooper. South Carolina has moved from solid Republican to likely Republican in the Senate race where Republican Darlene Graham is running to replace her brother, the late Senator Lindsey Graham.
11: Fox's Tanya J. Powers, America's listening to Fox News.
14: WMBD Radio Local News, I'm Patrick Johnson. Newly released records show a much lower blood alcohol reading for Peoria City Councilman Kieran Vapula following his DUI arrest. 25 News reports Illinois State Police records show a reading of 0.027 compared to the 0.285 reading previously seen on police body cam video. The records do not include results from blood or urine samples taken at OSF Hospital. State police records also say Vapula told investigators he had two small shots of vodka, and that differs from what he reportedly told Peoria police that he'd only taken cold medicine. Vapula is back in court on the 16th. Gas prices moving lower in Peoria, but drivers are still paying much more than they were a year ago. Gas Buddy says the local average fell 5 cents this week to $4.72 a gallon. That's still $1.44 higher than this time last year and 42 cents above the national average. We're hearing from Gas Buddy's Patrick DeHaan, who says several factors are finally putting some downward pressure on prices.
15: The G7 has been pushed to release oil and refined products from strategic inventories. Once those releases are over, there's really no strategic reserve left for the G7 or the U.S. or any other country to draw on.
14: Police of Peoria investigating a homicide after a woman was found shot inside a crashed vehicle on Southwestern Avenue. She later died at the hospital. No reports of an arrest. More news in 30 minutes or as it breaks, and always at WMBDRadio.com.
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5: The Markley Van Camp and Robin Show. Thank you very much for being here. I'm Jamie Markley, the Gen Xer, the millennial David Van Camp, and the sexy award-winning boomer.
6: Yeah, thank you.
5: Scott Robin. Okay, so who said don't blame Somalis for some of the troubles in Minnesota?
7: Well, you know, you got in the Minneapolis area, an 18-year-old and 17-year-old were injured in a Somali gang-related shooting outside of the Eden Prairie High School homecoming football game on Friday.
5: Whoa.
7: Yeah.
5: Usually they try to just keep that to the fair.
7: Right. I mean, we've got, like, African tribal turf wars happening in major American cities. Happening in major American cities. It's crazy.
5: Yes.
6: Is there anything fun that people who practice Sharia law do? And I say that because it's like, here's the fair. Let's mess it up.
5: I don't know, man.
6: Is there any stand-up comics working the Sharia law angle?
5: Not quite sure.
6: No, because they don't live.
5: I think the cleavage has gone down significantly at the fair. You want to look at that as a positive,
7: yeah, there you go.
6: Yeah, it's like a sitcom starring some Sharia law people. No, there's nothing of that.
5: Hey, I don't know what to tell you, David. I'm just letting him go off. He's award winning, and
6: man,
5: he's just going to do his
6: thing. The thing. It's just like anything fun. No,
5: got it.
6: Doesn't matter what it is. Let's go to a ball game. No!
5: Does Sharia say no ball games?
6: Well, it's fun.
5: Oh, I got you. Got it.
7: I don't know what the stand-up comedy scene is like in Mogadishu, but, you know.
6: Yeah, I mean, I don't think there's anybody working the Mogadishu circuit right now.
7: Live in Mogadishu. It's Jay Leno.
6: All the laughs.
7: Run, Jay, run.
6: Right, exactly.
5: Well, there was that thing where there were comedians that were invited. Which country was it?
7: Saudi Arabia.
5: Yeah, but they had to get their act approved before they could go on.
6: Yeah, right. They had to do like a 45-minute tape of their act.
5: Yeah, Chappelle was there, right?
6: Yes.
5: Yeah. Mr. Free Speech.
6: Yeah.
5: Way to go, Dave. Okay.
7: Anyway.
5: Yes.
7: Back to the Twin Cities. The mayor of St.
6: Louis. It just makes me crazy. Yeah.
7: The mayor of St. Louis Park, Nadia Muhammad, says, hey, people need to stop talking about Somali gang activity in the Twin Cities because that's hateful and problematic.
5: Okay.
8: Somali gangs and Somali this and Somali that. Again, a crime is a crime is a crime is a crime. But what the rhetoric that you are pushing at best is irresponsible, at worst is dangerous.
5: What?
8: So you may be wondering, hey, Mayor, how can we solve for this then? How can we have conversations that are effective that can actually get something done? And the answer is easy. Ban guns. How are these 14-year-olds, 15-year-olds, 16-year-olds getting access to guns? Like we are.
5: Hold on. Ban them.
7: Right.
5: It's already illegal for them to have them.
7: Right.
5: So maybe you could arrest them and put them in jail or juvie or something. Did you ever think of that? I don't know. You can say saying it's Somali gangs is, quote, dangerous. I would say these young Somalis having guns is freaking dangerous.
7: Well, yeah.
5: That's what it would seem.
8: Like, we are reeling year after year, month after month, shooting after shooting, shooting after shooting. It is not good enough to point fingers anymore. To pick on a community that's already reeling from previous rhetoric, anti-Somali rhetoric, is low-hanging fruit.
5: You can call it whatever you want. Do you-

0: want the crime to stop or not.
1: Well, I mean, doesn't low-hanging fruit also imply that it's pretty easy to point out a problem?
0: Yeah.
2: She sounds like a talking finger.
0: Yeah, there's no visual for you, but Scott puts up his index finger and wiggles it back and forth.
2: Yeah, the squeaky voice.
0: Yeah, that's very nice.
2: That's insanity.
0: Of course it is. Oh, you want to hear some insanity?
2: Yes.
0: How about the old UFO talk that's going on?
2: Oh.
0: You've heard this before.
2: I'm a believer in UFOs. Okay.
0: No, you're not. You really aren't. But then you don't want to test it because they'll come visit you.
2: Right, exactly.
0: So they were talking about this last night on Fox. So they bring on this theoretical astrophysicist at Harvard. Ovi, is it, how do you say it? Lush? Something like that? Couldn't get his last name. And Jesse Waters asked him, okay, you're on this task force for Trump. Have you found any aliens yet? Okay? And the reason is because Joe Rogan had this dude on, this UFO whistleblower, that he's a retired Air Force, was it, officer, David Grush, that guy's name. And he was talking about these reptilian aliens, and then there's the gray aliens, and they fought, and there were dead ones.
2: Oh, boy.
0: And that honestly, this is what he said. A United States soldier was killed by one of these aliens, and then they killed some of them. And apparently he was telling Rogan that the reptilians and the grays, they fought to the death or something. It was
3: kind
0: of
3: crazy. This reptilian craft crashed, the assumption was that it was some sort of conflict? Because I would imagine that they're the ones you'd have to worry about.
4: Because there was dead grays there, too.
3: So, oh.
4: Yeah. So
3: the grays and the reptilians were duking it out?
0: Apparently, that's what he was saying. Had you heard any of this?
1: I don't know if you have any further backstory or context. Why are we supposed to be more afraid of the reptilians than the grays?
0: Because I think the reptilians took out the grays. Yeah. And the reptilians are 7 foot tall.
1: Okay.
0: That's the other part.
1: Okay.
0: What are you looking at?
2: I remember Art Bell talking about the grays.
0: Really?
2: Way back in the day, yeah.
0: I missed that.
2: Yeah.
0: So what about the grays?
2: Well, I don't know. The grays would visit people. People would see the grays.
0: Okay.
2: The grays were out there.
0: Well, the reptilians, as you said, they're built like a gorilla. Scaly skin, but 7 feet tall.
2: Mm.
0: And then there's the other ones that they look like Greek gods. He said they were, like, beautiful.
2: Really?
0: I'm not joking, dude. Again, Rogan had this guy on. This is what he said.
3: What did it look like?
4: Human. Looking.
3: How human,
4: Barry?
3: Like looked like a human or looked similar to a human?
4: Very... very beautiful. And
3: beautiful.
4: I said,
3: what
4: this
3: color was the skin?
4: Bluish white. And
3: like
4: it wasn't
3: Avatar?
4: Super close. No. Like
3: someone who drowned?
4: Like a pale sort of albino.
0: Yeah. And by the way, the reptilian spacecraft that they have,
2: yeah,
0: is shaped like a tic tac. I'm going, really? We're playing Pong again. This is a terrible graphics. You know, the green screen and this thing that's moving all over the place.
2: Yeah.
0: I mean, you can't.
2: Oh, yeah.
0: It's beyond us. So, okay, back to the original dude, the Ovi guy.
2: Okay.
0: That Trump has appointed to be, you know, what is the name of that? I'm trying to figure out the name that they actually gave him. It's on the task force for all of this. You may have heard this also in the news. He is the astrophysicist from Harvard. Anyway, so on this task force, Jesse Waters asked him simply, have you found an alien yet? Because with all this other stuff that's out there, okay, here's the answer.
5: It's a work in progress. The Trump administration has an opportunity to make history by unraveling alien technology.
0: Let me just cut to the chase instead of giving you a minute of this guy.
1: Okay.
0: The answer's no.
1: Okay.
0: Do you want to just hear all the other what you would call McGurkin, Scott?
2: Well, he's got plenty of it, I'm sure.
5: But we need to look at the evidence. We need clear evidence beyond any reasonable doubt. And I was tasked by the Office of the Director of National Intelligence to assist the Trump administration, the White House, the intelligence community, the FBI, and the Pentagon in analyzing existing data that they have, but also trying to get new data, because if the data is not good enough, we can actually.
0: All right, you had enough? Because he just goes,
5: the nature of these unidentified anomalous phenomena.
0: Yeah, we get all that. You don't have anything.
2: Is that Barrett, Borat, or whatever? Because he sounds like he's putting on an accent. These people are not good at it.
0: And then he's asked, well, wait a second. Well, you've got the reptilians, and you've got whatever, the Greys.
2: The Greys.
0: And then the Greek god-looking aliens. Do we have actually zeroed in on that evidence? The answer is pretty much, well, no. But that's why we need this task force and to bring everybody together and whatever. Dude. We've been hearing about this for how long now? We got nothing.
2: Jeez, forever.
0: I know. Every time it's like, oh, man, there's going to be another release. Okay. Whatever.
2: Ow.
0: I know. Sorry, we're running late. My bad.
2: Reptilians.
0: We do this a couple of times a day. Go around the table. It may not be the biggest story out there, but it caught your attention. David, today, what's your story?
1: I just love this, and I know it's been kind of a rough early start to the NFL season for your Dallas Cowboys, Jamie. So I know you like to hear stories about, well, Philadelphia Eagles fans suffering. And I just like hearing drunk Philly guy talk, personally. Yeah. CBS Philadelphia, outside the link this weekend, talking to fans after the Eagles lost.
0: Oh, to the Rams, that's right, yeah.
6: I didn't like it. I mean, why would you waste time? Like, man, I don't know what I'm talking about.
7: Coach doesn't kick a field goal. It's bad coaching again. Sirianni blew the game again for the unsmost times.
8: We could have been up 1 point, up 2 points. Nick Sirianni. I'm sorry, Nick Sirianni got to go.
9: Nick ain't it. Nick ain't it.
10: Nick is cute. He's angry. He can scream, but he doesn't make the team come out of halftime and be the team. What's happening at halftime? Are we eating meatball subs?
1: I think you should probably eat some meatball subs, dude. Soak up the poison a little bit.
0: Oh, gosh. Did you see the Rams coaches, like, up in the box? Like, offensive coordinator, defense coordinator. And when the Rams came back, the Philly fans were turned around and the Rams coaches were giving it to them, like taunting them. They're throwing stuff at the glass, and then the Rams coaches are flipping them off. Oh, yeah.
2: Philly, man. Philly
0: incredible.
2: Fans.
0: Yep. All right. What do you got, Scotty, for your story?
2: Yet again, dogs have proven what they hold, the reputation as a man's best friend. They certainly have it. This happened on Tuesday, last Tuesday. Leawood Police Department in Leawood, Kansas, shared a body cam footage on social media. One of their officers being confronted by an unexpected citizen, which was a cute little scruffy puppy dog barking.
0: Mm-hmm.
2: So the dog was on a leash, kept barking. Others would probably look at the dog and just dismiss it as being, you know, lost or something. But they decided, hey, this dog is weird because it's leading them somewhere, kind of like Lassie. Mm-hmm. So they followed the dog. According to police officer, he was told he got back into his car, followed the dog. He said about a half block later, the officer arrived at one of the homes in the neighborhood. Inside the home, there was a person on the floor in distress. Medical distress.
0: Really?
2: So they got an ambulance, and the person is going to be okay. Went to the hospital, but a resident was lying on the floor, and they credit the dog with taking them to the scene and for rescuing the person.
0: Got it. Until we find out it was all staged.
2: Good dog story. See, don't blow it now.
0: I'm not going to do that.
2: Okay, don't do it. Dad.
0: Some people will do that with any sort of story. I'm not going to do that.
2: It's a cute little dog story.
0: I had a nice story, I thought.
2: Yeah?
0: And this was suburb of Houston.
2: Okay.
0: Manvel High School, David.
2: Mm-hmm.
0: This kid, Mason Wisnowski, has Down syndrome. They staged this before the game started with the other team involved, that the kid could run back a touchdown.
2: Oh, wow.
0: And, you know, the crowd was going nuts. Parents of the kid overjoyed. The kid was overjoyed. It was just sort of good vibes all the way around.
11: Little play here for a young man receiving the ball, and he'll score a touchdown.
12: And put your hands together for number 39, Mason Wisnowski.
13: Awesome. I feel happy.
14: All the people involved made that happen for him, and we're just so thankful for it.
0: So I'm sure, you know, it'll be like 20 years from now, And there'll be somebody at some university to talk about how that was awful to do to that kid for some sort of reason.
2: And they'll stage a walkout or protest.
0: Something, yes. Yeah. Who knows?
2: Yeah.
0: But no, it was just one of those really cool moments.
2: Two good stories today.
0: Yeah.
2: That's nice.
0: We need it to offset all the insanity.
2: Yes.
1: So he ran it back for a touchdown?
2: Yeah.
0: Yeah.
1: Did the touchdown actually count?
0: No, it was before the game.
1: Oh, before the game. Got it. Okay.
0: Yes. Now we get it, David. Well, it doesn't count.
1: Well,
0: it's not real points.
1: Very nice. Very nice of them.
0: Boy, oh boy. Oh, my gosh. I can't wait for this Nimrod in the news. Got to get to that and a news update next.

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8: 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I'm DeLois Yonke. Well, we've moved higher for grain and soybean futures. December corn up 8.5, 505.75. That is a penny and a quarter off its high for the day. March up 8.5, 520. July up 8, 530.75. November soybeans up 15.75, 1296.5. That's 2 off the high. January up 15.5, 1313. March up 14.75. 1322.75. December wheat up 6.5, 698.75. KC up 11.25, 753.5. December lean hogs down 47, 70.47. December live cattle up 320, 223.17. And November feeders up 515, 335.27. 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
1: From The Athletic, talking about the WNBA. If the Indiana Fever ever wants to go back to being a basketball team, Sophie Cunningham has to go. Her takes too turbulent to be paired with Caitlin Clark, because Caitlin Clark is a big enough headache as it is.
0: Oh my God!
2: I'm telling you, it is insanity.
1: Why do they hate these women so much?
2: I don't. Well, I do know.
0: Straight and white.
2: Yeah.
0: Got it.
2: No, yeah, you hit the nail on the head. There it is. That's it. No more.
0: All right, we got to get the Nimrods. Here we go.
3: When the going gets tough.
4: Damn it, this is too hard.
3: The dumb get dumber.
5: All right, Dean.
3: It's Nimrods in the News on the Markley, Van Camp, and Robbins Show.
4: I love the poorly educated.
0: All right. Nimrods in the News. We go to Florida, and this dude has been doing this for a while. He goes into a bar with a crossword puzzle. Sits at the bar working on the crossword, orders a bunch of beers, then acts like he's going to the bathroom. He just walks out, doesn't pay.
2: Oh.
0: Happened several times. And so people had shared it on social media. He goes into another bar. Bartenders recognize he's got a crossword with him. I wonder if this is the guy. So they called the non-emergency police line while he's still there, kept him busy until the cops were outside just to see, is he going to try to do it? And he did!
2: Oh, my.
0: And they freaking caught him.
2: The crossword bandit.
0: Yes. Ronald Waldick, charged with defrauding businesses and a DUI for riding his bike while intoxicated. I'm guessing that's probably a Dewey at some point in time.
2: Yeah.
0: Yeah. So, yes, the crossword bandit has been caught. And that's Nimrods in the News.
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13: A double-digit lead for Democrats. I'm Lisa Brady, Fox News. The latest Fox News power rankings have Republicans trailing by 11 points on a generic ballot. But each side has some tighter-than-expected races with eight battlegrounds for Senate and six toss-ups projected to determine control. This is Elon Musk's super PAC reveals where it's spending money.
14: The America PAC spending money to support Republicans in Maine, Michigan, Ohio, and Texas primarily. The largest amount went to Texas. To boost the AG, Ken Paxton in his tight Senate race against the Democrat James Tallarico. It's also spending to boost dozens of House Republican candidates in some reliably red districts as well.
13: Fox Business's Lauren Simonetti. Senate Minority Leader Chuck Schumer wants the Federal Elections Commission to investigate whether ads promoting the Trump agenda and initially funded by the federal government violated campaign laws. The president has said his super PAC MAGA Inc. will now pay for those ads, which the White House has defended as not political since the president is not on the ballot. Overcrowded classrooms and crumbling buildings sending students and others onto the streets in Paris and other French cities on a national day of action after weeks of demonstrations.
15: Tens of thousands of people taking to the streets, demonstrating and calling for equality in French schools. And during many of these protests, there have been some clashes between demonstrators and police, with officers using tear gas at some points to clear the crowd. As many as 5,000 people have been arrested, with the vast majority of them being minors. Nearly 200 have been injured, including one student who had his hand blown off this week.
13: Fox's Jeff Paul in Paris. There's a new Hollywood giant, Skydance-owned Paramount, completing its $81 billion takeover of Warner Brothers Discovery after settling lawsuits. Critics say that merger will cost jobs and consumer choice. 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
16: WMBD Radio Local News. I'm Patrick Johnson. Police of Peoria investigating a shooting that left a woman dead on Monday afternoon. Stacey Keene with the latest.
17: Officers were called to the area of Antoinette and Western just before 1:30 for a call of shots fired. Upon arrival, police found a woman inside a vehicle that had crashed into a building in the 600 block of Southwestern Avenue. The victim was found with at least one gunshot wound. The woman was transported to a local hospital where she later died from her injuries. Police say they have no suspects at this time, and anyone with information is asked to contact Peoria Police.
16: A court hearing has been delayed for a man charged with the death of a Peoria County mother last month. 24-year-old Jeremiah Duncan remains hospitalized with severe burns and is currently sedated and scheduled for surgery. Duncan is charged with first-degree murder and the shooting death of 20-year-old Heaven Wood. No charges have been filed in connection with the death of her 2-year-old son, who died from smoke inhalation in a nearby car fire. Duncan is now scheduled to return to court on October 15th. State Farm homeowners in Illinois are going to be facing another increase in insurance costs. The Bloomington-based company is raising homeowners' rates by an average of 8%, blaming more frequent severe weather, higher repair and rebuilding costs. The increase is already in effect for new policies and begins December 1st for renewals. More news in 30 minutes or as it breaks, and always at WMBDRadio.com.
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19: The 25 News First Alert forecast features plenty of sunshine and warmer temperatures for the second half of our Tuesday. Daytime highs will top out in the upper 70s as a result of some breezier south-southwesterly winds developing. Expect gusts upwards of 15 to 20 miles per hour. Those southerly winds will help keep temperatures more mild tonight, with lows in the mid-50s before daytime highs top out near the 80-degree mark for our Wednesday. Plenty of dry time continues for the second half of the work week as well. I'm 25 News First Alert meteorologist Balance Olivari for WMBD Radio.
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0: The Markley, Van Camp, and Robbins Show. Jamie Markley, David Van Camp, Scott Robbins. You know, so the predictions are, well, Democrats are going to take over the House, the midterms. Mm-hmm. Might even be the Senate.
2: Could be. Could be.
0: Trump is out there campaigning, says Dems are in for a big surprise.
29: I'll tell you, they're in for a big surprise. They're in for a big surprise. You just got to, very simple, you got to get out and vote. You got to get out. Just get out and vote. If you do that, we're going to win, and we're going to win big. And we're going to shove it up their
0: There you go.
2: Well,
30: it's a good closing message.
2: Yeah, it is.
30: Get out and vote so we can shove it up their keisters.
0: There you go. But there are some people that would say Trump is trying to stop people from voting. People that can legally vote. Where is this happening, by the way? Does anyone know?
30: No. It's not happening.
2: No, it's not happening.
0: Because that was what the big rally was about over the weekend with De Niro and Ruffalo and all these people, the hands off our vote.
30: Uh-huh.
0: Are you saying we want illegals to vote? Why don't you just say that?
30: Right. Just be honest about it then.
0: But they don't really say, hey, who's trying to take anybody's vote away? But they just keep yelling.
31: When that coward, that piece of Donald Trump tries to take our voice and power away, what do we tell him? Hands off our vote.
0: What are you talking about, old man?
2: I never understood that one. I still don't get it. What are they talking about? Who's stopping them from voting?
30: They're wanting to purge the voter rolls, make sure that the illegal aliens aren't registered to vote, which never happens except occasionally and often.
0: Right. It's what it's all about.
2: Oh,
0: it's like you have to let us cheat. He won't let us
2: but
0: cheat.
2: You throw that hyperbolic stuff out there, and people are like, he's trying to keep us from voting.
0: Well, it does seem to be a mixed message. I think this is a good example of a mixed message, really.
31: Trump administration knows that their policies are not only crazy and cruel, they're increasingly unpopular. They can see it. They're not stupid. Well, okay. They are very stupid.
0: Okay. So are they stupid or not?
30: Right.
0: And which is it? Pick one.
30: That's been the conundrum since 2015. On the one hand, Trump is this like evil mastermind who managed to steal an election from Hillary Clinton using the help of Russia.
0: Yeah.
30: And on the other hand, he's a bumbling fool. It doesn't make any sense.
0: No, it doesn't. Would you say, as far as the Hollywood actors with the Trump derangement syndrome, that De Niro leads the pack?
2: I used to love his movies, too. Yeah, I would.
0: You would?
2: Yeah. Well, he's right up there. I mean, I don't know. I mean, of relevant actors,
0: you would say he's the leader.
2: I mean, Yeah, I think so.
0: All right.
2: I think he's on leaderboard at number one.
0: Yeah. Okay. I'm going to say I used to think that, not anymore.
2: Ooh, who took his spot?
0: Ruffalo.
2: Yeah, but nobody, does people really know who he is? If I went to
0: Oh my gosh, yes.
30: Yeah, I mean, he was...
2: If I went to the mall and asked 20 people who's Mark Ruffalo, I mean,
30: would they be able
2: to tell me, really? I don't know.
30: Yeah.
2: Robert De Niro, everybody
0: He's the freaking
2: knows.
0: Hulk, dude.
2: I know he's the Hulk, but... He's not walking around in a Hulk outfit. That's
0: yeah, but he was reminding people that he's the Hulk. He did it over the weekend.
2: Oh yeah.
31: They're going to try and stop us from taking our country back, and we're not going to let them. Trump, we're not letting you. Hands off. Hands off. Hands off. Hands off our vote. Yeah. I'm going to Hulk out.
2: Howard
31: Dean, you
2: don't
31: like me when I'm angry. Hey, I'm still here. They thought I was out for the count. I'm still here. I'm still playing the Hulk.
0: You got that? Still playing the Hulk. Got it?
31: Yeah.
2: There. That's Howard
30: Dean. Sweet.
2: Yeah.
30: Good talk, bro.
2: What was that?
0: Well, that was very Howard Dean-y, as you said.
2: It was. It harkened back to that time, didn't it?
0: Well, just to remind us.
31: We're going to Washington, D.C. to take back the White House!
2: Yeah.
0: Yeah, I'd say so.
2: Maybe you went for Ruffalo now.
0: Yeah.
31: Michigan!
30: Okay.
0: There you go. Oh my God, dude! He went off the deep. He was going concentration camps. Did you hear that?
2: No.
0: Yes, he did.
2: No.
0: Oh yeah, I'm not joking.
31: Keep the bastards away from our most vulnerable people, our beloved immigrants.
0: You mean illegal immigrants? Are you talking about legal immigrants? Are they all in one?
31: Because if you ain't Native American, you're a god immigrant, a god beautiful immigrant. Those are our brothers and sisters out there. They're putting in cages. They're putting in concentration camps. What? And they're going to stand at the polls and try to keep them from showing up.
2: They can't vote.
30: Wait, yeah. I'm confused.
2: I know, too.
30: You know, that's the most disappointing thing about all of this isn't that, okay, I disagree with a Hollywood actor on politics. Big whoop, right?
0: Yeah, yeah.
30: I'm pretty much inured to that anyway.
0: Yeah.
30: But they're so freaking stupid at the same time.
0: Yeah.
30: That's embarrassing, man.
2: It is.
0: Concentration camps?
2: I know.
0: Where? What are you talking about?
2: Cages and
0: Was this part of a movie you were in? You haven't. What's going on, Mark? No, it's insane. Okay. So that's out there. Meanwhile, in Michigan. Some people having second thoughts about Abdul El-Sayed.
30: Oh, yeah, the MS Now had a group of Democrats on talking about the Michigan Senate race, and this is a Jewish woman who reluctantly admitted she might not vote for the Democrat nominee, Stepstool Abdul El-Sayed.
0: Okay.
4: My daughter goes to University of Detroit Mercy. She's in her second year of law school, and she has to hide being Jewish. And it's a hard thing to say when October 7th came. Horrible for her, lots of tears. I may go to Mike Rogers. Sorry, guys.
6: You should not apologize. No, you should not apologize. You deserve to vote and be comfortable.
0: Wow.
30: Yeah.
0: Well, at least the little part at the end was refreshing.
30: Well, yeah, and I would say if she knows that she's on MS Now and she's in a group with other Democrats and she says, sorry, guys, I might vote for Mike Rogers. She's already filled out her ballot.
0: Yeah, probably.
30: I mean,
0: yeah,
30: I would probably wait it that way.
0: Yeah. What she did know, you know who came around the corner?
31: Yeah.
0: It was the Hulk. He was very angry.
30: Yes.
0: Golly.
2: Lunatics.
0: Now, wouldn't you agree? He's number one. He's above De Niro.
2: Yeah, he might be. I just think with name recognition alone, De Niro rose to the top. But you might be right. I mean, I don't know. They're running close, I'll tell you that.
0: I think enough people know about him, and he's just that much crazier, it seems like. So,
2: I mean, Susan Sarandon's nuts, but no, who cares, right?
0: Yeah. Well, and Springsteen. Oh, the whole thing, man. The Springsteen. Dude. You hear that crap he was saying from the stage the other day, the power of the people nonsense?
2: Oh, yeah.
0: Making all the money? His memories of Minneapolis? This is very confusing to me.
5: This past winter, federal troops brought death and terror to the streets of Minneapolis. Well, they picked the wrong city. Their strength and their commitment told us that this is still America and this will not stand.
0: Okay, so decipher that message from a news background, David. All yours.
30: I guess because they sort of backed off, at least in the more public raids, or figured out how to do immigration enforcement a little bit more low-key, then that means that the people won. I don't know. When a couple of your guys get smoked, I don't think you can put that in the W column.
0: No.
2: Just I'm so disheartened sometimes by all of this, because I love De Niro's movies. So many of them.
0: Yes.
2: Huge fan.
0: You love Springsteen.
2: Loved some of Springsteen stuff.
0: You love Phil Collins.
2: I don't have the same amount of affection for Phil Collins as I did for Bruce Springsteen.
0: But still.
2: But I mean, I went to several of his shows over the years, and it was this whole...
0: You were into Dave Matthews Band for a while.
2: For about 10 minutes, yeah.
0: But you went to the show.
2: After the first album. Yeah, I went to... Oh, yeah. Saw him then, too. Yeah. I mean, it's just
0: You
2: like,
0: told me at the time it was a Dave thing, and I wouldn't understand.
2: I did not say that. That bumper sticker came out long after that.
0: Got it.
2: It was still a who's that guy phase.
0: Who's that guy?
2: Yeah, right. But it was... But the thing is, I mean, you just... I say this all the time. I know that I can compartmentalize a lot of stuff and say, well, I know they're probably this way, or they've said some things that are this way. However, I love their music, or I love this record, or whatever, right?
0: Yes.
2: Or movie, whatever. I can't separate it anymore with De Niro and Springsteen. I just can't.
0: I understand.
2: I can't do it.
0: Yeah.
2: And it's not that I don't want to. I wanted to, but I just can't. They're just lunatics now.
0: Yeah. Yeah. The news out there. Oh, did you guys hear this story? It's kind of a crazy thing. The groom that accidentally referred to his bride as her sister's name during the ceremony.
2: Oh, boy, howdy. Oh, man.
30: You got one job, dude.
2: Oh, you can't do that.
0: Boy, oh, boy. This is Australia, and it's going viral now, even though this happened, you know, a while back. I'll play it for you first, and then we'll...
7: Take me.
8: Grace Pumphrey.
7: Emily Grace Pumphrey.
8: Emma
7: Grace Pumphrey.
0: Well, the sister, it's Emma and Emily.
2: Okay. Yeah,
0: it's pretty close, right?
2: That's tough.
0: Yeah, we just...
7: Take me. Emily Grace Pumphrey.
8: Emma.
0: Whoops. Yes. This story, though, there's more to it. Because it seems like they would have been together for a while. How does that happen?
2: Yeah.
0: They'd only known each other 10 weeks. She had gotten pregnant and decided they'd get married.
2: Oh, boy.
0: Does that change it at all?
2: Well, did he have some prior relationship with Emily?
0: No.
2: Okay.
30: What do you want to?
2: I just was just going to say that, too.
0: Well, even if he did, you think he's going to admit it?
30: Well, I think he might have just done that.
2: Yeah.
0: The thing is, as the person is saying the name, it's almost inaudible.
2: Yeah.
0: Emily, you're nervous as all get out when you're getting married.
2: Right.
0: So you can see where that could happen.
2: Yeah.
0: So some people are giving him a little bit of grace, but some people online, oh, my gosh, now, you know how people are.
2: I'll give him grace, but I wonder if he's looking at the bridesmaid. I wonder if she was the bridesmaid.
0: Well, yeah, she's right there.
2: Oh, gosh.
0: Again, man, I think your brain gets flooded.
2: Yeah.
0: I mean, I went Thunderbook on this show. I can see where it could happen.
2: You didn't do it when you got married, though.
0: Well, no.
2: Okay.
0: But I'm saying in that time, you it's easy to screw something up.
30: Maybe it's one of those, like, while you were sleeping scenarios, though, where he finds out that he's actually in love with the sister.
0: Oh, gosh, I don't think that's the case.
2: Right, David, you're right. Yeah, you're right.
0: Well, this was a couple of years ago. They're still together.
2: Well, that's good. Emma.
0: Yeah, it was Emma.
2: Emma.
0: So you just messed it up.
2: Emma Lee, he said, though, right?
0: Yes.
2: Yeah, okay.
0: Yeah, boy, the way she said it right after that, too, it was something.
7: Take me. Emily Grace Pumphrey.
8: Emma
7: Grace Pumphrey.
0: See, people were laughing.
2: At least he didn't slip up and say Elmer. That's her brother.
0: You're just going to find the win anywhere you can.
2: That would have been weirder.
0: That would have been worse. Yeah. Elmer?
9: Oh, boy.
0: Yeah. Okay. Got to get to an update on the five stories we're watching today in just a few.

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0: The Markley Van Camp and Robbins Show. Jamie Markley, David Van Camp, Scott Robbins, and now the five stories we're watching today.
14: One, two, three, four.
1: Okay, number five, the Cornell Faculty Senate introduced a no-confidence resolution over the university's handling of the 2024 sexual assault allegation, even though they kicked out a couple of those dudes and banned the frat at the time.
0: So what were they supposed to do, according to these people with the no confidence?
1: That's a great question. I have no idea.
0: Or was it just we have to vote no confidence so that we can say, yeah, we're in this fight too?
1: Yeah, that's pretty much. I think the score. Yeah.
0: Okay. Yeah. Got it.
1: Number four, President Trump has approved the firing squad execution of Nidal Hassan, the terrorist who launched a massacre at Fort Hood in 2009. You know, what did they call it at the time? Workplace violence?
0: Unreal.
1: The Obama administration.
0: Yeah. Yes.
1: Just a workplace dispute. Mm-hmm. Number three, a second person has died of the plague in Russia. Local media claimed, at least today. And then number two, Secretary of State Marco Rubio wants Russia to come clean about what's going on with that plague lab leak. Come on, how bad is it? Well, they're not going to say.
2: They said, okay, we'll turn over the documents. Here you go. Yeah. No problem.
0: Yeah, not going to happen.
2: We want to get along with
1: it. The disease is very different than what was COVID. And also, there's a lot less travel between Russia and the United States. So if this thing does kind of blow up, I think Russia's probably more worried about a regional outbreak than anything else.
0: That sounds reasonable to me.
1: And then number one, despite what you might have heard from legacy media, no, President Trump did not encourage Iran to nuke California. We'll leave it at that.
2: That's a relief.
0: Well, you had the context earlier.
1: Yeah.
0: And what ABC did with it.
1: Well, he said it was sort of an aside where he was saying high gas prices are worth it because we can't let Iran have a nuclear weapon. Oh, what? You know, let them nuke Los Angeles. Let them, you know, bomb California or take out San Diego. Right. That's what he was saying. When saying, oh, yeah, we should just let him do it. It's a small price to pay.
2: Yeah.
1: No, I don't think even he would say that.
0: No.
1: He said some wild crap before, but I don't think he'd go that far.
0: Well, and what will be crazy is this next weekend, it'll be De Niro or Ruffalo or somebody saying he wants to nuke San Diego.
1: Right. It's already kind of baked in at this point.
2: Oh, yeah.
0: Yeah.
1: That's going to be the talking point.
0: Having to see this bowling. 33% of parents would not be cool with their kids majoring in social media influencing because you can do that at some universities.
2: Well, why would I pay for that?
0: That's a great question.
2: Yeah, I mean, just do it on my own.
0: There's many things you could say that about.
2: Oh, yeah.
0: Some things you have to have the degree or some businesses won't look at you, although that's becoming fewer and fewer.
1: Oh, yeah.
0: But for a lot of people, that's still a thing. 43% said they would support it. 24% just don't know what to think about it. This was the interesting part of the survey. 22% of adults say they would be interested in enrolling in college to get a social media influencer degree themselves.
2: Well, everybody I know who doesn't have a job posts their social media influencers.
0: What do you mean?
2: If they're like the job description, like, what are you for a living? I'm a social media influencer. Huh. Or they haven't had like a real job in a long, long time.
0: Got it.
2: Just put that up there.
0: Well, there are some people that make serious bank.
2: Well,
0: doing
2: you can
0: it.
2: Do it. I'm not saying but you can't do it. It's just like, what do I need a ridiculous to? Who teaches it?
0: That's a crowded space.
2: Yeah.
0: That guy that we used to work with that David will quote every once in a while that in a meeting said, we just need things to go viral.
1: Right. You just need to go viral. Duh.
2: Yeah.
1: Did you press the go viral button? No. Well, that's where you were going wrong, dummy.
0: 32% of Americans now believe that social media influencing qualifies as a legit career. Well, it can. Some people don't see it that way. But anyway, kind of crazy to me. News out of Minnesota you'll want to hear and a round of What's Your Story coming up.
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15: Fox News, I'm Gianna Gelosi. Students throughout France taking to the streets in protest against the state of education.
16: Tens of thousands of people taking to the streets, demonstrating and calling for equality. During many of these protests, there have been some clashes between demonstrators and police, with officers using tear gas at some points.
15: That's Fox's Jeff Paul. President Trump pushing the Senate to pass the Sunshine Protection Act to make daylight saving time year-round.
17: President Trump put Arkansas Senator Tom Cotton on blast in a Truth Social post over the weekend, calling him a friend, but saying he's stopping the Sunshine Protection Act, which would implement permanent daylight saving time. And the president posted Cotton's personal cell phone number as well. Cotton responded that no one likes changing the clocks, but that adopting daylight saving time has been done before, then rejected as people don't want their kids going to school for much of the year in the dark.
15: Jessica Rosenthal reporting. 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
18: WMBD Radio Local News, I'm Patrick Johnson. New records are raising questions about two very different breath test readings in the DUI case against Peoria City Councilman Kieran Vapula. 25 News reports Illinois State Police documents show a 0.027 reading at the hospital compared to a 0.285 reading previously captured on Peoria Police body camera video. The records don't explain the difference. They also say that Vapula told state police he drank two shots of vodka after earlier telling Peoria cops he had not been drinking. Blood and urine test results have not been released. Vapula is back in court on the 16th. Five Points Washington launching a $3 million fundraising campaign to upgrade its nearly 20-year-old facility. Officials say they've already raised $1.8 million, with much of the work focused on the Aquatic Center and Caterpillar Performing Arts Center. The executive director, Vicki Poorman, says the improvements are needed to keep Five Points serving the community.
19: After 20 years, things are wearing out, and we want to make sure that we, as we move into the future, that we remain financially viable, able to serve our community, able to serve our schools that we partner with and Park District and Library.
18: Planned improvements include a new pool HVAC system and accessibility lifts, along with new flooring, a curtain, and an orchestra shell for the theater. Five Points opened in 2007. More news in 30 minutes or as it breaks, and always at WMBDRadio.com.
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21: The 25 News First Alert forecast features plenty of sunshine and warmer temperatures for the second half of our Tuesday. Daytime highs will top out in the upper 70s as a result of some breezier south-southwesterly winds developing. Expect gusts upwards of 15 to 20 miles per hour. Those southerly winds will help keep temperatures more mild tonight, with lows in the mid-50s before daytime highs top out near the 80-degree mark for our Wednesday. Plenty of dry time continues for the second half of the work week as well. I'm 25 News First Alert meteorologist Balan Solivari for WMBD Radio.
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0: The Markley, Van Camp, and Robin Show. I'm Jamie Markley, the Gen Xer. The millennial David Van Camp. The sexy award-winning boomer is Scott Robbins. Okay. I'm laughing because, David, you have shared a clip with me.
1: Yes.
0: Of Whoopi Goldberg. This is from The View today.
1: Today, yes. The cows on The View talking about President Trump at a rally, saying that, yeah, I mean, higher gas prices are worth it to take out the nuclear threat of Iran, because they could, you know, otherwise take out major American cities. Like,
0: time out a second. It's your computer, Scott. Turn it off.
2: It is off.
0: No, it's bleeding.
2: No, they were, it's better. Gone now. I didn't touch that.
1: No, that's okay. Oh, that's some construction going on outside of my studio.
0: Oh, got it.
1: Yeah. That's
0: sometimes Scott leaves the computer up and then it bleeds over.
1: No.
2: You're going to tell you. No, it doesn't. No, yeah, it is.
1: That, yeah, that's they're doing some work.
0: All right. So apologies to you, Scott, from me. There was no monkey buttons to be had there.
2: That's my brand. So David's working at a dentist office. I didn't know.
0: Oh, my gosh. All right. So the Whoopi clip.
1: Yes.
0: Should I play the Trump clip first? Like the actual clip?
1: Yeah.
0: Of what he said. And this is last night. It's been taken completely out of context. Now, where's that freaking clip?
1: The dentist, the hygienist took it.
2: They might have, yeah. I don't know.
0: I got the clip. Here it is. Roll it.
3: And again, remember, with the war, it's just artificial. It's a little bit high. It's small price to pay for keeping the world safe, keeping our country safe. They can take out a city. Let them take out Los Angeles. Let them take out San Diego. This is a very small price to pay. And it's going to be over with very soon. It's essentially almost over with. And they might keep going a little long. You know, they always say they have a big threshold for pain. They need it. Let me tell you, they need it.
0: Okay.
1: Yeah.
0: So, in context of that.
1: Yeah.
0: This is Whoopi Goldberg today.
1: Yes.
0: Roll it.
4: How this has not enraged people in government. I mean, this is supposed to be the president of the United States. Mm-hmm. And they say, oh, no, he's kidding. He doesn't sound like he's kidding.
1: He's not kidding about anything.
4: He cavalierly says, take out San Diego. Yeah. Okay, take out L.A. Governor Newsom called his comments deranged and dangerous. But why isn't this, why isn't anybody on fire about the fact that the man is talking about taking out?
0: Because they understand the context.
1: Right. They understand that, you know, he was doing the weave thing, but he wasn't saying, yeah, they could do this and it's the same as a little bit higher gas prices. No, he's saying, no, what would you rather have? Iran nuking Los Angeles or higher gas prices?
0: Of course. Okay.
4: States in his own country.
5: Yeah.
4: Now, you know, if somebody said, well, why not start with Washington, D.C.? People would be up in arms. Mm-hmm. People would be up in arms. What is going on? And what's happening?
0: What's happening is you don't understand what Trump was saying.
1: Right.
0: And this will be the new Find People hoax.
1: Yes.
0: You know.
6: And you had people, and I'm not talking about the neo-Nazis and the white nationalists, because they should be condemned totally. But you had many people in that group other than neo-Nazis and white nationalists.
4: He said there's fine people on both sides.
1: Right.
4: There's fine people.
1: He didn't condemn white supremacists, white nationalists, and neo-Nazis, except for that part where he literally explicitly did.
0: Exactly. Okay.
2: So predictable.

0: Well, dude,
1: it's so crazy and predictable, but it's predictable.
2: I mean, and if you missed
1: what's going to happen, I knew it when I heard it.
2: Well, Good Morning America.
1: Of course.
2: You know, before.
3: This morning, President Trump facing growing criticism after suggesting Iran could, quote, take out Los Angeles or San Diego, two American cities run by Democrats.
2: Yeah, right. Same thing.
1: Who is that on that report?
2: Rachel Scott.
4: Yeah, Rachel Scott.
1: Well, she's got a cold all the time.
2: When she's talking, normally it's like this, but then when it's the recorded story, then she gets up here like this.
1: Yeah, it's just like stuffy nose or something. Yeah,
2: yes.
1: It's weird. Okay.
2: I'm going to prove my point. Oh, gosh.
1: Yeah. Like, give her some NyQuil.
2: Yep. So, well, if you know someone that's where they get their news from, ABC,
4: yeah.
2: You know, and you're getting together this weekend coming up, then you'll know. Well, aren't you sick and tired of Trump saying we should take out American cities? And then you're going to have to explain to him and try to do it nicely.
1: It's so taxing.
4: No, I'm actually kind of done trying to be nice about it, because the people that I know, at least, who do bring that kind of stuff up and like just totally believe it, hook, line, and sinker, are never doing it in a polite, like, hey, what's your thoughts on this? It's always like, your guy just... I'm like, okay, well, you're too stupid to have this conversation at this point. I've had
2: it.
4: You
2: just leave it at that?
4: Yeah. I've had it with this dump.
2: Yeah.
4: Well,
2: people are at different stages of that whole thing.
4: Well, there's one person that I know that when I played for them, the fine people thing where he says, and I'm not talking about the white nationalists, neo-Nazis, but whatever.
2: Right.
4: I said, oh, but we knew what he was saying. Well, wait a minute. That's not the same thing at all. You just completely started a different conversation.
2: So now you're recognizing he actually didn't say it, but you can mind read him to know that that's what he meant.
4: Right.
2: Okay.
4: Yeah. Didn't realize you were auditioning for a role on The Boys.
1: There you go.
2: All right. Well, I mentioned Minnesota. News out of there. And this is another politician that's getting caught with some luxury trips.
4: Mm-hmm.
2: And this is Keith Ellison?
4: Keith Ellison, Attorney General. And CNN, of all places. Maybe it's because they just closed the deal with the new ownership.
1: It's Skydance now.
4: Yeah, yep. But they were pressing Keith Ellison on taking these luxury vacations that were sponsored and paid for by, corporate lobbyists.
2: Oh,
4: no.
2: Wow. Okay.
5: Why go on these international trips that are sponsored by corporate lobbyists?
6: Well, from Mexico, we have a large amount of fentanyl coming through. There are a lot of international issues that we deal with every day.
5: Ellison did not mention South Africa or France in our discussion.
6: I mean, I understand how this game is played. I mean, us reporters and politicians always, you went on a trip and it tried to embarrass the politician. I understand that thing. But I will say that there is real work that we're doing that is important for our constituents.
2: Yes.
6: And it has a lot to do with the fact that we live in a globalized world.
5: The concern from...
6: I get it.
5: Ethics.
6: I know where you're coming from. And I'm just telling you that we have substantive programs.
2: Uh-huh.
6: Our constituents that are disadvantaged.
2: Yeah. Like what?
6: We are not having meaningful conversations with international partners. Okay. I'd like to end the conversation right there.
2: I thought you would.
6: Yeah, whatever.
5: I appreciate it. Thank you.
2: Yeah, whatever.
4: Whatever.
2: I thought you were CNN. This is supposed to be friendly. I don't go on Fox.
4: Right. No, he is. And I'll say, just of all the politicians I've ever had any sort of interaction with, he was by far the rudest. And this was before I was a talk show host. I was running a show. Well, I guess maybe I was filling in at that time. Anyway, I was running a show, and they were going to interview him. And so I had to call him and get him on the line. And I said, yes, I think he was a congressman at the time. I said, Mr. Ellison, we're going to come to you in about 2 minutes. And he goes, well, I'm not going to wait on hold for that long. Click. Hold hangs up. I'm like, well, dude, it's 2 minutes. I want to make
2: two
4: sure.
2: 2 minutes?
4: Yeah.
2: Wow.
4: And then I call him back, and I'm like, all right, we got 30 seconds. And he's like, fine. I'm like, what a brat.
2: No kidding. Yeah, I think it'd be even worse if you were in a romantic relationship with him.
4: Well,
2: from what I heard.
4: Allegedly hits women.
1: Well, you know, it's a problem. Anger. Can you imagine this guy, though? He's in Mexico, and he's talking with the cartels about fentanyl. I mean, shut up. Who believes that? Hi, Keith Ellison, AG from Minnesota. How are you?
2: Is that what he was actually trying to say, that he was down there trying to negotiate with the cartels?
0: Well, it's like about the fentanyl crisis, and now, you know, you got to extinguish it. It could be more like
4: his counterparts in Mexico.
0: Golly.
2: It was just a little trip to Cancun. That's where all the cartels are hanging out.
0: Right, the cartels.
2: No big deal.
0: All
2: inclusive. Yeah.
0: Spokespersons. Yeah.
2: All right. It's that time. We go around the table. It's what's your story, and David, what's yours?
4: Teachers union boss Randy Weingarten went to an immigration detention center because that apparently has something to do with educating children.
2: Dude, how long is this going to go on?
4: Dude, I don't know. She seems to be flailing a lot more than she used to. Like, her swagger is gone, and it's just sort of, now it's every leftist cause she's going to attach herself to.
2: Yeah, man.
7: This is one of the most despicable things that our current government does.
2: What's that?
7: They put people have not committed any crimes. They are immigrants. They deport them, or they put them, they detain them and deport them.
2: Obama did that.
4: Yeah. Who built the cages?
2: Yeah.
4: Obama.
2: So?
7: In conditions that are unimaginable.
2: Really?
7: And we saw families coming out here who have just visited their loved ones. These immigrants want what my grandparents wanted when they came to America, a better life.
2: Yeah. I bet your grandparents did it legally.
7: They work hard. They play by the rules. They should not be detained or deported,
2: in your opinion,
7: because we have a broken immigration system.
2: We should
7: fix the immigration system.
2: But the cruelty of
7: this government right now is terrible.
2: Oh, please.
0: What does this have to do with educating children?
2: Nothing.
0: Yeah. What are you doing?
2: You're an activist. Jeez.
0: Anybody stay in their freaking lane?
4: No, again, it's the Omnicause, dude.
0: You're right.
2: Oh, gosh. All right, Scotty, what do you got for your story?
0: Disgraced televangelist Jim Baker died.
2: Oh, yeah, I saw that.
0: If you saw that or not. I hadn't thought of him for decades. Maybe thought of him.
2: No.
0: Been a long, long time.
2: Yeah.
0: I had forgotten some of the things, the scandals. $279,000 in hush money.
2: Is that what it was?
0: That was the settlement with Jessica Hahn. Remember that?
2: Oh, yeah.
0: Yeah.
2: Because Sam Kinison dated her for a while after that.
0: Yeah, which was bizarre, too.
2: It was wild.
0: Anyway, he was 86 years old. His widow said, it was with a broken heart that I share that my beloved husband, Jim Baker, went home to be with the Lord this evening. I'm not going to take money on that one, but okay, we'll roll, okay? That's what he did. She said, for 66 years, this guy has been preaching the gospel of Jesus Christ, blah, blah, blah, on and on it went.
2: Mm-hmm.
0: But the Praise the Lord Club, the PTL thing, the TV show,
2: yeah,
0: it was like 4 or 5 million every time it was on.
2: What?
0: Viewers, like eyeballs on this thing, because it was on different markets at different times.
2: Oh, back in the day.
0: Yeah, my gosh. Not recently, no.
2: I'm like, what?
0: No. Even when Caitlin Clark was on there, many people watching. Yeah, but back in the day, I mean, the PTL Club thing was huge.
2: Oh, yeah. Well, that's why it was such a huge story.
0: Yeah.
2: When the whole thing went crashing down.
0: Yeah, anyway. Dead at the age of 86.
2: Yeah. For my story, did you hear there was an announcement from Aerosmith?
0: Yeah, I did see this.
2: Oh, yeah?
8: Do you even know how to spell Aerosmith?
9: It's and friends, Ross. Aerosmith and friends.
8: That looks great. Don't you miss performing?
9: Of all the things I ever missed, I miss my mind the most.
2: So that was a big promo video out on social media.
0: Yep.
2: Sign in Los Angeles, Aerosmith and Friends. There's going to be a couple of shows, at least. Because remember, they had to retire because of his voice.
0: Yeah. Well, yeah, because he blew it out completely.
2: But then I forget where it was where he got up and sang, and we were all like, holy smokes, he can still sing.
4: Yeah, he sounded a lot better than I thought he'd be.
0: Yeah.
2: But I think it might be one of those things where he could sing every once in a while, but to go on tour would be too much.
0: So they're doing two shows, is that right?
2: Yeah, that's the way I understand it.
0: With friends. I don't know what that means. I guess
2: that'd be a bunch of people get up and play with him.
0: People show up.
2: Yeah, that would be fun.
4: Yeah.
0: Yeah, it should be fun. Yeah.
2: Yeah. So maybe for some of these people, you don't have to retire. You just do a show occasionally?
0: I'm 78 years old.
2: I know, man. It's amazing, isn't it?
0: Yeah, it is.
2: It's pretty wild. Oh, my gosh. Cockfighting scandal. Nimrod's in the news. You don't want to miss that one. And a news update next.

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7: 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I'm DeLoss Yonke. Oh, we now have December corn up a dime, 5.07 1/4. That's half a cent off its high for the day. March up 9 3/4, 5.21 1/4. July up 8 3/4, 5.31 1/2. November soybeans up 18, 12.98 3/4. That's also half a cent off its high. January up 17 1/2, 13.15. March up 16 1/4. 13.24 1/4. December wheat up 11, 7.03 1/4. KC up 13, 7.55 1/4. Livestock, December lean hogs down 47, 70.47. December live cattle up $3.02 at even $223. November feeders up 570, 335.82. Crude up 22 cents. 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

0: The Markley, Van Camp, and Robin Show. You know, you may not remember every time you toss and turn at night or wake up because you're hot, but your body remembers. You can wake up feeling like, oh, man, I slept good last night, but your body's tired. 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
1: Anna Navarro speaking on The View about Trump's threat to blow up Los Angeles.
3: So you are basically inviting this regime to come out and take two American cities, which he must have forgotten. He's got a golf club in L.A., one in Palos Verdes. Mm-hmm. And, you know, and I think shame on us if we forget about this tomorrow.
1: Actually, no, shame on you for that, because that's not what he was saying.
0: No.
2: It's out of control now.
0: So many accusations of them being nitwits, and then they just fulfill it like that. It's unbelievable. All right, we got to get to Nimrod. Here we go.
4: When the going gets tough.
5: Wow. Damn it, this is too hard.
4: The dumb get dumber.
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5: I love the poorly educated.
0: All right. Nimrod's the News, little FBI raid in Florida. This is Miami-Dade, and this is the horse country enclave in that county. Detectives show up there. They're like, holy cow, we think we got an animal fighting operation going here.
2: Uh-oh.
0: Want to call some people in, talking about a 10-acre property. They observed several thousand roosters.
2: Oh, no.
0: It's a massive cockfighting operation.
2: Oh, boy.
0: You know what? And you got a guy being held on bail. $10,500, that's it.
2: Man.
0: For several thousand roosters.
2: Jeez.
0: How about that? And that's Nimrod's in the News.
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12: A drumbeat from the president, Lisa Brady, Fox News, as he tries to rally Republican support 4 weeks to the midterm elections.
13: Tonight, he goes to a Baltimore shipyard to talk about maritime dominance and manufacturing jobs. Now, the president is increasingly framing this choice in November for voters as one between common sense and socialism. Later on this week, he'll head to San Antonio to campaign for Ken Paxton for Senate there.
12: Fox's Jackie Heinrich at the White House. Paxton facing Democrat James Tallarico in one of six Senate races listed as toss-ups, along with Alaska, Iowa, Maine, Michigan, and Ohio in the new Fox News power rankings. Cornell University trustees just announcing that Sally Yates, a former deputy attorney general under President Obama, will lead a review into the school's handling of 2024 rape allegations. There have been demonstrations and vandalism on campus after new revelations in the accuser's recently filed civil lawsuit, prompting the reopening of a criminal probe. A Texas mom is accused of stabbing her husband and her two young children in their home earlier today.
14: Child, female, 3 years of age, suffered stab wounds to the chest. And an infant male, 10 months old, suffered a stab wound to the chest.
12: Northlake, Texas Police Chief Robert Crawford says the husband has head injuries and that police have been called to the home several times this year, mostly for welfare concerns. The mom, 37-year-old Holly Flores, is facing several preliminary charges, including attempted capital murder. Thousands of arrests and hundreds of injuries reported in France as police clash with protesters in Paris and other parts of the country.
15: High schoolers began protesting last month, angry at overcrowded classrooms, run-down buildings, and a lack of teachers. The French government says it's taking action to address their concerns, but organizers argue nothing concrete has been put forward.
12: Fox's Jonathan Savage. Left-wing groups deny allegations of provoking and manipulating students. 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
16: WMBD Radio Local News. I'm Patrick Johnson. An investigation into a homicide in Peoria. Police say a vehicle crashed in the 600 block of Southwestern Avenue and a woman was found shot in the vehicle, taken to the hospital where she died. So far, no arrests have been announced. Peoria gas prices are falling but remain well above the national average. Gas Buddy says the local average dropped another 5 cents this week to $4.72 a gallon, compared to $4.30 nationwide. Gas Buddy's Patrick DeHaan warns relief may not last if tensions with Iran escalate.
17: Certainly, you know, this drawing to a conclusion would be helpful, but to potentially risk further escalations between the U.S. and Iran, then without any strategic reserves of significant status globally, that certainly could be a very bad sign of potentially even more record prices later this year for gasoline and diesel.
16: Rivian EV Manufacturing announcing a more than 45% increase in production for the third quarter. Founder and CEO RJ Scaringe telling Forbes magazine a new R2 lower cost version of the R1 has sales booming.
18: R2 is the first time our brand is going to present itself in the same price range as what you see for a Tesla Model Y.
16: For the quarter ending September 30th, the company delivered nearly 19,250 vehicles. 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
20: The 25 News First Alert forecast features plenty of sunshine and warmer temperatures for the second half of our Tuesday. Daytime highs will top out in the upper 70s as a result of some breezier south-southwesterly winds developing. Expect gusts upwards of 15 to 20 miles per hour. Those southerly winds will help keep temperatures more mild tonight with lows in the mid-50s before daytime highs top out near the 80-degree mark for our Wednesday. Plenty of drive time continues for the second half of the work week as well. I'm 25 News First Alert meteorologist Balance Olivari for WMBD Radio.
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7: The Markley, Van Camp, and Robbins Show. 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
30: Yeah, man.
7: So Trump told Iran to bomb San Diego and Los Angeles.
30: No, he did not, but...
7: And do it when the playoff game is going, too. You think he said that, too?
30: No, he did
2: during
30: not.
2: During the game, yeah.
30: Yeah, he did not say that. But Democrats and some of their allies in the media, there have been a few who have been saying, no, that's a false reading on what President Trump actually said, which was basically if Iran was able to get the bomb... then, you know, they could take out a major American city. So, you know, high gas prices are a small price to pay. Now, whether right. or not that's a great closing message, you know, a month before an election, that's a totally different conversation.
7: Sure.
30: But no, he wasn't saying, Iran, come bomb Los Angeles. It's absurd. But Governor Gavin Newsom puts out a statement. Donald Trump's remarks were dangerous, if not treasonous. Putting a target on two of our biggest cities and one of America's largest naval hubs. Ugh. I am directing the State Threat Assessment Center to actively monitor the situation in the event that foreign actors interpret the president's remarks as an invitation to target California.
7: Oh, my gosh.
2: All right.
7: I'm not surprised from a guy like him.
2: No.
7: But when you're... on a news station like ABC This Morning and Rachel Scott, your yeah. reporter, and then The View, no one, you've got hours then after that.
30: Yeah.
7: Someone to tell these women, listen, this isn't what he said.
30: Right.
7: But it doesn't stop him. Whoopi's out of her mind. You yes. had the Anna Navarro clip. We got Sonny, too.
30: Oh, yeah, of course.
7: Oh, great.
31: He's deranged, man. Like, it's so crazy because... San Diego is the nation's eighth largest city, and it's home to critical U.S. military yeah. infrastructure. I mean,
32: yeah, for the Navy
31: I don't
32: SEALs
31: think he knows our
32: them.
31: Navy SEALs yeah. are there. Like, our Navy SEALs are there. Yeah. So why would you in particular talk about San Diego and L.A.? We're talking about 10 million Americans. It's just, I think it's time for people to really start taking seriously the possibility of maybe the 25th Amendment and taking seriously the possibility that this man is deranged.
32: But he calls the war, he calls the war artificial, but that AI isn't. Like,
7: oh my gosh.
30: And that lady also got that wrong. He wasn't saying the war is artificial. He was saying that gas prices right now are artificially raised because of what he's doing in Iran.
7: Okay. I'm looking at different reactions.
2: How can they
7: this
2: just
7: online,
2: do this every
7: dude?
2: day in and day out? How can they do that? Anybody going to say, hey, wait a minute.
7: If people are saying, okay, they cut the clip in half.
30: Yeah.
7: You saw him do that. Saw another commenter. It's used the R word. I can't say that. Mm-hmm. Unless you're or malevolent, you know that Trump wasn't saying we should let Iran nuke right. San Diego and L.A.
30: Right.
7: But we're dealing with The View here. So.
30: Yeah, right.
7: you know, all bets are off.
30: Not Mensa material. Yeah.
7: No, not exactly. Okay. Meanwhile, with the midterms, you know, just 29 days away.
2: I've been told.
7: Is it 28 now? Yeah.
2: Countdown is on.
7: You know who was there to give like a pep talk to the Democrats?
2: No, I don't, actually.
7: Oh, Kamala Harris. Because there's no motivator quite like Kamala. Well, yeah. I know you want to hear part of it.
2: Woody Hayes of her time. Yes.
7: So, okay. If you're looking for specifics, I'll tell you this. You're not going to get many. It's kind of a vibe. But you tell me this isn't inspirational, okay?
0: That the voice of the people to change the course of where this stuff has been going. We are in that phase and in that moment where we can do the work that we so desperately want to do.
7: What is that work, actually?
2: I don't know.
7: She doesn't say, really.
0: That is about reminding our friends and our neighbors and our coworkers and perfect strangers who, when we look at them, we see a neighbor. We are right now in that phase where we can remind folks that we are all in this together. And that the voice of the people is powerful and that the power is with the people.
7: Okay, so when you run into a stranger today, Scott, you don't know him. First, see that stranger as a neighbor and yes. Remind him. Just say to him, I know you don't know me, but I want you to know we're in this together.
2: We're in what together?
7: We're in this.
2: Okay, after they call security.
7: And the power is with the people.
2: God, just...
7: Don't forget that. Be like, what are you talking about?
2: You know, so many things in life is reps, right? To become a better golfer, you need reps. To
7: sure.
2: become a better guitar player, you need reps.
7: Oh, yeah.
2: And no matter what it is, reps.
7: Yeah.
2: She's been getting reps for a long time now and it still can't do it.
7: Well, then I would argue if you are still practicing the same crappy golf swing and not getting any help at all, but you think by just pounding more balls it's going to make me better, probably not.
2: I suppose, yeah, that's a good
30: analogy.
2: It's
30: all about the right reps.
7: Yes.
2: Can't somebody, anybody?
30: I don't know.
7: Some people pick it up naturally, like they can do it, but others need help.
2: Hasn't she tried to be coached by somebody? Like, you're incoherent. It's just babble.
7: Well, wait. It's going to get better. The message is going to get clearer in a second. Just be patient.
0: That's what we have in front of us for these next 29 days, and that is so exciting. You know, there's something about this moment that is about reminding people they're not alone. I mean, folks have been, over the course of this last year and a half in particular, feeling hopeless and powerless. And all that range of emotions that all of us have experienced.
7: So, Scott, when you run into that stranger today, remember, you see him as a neighbor.
2: Yeah.
7: You remind him power's with the people. You're not alone. We're in it together. And then what was that part? Yeah.
30: Something about being in this moment.
2: Yeah.
7: Yeah.
2: That gets used a lot. It gets trotted out a lot.
7: Yeah. What was that again, Kamala?
0: And all that range of emotions that all of us
7: have experienced. Oh, you're not alone. I'm with you. Say that to a stranger.
2: The range of emotions we're all feeling right now. I hear you, brother.
7: Okay.
0: But right now, through the work that everyone here is doing, to take on the effort to knock on doors and to engage with voters, to remind folks to check their voter registration status, to remind folks of not only the congressional races that are on the ballot, but the state and local races.
7: Yeah.
0: There's so much power in this, and there's so much power in each of you.
7: Okay. You feel inspired?
2: No. No. I feel confused.
30: One, I'm pretty sure she just said that Iran should nuke Enid, Oklahoma.
2: Yes. Yes. You ferreted that one out, didn't you?
30: I did.
2: Yeah. Good for you.
7: Oh, that's good. Okay. Well, I guess we can move on from that.
2: Again, this is a person who thinks it's profound. What she's saying, she believes, is profound.
7: It's inspiring to people, yes.
2: It's inspiring. It's profound. It's successories. It's all of that.
30: Well, yeah. I mean, when you analyze Kamala Harris's speaking style, and I think we have to be very clear that we're talking about the style of Kamala Harris and how she speaks, there are certain things that you might notice. When we're talking about the style in which Kamala Harris speaks.
7: And you're doing it right now and driving us insane.
30: First, there is repetition. She'll say something, then she'll say the same thing again, but differently. And then she'll explain why she said it differently and then wrap it up by saying, let me be clear about the moment. that we find ourselves in.
7: Yes.
2: Such a bad politician.
7: Yeah. All right, let's move on.
2: I hope
7: Mahmoud
2: she runs.
7: Mahmoud Khalil is back in the news.
30: Oh, yeah. This is
7: and
30: the,
7: why?
30: This is the pro-Hamas student activist from, what, Colombia?
7: Yeah.
30: They've revoked his visa, but he's fighting the whole deportation thing.
7: Yeah.
30: Has just been bogged down in the courts because he's got a well-funded machine behind him. Well, he was on CNN last night. And the interviewer brought up, hey, one of the reasons they've cited the Trump administration as is that you appear to like Hamas. Why not just denounce Hamas?
7: Okay, a chance to denounce Hamas. Mahmoud, here we go.
1: Because they're not interested in my views about Hamas, this question is being used as a litmus test.
4: But what's the litmus test, I guess?
1: The litmus test is basically like, why would you ask me if I condemn Hamas? Why don't you ask an American official if they condemn the U.S. government for killing over 80 girls in Iran, or any Israeli official for their crimes in Gaza? This question is only being used to ask Palestinians as a sort of, you know, if you say yes, just say yes or no. It's a black and white.
7: Yeah, you got
1: to
7: go.
1: It's not about refusing to condemn Hamas. It's about refusing the whole premise of that question. And that's why, as a Palestinian,
7: okay.
1: I refuse. I want to get into the root issues of these issues. I'm a Palestinian. I believe in a free Palestine where every person between the river and the sea, regardless
7: I'd
1: of
7: rather
1: their
7: listen to Kamala
1: faith,
7: than this jackass.
2: Oh, it's not the same thing.
7: This guy needs punched in the face.
1: With freedom, with justice, with equality.
7: Oh, whatever.
1: It's as simple as that.
7: Yeah. It's like you just wasted all of our time. We already know where you stand anyway.
30: Right.
7: Why not just say, who cares?
2: I don't like they're getting paid by the word.
7: Oh, yeah.
2: Fill it up with 400 words that could be said in two sentences.
7: And you got to listen to idiots like Mark Ruffalo talk about cages and put people in concentration camps. We can't even get that guy out of the country. What are you talking about?
2: Yeah, right.
7: Your hands are tied all over. Oh, man, I need something good in the news. What's on?
0: They imagined a moment like this. They imagined that there would be a moment where there may be a tyrant occupying the White House.
7: Uh-oh.
0: I imagined a moment, I suppose,
2: okay,
0: where there would be a bunch of people bending the knee at the foot of the tyrant.
7: Hmm.
0: And so, in their wisdom, they created three co-equal branches of government to make sure there'd be checks and balances.
7: What? Hold on a second. She's saying something good about the founders?
30: Yeah.
2: Well,
7: this is different.
0: Now, we can't count on the Supreme Court, one of those branches.
7: Oh.
0: But this is the moment where the voice of the people and the power of the people influences another of those branches of government, which is Congress. And again, this is a moment where we have to remember the founders understood that the people will kick in with their power if we are seeing an abuse of power from the executive.
7: We saw the people vote in 24.
5: Thank you,
0: so to everyone gathered today, I thank you. I thank you. This work matters.
2: Oh.
0: You matter. Please take care of yourselves and know that we have so much to do that is good work.
5: Thank you, honey. Hard work is good work.
2: Okay.
0: So with that, I thank all of the friends on the call. Maya, thank you again for that introduction. Mm. Let's get out there 29 days to go. I'll see you out there. Bye.
7: There you go, Scott. Just for you.
2: Ah, the work.
7: Yeah.
2: Must do the work.
7: Yes.
30: What did Jacksonville do?
7: I don't know.
30: Why is she calling for Iran to bomb Jacksonville? I don't get it.
7: I don't know. Well, I think it's because there are a lot of conservatives that root for that football team.
30: Yeah.
7: So
2: is that what it is?
7: Part of it, yes. Yeah, I saw that in another story today, actually. Mm. So, yeah, that's part of it. Do the work. The work is important. It's good work.
2: It's good work. It's work.
30: Well, hard work is good work.
2: Yeah. It's gotta work. Work
30: to
2: work,
30: meet
2: work.
30: The moment.
7: Yes.
2: When we need to work more. To meet the moment.
30: Minute work. Yes.
7: Yes. And it's National Taco Day. So there's gonna be
30: really?
7: Some sort. Yes, I'm not even joking about that. A bunch of places got taco specials. Not just because it's Tuesday.
2: Nothing wrong with tacos.
7: Yeah. Man, if Trump could just put out on
5: True Social, like a taco bowl like he did back in the day, just to drive him more crazy. Yes. Yes, bomb San Diego and L.A., but just not the taco restaurants.
2: Right.
5: Stay away from those. That would be fantastic. Yes. The five stories we're watching today and much more straight ahead.

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0: The Markley Van Camp and Robbins Show. Jamie Markley, David Van Camp, Scott Robbins. My apologies for the Kamala torture in that last segment. You made it through. Now the five stories we're watching today.
1: Number five. President Trump has approved the firing squad execution of Nidal Hassan, the terrorist who launched a massacre at Fort Hood back in 2009. A second person has died of the plague in Russia's in Russia, local media claimed today. Number three, a United Airlines pilot who described the October 7th attack on Israel as resistance by a brave people and said it was not unprovoked is still flying passengers for the airline.
2: Unreal.
1: There was one flight where two other pilots who were just hopping, basically riding on the airplane, they gave up their first class seats because they wanted to sit in the cockpit to take a look at this guy.
0: Wow.
1: And apparently United tried to fire him, but the pilots union blocked that.
2: Golly.
1: Crazy.
2: Man, what do you have to do to get fired?
1: Yeah. No, right. Number two, despite what you might have heard, no, President Trump did not encourage Iran to nuke California. However, number one, California Governor Gavin Newsom says, I am directing the State Threat Assessment Center to actively monitor the situation in the event that foreign actors interpret the president's remarks as an invitation to target California.
2: He's nuts. What a nut. Please pay attention to me. Please.
1: Yes.
2: Please.
0: Well, yeah, he's not doing so well in the polling.
2: No, he's not.
0: No. Well, it's amazing that Kamala Harris is leading the polls.
2: Well, it's a stirring speeches that she's been giving lately.
0: Well, but then when you look at like betting market stuff, no one has her up top.
2: No.
0: When you look at all of that.
2: I don't even know who is on top anymore. I thought you'd have to check that out, I guess.
0: Well, if you want an update, because this is, you know, from several different polls, like just regular election betting odds.
2: Mm-hmm.
0: Let's see. What do we got? Well, right now, Senate control, Democrats 63%, Republicans at
2: 36.2.
0: The House is above 80. Now, as far as the Democratic nominee for 2028, oh, there's a new person at the top, as far as I know. You know who it is?
2: No.
0: Any guesses?
1: Ossoff.
0: It is.
2: Ossoff? I can't.
0: Yes.
1: Well, he's been
0: 16.8%.
1: You know, he's been playing it smart. You know, just sort of going out doing the highly produced speeches and whatnot, and then just sort of keeping his head low. He doesn't have the, as the kids would say, pick me energy of a lot of the other potentials.
0: And no idea how he would do on a national stage.
1: No.
0: At this point,
1: I don't think he'd be very good. That's just my personal. He's another one of those guys like Newsom. As soon as you start getting a little bit of pushback, you crumble.
0: Yeah. AOC is second, 16.6%.
1: Please.
0: And then it's Newsom at 13.9, Kamala 7.2.
2: Golly.
0: Yeah.
2: What a bench. Holy cow.
1: What about Joe Biden? Best Biden ever.
2: Yeah.
0: We got, let's see, it's Shapiro, Buttigieg, Bashir, Wes Moore. Pritzker way down at 1.7%. And then Michelle Obama, who will always show up in one of these.
2: Oh, yeah.
0: And then he just goes from there. Okay. So that's the latest on that. What?
2: Awesome.
0: I know.
2: Amazing.
1: I still just have this feeling that all of this conversation is kind of moot because there's going to be somebody who comes out of nowhere.
0: Probably.
1: For the Democrats.
0: Yeah.
1: Rahm Emanuel.
0: Boy, speaking of flights,
2: you might be right.
0: A woman on a flight accused of. Wow.
2: La, la, la, la, la, la, la.
0: The Robbins Trifecta straight ahead.
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20: News. I'm John Saucier. New York City officials announcing today that major crime is down more than 6% across the city compared to last year. New York City Mayor Zoran Mamdani.
21: As we close out the third quarter, we do so with the fewest murders ever recorded in the first 9 months of the year. Year to date, murders are down nearly 20%.
20: Police Commissioner Jessica Tisch credited the drop in crime to the hard work of police officers. Officials note, however, they are still seeing a rise in hate crimes in the city. A woman in North Lake, Texas, in custody after allegedly stabbing her husband and two young children at their home this morning. North Lake Police Chief Robert Crawford tells us about the injuries sustained by those children.
22: Child, female, 3 years of age, suffered stab wounds to the chest. And an infant male, 10 months old, suffered a stab wound to the chest.
20: The suspect is 37-year-old Holly Flores, has been released from the hospital after being treated for minor injuries. And now she is booked into the Denton County Jail. 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
23: WMBD Radio Local News, I'm Patrick Johnson. Newly released records show a much lower blood alcohol reading for Peoria City Councilman Kieran Vapula following his DUI arrest. 25 News reports Illinois State Police records show a reading of 0.027 compared to the 0.285 reading previously seen on police body cam video. The records do not include results from blood or urine samples taken at OSF Hospital. State police records also say Vapula told investigators he had two small shots of vodka, and that differs from what he reportedly told Peoria police that he'd only taken cold medicine. Vapula is back in court on the 16th. Gas prices moving lower in Peoria, but drivers are still paying much more than they were a year ago. Gas Buddy says the local average fell 5 cents this week to $4.72 a gallon. That's still $1.44 higher than this time last year and 42 cents above the national average. We're hearing from Gas Buddy's Patrick DeHaan, who says several factors are finally putting some downward pressure on prices.
24: The G7 has been pushed to release oil and refined products from strategic inventories. Once those releases are over, there's really no strategic reserve left for the G7 or the U.S. or any other country to draw on.
23: Police of Peoria investigating a homicide after a woman was found shot inside a crash vehicle on Southwestern Avenue. She later died at the hospital. No reports of an arrest. More news in 30 minutes or as it breaks, and always at WMBDRadio.com.
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26: The 25 News First Alert forecast features plenty of sunshine and warmer temperatures for the second half of our Tuesday. Daytime highs will top out in the upper 70s as a result of some breezier south-southwesterly winds developing. Expect gusts upwards of 15 to 20 miles per hour. Those southerly winds will help keep temperatures more mild tonight with lows in the mid-50s before daytime highs top out near the 80-degree mark for our Wednesday. Plenty of dry time continues for the second half of the work week as well. I'm 25 News First Alert meteorologist Balint Solivari for WMBD Radio.
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0: Show, Jamie Markley, David Van Camp, the award-winning boomer, Scott Robbins. Got to say that every time. We got the Robbins Trifecta coming up in just a few. News update, David Van Camp.
1: Well, I thought you had a couple of things.
0: I do. I'll go right to him if you want.
1: Yep.
0: Okay, so this whole thing with Trump saying, Iran, go ahead. Nuke L.A. and San Diego.
1: Yeah.
0: Go right for it. So disingenuous. That's not what he was getting at all. Anybody, I mean, this is all over X, too. Different people are saying, you lying sacks. I'm trying to make this out like another fine people hoax. But this takes the cake to me from this morning.
1: Right.
0: With Morning Joe and that crew on PMS Now.
2: Mm-hmm. They did waited on such a curve that the bias actually breaks the other way. He gets away with things that no other president would ever get away with. Because people in the media are so numbed by it all by now. So, media bias,
0: That's why ABC went dog nuts crazy today on this?
1: Right.
0: Please.
2: Bias in a way that breaks his direction. I mean, you could take his quotes from last night. You could take his quotes from other speeches. You could run together a supercut of all of those clips. And that's the same questions about his mental acuity that we were asked about Joe Biden's mental acuity.
1: Oh, please.
0: See?
1: Biden ever.
2: Biden ever.
1: Yeah.
2: And F you if you can't handle the truth.
1: Okay. Yeah, all right.
0: Okay.
1: The same questions we asked, Joe, please.
0: You didn't.
1: Right.
0: And he was thinking dead people were present.
3: Jackie, are you here? Where's Jackie? I didn't think she was going to be here.
0: No, of course not. And Jing Jang and all that.
3: Jing Jang. Shang password. Shanga.
0: Yeah.
3: Koala.
0: Couldn't remember the secretary's name. He just went.
3: Secretary. I'm not sure I'm going to introduce you all the way.
0: Because I can't remember your name.
4: I'm not sure I'm going to introduce you all the way.
0: Right.
1: Not all the way. He got the secretary part.
4: Right. Yeah. Some of it. Like a quarter of it I got right. Don't ask me to do it all the way.
0: Well, if it was a black man, he couldn't remember his name at all.
3: The guy who runs that outfit over there.
0: Yeah, right.
4: That guy.
0: Yeah, Lloyd Austin. Whatever.
4: That guy.
0: You're going to compare those, Joe?
1: Come on.
0: What a joke.
1: It really is, man.
0: Again, you could say, you know, Trump wasn't eloquent with his, you know, speech last night. Okay, fine. You can say that. But he's not saying go bomb him.
1: No, of course not.
0: But there you go. And Good Morning America, The View, all over that. Whoopi Goldberg going nuts.
1: Yeah.
0: Why aren't people freaking out about this? Because they understand that's not what he was saying.
1: Right.
0: Again, if you hadn't heard the clip.
5: And again, remember, with the word just artificial, it's a little bit high. It's a small price to pay. For keeping the world safe, keeping our country safe,
1: right.
5: They can take out a city. Let them take out Los Angeles. Let them take out San Diego. This is a very small price to pay, and it's going to be over with very soon. It's essentially almost over with, and they might keep going a little long. You know, they always say they have a big threshold for pain. They need it. Let me tell you, they need it.
0: Yeah. He's not saying go bomb them.
4: The thing I do is I wish he'd quit putting timelines on stuff. Just don't do it. I bang my head against the wall when I keep hearing this short time, in a minute. Hang on, it'll be over with before this speech
0: Scott!
4: Is.
0: Scott!
4: Well, gosh dang it.
0: Well, this entire conversation, that's the one thing. It just, really is just...
4: It chaps me, man. It throws me the wrong way.
1: What was it that they tried to float this out there? A little bit on the note of timelines, because like when this whole thing with Iran started, it's like 4 to 6 weeks. You better be right about that, or else it's going to bite you. And sure enough, they were wrong about that. And they tried to spin it. What was that? A week ago or 2 weeks ago? They tried to say, well, it was technically over in one day because we bombed the crap out of them, and then they were no longer able to make a nuclear weapon. It's like whoa. And they came off of that pretty quickly because. Enough people were like, that's stupid.
0: Yeah, you can't do that.
1: That's not.
4: Don't do that.
0: Exactly.
4: Mm-hmm.
0: Also, with the whole Cornell thing, I mean, if you follow this, again, it's almost infuriating. that it's still being covered like it is.

0: Because as nasty as the whole thing was, it doesn't appear at all that a crime was committed.
1: No.
0: And that's what they're talking about. Heather McDonald from the Manhattan Institute, who I have great respect for on a number of different levels. I thought it was interesting. She was on, was it Megyn Kelly's show? Yeah. I didn't hear this originally. But she just called it out. This is not rape. This was
2: not a rape. They are ignoring the evidence on the record that proves that this was a consensual interaction. Jane Doe herself gave numerous testimony after the fact, and yet the narrative is being spun with all of those statements completely excluded, as if she had never signed on to a police report that showed that this was a consensual, if completely sordid, interaction. They're ignoring the evidence that even the New York Times posted, where she was invited to a Halloween party back at the dorm where she was allegedly gang raped. And she was so happy to be invited. She said, oh, I'll bring my cigs.
3: She was eager to attend, they reported.
2: Nobody goes back and has repeat interactions with her alleged rapist. It does not happen. This was not a rape.
0: There you go. Now, do you think any of legacy media would put a person like this on?
1: Oh, no. No.
0: Would be highly regarded?
4: No. Well, they've already formed an opinion.
0: Right. Exactly.
4: They have a narrative that they're driving, and that's all there is to it.
1: CBS Morning celebrating parents who were putting up videos of them talking to their little kids about consent and all that. And to me, I understand, and I've had that conversation, let me back up, talked about things like that with our pediatrician. He said, yeah, there are certain ways that you can go about it. And it's not about like a frat party in the future. It's more like a creepy teacher, mm-hmm. you know, somebody at Walmart or in public, at a park, whatever it is, about, you know, reminding them, hey, you know, it's okay to just say, no, I'm not going to show you that or whatever. Or reinforcing all that stuff. That's great. But the performative aspect of all of this, of like mothers and even some dads who are saying, now, son, you're 4 now, and I need you to know, don't snort ketamine off of a girl. who's having that? CBS Mornings had a whole like live audience interactive thing this morning about how you need to talk to your young kids about frat parties.
0: Wow.
1: It's absurd.
0: Yeah. Well, the moral compass of a lot of people in media is not exactly where parents would have it. I think I wouldn't worry so much about parents having the conversation. I'd be more worried about the media members having the conversation with their kids.
1: Yeah.
0: Mm-hmm. Because it's going to be very confused, because there's part of the narrative that would be like, well, you need to go out and explore to find your true self.
4: Oh, gosh.
0: But be very careful as you go explore. Blah, blah, blah. All right, I know we got to hit it.
4: What does your true self mean? What does it mean?
0: You have to go find it for yourself.
4: Yeah, okay.
0: Just don't be part of the patriarchy.
4: No clues? Okay, all right.
0: Yeah. All right, you ready for your big three? Yeah. Here we go.
5: Are you ready?
6: One, two.
5: It's the three most important news stories of the day.
7: I hit the trifecta.
5: Well, at least according to Scott Robbins. It's the trifecta on the Markley, Van Camp, and Robbins Show.
0: Every day about this time, Scott Robbins' top three stories, helped by his hero.
8: I'm Casey Kasem.
0: Hey, Casey.
4: Yes. Doing all right today?
8: Yeah.
4: Feeling good?
8: I'm ready.
4: Okay, good.
8: Three.
0: Mm-hmm.
4: Nice. And he was weather is here. Types no, of he was. No, he's never part of any of that. No. I don't think. Uh-oh. I hope not.
0: Okay,
4: fine.
1: All right, we're going to move
0: thought
1: on.
0: It was obvious.
4: Yeah, I thought it was too. He kind of hesitated there a little bit. I don't like that.
0: He didn't like that.
1: All right.
0: You don't even question that.
4: All right, good. Yeah, don't question integrity. Okay.
1: Number three.
0: Man.
1: Well, this person has been involved in some shenanigans, and he's written a book, Michael Douglas.
4: Yeah, he's got a book out called One Hell of a Ride that just hit bookstores, and some excerpts are coming out. He talks about the time that he and Catherine Zeta-Jones got somewhat serious. They've been going out for a few months.
0: Okay.
4: And they were having dinner together.
0: Yeah.
4: And she said, look, I want this to be an exclusive relationship. And if you're not in for that, then I'm out. And he said, no, I'm in for it. But hang on, I got to make some phone calls. I got to make 5 phone calls. So he goes, leaves the dining area, walks into the commons area there, the hallway, and calls 5 different women in 5 different cities saying, can't see you anymore. Sorry, I'm in love. Comes back, and she goes, you had to call 5 people? And he said, well, yeah, I mean, you know, I've been divorced, and, you know, I was married for a long time, and yeah, they're all in different cities, he said. Oh, don't worry, they're all in different cities. They'll never come together.
6: Wow. You know, it's so hard to say goodbye to yesterday.
4: Anyway, I don't know what kind of life that guy was leading, but holy cow.
7: You couldn't do that the next day? You're going to bail on the... Is she just sitting there in the restaurant by herself?
4: Oh, he's like, okay, hold that thought, because I'm in, but I got to make these calls.
7: That should have been the clue right there. Run, Catherine.
4: I got to make these calls right now.
0: Man, oh,
4: he's
0: man.
4: He's 82, by the way. She's 57, in case you're keeping track at home.
0: 5 women.
4: Yeah.
0: Not to mention all the others that... No wonder he got that thing with the wow.
4: Yeah. Right, exactly.
9: Now, on with the countdown.
0: The Scott Robbins trifecta, top 3 of the day, up to number
9: 2.
1: Number 2, an intoxicated woman on an airplane.
4: Katie Inzer, 46, committed a lewd act shortly after takeoff on an American Airlines evening flight. The flight was from Miami. I don't know where they were going exactly, but fellow passenger was, hey, wait a minute, what's going on here? This woman just took her pants off and la, la, la, la, la, la, la, in the
7: off,
4: seat.
7: Like all the way down to ankles?
4: Yes.
6: She's so unusual.
4: Yeah, buddy.
7: I guess so.
4: She was approached by a flight attendant. She said, hey, put your pants back on. She said, then I just fell asleep for the remainder of the flight.
0: With pants down?
4: No, pants on. Pulled them back up and they were on at that point. Very drunk, very intoxicated at the time, apparently. And this came a week after another woman on another flight was sitting next to a guy who was looking at her. The la, la, la, la, la,
0: la. Oh, my gosh.
4: So this is like 2 of these stories from a man and a woman in the last week. What's going on? They got to have a special section for that.
0: Well, the...
4: Like you got coach, you got, you know, first class. You need this part, too, in the back of the plane somewhere.
0: The first woman that then passed out?
4: Yeah.
0: Did you hear the update of the story?
4: No.
0: She's suing the passenger next to her for watching.
4: No, she's not.
0: No, she's not.
4: I was going to say.
0: I'm sure ABC would be all over that.
6: And the countdown continues.
0: Scott Robbins trifecta.
4: There's probably a lawyer who would take the case. I'm telling you.
0: She didn't consent to him watching.
4: Right, exactly.
0: Okay. Anyway, Scott Robbins trifecta, top 3.
9: And finally, 1.
1: Number 1, the new Tom Cruise movie is quite the bomb, man.
4: Oh, it's dead, man. Dead in the Water. Digger is the name of the movie.
0: Dude, I saw the trailer when we went and saw The Odyssey.
4: Yeah.
0: And I'm like, what is that?
4: See, that's what I thought. I saw the trailer, and again, I saw the trailer on television. But I'm watching it going, I don't even know what this thing's about. What is this?
0: Well, it's about, like, the richest man on Earth. That is basically going to have some sort of technology that kills everybody.
4: And pollutes the earth and whatever. Right.
0: Yes. Yeah. Like the worst person imaginable. And it's, you know, this narcissist. And Tom Cruise really leans into the role. And they're hoping to get all these Oscar nods. It's one of those.
4: But it doesn't look like Tom Cruise. It looks, you know.
0: Right. And people are like, I don't want to see this. It looks stupid.
4: Yeah. And it's going to lose $150 million. That's a projection right now.
0: Yeah.
4: Golly. I mean, it opened as a bomb. $30 million it took in the opening weekend. That's it.
9: Mm. And there you have it.
4: And they spent like $100 million or what? It comes crazy amount of money in merchandising and promotion. Yeah. And it's crazy.
0: You wonder how much that's tied to Tom Cruise. I mean, I don't know the numbers. Because he's made him so much money. It's
4: right,
0: like,
4: exactly.
0: Okay, well, who knows?
4: Should have been jumping out of an airplane with a shovel in his hand.
0: All right. News update at Nimrod's in the news coming right up. 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
2: News update, David Van Camp.
3: It's the injury re-reboot.
1: I tapped the top of my helmet on that
2: one. The re-reboot.
1: Yeah, I want to look at that one again.
4: Well, San Diego State is dealing with a case of the mumps, and they've got 14 confirmed cases, they're saying, at the school. Chuck Todd says, good job, Bobby Kennedy Jr. Now your bizarre views have impacted college football. It's RFK Jr.'s fault that at least one player did not get vaccinated for mumps when he was an infant.
2: Well, none of it will matter there anyway, because Trump told Miranda to bomb San Diego.
4: It's true, right.
2: So there you go. With that, we go to Nimrod.
5: When the going gets tough.
6: Damn it, this is too hard.
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6: I love the poorly educated.
2: All right. Nimrod's in the News. We go to Florida, Brevard County. That's when you had this dude, Anthony Higgins. He's 63. He goes into this pawn shop. It's like, yeah, got a dead relative left me this comic book. Maybe it's worth something. Well, it's first edition Walking Dead comic worth $2,000.
1: Oh, boy.
2: All of a sudden, they're like, hey, wait a second. This comic book was stolen from another comic book shop in Cape Canaveral.
1: Uh-oh.
2: John Higgins has been arrested. He stole that thing, and that's Nimrod's in the News. 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
7: A debate over ads, not over yet for the president. I'm Lisa Brady, Fox News. Even though President Trump says his super PAC, MAGA Inc., will now pay for campaign-style ads highlighting accomplishments, the top Senate Democrat is still reporting him.
11: The ads were initially paid for by the federal government, and the White House defended the expense, calling the messages public service announcements and not political, since President Trump is not on the ballot. But Senate Democratic Leader Chuck Schumer says he is still calling on the Federal Elections Commission to investigate whether those ads violated federal campaign laws.
7: Fox's Jared Halpern at the White House. President Trump heading to Maryland to focus on manufacturing jobs and maritime dominance at a Baltimore shipyard as he continues a month of rallies across the country ahead of the midterms, a day after facing criticism in California for comments about Iran during a rally in Nebraska.
12: The president has repeatedly justified his actions taking out the regime's nuclear ability.
13: They could take out a city. Let him take out Los Angeles. Let him take out San Diego.
12: LA Mayor Karen Bass posting, the president of the United States suggested that a foreign government attack Los Angeles. His statements against our city are dangerous and could potentially compromise our safety. The role of a president is to protect the country, not to actively threaten it and encourage attacks on American lives. The White House rapid response team responded saying, quote, no, he didn't, you buffoons. He was saying the U.S. is fighting to stop Iran from having the ability to take out LA and San Diego with a nuclear weapon, and they would if they had the chance.
7: Fox's Jackie Heinrich at the White House. Prosecutors in L.A. are seeking a $100 million bail for a couple facing child abuse charges accused of running a surrogacy scheme out of what investigators call a house of horrors, where nannies subjected children to daily beatings. 15 children were removed from the home last year following an abuse allegation. 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
1: WMBD Radio Local News. I'm Patrick Johnson. Police of Peoria investigating a shooting that left a woman dead on Monday afternoon. Stace Keene with the latest.
14: Officers were called to the area of Antoinette and Western just before 1:30 for a call of shots fired. Upon arrival, police found a woman inside a vehicle that had crashed into a building in the 600 block of Southwestern Avenue. The victim was found with at least one gunshot wound. The woman was transported to a local hospital where she later died from her injuries. Police say they have no suspects at this time, and anyone with information is asked to contact Peoria Police.
1: A court hearing has been delayed for a man charged with the death of a Peoria County mother last month. 24-year-old Jeremiah Duncan remains hospitalized with severe burns and is currently sedated and scheduled for surgery. Duncan is charged with first-degree murder and the shooting death of 20-year-old Heaven Wood. No charges have been filed in connection with the death of her 2-year-old son, who died from smoke inhalation in a nearby car fire. Duncan is now scheduled to return to court on October 15th. State Farm homeowners in Illinois are going to be facing another increase in insurance costs. The Bloomington-based company is raising homeowners' rates by an average of 8%, blaming more frequent severe weather, higher repair and rebuilding costs. The increase is already in effect for new policies and begins December 1st for renewals. More news in 30 minutes or as it breaks, and always at WMBDRadio.com.
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16: The 25 News First Alert forecast features plenty of sunshine and warmer temperatures for the second half of our Tuesday. Daytime highs will top out in the upper 70s as a result of some breezier south-southwesterly winds developing. Expect gusts upwards of 15 to 20 miles per hour. Those southerly winds will help keep temperatures more mild tonight with lows in the mid-50s before daytime highs top out near the 80-degree mark for our Wednesday. Plenty of dry time continues for the second half of the work week as well. I'm 25 News First Alert meteorologist Valentin Olivari for WMBD Radio. 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
2: All right, let's do it. The Markley, Van Camp, and Robbins Show. Jamie Markley, David Van Camp, Scott Robbins. Good morning, America, David.
4: Yes. Well, they're bringing you the news that Trump thinks it's okay if Iran were to take out Los Angeles and San Diego.
1: This is incredible. This is an incredible story.
4: Like, such an obvious hoax, too, but they're pushing it, man. So, good morning, America, talking about something Trump said. They're claiming that he said he wanted Iran to take out Los Angeles and San Diego. It's not what he said, but anyway, here's how viewers of ABC News got it today.
2: Yep.
24: This morning, President Trump facing growing criticism after suggesting Iran could, quote, take out Los Angeles or San Diego, two American cities run by Democrats.
25: They can take out a city. Let them take out Los Angeles. Let them take out San Diego. This is a very small price to pay. And it's going to be over with very soon.
24: Those comments sparking fierce backlash from Democratic leaders in California. Governor Gavin Newsom calling President Trump deranged and dangerous. The mayor of San Diego, Todd Gloria, writing, San Diego is not collateral damage. We are not expendable, and we are never a small price to pay.
4: I have great news for you, dear listener. The president did not actually say that.
2: What?
4: Yeah, you know, he's doing the weave thing. He's going in and out. Well, he was talking about how high fuel prices are and how that's a small price to pay in exchange for Iran not having a nuclear weapon. And he goes into that, like, third-person explanation. Oh, yeah, just let them take out Los Angeles and San Diego. No, high gas prices are a small price to pay
2: right. For
4: Iran not having a nuke. And here's the whole clip in context.
2: Okay. Roll it. Why is it not playing?
4: Uh-oh.
2: Oh, no. ABC got to us. No, it's froze.
4: Oh,
2: it's
4: good.
2: Totally froze.
4: Good.
1: Can't play it anymore then.
4: Here we go. I'll play it here. All right.
2: Okay.
25: And again, remember, with the word just artificial, it's a little bit high. It's a small price to pay for keeping the world safe, keeping our country safe. They can take out a city. Let them take out Los Angeles. Let them take out San Diego. This is a very small price to pay, and it's going to be over with very soon. It's essentially almost over with, and they might keep going a little long. You know, they always say they have a big threshold for pain. They need it. Let me tell you, they need it.
4: Yeah.
2: They just flat out lie.
4: Yeah, come on.
2: And I'm the one on Good Morning America. I tell you guys this all the time. And there it is. I mean, as blatant as you can be today.
1: I got up this morning, though, and I read that. And at first, though, I thought, well, that's kind of funny. You know, he was using this as a punchline, like a joke, right?
2: Right.
1: And then I realized, no, it's not even in context at all.
4: Well,
1: you know.
4: No. You know it's bad when even Daniel Dale, the little fact checker on CNN, comes out and, I mean, still gets his little jabs in with Trump, but said, no, that's not an accurate read of what the president was getting at, what he was saying. To say that he was saying, like, yeah, we'll sacrifice Los Angeles and San Diego for Iran to not have nukes. It's like, that's not accurate. That's not what he was saying.
2: Yeah. Well, they're getting called out, too, for... Well, and again, this morning, you probably, if you were watching it, then you know this is still a big
0: protest
2: deal.
0: Protest overnight at Cornell University as new details on the investigation emerge. ABC News obtaining video and reviewing records showing what appears to be fraternity brothers scrambling to contain the fallout and protect themselves.
2: Hmm. You know what they don't tell you in that is also the text exchange where the Jane Doe says, well, it was nothing illegal. Actually, I enjoyed the time with you and Mark.
4: Right.
2: What?
1: I know.
2: Like, when you look at that whole story in context, and as you've said before, David, I think we've all said, yeah, it's terrible and bad on many different levels. But when they call it the, quote, rape case... Well, that's not what happened, at least according to everything that we've seen so far.
4: Right, because it's several, well, what, a couple weeks after the fact, and she's calling them and recording them.
2: Yes.
4: And saying, this is, you know, I think this could be rape and all that stuff. And all of a sudden, you hear the guys going, whoa, whoa, whoa. You told me you were sober. And, like, again,
2: right.
4: I've seen some people in bad faith turning around and saying, well, all these conservatives are defending these guys. I haven't seen one person really defending these guys and saying, yeah, well, they were just, you know, jumping in the pile. You know, that's a normal thing for people to go do. Nobody's saying that.
2: No, all people are saying is, was it criminal?
4: Right.
2: And asking that question, and by what you've seen, you would say, well, it's not criminal.
4: And then,
19: well, you've got a governor and attorney general who have said it is.
2: I know.
19: I mean, it's amazing. With zero evidence, with zero facts, just what they've read so far, without any type of discussion about alternatives, they went ahead and went piled on. The governor and the AG.
2: Could you not refer to it as piling on with this story?
1: Okay, I'll try to stay away from that. I appreciate apologize.
2: No problem.
1: Sorry about that.
4: The bar that she claimed she had drinks at ahead of time is also saying, no, we didn't serve her underage. Now I know they're trying to protect themselves too.
2: Yes.
1: Sure.
4: But
2: well, and this all happened a couple years ago, October 19th, right?
4: Mm-hmm.
2: Did you hear about the Halloween party aspect of this? That she was initially invited to the Halloween party and she was glad?
4: Yeah.
2: And then she got disinvited.
4: Yeah.
2: And people were wondering, well, why did that happen? Was the fraternity just trying to protect itself? Some think it was a sorority trying to protect themselves, saying, cut her off. Don't let her back there. Who knows what happened? But that's when her story changed to I've been assaulted or slash raped after she got disinvited to the Halloween party.
1: Right.
2: But you're not hearing that side of the story either. No. Hey, you know,
19: and again,
2: and then I so the
19: awful.
2: New York law is.
19: Yeah.
2: If you willingly consume booze or drugs and have then consensual sex, you can't say, well, you can't do that. I was drunk. So are they trying to change that?
4: I don't know if this is maybe Kathy. It's so bizarre whenever something like this just suddenly blows up. And they're still going with this line that Cornell did nothing. There's supposed to be some, like, no confidence vote on the part of the faculty. They didn't cover anything up. They booted a couple of those guys.
2: They did.
4: And they shut down the fraternity.
2: Yes.
4: They didn't cover anything up. What are you talking about?
2: I know. And it was like, when you actually dig into the story, when they first started talking about it today, I'll tell you, my first reaction was, I'm tired of this.
4: Yeah.
2: Why are we still talking about this? Whose life is this affecting? And I know it's a political thing. I get that part. But then when you actually have to cover it and go into all the facts, it gets more and more ridiculous as time goes on. And I think she was probably regretful. And, I mean, I'm sure those dudes were regretful. They should be.
4: Yes.
19: I mean, it's sad. It's a sad case.
2: Well, yeah.
19: Is it criminal? That's the thing.
2: Because, and has anyone heard anyone on the left say, you see, this is why you don't get boozed up and go to a frat party?
4: Yeah.
2: I haven't heard anybody say it. Guys tell their sister that all the time.
4: Mm-hmm.
2: And for good reason. But, my goodness. This was funny, too, before we move off of this. Peachy Keenan on X. She's talking about how insane this all is. And also wondering, okay, what is Letitia James going to do with this?
1: Right.
2: And saying that because two had zero contact with her.
3: that were white. Mm-hmm. One accused of kissing her was Latino, one oral sex, Asian, three had intercourse, one black who is also accused of hitting her and bruising her, one Latino, and one they're not sure. So, and it's also, she said, the black kid is also the one who wrote the lewd message on the group chat encouraging other boys to go see. Seriously, what is Letitia James going to do?
4: Right.
3: Is BLM going to intervene?
19: What a conundrum.
3: Yes. Mm-hmm. Because I think when a lot of people hear it's a frat, they're thinking, oh, it's a bunch of white dudes. Mm-hmm. That's not the case in this story. And I guess that should have been a tip if you were following the story and realized, hey, they're not writing anything about race in this. Because they weren't all white.
19: That's an interesting point. I hadn't even thought about that until right now. But you're right. Yeah.
3: Because if they were all white, that would have been everywhere.
19: Yes, yes.
3: Of all white fraternity members, right. You would have been hearing that all over the place. Mm-hmm. Yeah, it's just, you know, part of it. Meanwhile, I don't know if you saw the story about Abdul out of Michigan. The Michigan Muslim, El Sayed,
19: yeah.
3: Claims citizenship in Egypt?
4: Yeah. Yeah, he said he's a dual citizen. This was several years ago at some political event where he talked about being a dual citizen with Egypt because his dad's from was born there, I guess. But then he's also said, no, he's not on the campaign trail.
3: Well, so which is it?
19: I don't know.
3: You were at the time?
19: Mm-hmm.
3: Because I think the left, they like to go back to your old tweets from years ago.
4: Yeah. Hi, Portland Trailblazers.
3: No kidding.
4: Let's punish a guy who was 15. Writing stupid stuff on X or Twitter at the time.
3: But if you're actually making a statement, or also making a statement that you're committed to Sharia law,
4: yeah.
3: Does that stick at all? Because he did that too.
4: Yeah.
3: Which is wild. And I'm guessing if you asked all the feminists, hey, do you think it's okay that in some countries women can't drive? They can't go anywhere without asking permission from their guys? Do you think that's... Well, they would say, no, that's terrible. That's awful. Okay. So if he is all for Sharia law, doesn't that make him, like, incompatible with your values?
4: You would think.
19: But he's not for Sharia law anymore.
4: Right.
3: And you can believe him.
4: That was 6 months ago.
19: Yeah, come on. He's evolved, you know.
3: But no one seems to be asking that question.
4: Yeah.
3: It's just pretty crazy. And then yesterday, we didn't have, you know, a ton of time at the very end of the show with Nimrod's in the news. And it was a story I actually thought you were going to cover earlier, was that your guy, Scotty, Phil Collins, you've been a fan. Well, you've been a fan of Phil Collins for years.
19: I was a Genesis fan. And there was a lot of Phil Collins songs I liked. Some I didn't like, but I played them all.
3: But you're a fan. You've said I'm a fan.
19: Okay, I'm a fan. Okay. I'm a fan of Phil Collins, yes.
3: He can't stand you or your values.
19: I know he can't.
3: Because he was on with Piers Morgan talking about Trump and can't stand Trump and just Americans in general, and this is part of what he said.
6: I've got a song that's waiting to be written called Fat People with Guns, which is about America, you know? And I just write that phrase down so I don't forget it.
3: Are you telling me, Phil Collins, that your songwriting genius is such that you think of a phrase... Fat people with guns. That's so good. I need to write it down so I don't forget it.
19: Guns rhymes with fun. It'll be fat people with guns, fun, fun, fun.
4: Out in the sun.
19: Yes.
3: And it's no fun being an illegal alien. You could put it all together from an old Genesis song.
19: Yeah, absolutely, yes. It's no fun being a fat person with guns.
4: I don't know. I've seen a lot of gun guys reacting to that story saying, hell yeah, fat guys with guns. Let's roll. Yeah.
3: And they were so heartbroken to know they couldn't listen to any more Phil Collins music.
19: No.
3: Oh, no, not that. Not Sussudio gone forever. Please. All right. Five stories we're watching today and much more straight ahead.

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0: The Markley Van Camp and Robbins Show. Jamie Markley, David Van Camp, Scott Robbins, and now the five stories we're watching today.
1: Number five, a former head of Germany's Foreign Intelligence Service has been arrested for attempted treason. They say August Hanning got a hold of classified information and was preparing to send it to a foreign spy operation and apparently had been funneling classified information out of the country for years.
16: Wow, I wonder how much money was involved.
1: Dude was getting paid, that's for sure. Number four, Cornell Faculty Senate has introduced a no-confidence resolution over the university's handling of the 2024 sexual assault allegation there. Again, no confidence in what? They killed the fraternity at the time.
16: Like, what did they want him to do? I bet they haven't specified.
1: This feels like the academic version of audience capture. Like, so basically, you know, you've got a bunch of students who have hopped on this bandwagon of saying nothing was done or whatever. And so they're like, okay, fine. Well, we don't want to, you know, get targeted by the mob. So we'll just go ahead and do this.
16: Yeah.
1: We're on your
16: side.
1: Then
16: you got some of the dudes that are also protesting have no shot with a lot of these women, but like, see, we're here protesting, aren't you? Because we care.
2: That's been going on for a while.
16: No justice, no peace.
1: Also, free Palestine. What? Hold on.
16: Yes.
1: Can you pick one?
2: No kings. No, wait.
1: Wait. Huh? Which one? All right. They got like double-sided shirts now. They just turn them inside out, depending on what the protest is.
2: Yes.
16: Can we add free the nipple? No? I don't want to offend anybody.
2: Don't say
1: that. Yeah, there's some cognitive dissonance. Anyway, number three, President Trump has approved the firing squad execution of Nidal Hassan, the terrorist who launched a massacre at Fort Hood back in 2009. Long overdue. Let's get this done. Mm-hmm. Number two, a second person has died of the plague in Russia's Irkutsk region. Local media claimed today. And number one, Secretary of State Marco Rubio wants Russia to come clean about what's going on with this plague lab leak.
2: I'm sure they will.
1: Right. They're
2: known for that sort of thing. Right.
16: Yeah. No, they're not.
2: Of course they're not.
1: Here we go. Another third world dictatorship just releasing plagues upon an unsuspecting population. Yay. Those are the top five stories that we're watching
16: today. You're going to scare Scott, man.
1: Those are the top five stories that we're watching today, Scott.
2: I can't wait to have to wear a mask to get gas again. That's going to be fantastic.
16: No, you're not.
2: Download the Prize Picks app today. 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
16: I thought of you, Scott, when I saw a couple of stories that talked about TV. Now, maybe you're not watching any regular TV because of baseball playoffs.
2: Not too much.
16: But big night for you with Dancing with the Stars tonight. It's Mariah Carey night. I know you're a big fan.
2: Oh, no, I'm not.
16: Wait a second. David, didn't you think he was a fan?
1: I thought you liked her.
2: Oh, come on, man. I'm not a big fan of Mariah Carey's. Did I play her songs? Yeah.
16: Well, you said, I liked him, and she was great in concert. You went and saw her.
2: I never said she was great in concert. I said she was. Her feet were nailed to the stage. That's what I said. She can't dance. There's no dancing. There's nothing.
16: Well, I missed that part.
2: My daughter
16: maybe
2: was.
16: She sounded great. Whatever. I'm sorry.
2: I took my daughter. She was young. She liked Mariah Carey. We took her. I did a show. Got a little picture with her somewhere.
16: Really?
2: Yeah.
16: I'm surprised you haven't put that out there on social media.
2: It's in some locker somewhere.
16: All right. So you're not watching Dancing with the Stars?
2: No, I'm not. Okay. My wife, I think, might be watching it.
16: Okay.
2: I'm not sure.
16: I also saw one of your other favorite shows, The Bachelor.
2: That's more entertaining, yes.
16: Because it's always an incredible journey.
2: Well, it's a journey, and I'm along for the ride on the journey to find love like they've never had before.
16: Well, the producers said they're going to try something they haven't done in years, which is looking for a bachelor who's actually looking for love. I thought that was the whole reason.
2: Me too. What are you talking about?
16: So they want someone who's serious about looking for love and not just in it to be an influencer. Apparently, they've been duped too many times.
2: Yeah, and you're going to tell the truth to get on the show. They want to get on the show. They'll say whatever. Yeah, of course.
16: It's all so ridiculous.
2: It is ridiculous.
16: Oh, my gosh. Okay. Hey, as far as Minnesota's problems, Minneapolis, don't blame Somalis. You got to hear this clip. We get to that, the news update, and a round of What's Your Story all on the way.

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3: Fox News, I'm Tom Graham. President Trump heads to Maryland today to announce his administration will spend $6.6 billion to build components for submarines in Baltimore.
4: That shipbuilding announcement the president is making this afternoon in Baltimore is getting a little bit spicy. Fox has told the president blocked Maryland Governor Wes Moore from speaking at that event. A spokesperson for the governor shot back saying Wes Moore has always said he will work with anyone when it comes to delivering for Marylanders, but bow to no one.
3: That's Fox's Jackie Heinrich. France's Interior Ministry estimates more than 250,000 people took part in demonstrations that continue to rage today. Now, young people blocking hundreds of schools. At least 190 have been injured. More than 5,000 people have been arrested. 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
5: WMBD Radio Local News, I'm Patrick Johnson. New records are raising questions about two very different breath test readings in the DUI case against Peoria City Councilman Kieran Vapula. 25 News reports Illinois State Police documents show a .027 reading at the hospital compared to a .285 reading previously captured on Peoria Police body camera video. The records don't explain the difference. They also say that Vapula told state police he drank two shots of vodka after earlier telling Peoria cops he had not been drinking. Blood and urine test results have not been released. Vapula is back in court on the 16th. Five Points Washington launching a $3 million fundraising campaign to upgrade its nearly 20-year-old facility. Officials say they've already raised $1.8 million, with much of the work focused on the Aquatic Center and Caterpillar Performing Arts Center. The executive director, Vicki Poorman, says the improvements are needed to keep Five Points serving the community.
6: After 20 years, things are wearing out, and we want to make sure that we, as we move into the future, that we remain financially viable, able to serve our community, able to serve our schools that we partner with and Park District and Library.
5: Planned improvements include a new pool HVAC system and accessibility lifts, along with new flooring, a curtain, and an orchestra shell for the theater. Five Points opened in 2007. More news in 30 minutes or as it breaks, and always at WMBDRadio.com.
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8: The 25 News First Alert forecast features plenty of sunshine and warmer temperatures for the second half of our Tuesday. Daytime highs will top out in the upper 70s as a result of some breezier south-southwesterly winds developing. Expect gusts upwards of 15 to 20 miles per hour. Those southerly winds will help keep temperatures more mild tonight, with lows in the mid-50s before daytime highs top out near the 80-degree mark for our Wednesday. Plenty of drive time continues for the second half of the work week as well. I'm 25 News First Alert meteorologist Balint Solivari for WMBD Radio.
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0: is happening in major American cities, happening in major American cities. It's crazy.
1: Yes.
2: Is there anything fun that people who practice Sharia law do? And I say that because it's like, here's the fair. Let's mess it up.
1: I don't know, man.
2: Is there any stand-up comics working the Sharia law angle?
1: Not quite any? Sure.
2: No, because they don't live.
3: I think the cleavage has gone down significantly at the fair, if you want to look at that as a positive.
0: Yeah, there you go.
2: Yeah, it's like a sitcom starring some Sharia law people. No, there's none of that.
1: Hey, I don't know what to tell you, David. I'm just letting him go off. He's award-winning, and he's just going to do his thing.
2: Here's the thing. It's just like anything fun. No.
1: Got it.
2: Doesn't matter what it is. Let's go to a ball game. No!
1: Does Sharia say no ball games?
2: Well, it's fun.
1: Oh, I got you. Got it.
0: I don't know what the stand-up comedy scene is like in Mogadishu, but, you know.
2: Yeah, I mean, I don't think there's anybody working the Mogadishu circuit right now.
0: Live in Mogadishu. It's Jay Leno.
2: All the laughs.
0: Run, Jay, run.
2: Right, exactly.
3: Well, there was that thing where there were comedians that were invited. Which country was it?
0: Saudi Arabia.
3: But they had to get their act approved before they could go on.
2: Right. They had to do like a 45-minute tape of their act.
3: Yeah, Chappelle was there, right?
2: Yes.
3: Yeah. Mr. Free Speech.
2: Yeah.
3: Way to go, Dave. Okay.
0: Anyway.
3: Yes.
0: Back to the Twin Cities. The mayor of St.
2: Louis. It just makes me crazy. Yeah.
0: The mayor of St. Louis Park, Nadia Muhammad, says, hey, people need to stop talking about Somali gang activity in the Twin Cities because that's hateful and problematic.
1: Okay.
4: Somali gangs and Somali this and Somali that. Again, a crime is a crime is a crime is a crime. But what the rhetoric that you are pushing at best is irresponsible, at worst is dangerous. Wow. So you may be wondering, hey, Mayor, how can we solve for this then? How can we have conversations that are effective that can actually get something done? And the answer is easy. Ban guns. How are these 14-year-olds, 15-year-olds, 16-year-olds getting access to guns? Like we are.
1: Hold on. Ban them.
0: Right.
1: It's already illegal for them to have them.
0: Right.
1: So maybe you could arrest them and put them in jail or juvie or something. Did you ever think of that? I don't know. You can say saying it's Somali gangs is, quote, dangerous. I would say these young Somalis having guns is freaking dangerous.
0: Well, yeah.
1: That's what it would seem.
4: Like, we are reeling year after year, year after year, month after month, shooting after shooting, shooting after shooting. It is not good enough to point fingers anymore. To pick on a community that's already reeling from previous rhetoric, anti-Somali rhetoric, is low-hanging fruit.
1: You can call it whatever you want. Do you want the crime to stop or not?
0: Well, I mean, doesn't low-hanging fruit also imply that it's pretty easy to point out a problem?
1: Yeah.
2: She sounds like a talking finger.
1: Yeah, there's no visual for you, but Scott puts up his index finger and wiggles it back and forth.
2: Yeah, the squeaky voice.
1: Yeah, that's very nice.
2: That's insanity.
1: Of course it is. Oh, you want to hear some insanity?
2: Yes.
1: How about the old UFO talk that's going on?
2: Oh.
1: You've heard this before.
2: I'm a believer in UFOs. Okay.
1: No, you're not. You really aren't. But then you don't want to test it because they'll come visit you.
2: Right, exactly.
1: So they were talking about this last night on Fox. So they bring on this theoretical astrophysicist at Harvard. Lush? Something like that? Couldn't get his last name. And Jesse Waters asked him, hey, okay, you're on this task force for Trump. Have you found any aliens yet? Okay? And the reason is because Joe Rogan had this dude on, this UFO whistleblower, that he's a retired Air Force officer, David Grush, that guy's name. And he was talking about these reptilian aliens, and then there's the gray aliens, and they fought, and there were dead ones.
2: Oh, boy.
1: And that honestly, this is what he said. A United States soldier was killed by one of these aliens, and then they killed some of them. And apparently he was telling Rogan that the reptilians and the grays, they fought to the death or something. It was
5: when this reptilian craft crashed, the assumption was that it was some sort of conflict? Because I would imagine
6: correct
5: that they're the ones you'd

0: have to worry about.
1: Because there was dead grays there, too.
0: So, oh. Yeah. So the grays and the reptilians were duking it out?
2: Apparently, that's what he was saying. Had you heard any of this?
3: I don't know if you have any further backstory or context. Why are we supposed to be more afraid of the reptilians than the grays?
2: Because I think the reptilians took out the grays. Yeah. And the reptilians are 7 foot tall.
3: Okay.
2: That's the other part.
3: Okay.
2: What are you looking at?
4: I remember Art Bell talking about the grays.
2: Really?
4: Way back in the day, yeah.
2: I missed that.
4: Yeah.
2: So what about the grays?
4: Well, I don't know. The grays would visit people. People would see the grays.
2: Okay.
4: The grays were out there.
2: Well, the reptilians, as you said, they're built like a gorilla. Scaly skin, but 7 feet tall.
4: Mm.
2: And then there's the other ones that they look like Greek gods. He said they were like beautiful.
4: Really?
2: I'm not joking, dude. Again, Rogan had this guy on. This is what he said.
0: What did it look like?
5: Human looking.
0: How human,
5: Barry?
0: Like looked like a human or looked similar to a human?
5: Very, very beautiful. And
0: beautiful.
5: I said
0: what
5: this
0: color was the skin?
5: Bluish white. And
0: like
5: it
0: Avatar?
5: Wasn't super close. No. Like
0: someone who drowned?
5: Like a pale sort of albino.
2: Yeah. And by the way, the reptilian spacecraft that they have is shaped like a tic-tac. I'm going, really? We're playing Pong again. This is a terrible graphics. You know the green screen and this thing that's moving all over the place.
4: Yeah.
2: And you can't.
4: Oh, yeah.
2: It's beyond us. So, okay, back to the original dude, the Ovi guy.
4: Okay.
2: That Trump has appointed to be, you know, what is the name of that? I'm trying to figure out the name that they actually gave him. It's on the task force for all of this. You may have heard this also in the news. He is the astrophysicist from Harvard. Anyway, so on this task force, Jesse Waters asked him simply, have you found an alien yet? Because with all this other stuff that's out there, okay, here's the answer.
6: It's a work in progress. The Trump administration has an opportunity to make history by unraveling alien technology.
2: Let me just cut to the chase instead of giving you a minute of this guy.
4: Okay.
2: The answer's no.
4: Okay.
2: Do you want to just hear all the other, what you would call McGurkin, Scott?
4: Well, he's got plenty of it, I'm sure.
6: But we need to look at the evidence. We need clear evidence beyond any reasonable doubt. And I was tasked by the Office of the Director of National Intelligence to assist the Trump administration, the White House, the intelligence community, the FBI, and the Pentagon in analyzing existing data that they have, but also trying to get new data, because if the data is not good enough, we can actually...
2: All right, you had enough? Because he just goes
6: the
2: on.
6: The nature of these unidentified anomalous phenomena...
2: Yeah, we get all that. You don't have anything.
4: Is that Barat, Borat, or whatever? Because he sounds like he's putting on an accent. These people are not good at it.
2: And then he's asked, well, wait a second. Well, you've got the reptilians, and you got whatever, the grays.
4: The grays.
2: And then the Greek god-looking aliens. Do we have actually zeroed in on that evidence? The answer is pretty much, well, no. But that's why we need this task force and to bring everybody together and whatever. Dude, we've been hearing about this for how long now? We got nothing.
4: Jeez, forever.
2: I know. Every time it's like, oh, man, there's going to be another release. Okay. Whatever.
4: Wow.
2: I know. Sorry, we're running late. My bad.
4: Reptilian.
2: We do this a couple of times a day. Go around the table. It may not be the biggest story out there, but it caught your attention. David, today, what's your story?
3: I just love this, and I know it's been kind of a rough early start to the NFL season for your Dallas Cowboys, Jamie. So I know you like to hear stories about, well, Philadelphia Eagles fans suffering. And I just like hearing drunk Philly guy talk, personally.
2: Yeah.
3: CBS Philadelphia, outside the link this weekend, talking to fans after the Eagles lost.
2: Oh, to the Rams, that's right, yeah.
7: I didn't like it. I mean, why would you waste time like... Man, I don't know what I'm talking about.
8: Coach doesn't kick a field goal. Bad coaching again. Sirianni blew the game again for the punts most times.
9: We could have been up 1 point, up 2 points. Nick Sirianni. Nick Sirianni gotta go.
10: Nick ain't it.
11: Nick is cute. He's angry. He can scream, but he doesn't make the team come out of halftime and be the team. What's happening at halftime? Are we eating meatball subs?
3: I think you should probably eat some meatball subs, dude. Soak up the poison a little bit.
2: Oh, gosh. Did you see the Rams coaches, like, up in the box? Like, offensive coordinator, defense coordinator. And when the Rams came back, the Philly fans were turned around and the Rams coaches were giving it to them, like taunting them. They're throwing stuff at the glass, and then the Rams coaches are flipping them off. Oh, yeah.
4: Philly, man. Philly
2: incredible.
4: Fans.
2: Yep. All right. What do you got, Scotty, for your story?
4: Yet again, dogs have proven what they hold, the reputation as a man's best friend. They certainly have it. This happened on Tuesday, last Tuesday. Leawood Police Department in Leawood, Kansas, shared body cam footage on social media. One of their officers being confronted by an unexpected citizen, which was a cute little scruffy puppy dog barking.
2: Mm-hmm.
4: So the dog was on a leash, kept barking. Others would probably look at the dog and just dismiss it as being, you know, lost or something. But they decided, hey, this dog is weird because it's leading them somewhere, kind of like Lassie. Mm-hmm. So they followed the dog. According to police officer, he was told he got back into his car, followed the dog. He said about a half block later, the officer arrived at one of the homes in the neighborhood. Inside the home, there was a person on the floor in distress. Medical distress.
2: Really?
4: So they got an ambulance, and the person is going to be okay. Went to the hospital, but a resident was lying on the floor, and they credit the dog with taking them to the scene and for rescuing the person.
2: Got it. Until we find out it was all staged.
4: Good dog story. See, don't blow it now.
2: Not going to do that.
4: Okay, don't do it.
2: Dad. Some people will do that with any sort of story. I'm not going to do that.
4: It's a cute little dog story.
2: I had a nice story, I thought.
4: Yeah?
2: And this was suburb of Houston.
4: Okay.
2: Manvel High School, David.
4: Mm-hmm.
2: This kid, Mason Wisnowski,
4: yeah,
2: has Down syndrome. Hmm. They staged this before the game started with the other team involved, that the kid could run back a touchdown.
4: Oh, wow.
2: And, you know, the crowd was going nuts. Parents of the kid overjoyed. The kid was overjoyed. It was just sort of good vibes all the way around.
12: Little play here for a young man receiving the ball, and he'll score a touchdown.
13: And put your hands together for number 39, Mason Wisnowski.
14: Awesome. I feel happy.
15: All the people involved made that happen for him, and we're just so thankful for it.
2: So I'm sure, you know, it'll be like 20 years from now, and there'll be somebody at some university to talk about how that was awful to do to that kid for some sort of reason.
4: And they'll stage a walkout or protest.
2: Something, yes. Yeah. Who knows?
4: Yeah.
2: But no, it was just one of those really cool moments.
4: Two good stories today.
2: Yeah.
4: That's nice.
2: We need it to offset all the insanity.
4: Yes.
3: So he ran it back for a touchdown?
4: Yeah.
2: Yeah.
3: Did the touchdown actually count?
2: No, it was before the game.
3: Oh, before the game. Got it. Okay.
2: Yes. Now we get it, David. Well, it doesn't count.
3: Well,
2: it's not real points.
3: Very nice. Very nice of them.
2: Boy, oh boy. Oh my gosh. I can't wait for this Nimrod in the news. Got to get to that and a news update next.

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1: From The Athletic, talking about the WNBA. If the Indiana Fever ever wants to go back to being a basketball team, Sophie Cunningham has to go.
2: Oh,
1: too combustible. Gosh. Her takes too turbulent to be paired with Caitlin Clark. Because Caitlin Clark is a big enough headache as it is.
0: Oh, my God.
2: I'm telling you, it is insanity.
1: Why do they hate these women so much?
2: I don't. Well, I do know.
0: Straight and white?
2: Yeah.
0: Got it.
2: No, yeah, you hit the nail on the head. There it is. That's it. No more.
0: All right, we got to get the Nimrods. Here we go.
3: When the going gets tough.
4: Damn it, this is too hard.
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4: I love the poorly educated.
0: All right. Nimrods in the News. We go to Florida, and this dude has been doing this for a while. He goes into a bar with a crossword puzzle. Sits at the bar working on the crossword, orders a bunch of beers, then acts like he's going to the bathroom. He just walks out, doesn't pay.
2: Oh.
0: Happened several times. And so people had shared it on social media. He goes into another bar. Bartenders recognize he's got a crossword with him. I wonder if this is the guy. So they called the non-emergency police line while he's still there, kept him busy until the cops were outside just to see, is he going to try to do it? And he did!
2: Oh, my.
0: And they freaking caught him.
2: The crossword bandit.
0: Yes. Ronald Waldick, charged with defrauding businesses and a DUI for riding his bike while intoxicated. I'm guessing that's probably a Dewey at some point in time.
2: Yeah.
0: Yeah. So, yes, the crossword bandit has been caught. And that's Nimrods in the News.
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11: A prediction at the White House. I'm Lisa Brady, Fox News. President Trump just telling reporters he thinks Republicans are going to do very well as he continues a string of rallies around the country aimed at boosting turnout in tight races.
12: The rallies have changed things around. We're letting people know what the Republicans have done, and it's incredible.
11: This as he heads to Maryland to talk about investment and manufacturing at a Baltimore shipyard. 4 weeks to Election Day, the Fox News power rankings have Democrats up by 11 points on a generic House ballot with a tie for the Senate, where six seats are considered toss-ups and a few others are shifting.
13: Among Senate races to watch, North Carolina has moved from lean Democratic to likely Democratic in the contest between Republican nominee Michael Whatley and Democrat Roy Cooper. Fox confirmed that a GOP-aligned super PAC has pulled its resources from the state. South Carolina has moved from solid Republican to likely Republican in the Senate race, where Republican Darlene Graham is running to replace her brother, the late Senator Lindsey Graham.
11: Fox's Tanya J. Powers. International pressure on Russia to give more information about the death of a lab worker in Siberia, possibly from the pneumonic plague. Fox's Jillian Turner at the State Department.
14: Officials here tell us that State Department health experts have actually been in direct touch with Russia's foreign ministry about this since last Friday. That is now 5 days ago, or nearly 5 days ago. But if you listen to Secretary Rubio speaking this morning, it sounds like he is again reiterating his call that it is time for Russian officials to start talking.
15: The more we can learn about what happened, then the better all of us can be in a position of responding. And maybe, you know, there's nothing there. Maybe it's bigger than we thought. We don't know.
11: There's been contact tracing and quarantining reported after the lab worker's death. New highs on Wall Street for the S&P and the NASDAQ. And the Dow up 253 points at the bell. 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
16: WMBD Radio Local News. I'm Patrick Johnson. An investigation into a homicide in Peoria. Police say a vehicle crashed in the 600 block of Southwestern Avenue, and a woman was found shot in the vehicle, taken to the hospital where she died. So far, no arrests have been announced. Peoria gas prices are falling but remain well above the national average. Gas Buddy says the local average dropped another 5 cents this week to $4.72 a gallon compared to $4.30 nationwide. Gas Buddy's Patrick DeHaan warns relief may not last if tensions with Iran escalate.
17: Certainly, you know, this drawing to a conclusion would be helpful, but to potentially risk further escalations between the U.S. and Iran, then without any strategic reserves of significant status globally, that certainly could be a very bad sign of potentially even more record prices later this year for gasoline and diesel.
16: Rivian EV Manufacturing announcing a more than 45% increase in production for the third quarter. Founder and CEO RJ Scaringia telling Forbes magazine a new R2 lower cost version of the R1 has sales booming.
18: R2 is the first time our brand is going to present itself in the same price range as what you see for like a Tesla Model Y.
16: For the quarter ending September 30th, the company delivered nearly 19,250 vehicles. More news in 30 minutes or as it breaks. And always at WMBDRadio.com.
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20: The 25 News First Alert forecast features plenty of sunshine and warmer temperatures for the second half of our Tuesday. Daytime highs will top out in the upper 70s as a result of some breezier south-southwesterly winds developing. Expect gusts upwards of 15 to 20 miles per hour. Those southerly winds will help keep temperatures more mild tonight with lows in the mid-50s before daytime highs top out near the 80-degree mark for our Wednesday. Plenty of dry time continues for the second half of the work week as well. I'm 25 News First Alert meteorologist Balint Solivari for WMBD Radio.
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1: Here's good news. The lane closure eastbound 74 approaching the Murray Baker Bridge. The bridge inspections, that's been up since before 9 this morning. That's now picked up. Picked up earlier than yesterday and went till about 3:30. So no lane closure eastbound 74 approaching the Murray Baker Bridge and no delay. And Route 26, the delay is just north of Route 116, so it's south of Spring Beach Road. Right as you get on the split on Route 116 north of the McCluggage Bridge. 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

0: get up and let's dance right now. Put your hands together for Dr. John. Come on, everybody, get on your feet. Let's do this.
1: Such a night. Such a night.

0: Stubby and his Buccaneers. Such a night. Reliving the 1959 Go-Go White Sox, and that's what we've got right now, huh? Boy, what a game yesterday afternoon. I have a full disclosure here. By the way, before we get started, I've got to identify myself. John Malone in for Phil Luciano today. It is Tuesday. Glad to have you along. Another nice day here in central Illinois. You can tell that we are in fall, and, well, we've probably got a good Indian summer coming up with some hot weather soon, but let's enjoy it right now. Our text line is always open. It is 79489. We'll get you into the studio. 79489. A few interesting things. Well, lots of. I've got 3 hours here. Lots of interesting stuff that we will take on this afternoon as we roll through. But full disclosure, I was complaining yesterday about the baseball playoffs and the scheduling that has been going on. And I've been talking to some people even in the office here that, you know, these this one day on, one day off, one day on, one day off. And, of course, you have the American League one day, and you have the National League another day and such. But when, you know, half the league practically is in the playoffs, you've got to find a way to get these games played, right? So that's where we find ourselves. And so here I am, and I know what the schedulers are doing. We have 30 teams in Major League Baseball. And for those of you that that don't like all this baseball talk, I'll expend with it after this segment. Okay, so we just got to get in here and get some of this going because it is the national dialogue. And we've got an Illinois team that is on the verge, a team that has lost a total of 300 games over the last three seasons. For the first time in history, on the verge of making it into the American League Championship Series. Now, I exchanged a text last night with my good friend and longtime colleague Ed Hammond, who was first of all in a congratulatory mood. How about those White Sox? And I said, yeah, unreal. And it is unreal to have a team that has just been a model of futility for so long now on the verge of being in the American League Championship Series. And then he followed up and says, because he's a big, just devout Atlanta Braves fan, has been since, his story is very similar to mine. Coming of age with cable television, as I did. Now, he was a little bit older when this happened, but he was one of the early cable TV households and got TBS all the time. And, of course, WTBS Channel 17 Atlanta was the home of Atlanta Braves baseball, and they put that on for the entire country to see when cable television was nothing more than just a redistribution service outside of HBO, just transmitting signals to faraway places. So he goes, well, how about, what do you think? The White Sox and Braves in the World Series, huh? And Eddie, if you're out there, I'm sorry, I did not get around. I was coming home from dinner when I saw that second text, and I got sidetracked and didn't get around to answer. But here's my answer to that question. Let's take it one step at a time. Now, the White Sox have a two games to none lead in the ALDS, and very, very seldom, if ever. I've read this before. I'd have to go back and look it up. The success rate of teams coming back in a DLCS of a DLS. What am I doing? A division ADS, American League Division Series. Boy, a lot of word salad here. The success rate of teams coming back from the brink is nil, but particularly when they lose their first two games at home. But that's what we're facing now. So that's what is going on, and pretty exciting stuff. But full disclosure, again, as I said, the scheduling of these games is such where the coastal elite teams, you know, ESPN, for example, has always, in my mind, stood for the Eastern Seaboard programming network. You always get the New York teams or the LA teams, you know, these coastal elite teams, Boston and such, that always get these primetime slots. Even though you have 30 teams in a league, we're stuck in the daytime. So every single game, including, it's going to be worse for me even tomorrow, because tomorrow's game, I'll be right here in the chair again. And tomorrow's game is going to start at 3 and not start at 4. So it's going to be on the entire time I'm in the studio. And I finally resorted yesterday. I had it on the game day on my computer screen here in the studio at the very beginning of the show for the first hour. And I told Caleb Kelch, our brand manager, during the news at 4 o'clock, I said, turn the screen off. I had to just go to another screen because I was completely getting sidetracked and losing my focus. And my number one priority is on this show when I'm doing this show. And that was starting to suffer a little bit yesterday. If I sounded a little distracted at some point with some unusual pauses, kind of unnatural pauses, it was because I was looking at gameplay going on the screen. And I'm going to have to avoid that tomorrow because the Cleveland Indians are going to be playing the Sox at Rate Field at 3 o'clock as this show is going on the air. So, and if they win, then I don't have to worry about anything. Now we've got the League Championship Series, which will be coming up, and I believe, I've not looked, I just take for granted that those will be night games when you get to the League Championship Series. At least I would hope that we have night games here because this viewing has been very, very silly. Okay, so a question to you Catholics out there, of which I am one, but a question to you, you Catholics. The White Sox are in the playoffs. The question is, according to an article in a Catholic publication that I saw this afternoon, do you have an obligation to support Pope Leo's team? 794-89 is the text line. What say you, Catholics? Now, I'm in an awkward position here because if it turned out that Pope Leo had been a Cubs fan, I would now be in the position where I had to make a judgment on whether I was supporting the Pope's team. Now, you will remember the day that it was announced that Robert Prevost was going to be Pope Leo. The Cubs had instantly put it up on their website that the holy moly, the Pope is a Cubs fan. Just assuming, right? If you're from Chicago, you have to be a Cubs fan. You're not a White Sox fan. That's just kind of that Cub attitude, in my opinion. And it was within an hour that Robert Prevost's brother said, no, he's a White Sox fan. And then, of course, a fan had unearthed a 2005 photo of Game 1 at then U.S. Cellular Field of the Pope sitting in the stands. And since then, the Pope has gotten involved in all of this. I don't know if you're fully aware. It was in the news last week as the White Sox were getting ready to start the wild card series against the Houston Astros. The Pope wrote Jerry Reinsdorf, the chairman of the Chicago White Sox, a letter. And it said very quickly, I was pleased to receive the kind letter that you sent following the game that took place at Rate Field on August 11th, 2026. I am most grateful for this thoughtful gesture. As I have noted, sport can truly become a school of life where all can learn that abundance does not come from victory at any cost, but from sharing, from respecting others, and from the joy of walking together. In this spirit, it is my hope that the White Sox will continue to foster bonds of friendship and solidarity among people and thus bear hopeful witness to the possibility of living and working together in peace. With these sentiments, I willingly invoke the Almighty's abundant blessings upon you and your loved ones. Pope Leo, which prompted Jerry Reinsdorf, born Jewish Jerry Reinsdorf, to say that he may convert. Well, you know, you have to wonder, a team that has lost 300 games over three seasons and has had very questionable starting pitching, and by the way, has set a record this season for at-bats by rookies and the youngest pitching staff and the most pitches thrown by a bullpen in Major League Baseball history for a season. I mean, quite remarkable when you look at it, Ken Zerske.
1: This shouldn't be working.
0: I know.
1: And even in the playoffs, the way he's been doing the bullpen pitching, right? It's been just kind of a bullpen pitching game mostly.
0: Yeah, I was
1: talking. A lot of bullpen pitchers that come in, and he doesn't stick with two, three innings, right? And another pitcher. And
0: I was talking to Scott Robbins in the hall just right before the show started, and it was like, you know, this is redrawing the rules on how you use a pitching staff.
1: Oh, yeah.
0: And we're seeing it before our very eyes. Now, I got to tell you, now you're a Cubs fan, I know that, but you say you like the White Sox.
2: Oh, yeah, I have no problem with the White Sox.
0: You've got to say that. When the end of the season awards are announced, I mean, Will Venable, does he got to be up there as manager of the year?
1: Absolutely.
0: And, you know, Miguel Vargas or Chase Mydrott, the possible MVP. And dare I say, Chris Getz, executive of the year.
1: Wow.
0: The general manager, I would think.
1: It's a team that nobody knows. I mean, a friend of mine is a big Cub fan and a big sports fan and a big baseball fan. He's like, I don't know many players on the White Sox. He's from Chicago.
0: Yeah, nobody did, including me. I mean, I was learning the scorecard in May, and I'm a devout fan. Unreal. All right, Ken. It's a beautiful afternoon. What's it look like on the road?
1: It is, and now it's beautifuler. Is that a word?
0: Beautifuler?
1: Beautifuler. Did I make that up? That's good, though.
0: F-U-L-L-E-R. Okay.
1: Yeah, try and spell that.
0: I'll roll with it.
1: It's more beautiful now on I-74 heading eastbound because all lanes are open. That bridge inspection done for the day. We're thinking that they'll be back again tomorrow. They've had 2 days now eastbound. They did ramp up a little early today. Interesting. But all lanes are open, so that's good. And it's also clearing out of the Bob Michael Bridge because you get that back up eastbound approaching the bridge on the Peoria side. You get the back up on the Bob Michael Bridge. So all that works together. The other delay is on Route 26, but it's not in the same spot as yesterday or this morning. In fact, they're just north of Route 116. And it's just past the split there, so not as big of a delay, and it's in a different location. 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
0: .326 WMBD. John Malone in for Phil Luciano. Jim Baker, the televangelist who built a multi-million dollar evangelical broadcasting empire, has died. He was 86. Now, Tammy Faye died at the age of 65, and it's been quite a while now. I believe, what was it, 2005, somewhere around, in, no, 2007, Tammy Faye died after a battle with cancer. If you are old enough to remember this, and I'm sure most of the adults in our audiences are, it was in the 80s that they had hit their pinnacle. And I actually read a book about this, and I included it on one of my famous book review segments here filling in on the afternoon show several years ago. 2017, this book was written, PTL, The Rise and Fall of Jim and Tammy Faye Baker's Evangelical Empire. It is worth the read. It really is. Particularly if you like scandal nonfiction, like narrative nonfiction scandal books, which I absolutely can devour. Those types of books I can finish in a day and a half in some cases because they're just page turners. The description says, a comprehensive, well-researched academic and historical look utilizing trial transcripts, interviews that tracks how a small TV show became a massive cultural and financial phenomenon. And what I did not know and before reading that book, now it's painfully obvious if you look at the reruns and see where it is in the pantheon of pop culture, was that the Jim Baker philosophy of religion was that it was okay to be rich, and it was okay to be ostentatious about it. Because by being rich and by being ostentatious and by being flashy and showy with all of your wealth, you were providing an incentive for other people to achieve the same type of success. Now, what's left unsaid in all of that is while you are achieving the same amount of success, they are encouraging you to turn it over to them and donate to the cause. Of course, the Heritage USA theme parks and the TV shows and just the absolute life of luxury that unraveled amid a sexual scandal as the televangelist was taken down by the common cause of takedowns in pop culture. Hubris, knowing that you will get away with it, and you can do that almost to the point of hypocrisy. I mean, preaching this, the holier-than-thou evangelical, of course, wealth is great, but, you know, the sin of the flesh and such, and then, you know, engaging in that that lifestyle with Jessica Hahn and getting away with it. And, you know, everyone has a shelf life, and everyone is entitled to a comeback. And sure enough, Mr. Baker did have a comeback of his own. Came back and wrote some more books and went on the apology circuit, as people are wont to do, and live to see another day of fame. And that's exactly what happened here. But who are we to judge? Lori Baker, his widow, says the family grieving and asks for prayers and privacy. She writes that Jim finished his race with faith. His voice, his vision, and his legacy will never be forgotten. And that, my friend, is true. All right, you can stream us at WMBDRadio.com and listen to us anywhere on the globe, or tell your smart speaker to play WMBD Radio.
7: 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I'm John Saucier. President Trump speaking with reporters before departing the White House from Maryland earlier today. Mr. Trump, are you considering a pause in the federal gas tax to ease prices?
10: What were we thinking about that?
7: Republicans are also weighing a diesel fuel export ban. Meanwhile, Cornell University announcing today that former U.S. Deputy Attorney General Sally Yates will lead an independent review of how the school handled an alleged gang rape at a campus fraternity house in 2024. New York Governor Kathy Hochul says she's hopeful the investigation leads to changes.
11: This is about finding out how we can just change the culture that was clearly there, that is so abhorrent to all of us as we see the results.
7: Protesters criticizing the university for not doing enough to investigate the incident or support the alleged victim who has sued the school and the seven accused former students. Lawyers for two of the accused students claimed their clients did nothing wrong. 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
12: WMBD Radio Local News, I'm Patrick Johnson. Newly released records show a much lower blood alcohol reading for Peoria City Councilman Kieran Vapula following his DUI arrest. 25 News reports Illinois State Police records show a reading of 0.027 compared to the 0.285 reading previously seen on police body cam video. The records do not include results from blood or urine samples taken at OSF Hospital. State police records also say Vapula told investigators he had two small shots of vodka, and that differs from what he reportedly told Peoria police that he'd only taken cold medicine. Vapula is back in court on the 16th. Gas prices moving lower in Peoria, but drivers are still paying much more than they were a year ago. Gas Buddy says the local average fell 5 cents this week to $4.72 a gallon. That's still $1.44 higher than this time last year and 42 cents above the national average. We're hearing from Gas Buddy's Patrick DeHaan, who says several factors are finally putting some downward pressure on prices.
13: The G7 has been pushed to release oil and refined products from strategic inventories. Once those releases are over, there's really no strategic reserve left for the G7 or the U.S. or any other country to draw on.
12: Police of Peoria investigating a homicide after a woman was found shot inside a crashed vehicle on Southwestern Avenue. She later died at the hospital. No reports of an arrest. More news in 30 minutes or as it breaks, and always at WMBDRadio.com.
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15: The 25 News First Alert forecast features plenty of sunshine and warmer temperatures for the second half of our Tuesday. Daytime highs will top out in the upper 70s as a result of some breezier south-southwesterly winds developing. Expect gusts upwards of 15 to 20 miles per hour. Those southerly winds will help keep temperatures more mild tonight with lows in the mid-50s before daytime highs top out near the 80-degree mark for our Wednesday. Plenty of dry time continues for the second half of the work week as well. I'm 25 News First Alert meteorologist Valent Solivari for WMBD Radio.
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1: Not quite as bad on Route 26, Woodford County. The delay is just north of Route 116. Well, south of Spring Beach Road. Anything north of Spring Beach Road all the way to Spring Bay looks good. No problems now. Eastbound 74 approaching the Murray Baker Bridge. The bridge inspections wrapped up around 3 this afternoon. Keep everyone connected online with fast, reliable performance from i3 Broadband's 100% fiber to the home network. 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
18: The major averages finishing higher with the benchmark S&P 500 and the tech-heavy NASDAQ notching record closes as Treasury yields ease from multi-year highs. AI optimism and hopes of strong corporate earnings also helped lift the market today. Most all of the 11 S&P 500 sectors were higher, with tech the best performer, while healthcare lagged. And most of the magnificent 7 big-cap tech stocks gained, led by Amazon and Microsoft. Chip stocks jumped on AI demand, while software stocks rose, and cybersecurity stocks advanced with shares of CrowdStrike up 2% and hitting a 52-week high. The Dow winners, Caterpillar, Home Depot, and Cisco Systems. The Dow decliners, Salesforce, Boeing, and United Health Group. The Dow up 253 points, the NASDAQ higher by 122, S&P 500 up 45. That's your Fox Business Report. I'm Hillary Barsky, invested in you.
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5: .3 WMBD. John Malone and for Phil Luciano today. Beautiful afternoon. All right, so you heard Patrick Johnson on the news here just a couple of minutes ago of the story with the Peoria City Council member and the DUI arrest. Now, where did the NyQuil defense? I don't know where the NyQuil went because I'm not hearing about that anymore. There's a whole new set of details out on this, and I guess to set things up, this is the report. Just less than a minute and 25 seconds here from our news partner, Channel 25, about the Peoria City Council member pulled over for a suspicion of DUI. Remember that crazy 0.285 breathalyzer test we were told about. Let's listen.
6: Documents show the state police recorded a much lower preliminary breath test result than the one seen earlier on Peoria Police body cam video. 25 News reporter Jack Bozikas joins us live in the newsroom. What else did you find, Jack?
5: Yeah,
6: what did
5: you find? Let's find out. First, the music.
7: Tyler, the new ISP records show Valpula registered a .027 on a preliminary breath test at the hospital.
5: That's legal.
7: That's after Peoria Police body cam video earlier showed a .285 reading. The records don't explain the difference between those two.
5: Now, that is a disparity. Okay, hold on, my friends. I hit the wrong button there. You know, I'm streaming this live as we speak, so bear with me here. So I meant to hit the pause button, okay? So you're listening to live radio here as we know it. Let's hit this button again and see what we can get with this. Okay, I will fill in the gaps in the meantime. So what you've heard so far is that a .285 initial breathalyzer test and a follow-up breathalyzer test of .027. Now, we've got a wide swing here. This is outside of the margin for error if we were talking about statistics, all right? So let's listen.
7: Records show Valpula registered a .027 on a preliminary breath test at the hospital.
5: Right.
7: That's after Peoria Police body cam video earlier showed a .285 reading. The records don't explain the difference between those two results, but they do show investigators took blood and urine samples that could provide more answers. The documents say Valpula told ISP investigators he had been drinking vodka and soda and had consumed two small shots that morning. Earlier body cam footage from Peoria Police shows Valpula repeatedly denying he had consumed any alcohol.
5: That's what I heard.
7: Final toxicology results from the blood and urine testing were not included in those records. The documents also confirm ISP recorded body cam video during its portion of the investigation. 25 News has now filed for additional FOIA requests with state police for those final toxicology results and the ISP body cam footage. Valpula's case remains pending, and he's scheduled for his first court appearance on October 16th.
5: Time. All right, so there's the report. Now, we talked about this when it happened, and

0: there was the alibi first, or the defense, I should say. Alibi is a loaded word. The defense that they the suspect had been drinking NyQuil instead of alcohol, and that led us here to do a little bit of investigating on our own, and that's why it's fresh in my memory, on what does it take in terms of NyQuil consumption to reach a blood alcohol level of 0.285. Are you familiar with what 0.285 is as a blood alcohol content? You shouldn't even be, depending on your tolerance, yeah, you're lucky to not only be standing, you're lucky to be conscious, and in some cases, lucky even to be alive. And a 0.285 achieved through NyQuil is, it's impossible, because you would be dealing with acetaminophen failure and liver failure before you would even get to the point where you would be unconscious. So now we have a situation here, and this is what really caught my eye on this. Peoria police requested assistance from the state police because Valpula is a Peoria City official, and they wanted the ISP to handle the DUI portion of the investigation to maintain the integrity of the case. So, fine so far, but an Illinois State Police alcohol and drug influence summary, as you heard in that report there, said that the breath test preliminarily was administered and lists the result as 0.027. Now, that is well within the legal limit of sobriety. Now, here's where we get interesting. The readings were taken at different points in the investigation. The newly released ISP documents do not explain why the results differ. So, the state police narrative says that a trooper conducted a I don't even know what this is, a horizontal gaze nystagmus test at the hospital before asking Valpula to provide a breath sample. The report stated the preliminary breath test produced a 0.027 result. So the paperwork listed a urine sample at 1:23 p.m. and a blood sample at approximately 1:30. An OSF registered nurse identified as the person who collected the sample. So, now, again, to restate here, the records document that the councilman said, and as I said, I don't know what happened to the NyQuil part of this story, but now the story is apparently vodka and soda. And when asked how much, the report lists two small shots. Another portion of the report stated two shots of vodka at 9 a.m., Now, I'm not going to judge. Day drinking is not for everyone, and if that's what he says, that's what he says here. The interview form separately lists Valpula saying he started drinking around 9:30 a.m., stopped drinking around 10, so two shots in a half hour, I guess. As a result, the records contain slightly different references to the exact time that he said he had been drinking. So the bottom line is this. I am not an attorney, and I do not play one on radio, but this case is ruined. I mean, in my view, I mean, you've got a botched investigation here. There's no, and where's the eyewitness reports that were accompanying this first story of just this, they described this this car traveling through town like it was on a high speed, like it was an outtake from the Blues Brothers movie, you know, going through yards and such. And we heard all of these colorful stories. And where have those stories gone? So just knowing what I know from, I have attorneys who are friends, and I have people who have done substance abuse counseling as friends, and I kind of know how this game is played. It's not really a game. It's a colloquial term there. But you've got a mess here with the evidence. And I didn't believe the 0.285 when I heard it, because I'm looking at video here of Karen Valpula in the TV story, standing behind the sitting behind the wheel with his eyes wide open. And I don't know how you would even be awake, right? If you or even conscious with a BAC of that level. So how do you now explain that a blood alcohol level has gone from 0.285 down to 0.027 in such short order, particularly when the human body oxidizes, what, a drink an hour, we're told? So, I mean, you'd have to sleep, geez, 0.285, you'd have to sleep that off for days, I would think. I think we've got case dismissed here. This is a, and the, and we'll find out soon enough, but the court date is coming up on October 16th and October 30th. And the case remains pending. Yeah, I don't see how this is even going to gonna wash at this point. I mean, they have, this has been, or the other part of this too, is that they were unable to field, to do field sobriety testing, apparently, because he was, by the time they got around to doing that, he was unable to get out of the hospital bed. They could not get him out of the bed in order to do the one-leg stand portion that you normally see with the field sobriety. Wow, what a mess. I think that most judges would say, and again, this is just my layperson analysis of this, case dismissed, brother. Wow. You don't see things botched like that too often. All right, it's 3:48 at WMBD. Let's get a check of traffic now. Here's Ken Zerske.
1: And that southbound Route 6, just a little tight around War Memorial Drive. Looks like merging traffic from the ramp, but that's about it. We're not seeing the big delays yet, but likely will with that War Memorial Drive traffic building throughout the afternoon at Allen Road, Sterling Glen. Again, it looks pretty good right now. Even Knoxville and War Memorial Drive, yeah, that eastbound War Memorial Drive slowdown from Sheridan to the Knoxville light. More good news. How about Route 26? Just a little tight off of Route 116. Maybe a little slow around Upper Spring Bay Road. Really not bad at all. Not like yesterday afternoon. We're seeing some tight traffic at the top of the Creve Coeur Hill that's heading north. Northbound, that's where it's still down to one lane. 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
2: Hey, it's Greg Batten. Join me and Phil DeGiano. That's that guy. We're going to do a show on Wednesday we call the Wednesday Show. Now, it's going to look a lot like the Tuesday show because we had scheduled Dr. Lillian Glass, world-renowned author, filmmaker, expert on body language, BU grad. I thought it was yesterday. It's really tomorrow. It's really Wednesday.
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0: 3:55. 1470 100.3 WMBD, John Malone and Priscilla Ciano. Getting some text messages about the city council DUI arrest and a little bit of cynicism out there on, the role of many of the different players involved in this. And I'm not prepared to accuse anyone of any untoward intentions here. I think we've got a completely botched up investigation. A lot of questions coming in here. For example, 0.027 on a blood alcohol level seems pretty high at 1:30-ish for someone that had two shots of vodka at 9:30 a.m., okay? There's no way only two shots brought someone to 0.28, to death almost. Two shots isn't going to do that for sure. But on the other end, 0.027 is probably going to be gone from your system, by 4 hours later, if you're looking at an ounce of alcohol an hour to metabolize. And also some questions coming into play from the text line on the blood glucose reading that apparently was a part of the original story, too, and if there could be some issues going on there. And with awareness, so on and so forth. I don't think any of this really matters at this point. If you ask, I believe that at this point there are so much he said and she said at this point. And I'll be interested to see when Channel 25 gets their Freedom of Information filing and gets any more news and information on this. I'd like to see the data and the files on exactly the timeline of who said what, when, and what kind of witnesses you have here. Because the bottom line is you've got one documented blood alcohol level reading of 0.287, which is farcical, if you ask, and then one that's 0.02-something, which is within the legal limit. I mean, what happened? Did someone leave a decimal point in the wrong place? When they were documenting all, I mean, it boggles the mind, and there's too many stories about NyQuil and all of this. So we will continue to follow this story as more information becomes available. But as far as I am concerned, because of constitutional rights and just Fourth Amendment issues and inconsistencies in data collection and investigations, it looks to me like this is a dead case. I just don't know if it can proceed in front of a judge at this point. But I could be wrong. It definitely would not be the first time, right? As many texters remind me, it's 79489. Again, that's 79489. All right, coming up after 4, I meant to get to this story a couple of weeks ago, in fact, on one of my fill-in excursions. Judge Judy in hot water over some comments that she made comparing the United States to her house and people that come in and want to change her house should go find someplace else to live. Of course, she's talking about immigration into the United States. Now, she's getting a lot of blowback on this from the likely sources. Anna Navarro on The View, and who's that prosecutor? Mine's Sonny Hostin, right? My mind drawing a blank there temporarily. Easy to do with that gang. I digress. But they're all reading this as a racial issue, and I did not get that at all. I found it to be more of a suitability for immigration issue. But we'll get into it coming up after 4, because there's an interesting story out of Minneapolis about the Somali population up there that has just gone crazy. I've got friends that live up there, and I've heard some of the stories too. So this all ties together on who are we? And what do we want to be as a country? We'll talk about it. You can hear us on AM radio at 1470, FM at 100.3, and live everywhere on the free WMBD radio app.
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3: Optimism for the midterms. I'm Lisa Brady. Fox News.
4: I think we're going to do very well.
3: President Trump says the rallies he's holding are changing things around. He's been visiting mainly Republican-friendly states, aiming to boost turnout from his base for GOP candidates. But today, taking questions just before heading to a Baltimore shipyard as an example of his agenda spurring investment.
5: TradePoint Atlantic has partnered with Anduril Industries to build submarine and submarine parts. The investment from Anduril is going to be $3.7 billion and eventually create 3,100 jobs.
3: Fox Business's Edward Lawrence. Anduril says the new high-tech shipyard will make components for the Navy's Virginia-class submarines. Maryland's Democratic governor has called the shipyard the largest investment in the state in decades. Attorneys for Krista Pike, the convicted killer who survived an attempted lethal injection in Tennessee, now say she's awake and speaking as she continues to receive critical medical care, but they say her prognosis remains unclear. A National Day of Action in France as student protests over school conditions expand.
6: Tens of thousands of people taking to the streets, demonstrating and calling for equality in French schools. And during many of these protests, there have been some clashes between demonstrators and police, with officers using tear gas at some points to clear the crowd.
3: Fox's Jeff Paul in Paris. Thousands of arrests and hundreds of injuries reported. A mega Hollywood merger is now a done deal. Paramount completing its $81 billion takeover of Warner Brothers a year after Paramount was purchased by Skydance, which will be the name of the new company, bringing two of America's oldest movie-making studios together. That merger faced multiple lawsuits. Critics argue the settlements reached don't do enough to address concerns about job loss and fewer choices for consumers, including cable customers. 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
7: WMBD Radio Local News. I'm Patrick Johnson. Police of Peoria investigating a shooting that left a woman dead on Monday afternoon. Stace Keene with the latest.
8: Officers were called to the area of Antoinette and Western just before 1:30 for a call of shots fired. Upon arrival, police found a woman inside a vehicle that had crashed into a building in the 600 block of Southwestern Avenue. The victim was found with at least one gunshot wound. The woman was transported to a local hospital where she later died from her injuries. Police say they have no suspects at this time, and anyone with information is asked to contact Peoria police.
7: A court hearing has been delayed for a man charged with the death of a Peoria County mother last month. 24-year-old Jeremiah Duncan remains hospitalized with severe burns and is currently sedated and scheduled for surgery. Duncan is charged with first-degree murder and the shooting death of 20-year-old Heaven Wood. No charges have been filed in connection with the death of her 2-year-old son, who died from smoke inhalation in a nearby car fire. Duncan is now scheduled to return to court on October 15th. State Farm homeowners in Illinois are going to be facing another increase in insurance costs. The Bloomington-based company is raising homeowners' rates by an average of 8%, blaming more frequent severe weather, higher repair and rebuilding costs. The increase is already in effect for new policies and begins December 1st for renewals. More news in 30 minutes or as it breaks, and always at WMBDRadio.com.
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10: The 25 News First Alert forecast features plenty of sunshine and warmer temperatures for the second half of our Tuesday. Daytime highs will top out in the upper 70s as a result of some breezier south-southwesterly winds developing. Expect gusts upwards of 15 to 20 miles per hour. Those southerly winds will help keep temperatures more mild tonight, with lows in the mid-50s before daytime highs top out near the 80-degree mark for our Wednesday. Plenty of drive time continues for the second half of the work week as well. I'm 25 News First Alert meteorologist Balint Solivari for WMBD Radio.
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12: Southbound Route 6 is tight at War Memorial Drive. This looks like merging traffic from the ramp. By the time you get to Charter Oak, it's good, and there's no problems at this point at I-74 Route 6 and I-474, the interchange. Route 26 looks good. Not like yesterday with the delays between Spring Beach Road and Upper Spring Bay Road. That's fine. It was even tight
13: earlier north of Route 116. That looks better. 272-1813 is the OSF Medical Group Traffic Spotter Hotline. 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

0: Good afternoon, Peoria, and all you White Sox fans. John Malone and Fulfill and Giano today. Our text line, and people are jumping in today. It's a busy one, 79489. Even some preemptive texts coming in. Based on the topic we're going to jump into now. So I'm sure there will be more by the time that that we are done with this. Judge Judy Shineland. Of course, you watch the Judge Judy show. I was a generational thing. I was more of a people's court, Judge Joseph Wapner in my day. But I have seen Judge Judy enough to know that she is kind of out of the Dr. Laura Schlesinger, pick yourself up by your bootstraps and I'm not going to take any guff and no excuses kind of background there. And where Wapner would just, tell people they were idiots and next case, right? But I digress. Judge Judy has sparked some discussion, we'll put it that way, after some media appearances last month, which I meant to get to then and just didn't. But then a story that popped up today reminded me to revisit this. This was an exclusive interview that that Judge Judy did with Entertainment Tonight and USA Today. This was in conjunction with the celebration of her 30th anniversary on television and the CBS primetime special, Judge Judy Unfiltered and Unforgettable. Now, here is the here's a quick soundbite. Now, I will tell you right now that I had trouble finding a clean version. When I say clean, I don't mean profanity, but I had trouble finding a version that didn't have any talking over. So this is actually lifted from someone else's podcast, and I could when I watched it as I downloaded it, it was an African American man whose picture he was in a square in the bottom corner of the page and commenting. So you'll hear some of this. Yeah, I agree. And such. So that's who that is. Right. But let's just listen to this. And it's sparking interpretation from all different corners. And I think some people are missing the point here. But anyway, here we go.
1: I have a house and I have a home. I consider America my home. America has been good to me. I think that it's the greatest country in the world.
2: Yes.
1: If you don't like this country, go somewhere else. Don't come to the greatest country in the world, the most successful country in the world, and say, I want to change it. There are other countries that are the something else that you want. Yeah. Go there. Yeah. Go there. But don't come into my home. America is my home. Don't come into my home and say, I want to change it. You may say, I want to give more people opportunity. I want to change certain things the way we do business. But we are a capitalist country.
2: Amen.
0: Okay, so far, I'm going to pause here. So far, what you're hearing there is Judge Judy saying that, at least the way I interpret it, that we have our customs, our way of life, we have our form of government, we have the way we adjudicate, and people who come from countries that have different ways of life, rather than assimilating into the American way, bring their own with them and try to form an exclusionary separatist side where they don't conform and they want to basically enjoy the, shall we say, benefits of living in the United States. And there certainly are benefits, or else, as Judge Judy says, why in the hell do you want to come here, right? If you're not getting a benefit from it. And that goes in anyway, I'm going to digress here and let's continue. But so far, we're talking about a form of government, and some people are misunderstanding that. But before my next comment, let's continue.
1: That revered excellence, mm-hmm. that revered entrepreneurship.
0: Yes.
1: That revered all the things that made us great.
0: Yes.
1: That produced an Apple, an Amazon, AI, whether you like it or not, it's there. It produced the salt vaccine. It produced all of the major inroads in medicine. And we did that because we encouraged brilliance and excellence. We gave them, those people, a push. They were gifted classes. which I know public schools used to have. Now it's taboo.
0: Used to have.
1: Everybody should be equal. Well, everybody's not equal.
0: No,
1: some people
0: they're
1: not. Are tall. Some people are short. Some people are musical. Some people are not. Some people have big breasts. Some people have no breasts. They're different. Don't come into my house, which is a perfect house, and tell me, looks nice from the outside, but I'm going to change it inside to make it more of what we like, a more vanilla gray, everything muted colors. Look, that's the way we should be living today. Don't come here to redecorate. You don't like my house? Stay in your own house or find a different house. Go somewhere else.
0: All right. So what say you? 79489 is the text line. 79489. What is Judge Judy saying here? Now, I saw some hyperventilating over this on the YouTube feeds last night. Anna Navarro, Sonny Hostins, and a lot of predicted outrage, if you will, automatically drawing this to race, that that somehow what Judge Judy is saying here is an indictment against any kind of or form of social any form of social judgment or social corrections or justice, if you will. And I don't interpret that at all. I don't interpret that at all. What I hear, okay, what I hear is we are the United States of America. Our primary language is English. And I'm going someplace with this. Our primary language is English. We have customs. We are a capitalist country. In other words, everyone is can survive on the fruits of their own labor and initiative. You can go from zero to a millionaire if you seek to do that. And there are many that are taking exception to what she's saying by saying, well, yeah, that's okay, but only for a limited few. There are barriers to getting there. And I've never bought that. I think that that the Great American Dream is available for anyone who wants to pursue it. I think that's the reason people come here. If you read the history of the world, if you know the history of the world, you know that this is the greatest experiment in the history of world governance, the due process, the rights. Do we have problems? Absolutely. Every country does. There's no such thing as a utopia. But I don't think that she's arguing that needs to that there's people that just don't want there to be justice. What she's saying is that the great immigration of our ancestors, for example, the Irish, who came through Canada in my family tree, they were coming here not to live and change things. They weren't going to turn this into Ireland, in other words. Okay, they came to start over and start a new life, and there was an orderly process of getting in. I always am amused with people accusing the GOP of being anti-immigration. And that's not what's going on here. Okay? It is not anti-immigration. It's anti-illegal immigration. It's anti-unorganized immigration. Here's a story to back this up. This is what reminded me of this Judge Judy topic to begin with. And we do have some texts coming in. I'll review and look at those in just a second. But in the meantime, a high school football game between Eden Prairie and Minnetonka. This is in the suburbs of Minneapolis. I've been there. I was just recently in Eden Prairie and Minnetonka in May. A high school football game. Beautiful area, by the way. Wonderful, by the Minnesota River. Football game between Eden Prairie and Minnetonka was canceled Friday night after a shooting in the stadium's parking lot. The matchup, which was Eden Prairie's homecoming game, was scheduled to resume Monday, which would force both high schools to play twice in the same week as they have games scheduled for Friday. The shooting that sent fans scrambling out of the stadium was, according to authorities, the result of local Somali gang violence. This out of an editorial in the Washington Examiner. So how is it that a high school football game in Minnesota becomes the site of gang violence involving people from a country that's more than 8,000 miles, an ocean, and a 29-hour flight away? Washington Examiner editorial in January detailed how Minnesota's Somali population grew exponentially from the 1990s onward, including how the United States admitted more than 110,000 Somalis between 2000 and 2024 alone. Minnesota's Somali community has become the subject of scrutiny with regards to Minnesota's mass-scale welfare fraud, for good reason. As much as the country learned Friday, Minnesota's Somali community also has a violence problem. In July, Ramsey County Sheriff Bob Fletcher detailed Somali youth gang activity and the shootings for which those gangs were responsible. Somali leaders, quote-unquote, Somali leaders. An alternative underground government, huh? Somali leaders in Minneapolis then held a news conference to denounce the sheriff for his comments. Now, obviously, some individual people from Somalia can and do assimilate into the U.S. But we did not import some individual people from Somalia. For decades, we rolled out the red carpet to scores of people from the country who were obviously unvetted and were not evaluated for whether they could contribute to the communities they were seeking to join. Now, this is just another example of what's going on. So what we're saying here is if you want to come to the great American experiment and profit from its fruits of opportunity, you're welcome. If you want to be part of the team, be part of the goal of making it a great place, but to come over here to want to inflict what you could easily cause at home, whole nother story. We'll continue this on the other side. We're up against a break right now. It's 421 at WMBD. And let's get Ken Zerski in here to check traffic. Hi, Ken.
2: Hi there. Southbound Route 6, a little tight at War Memorial Drive. Got to figure that's just merging traffic. Of course, it is still down to one lane on Route 6, but that's it as far as any backup we see. Even Route 6 around I-74 is still good for now. On War Memorial Drive, looks good at Allen Road. Not bad at Sterling Glen. A little bit tight as usual. The busy intersection in Knoxville and War Memorial Drive. No problems on the McCluggage Bridge. We're seeing an eastbound 74 slow down now approaching the Murray Baker Bridge. Northbound Knoxville, a little tight there past Pioneer Parkway. And it's great on Route 26. I mean, after yesterday and the delays with the resurfacing work, like they wrapped up a little early today between Route 116 and Spring Bay. Yeah, no delay. 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
0: All right, 426. From the text line, Judge Judy did not say anything wrong. Another texter, sounds like a smart lady to me. Another texter at 417, I completely agree with what Judge Judy said. Why don't they stay in their country and try to make it better? Well, and I agree with that, but if they want to, I mean, immigration is, we're not anti-immigration here. But there should be a responsibility associated with it, as there have traditionally been, that you will contribute to this great American experiment rather than come in to tear it down. Another texter, millions in taxpayer money funding shams. Well, that's turned out to be the case in more often than not. Here's a thought about this, and this is where people are mistaking this, the people that are offended with Judge Judy, that this is some kind of anti-racial, anti-racist, anti-immigration trope, and I did not read that at all into this. And if you study your history, okay, and I'm going to hold off because I got a couple minutes here before we hit a hard break, and I want to kind of tell this story because it is it's historical in nature and kind of explains the assimilation arguments, if you will. For decades, and it's still that case, it's still the case to this point today in Chicago, for example. You have your neighborhoods, you have your Irish town, you have Greek town, you have Little Italy, you have Chinatown, block by block by block, different neighborhoods. And that's where your kind, quote unquote, I guess, to use the old colloquial terms, were raised and cohabitated together and lived together and rarely got out from those environs. And we're talking about the mid to late 1800s into the early part of the 20th century. And people lived in abject poverty. I mean, in people, I'm not saying people don't live in poverty now. That's not at all what I'm saying. But that people lived in abject poverty because the only opportunities that were had were those in their immediate circle because of their limited education, their limited, I hate to use this term, it sounds elitist, worldliness, if you will, and their lack of ability to get into the mainstream, if you will, for whatever mainstream there was at the time. And it was when that changed, and there's reasons that changed, and I will touch upon them after we come back, and we can continue this discussion. There's also another piece that kind of dovetails into this that I saw in the Wall Street Journal today. William McGurn, Main Street column, headlined "The Fraud of White Guilt." And the whole idea of, you know, the terror of being seen as racist and how that is actually it's counterproductive. And I've got some personal examples from my years in education that I want to bring into this as well. And I think there's some good stories that should put a smile on your face if your mind's in the right way. 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
16: Fox News, I'm Tom Graham. Demonstrations ramping up today in France after weeks of protests and riots, many unhappy about inequality and demanding more funding for the nation's schools.
17: Today's demonstrations were much bigger and far more intense. Tens of thousands of people lining the streets of Paris, going from one plaza to another in the center part of town. And it was there at that plaza where there was this huge clash between riot police and demonstrators.
16: Fox's Jeff Paul in Paris. President Trump announcing his administration will spend $6.6 billion to build components for submarines in Baltimore.
18: This massive project will create over 3,100 new jobs right here in Maryland and will support an additional 11,000 jobs across the nation.
16: President has ramped up events in several states as next month's midterm elections near. 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
19: WMBD Radio Local News, I'm Patrick Johnson. New records are raising questions about two very different breath test readings in the DUI case against Peoria City Councilman Kieran Vapula. 25 News reports Illinois State Police documents show a 0.027 reading at the hospital compared to a 0.285 reading previously captured on Peoria Police body camera video. The records don't explain the difference. They also say that Vapula told state police he drank two shots of vodka after earlier telling Peoria cops he had not been drinking. Blood and urine test results have not been released. Vapula is back in court on the 16th. Five Points Washington launching a $3 million fundraising campaign to upgrade its nearly 20-year-old facility. Officials say they've already raised $1.8 million, with much of the work focused on the Aquatic Center and Caterpillar Performing Arts Center. The executive director, Vicki Poorman, says the improvements are needed to keep Five Points serving the community.
20: After 20 years, things are wearing out, and we want to make sure that we, as we move into the future, that we remain financially viable, able to serve our community, able to serve our schools that we partner with and Park District and Library.
19: Planned improvements include a new pool HVAC system and accessibility lifts, along with new flooring, a curtain, and an orchestra shell for the theater. Five Points opened in 2007. 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
1: The 25 News First Alert forecast features plenty of sunshine and warmer temperatures for the second half of our Tuesday. Daytime highs will top out in the upper 70s as a result of some breezier south-southwesterly winds developing. Expect gusts upwards of 15 to 20 miles per hour. Those southerly winds will help keep temperatures more mild tonight with lows in the mid-50s before daytime highs top out near the 80-degree mark for our Wednesday. Plenty of dry time continues for the second half of the work week as well. I'm 25 News First Alert meteorologist Balint Silivari for WMBD Radio.
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4: Yesterday, Route 26 was backed up around Spring Bay Road and Spring Beach Road until nearly 6 o'clock. That is not the case this afternoon. There's no delay. Route 6 heading southbound is tight at War Memorial Drive. Looks like a merging delay there. It clears up before you get to Charter Oak. Route 8 Southport Road's a little heavy around the curve just east of I-474. Not sure there. Might be an accident. Something in the way. Northbound Knoxville slow past Pioneer Parkway in the work zone. Eastbound 74 tight at the Murray Baker Bridge. Doesn't matter what day or time, 24/7. 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
5: 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It's 438, 1470, 100.3 WMBD. John Malone in for Phil Luciano. It is Tuesday afternoon. We are talking about Judge Judy and her comments she made as part of her 30th anniversary taping interview with USA Today. This has been a couple weeks back, but I was reminded of this again. I wanted to talk about it. There was some violence breaking out in Minnesota, with gang violence at a homecoming football game, of all places, at Eden Prairie, Minnesota. And, you know, gunfire and such, and Somali gang violence. And I'm like, okay, immigration. This is what – we're not anti-immigration. We're anti-unorderly. Immigration. Now, the text line 79489 we will get to. Let me tell you a couple of quick anecdotes here, and I don't know how they're going to meld together, and I've thought it through, but this is more free associating than anything else. So you're in the late 1800s with the immigration in full swing, Ellis Island on all cylinders, right? And people coming in and settling in the various communities. For example, Peoria, a very vibrant Lebanese heritage. Chicago, of course, melting point for just about every kind of, you know, I think it's the largest Polish population outside of Poland, if memory serves me. So this has been an historical thing. Now, when immigration originally ramped up, people would settle in enclaves, and that would be the extent of it. And they were escaping poverty and came with nothing but the clothes on their backs and somehow scratched out a living and made something. If you've spent any amount of time on Ancestry.com, maybe your own lineage, you have stories that you can tell also. And you come up and you get that first job, you start a family, you work, you see, and I'm talking about the Malones of my heritage, settling on the south end of Peoria and in West Peoria, and, you know, saloon keepers and laborers, and, you know, they didn't have college educations. They worked with their hands, and all of our ancestors like that, for the most part, and they made it, okay? And I'm looking at the history here, for example, of the assimilation of America into a larger community. How did that happen? How did that happen? A lot of people don't know the story behind this. Breaking out of the enclaves of the cloistered villages, Little Italy, Chinatown, Bridgeport, I'm talking about Chicago now, Greektown. One of the key contributors that forced assimilation And it was controversial at the

0: time. Don't get me wrong, it was very controversial at the time, and that was the advent of radio, what you're listening to right now. Because radio was developed as a hobbyist's toy in the early teens, mid-teens. By 1919, the end of World War I, you now have a viable technology that is seen as something that can be far more than a hobby. It can become a utility, and it could become a uniter. It could become something that brings this country together, and it did. With the first radio station in 1920, and the development of radio, and the development of network broadcasting with David Sarnoff and NBC, and then later William Paley and such. Well, someone had to make the decision. When you stop and think about it, what language was going to be the language spoken on radio? And that was undeniably going to be the English language, because we started as an English colony. So in these small enclaves, there was a lot of resentment that the English language would have to be acquired in order for them to be able to partake in this coast-to-coast medium. But gradually, it happened. And what happened as a result of that was the advent of the Roaring Twenties. And again, I am not, now don't get me wrong here, I am not ignoring Jim Crow. I am not ignoring the just the evils of the Jim Crow Reconstruction era. But by and large, I think that we've done what we can. Civil Rights Act and progress. I mean, no reasonable person is going to be against that. But back to the assimilation and the generalization of a way of a standard of living, if you will, a national language, which we've never officially really had, but it is pretty much unofficially a national language that has allowed people to achieve and assimilate into success. And I still to this day, when I pick up the phone and call somebody, or I get an instruction manual with an appliance, and you have to search for 10 minutes to find the English language in the instructions, I wonder, okay, historically, it cannot be denied that the most successful people, the people who can access the American dream, the people who can taste the success of being a self-made person who raised your family to enjoy the great American dream, learned English early on. That's the language, and you know, countless examples of that. And then now we see this trend over the last generation to eschew those traits and try to encourage or at least celebrate people not assimilating. And I believe that no good can come of that. No good can come of not being part of the community, be it a national community, a regional community, what have you. So what Judge Judy is saying here is that, you know, you come over. I don't think race has anything to do with this, as Anna Navarro and Sonny Hoskins on The View were wanting to immediately leap to, right? I don't think race has anything to do with it. I think it's a matter of, okay, you decide you want to come to the United States. Why? That's the first question. Why do you want to come to the United States? Almost like a job interview. So what do you see yourself doing in 5 years? What do you see yourself doing in 10 years? Why do you want to come here? What do you want to accomplish? Do you want to come here to tear down ideals? Such as Somali gang members in Eden Prairie, Minnesota? Do you want to come here to force change? Import your religion, if you will, And I don't need to go into any more details. You know exactly what I'm talking about. And the radicalization that may come with it. Do you want to import your values? We can go on and on here. What do you want to do? What are you wanting to change? And I think what Judge Judy is saying here is not that you're not welcome, that she's not part of the I got mine group, right? I've got mine. I live in my nice house. And the metaphor she was using, this is my house. She meant my country. I think some people are misunderstanding that she's talking about her big, beautiful home in a gated community someplace. And what she's saying is that, look, it's a great country. We invented the polio vaccine. We found penicillin at the USDA lab here in Peoria, right? There's so much great that has come from the great minds and the entrepreneurial spirit. Do you want to come in and tear it down? Or do you want to continue and maybe be tomorrow's great inventor or great contributors to this great American experiment? That's what I get out of it. And when you are lined up to crash the border, like during the Biden administration coming up through Mexico and into the border, I know you're seeking refuge. I get it. I get it. We can't take everyone. I mean, geez, I could tell you stories I read from, reading about Nazi Germany and the blind eye that in some cases we took to the struggle of the Jews during the Holocaust and knowing what was going on there. But Canada in particular, too, just saying, you know, we can't take them, right? So, I mean, this, I get it. I'm not saying it's all perfect, but there has to be a rhyme or reason, because you have to have borders or you have no country. You have to have customs. You have to have fabric that tie people together, or else nothing else exists. None of it matters anymore. You're just basically a piece of land to take over, and you know, with no purpose. So that's the point, I think. From the text lines again, totally agree with Judge Judy and your commentary as well. Thank you very much. I agree with Judge Judy, and being an immigrant is no excuse for breaking the law. And plenty more we just don't have time to get to. So it's, to me, that's the big lesson here. And the hyperventilating and inserting race into everything is tiresome. And we'll tell you more coming up. I've got this story out of the Journal that I want to weave in after 5. And I've got some anecdotes I can add to this. The Fraud of White Guilt by William McGurn. And he talks about Shelby Steele, if you know who Shelby Steele is. We'll continue coming up. It is 4:50 at WMBD. And traffic time now. Here's Ken Zersky.
1: Yeah, we're seeing a southbound Route 6 slow down there, or Memorial Drive, mainly merging traffic. Traffic getting on, heading south on Route 6. But that looks better now. We're really not seeing much at all at Route 6 and I-74, at least not yet there at that interchange. War Memorial Drive doesn't look bad there at Allen Road. A little bit tight, that's it. Same for Sterling and Glendon War Memorial Drive. Eastbound War Memorial Drive, a little past Sheridan, up to the Knoxville light. Northbound Knoxville, a little heavy in the road work north of Pioneer Parkway. Route 26 looks good. That was busy yesterday all the way up till 6 o'clock, but that stretch of resurfacing work is clean. They wrapped up a little early today. Eastbound 74 looks good approaching the Murray Baker Bridge. 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
0: All right, news coming up here in just a couple of minutes. 5 o'clock. Check in with Fox and local headlines. The Bears game, if you haven't heard, is going to be a noon game this weekend. It was on the schedule. If you've got the old calendars or pocket schedules or anything that was printed at season's beginning or before, not the case anymore. So don't get confused. It is a noon game and not a 3:15 game. And, of course, you can hear every Bears game live on 1470 and 100.3 WMBD. It's the Packers and the Bears this Sunday, and the pregame show begins at 10 a.m. Right here after the Jesus Christ show on 1470 and 100.3 WMBD. All right. Coming up after 5, I will get into the William McGurn column on the fraud of white guilt, and I've got some interesting personal experiences to share. After 5:30, if time permits today, there was another story in the Journal that I saw this, and it brought back memories and also just really amazes me how times have changed. Did you play summer league baseball, little league baseball? I did. The Canton Park District had a very vibrant program. And they had the minor leagues for 9 and 10 years old, major leagues for 11 and 12, pony leagues 13 and 14. You get the idea. And so many of my classmates played. I played, and believe it or not, the team I was on, this was kind of interesting, the team I played for was WBYS, the radio station in Canton. And this was long before I ever even dreamed I was going to work there, right? So the difference between playing baseball then and playing now, and how much it actually costs to put on a uniform and play baseball these days is just amazing to listen to, and kind of scary, too, because participation in baseball is not what it used to be. We'll explain that after 5:30 here this afternoon. 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
18: They will talk. I'm Lisa Lacera, Fox News. President Trump says he will speak by phone with Russian President Vladimir Putin to discuss a possible case of plague at a research institute in Siberia.
19: So far, we're in very deep discussions. We'll be able to report about it probably tomorrow.
18: A 28-year-old scientist died at the Anti-Plague Institute, which authorities attributed to pneumonia with an unknown cause. Secretary of State Marco Rubio is calling for Russia to be more forthcoming with information about the death. The president made those comments after returning from a shipyard outside of Baltimore, where he announced a $6.6 billion investment to build more submarines.
19: You'll build the next generation of American submarines, including autonomous subs, torpedo tubes, and critical components for our cutting-edge Virginia-class attack submarines, the greatest and quietest ever built.
18: TradePoint Atlantic and Andrel Industries are partnering in the project, which is expected to create 3,100 jobs. Tennessee inmate Krista Pike, who survived the state's attempt to execute her last week, is awake and speaking as she receives treatment at a hospital. Her attorneys say her prognosis remains unclear, but at a minimum, they expect a long recovery. British police make another arrest over the security alert at a U.S.-run airbase.
20: Counter-terror officers have arrested a 22-year-old British man in in London on suspicion of preparing terrorist acts. The latest arrest over the incident at RAF Fairford 9 days ago, where five British men were detained and three vans searched after reports of suspicious behaviour. A UK-Iran joint national was also later arrested and, like the other five suspects, released on bail.
18: Fox's Jonathan Savage in London. The US has withdrawn 12 B-1 bombers from RAF Fairford as a result of threats, which Vice President J.D. Vance says were linked to Iran. 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
21: 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I'm Lance Pry. State Farm Homeowners Insurance is raising rates by roughly 8% for Illinois homeowners, putting the blame on more claims due to severe weather. For 3 years straight, State Farm is claiming for every dollar they collect as premiums, they are required to pay out $1.22 in claims. The increase takes effect October 1st for new policyholders and December 1st for renewals. Governor Pritzker signed legislation in August that will give the state more regulatory authority over homeowners and automobile insurance rates. It's House Bill 4273 and Senate Bill 714. They go into a law next summer, July 1st. A Tazewell County World War II veteran is being remembered after he passed away at 99 years old Monday. Bob Lake of Morton is remembered for his military service, good humor, and for his love for the community. Tazewell County Clerk John Ackerman spoke with 25 News Now and describes the greatest generation as time goes by.
22: We're losing them at a remarkable clip now. We're down to only six remaining Tazewell County World War II veterans in Tazewell County. The door is shutting on being able to hear that firsthand experiences from those of the greatest generation.
21: Bob would joke Japan surrendered on his 18th birthday because they knew he was coming. More news in 30 minutes or as it breaks, and always at WMBDRadio.com.
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24: The 25 News First Alert forecast features plenty of sunshine and warmer temperatures for the second half of our Tuesday. Daytime highs will top out in the upper 70s as a result of some breezier south-southwesterly winds developing. Expect gusts upwards of 15 to 20 miles per hour. Those southerly winds will help keep temperatures more mild tonight with lows in the mid-50s before daytime highs top out near the 80-degree mark for our Wednesday. Plenty of dry time continues for the second half of the work week as well. I'm 25 News First Alert meteorologist Balint Solivari for WMBD Radio.
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1: Yesterday at this time, Route 26 was still backed up between Spring Beach Road and Upper Spring Bay Road. That's not the case this afternoon. It's clear all the way from Route 116 to Spring Bay. Eastbound 74 was tightening up approaching the Murray Baker Bridge. That looks better. The bridge inspections wrapped up around 3 this afternoon. It's expected back in the eastbound lanes after the morning rush hour tomorrow. Route 6, good. Even southbound at Orr Memorial Drive, we were seeing some merging traffic. That's better. It doesn't matter what day or time, 24/7, Oberlander Electric will be there for you when you're in need. 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

0: Good afternoon, Peoria. 509 1470 100.3 WMBD. John Malone in for Phil Luciano this afternoon. Our text line, as always, is wide open. It has been a busy one today, too, with this Judge Judy topic, amongst other things. 79489 is the text number, 79489. And I know that I am the only show on the station that uses it. So, I don't know. Maybe we should rename it or something. Maybe it's the John in for Phil text line or what have you. But I love it, and I love hearing from you. So 79489 is the tech. Okay, there was a story, a column in the Journal today, Wall Street Journal, one of my favorite publications, as you know, on the op-ed piece. William McGurn writes the Main Street column, appears once a week. Don't always agree with Mr. McGurn, but boy, today was a home run. Headline, The Fraud of White Guilt. And he led off with an observation. When you hear people say, we need a conversation about race, you know instantly what they mean. They want an accusation that a corrupt America remains unwilling to confront racial injustice and inequality. That's what makes Shelby Steele so bracing. You know who Shelby Steele is? Renowned author, activist. Mr. Steele believes an honest conversation would acknowledge the real progress America has made since the days when schools and water fountains were segregated. In his younger days, he says, he came from the streets of Chicago's South Side, full of black rage, in his own words, over the inequality he saw. Today, Mr. Steele is an author, a professor, a senior fellow at the Hoover Institution. He's also the featured narrator in a new documentary called White Guilt, which he produced with his son Eli. The film will be released today, October 6th, and can be streamed at whiteguiltfilm.com or from Prime Video, Google Play, or Apple TV. Since it's an off night, I may watch that tonight. So, fast forwarding here, a lot of observations, and I don't want to steal the thunder from the documentary. But I will pick up towards the end. The first thing Mr. Steele notes is that his film probably isn't what you think it is. The film isn't really about guilt at all, least of all guilt about slavery or other depredations against blacks. White guilt, Mr. Steele says, is the terror of being seen as racist. And expurating white guilt turns out to have nothing to do with changes that would improve life for those whom whites deem oppressed. Instead, it's about using claims of victimhood for power. White guilt has even been grafted onto the conflict in Gaza, as we know. A personal turning point for Mr. Steele came in 1970. He and his wife traveled to North Africa to see members of the Black Panthers, who were living in exile in Algiers. Mr. Steele says he was starstruck when he met Donald Cox, an early Black Panther leader. Mr. Steele recalls, I was ready to talk revolution with these men making history. But the most striking thing about Field Marshal D.C. was his homesickness. They wanted to know if Motown had put out some new records. All of which eventually brought Mr. Steele around to the genius of the American founding, as we've been talking this afternoon. White guilt and black power, he realized, are flip sides of the same coin. Learning that white guilt was a prescription for failure helped him appreciate the authentically radical nature of individual freedom and the American promise. Steele says, the one truth I have my entire life that I've known is the principles of Western civilization are not tribal. What have we been talking about here today? They are universal. I've had my turn in America. People have always asked me, Shelby, what's the answer to this evil of white guilt? My answer is always the same. Courage. Be an American. Believe in the founding principles of America. Most of all, believe in freedom itself. It only finds expression in the individual. Nobody gave me my freedom. No one can. Freedom is within you. Seize it or don't. So that's the statement there. All right, so profound. As you all know by now, I worked for 22 years in higher education, and Lincoln College, where I was for 18 years, had evolved into what is known as a predominantly black institution, located in Lincoln, Illinois. A large number of students from Cook County, and I got to know, being a small school, very well, and worked on a regular basis as an academic advisor to young African Americans, men and women, and became quite close from a teacher-student perspective to some that I would even, many I would even call personal friends to this day. You know from previous conversations that we have had here that we made short films, for example, in my program, and my friend Zach Lucan produced those, still produces short films to this day. But we had an ensemble group that was involved in this, and three of the members of that ensemble that made this series of films together, of which I was also in these films. I had roles in these films as well. The last one, I'm a Head Out, I had the most prominent role that I'd had as a Santa Claus, a degenerate Santa Claus. You'll have to see it if you want to, and maybe I'll post a link at some point. But the reason I bring all this up is three members of the ensemble were three African-American students that I had the privilege of being the academic advisor for, and I had the privilege of being the teacher and instructor, and to this day, the privilege of saying that they are my friends. Josh, Kenny, and Kareem, their names. And this isn't me talking. There's plenty of accolades that have, or, and thanks that have been pointed out over the years that one of these students in particular would not have a college degree today had he not given me credit for being the one that pushed and pushed and pushed and pushed for that to take place, not because I was being condescending and demanding, but because I loved him and I love him as a student, and I thought he was he had the potential to do it, and I wanted to see him do it, and he did it. He did it. And you know who did it? He did it. No one did it for him. He did it. And I love it. I bring this up because during the times of the George Floyd, Black Lives Matter movements and racial discord, Ferguson, Missouri, before that, I've had many students, have come to me, we've had conversations and such, and I've sat through, now Lincoln's closed now, and I can tell some of these stories a lot more freely, but Eureka has a larger population of minority students than it's had in its history, I believe. And I've seen some of this there. I can't speak as much to it there because I was only there for 4 years. I can speak to it a little bit to a degree because Josh, Kenny, and Kareem all transferred to Eureka when I was hired there after the closure of Lincoln. So they finished at Eureka. But I sat through many faculty workshops over the years. I've sat through many, they've had speakers come to campus, I've sat through faculty meetings that, quite honestly, I found to be just riddled with this white guilt that I describe, bordering on the condescending of we need to put out a written statement to our black students to tell them that we are with them. They are welcome here. They are, and I had some colleagues in the past that would just twist themselves into contortions to try to go out of their way to say, you know, I understand. I'm with, and you'll never understand if you come from it. And I get that. And I was fully willing to admit that. And I bring this up because Kenny, Josh, Kareem, and many of the other students would come to me in my office. We would have conversations, and I would just point blank say, "So what do you think of all this?" And they'd say, "Well, Malone," and that's what I was always called, Malone by my last name. That's going back a year. Well, Malone, let me tell you, I just think I can spot a phony a mile away, and they would say that. They said that, you know, they're not they don't know what I've been through. They've been they're trying to act like they're down with this and they're down with that, and they're not down with anything. They're just it's virtue signaling, right? The popular term these days. And I'd say, well, why are you telling me this? What am I doing? You know, I'm a white guy from Canton, Illinois, that had maybe three black kids in my class at the most. And, well, you know, why are you telling me this? Because they said the one thing that we appreciate about you is you just treat us, we're people. You know, I sit down and just have normal conversations, and they're my friends. In other words, I've not gone out of my way to publish manifestos and posters and signs and you know techniques on how to talk to your minority students in class, and these experts who show up on campus and preach how you can be one with your students. All of that crap is condescending, and they know it. These students know it, and they see it for what it is. And they go, I said, well, what am I doing different? Well, you just talk to it. You're Malone. You're my friend. You're here. They're not the black students. They're the students. And it's always been that way with me. I just don't look at it that way. I don't see that when, you know, people get judged. And there's so much more to this. I'm going to have to stop here and take a break. Well, I'll put a period on this after on the other side. I hope you're getting something. I hope you understand where I'm going with this and why I'm bringing it up. But we'll wrap it up. But meantime, we've got traffic, and here's Ken.
1: There is emergency equipment heading to Thrush in Indiana. It's a report of a gas leak there, so no accident, but it might be an area to avoid. Northbound Knoxville is on the brakes. Always gets busy around this time, and that's through the work zone north of Pioneer Parkway and before Route 6. Now, Route 6 really looks good. All the interchanges, even southbound there, or Memorial Drive, where earlier we were seeing a bit of a merging delay from the ramp and at the interchange of I-470-474 in Route 6. All good. If you're on eastbound 74, that's just tight approaching the Murray Baker Bridge. Again, merging traffic there from the ramp downtown Peoria. And tomorrow there will be the bridge inspections back after 9 affecting eastbound traffic. 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
0: 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John Malone in for Phil Lucci on a white guilt. Evil. It is counterproductive and evil. So to conclude here, just what I was saying about my wonderful friends Josh, Kenny, and Kareem, who are now graduated and just doing wonderful things with themselves and just doing what they like to do. And I'm a phone call away, I'm a text message away, and I've many times have answered those texts and. You know, got a question, Malone? What do you think of this? What do you think of this? And you know, I'm proud to call them friends, and they know. By the way, that's the funny thing. We've had spirited conversations. I would not say to those young men anything that I have. I would say anything that I've said on the radio, and they know that. In fact, a couple of them think I'm. An evil Republican, if you will. we've had those conversations. I just laugh it off. I'm like, you know something, man? You've got your opinions. I've got my opinions. And guess what? We're people. You're not labeled, right? Anytime you begin to label, that to me is the true racism. The true racism is when you see everything through the prism of color. And I've had that conversation with them and others. That programs like affirmative action and singling out, you know, and having a different expectation of someone because of their skin color. Remember the term, I think it was George W. Bush, the soft bigotry of low expectations. And that's exactly what it is. I'd say, come on, guys, get in. You didn't turn in your assignment this week. It's a zero, but you know something? I mean, just like anybody else, get in there and just get it done, would you? For you know, little points taken off or whatever, but just do the work, right? I mean, I talk, everybody's got the same expectations. It's like, oh, I understand. Don't worry about it. I understand that you may not, you're not used to having these expectations where you come from. I mean, how insulting is that? You I have a saying that I have said to my students, including these three young men, and they've accomplished great things. They're wonderful on-air talent, basketball broadcasters, great actors in the short films. I said, you know something? People rise to the level of professionalism in which they're presented. If there's an expectation of professionalism, people will rise to that. And the converse is absolutely true as well. If there is no expectation, a culture of mediocrity, such as the disaster of our public school system today, right? Then people will underperform. People will perform only to the level of expectation. And my program I ran for years, the radio and TV programs, we ran it like it was a network broadcast. I mean, we took it seriously, and it was a professional broadcast, all of them, and we treated it that way. So we demanded other people respect it that way, and it raised the overall level of pride. And I did all of it without white guilt. And I have friends to this day that will attest. All right, changing gears coming up. 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
11: Fox News, I'm John Saucier. The tensions remain high in the Strait of Hormuz as the U.S. and Iran continue to try and control the waterway. President Trump again suggesting an end to this war could be coming soon.
12: We have to finish up, and it's only a question of which way. Do we want to do it the nice way or the not so nice way? Then pretty soon you'll find out.
11: Cornell University announcing today that former U.S. Deputy Attorney General Sally Yates will lead an independent review of how the school handled an alleged gang rape at a campus fraternity house in 2024. New York Governor Kathy Hochul says she's hopeful the investigation leads to changes.
13: This is about finding out how we can just change the culture that was clearly there, that is so abhorrent to all of us as we see the results.
11: Protesters criticized the university for not doing enough to investigate the incident. Lawyers for two of the accused students claim their clients did nothing wrong. 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
14: WMBD Radio, local news. I'm Lance Prime. Illinois State Police is reporting new details about the DUI investigation involving Peoria City Council member Kieran Velpula. The incident alleges hit and run and damaging private property before fleeing. State Police took a second preliminary breath test many hours after the first test was done. They also gathered blood and urine samples. The toxicology results were not made public at this time. After being read his Miranda rights, Velpula made statements to investigators about drinking vodka the morning of his arrest on September 11th. The case remains pending, with court dates set for October 16th and 30th. The 70-year-old man that was killed Friday in a head-on collision in Bartonville has been identified. Peoria County Coroner Jamie Harwood said that David E. Mason of Bird Avenue in Bartonville was the man that died at the scene. The autopsy revealed that Mr. Mason probably died instantly as he suffered multiple blunt force trauma injuries. The crash was reported just before 6 p.m. on Friday in the 1000 block of West Garfield Avenue. That's near North Lafayette Avenue. Bartonville Police and Illinois State Police are investigating, but neither agency released details, including what caused the crash and what's the condition to the other car's people involved in the head-on crash. More news in 30 minutes or as it breaks, and always at WMVDradio.com.
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17: The 25 News First Alert forecast features plenty of sunshine and warmer temperatures for the second half of our Tuesday. Daytime highs will top out in the upper 70s as a result of some breezier south-southwesterly winds developing. Expect gusts upwards of 15 to 20 miles per hour. Those southerly winds will help keep temperatures more mild tonight with lows in the mid-50s before daytime highs top out near the 80-degree mark for our Wednesday. Plenty of dry time continues for the second half of the work week as well. I'm 25 News First Alert meteorologist Balint Solivari for WMBD Radio.
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1: Northbound Knoxville slowing down through the work zone north of Pioneer Parkway. Also seeing Allen Road traffic heavy southbound approaching War Memorial Drive. Now War Memorial Drive tight at Allen Road and at Sterling Glen. I-74 eastbound's tight approaching the Murray Baker Bridge. Tomorrow the bridge inspections will be back eastbound around 9 or after the morning rush hour. Keep everyone connected online with fast, reliable performance from i3 Broadband's 100% fiber to the home network. 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

All right. So you want to hear something funny? That topic with Judge Judy transitioning into the White Guild article and such, I had planned for that to be one 12-minute segment. And what time did we start that? At 4:08 this afternoon. And I just I got on a roll with my just thinking and thinking and thinking, and just lo and behold, it's 5:39 right now, and here we are. But you know something, I felt good about that, and I hope that and there's going to be people who disagree with me. I mean, that's the way things are. And if you do, 79489 is the text number. All right, so we are in the midst of the Major League Baseball playoffs, as you know, and interest in baseball begins at a very young age, at least we hope it does. An article on the front page of the Wall Street Journal today, feature story. The second baseman stood 3'6". The shortstop weighed 44 pounds. At a club-level baseball tournament east of Los Angeles this summer, the six-year-olds on teams from as far away as Arizona were too young to pitch the ball themselves, but their parents were spending thousands on baseball. Now, amazingly, this article, the caption says, you know, you thought of dad as the coach and the concession stand snow cones after the game, right? I mean, that's my whole prism of playing Park District Little League Baseball, right? Everyone was on the team. Everyone got a chance. And you would play. And the parents, some of them would be more vocal than others, if you will. I actually was, for a time, an umpire for Little League Baseball. Never again, by the way, would I do that now, because it's just, there's, you know, the parental managing that takes place is a whole nother story. I'll tell you what, though, it's even worse than that. Is umpiring men's slow pitch softball, which I have also done too. You talk about people that are weekend warriors on the baseball diamond and go to the mat over every call, and they're out of shape and chugging beer when the game is over, right? But I digress. Okay, so anyway, today, club dues, tournament fees, hotels, transportation, uniforms, equipment. An app offering advanced statistics and video of at-bats was $191 a year. Even watching from the stands has a price. The tournament had a $60 a head pass for spectators. Spending $10,000 a year is common in this league. This is out in California, so let's not extrapolate this, but how close are we? America's national pastime, played by generations of children up and down the economic spectrum, is increasingly a sport for rich kids, according to this story. Many adults remember Little League and rec programs, dad coaches, and the snack shack, as I said. Youth baseball is now an intense and costly year-round endeavor dominated by for-profit enterprises. Check this out. The price of playing baseball in some quarters surpassing soccer and basketball, the other most popular youth sports. Between 2019 and 2024, average family spending on baseball jumped more than 68% from $660 to $1,113 annually, according to the Aspen Institute's Project Play. That average hides costs that sports-focused families face, and annual club fees can reach $6,000.

0: and the cost of traveling to tournaments can potentially double or even triple that. Youth bats go for $500. And gloves for $400. Private pitching and hitting coaches charging up to $200 an hour have become routine for children as young as 8. Sales of backyard batting cages can cost around $25,000. Participation in Little League, meanwhile, where a 4-month season averages between $110 and $120 or $170, has dropped more than 30% in the last 20 years. So youth sports overall, now a $40 billion industry. All right, so I had a Wilson glove. I believe I had at some point a Rawlings glove. I was a right fielder. I was not known for my defensive prowess. I was pretty good with a baseball bat. I could hit the ball to the fence. And so in Little League, I think routinely batted fifth or sixth in the lineup. Used an aluminum Easton bat, you know, the black and silver ones or the black and white ones and whatever. And I don't recall ever spending a whole lot of money. I know that my parents, you know, they paid the dues, of course, to get into the Park District. And, of course, you had to buy uniforms and you had to pay for, you know, there were programs. If you had disadvantaged, people would always be taken care of. But, I mean, some of the prices I'm looking at right here for just some of the gear used by a student here who plays baseball in the Los Angeles area. This is 7-year-old Anthony Ibrahim. So just listen to some of these numbers. A dozen diamond baseballs, $62 for a dozen baseballs. An Easton Black Magic Youth Catchers set, $180. A sliding mitt, $75. Rawlings Limited Edition Rev 1X Glove, $440. New Balance Fresh Foam X 3000 cleats, $95. We just had the plastic, you know, just the baseball shoes. Easton the Dub Bat, $500 for a baseball bat. Louisville Slugger Super Bat, $400. Victus Vibe Crayon Bat, $200. Big Fly Bat Tack Spray, $25. Batting Gloves, $40. A Max BP Pitching Machine, $590. People paying this? Any baseball families out there? Can you shed some light on this? 79489 is the text line. Spending $10,000 a year now is common, according to the story. So this is just traveling teams and what have you. Wow. Interesting stuff. All right, it's 5:46 here at WMBD. I had a pile of stories here that we wanted to get into today, and just everything, of course, went to the back of the list, and I'm just seeing what do I have here that needs to be taken up on that we have not talked about today. So there's the baseball story. I was going to talk about college and the end of college as we know it, but I'm going to hold that off. If you want to understand AI, get a dog. This is an interesting column by Corey Miller, professor of psychology at the University of California, San Diego. Yet again in today's Wall Street Journal. I mean, this is a journal banner day today. Usually I'm all over the place, USA Today and many other sources. What do you think of this artificial intelligence? There's predictions. I actually heard this morning the guest on the Greg and the morning show, Greg and Phil this morning, talking about a 20% chance that AI could cause the ruination of the world. I've got to do more research. Pretty scary. Corey Miller from University of California, San Diego, writes, as artificial intelligence becomes ubiquitous everywhere, we face a fundamental question. What's going on inside these new, quote, minds? The path to answering it may come from an unlikely source, a dog, man's best friend. Dogs are the result of thousands of years of behavioral engineering. Wolves' domestication didn't simply make them friendlier. We selected animals that could thrive in our social world. Dogs became extraordinarily sensitive to human behavior, following our gazes and gestures and learning our patterns. We also shaped the other side of that relationship, selecting dogs that communicated in ways humans could readily understand. This creates the irresistible illusion that dogs think like us. They don't. A dog, this column continues, a dog isn't a furry four-legged human that drools. Its sensory world and cognitive architecture are profoundly different from ours. That we engineered dogs to communicate successfully with us doesn't mean the machinery inside their heads works like ours. We're now experiencing remarkably similar confusion about large language models. These models are only one kind of AI. They are the form in which millions of people now have human-like interactions. This is fascinating. We train these models on our language and shape them to answer questions, follow instructions, and respond in socially appropriate ways. Like dogs, we have engineered a large language models to read us and behave in ways we can easily read. Anthropomorphism. Yeah, anthropology, root word there. Anthropomorphism is inevitable, and the illusion that they think like us is all the stronger because they speak our language. An AI chatbot is a task master, and one of its core tasks is interacting effectively with humans. Sounding empathetic or apologetic helps it accomplish that task. It's evidence of how successfully we have engineered large language models, but isn't evidence that the system experiences those emotions as we do. So how do we understand an intelligence radically different from our own? The same way we understand this phenomenon in dogs. Ethology. Ethologists who study animal behavior have confronted this problem for decades. They begin with behavior guided by the core principle that similar behaviors can arise from very different minds. Nobel laureate Nico Tinbergen argued that understanding behavior requires asking four core questions. What mechanisms produce it? How does it develop? What purpose does it serve? How does it compare across species? Those questions translate well to AI. What computations produce an agent's behavior? How have changes in its training shaped that behavior over time? I'm confused. Ken Zersky, I want to... Can I just go back to 1989 and start all over? Is this scary stuff to you?
1: I keep telling my wife that, and she's like, oh, our dog just loves us as much as we love. And I go, she just wants food. That's what she wants.
0: Yeah, I had a...
1: That's all she wants us to feed her.
0: I heard a homily once from Monsignor that just opened my eyes. Like saying, yeah, you know, he goes, I don't want to hear anything about unconditional love.
1: Yeah.
0: He goes, you talk about your pet with unconditional love.
1: Yeah.
0: How much does it love you if there's not food put out?
1: Yeah. Right. I do love our little girl.
0: Oh, me though. Too. The cats, I couldn't live without them, for sure. But comparing them to AI, I gotta read more on that.
1: Yeah.
0: What's up?
1: Route 26, that's been good most of the afternoon rush hour. They wrapped up early, much earlier than it did yesterday. We were even calling the backup still yesterday around this time, so that's fine. There was surfacing work. They'll be back. And eastbound 74 looks good approaching the Murray Baker Bridge. The bridge inspections look to be eastbound again tomorrow, so that will start after 9. And if you're on Route 6, I-474, we're seeing some earlier slowdown southbound Route 6 around War Memorial Drive. That looks good. 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
2: Hey, it's Greg Batten. Join me and Phil Luciano. That's that guy. We're going to do a show on Wednesday we call the Wednesday Show. Now, it's going to look a lot like the Tuesday Show because we had scheduled Dr. Lillian Glass, world-renowned author, filmmaker, expert on body language, BU grad. I thought it was yesterday. It's really tomorrow. 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
2: Also, two cast members from the Broadway hit Waitress. They're at the Civic Center. We will see you Wednesday.
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0: the clock. That's what we do. Dave Ramsey and company. Dave was on last night, I heard. Yeah. Whole 3 hours. They're coming up after 6 right here tonight, taking you into the evening. And I'll be back to do all this again tomorrow afternoon. While there's a baseball game being played that I want to watch. I'm kidding. It goes with the territory. But like I said at the beginning of the show today, it starts at 3 tomorrow, the Sox and Cleveland in Chicago, instead of 4. It actually starts at 3. And I've got to keep it off the screen in here because it's a distraction that is just, it gets me, and then things go off the rails, particularly if the opposing team gets ahead too soon. All right, we'll be back again, do it again tomorrow. Bears, reminder, they play at noon on Sunday against the Packers. It was originally 3:15, but it's noon. And you can hear every Bears game right here on 1470 100.3. 10 o'clock is the pregame on Sunday morning. That's right. 10 o'clock right here. All right. 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
3: Another strong message for Iran. I'm Lisa Lacera, Fox News. President Trump at a Navy shipyard near Baltimore this afternoon, but the Tehran was on top of mind.
4: We have to finish up, and it's only a question of which way. Do we want to do it the nice way or the not so nice way? And pretty soon you'll find out.
3: The president saying Iran is weak and ineffective, and we need to finish it off on the shipyard. The president said it'll be called Arsenal 2, and will focus on building next-generation submarines. When he returned to the White House, the president was asked if he has spoken with Russian President Vladimir Putin about the possible case of plague in a Siberian lab.
4: I have a call scheduled.
3: A 28-year-old scientist died at the Anti-Plague Institute, authorities say from pneumonia with an unknown cause. Cornell University bringing in a former federal official to oversee the investigation of a 2024 sexual assault on campus.
5: New York Governor Kathy Hochul at an unrelated event discussed Cornell University's choice of Obama-era DOJ official Sally Yates to investigate the sex assault Jane Doe said took place.
6: Find out what happened, but also to make sure it doesn't happen again. You know, this is about finding out how we can just change the culture.
5: For the first time, we know the name of one of the accused frat brothers, Gilio Lopez. His attorney, Andrew Miltenberg, reacted to Yates' appointment in a statement expressing support for the review and hopes for an honest look at the evidence in the case.
3: Fox's Gernal Scott, the woman sued the university, 7 former students, the fraternity, and others last month. No criminal charges have been filed. Cornell says it expelled some students. Actress Eva Marie Saint, who won an Academy Award for her first movie, On the Waterfront, and starred alongside Cary Grant in the Alfred Hitchcock classic North by Northwest, has died. She was 102. 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
7: WMBD Radio, local news. I'm Lance Prime. A female driver who was shot before crashing her SUV into a South Peoria business on Monday has died from her injuries. Peoria police are reporting that the woman was pronounced dead at a local hospital, and her name will be released later by the coroner's office. Police said she suffered at least one gunshot wound. Some earlier reports indicated the victim was shot 3 times. Her sport utility vehicle crashed into a business at City Market shortly before 1:30 in the afternoon. A crime scene nearby in the 1900 block of West Antoinette Street is being looked into, but it's not clear whether that's where the shooting occurred. Police are reaching out to the community. If you know something, call Crime Stoppers, 309-673-9000. Governor Pritzker's office is reporting Illinois' 2 state fairs back in August drew over 1 million combined visitors for the second year in a row. About 714,000 visitors attended the Springfield Fair, with a record 287,000 visiting the one in DuQuoin at the south end of the state. Springfield's attendance was the third highest in its history. It did set a single-day attendance record, nearly 104,000 visitors on that Friday, August 21st. Thanks for being there, my friend. More news in 30 minutes or as it breaks, and always at WMBDRadio.com.
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9: The 25 News First Alert forecast features plenty of sunshine and warmer temperatures for the second half of our Tuesday. Daytime highs will top out in the upper 70s as a result of some breezier south-southwesterly winds developing. Expect gusts upwards of 15 to 20 miles per hour. Those southerly winds will help keep temperatures more mild tonight with lows in the mid-50s before daytime highs top out near the 80-degree mark for our Wednesday. Plenty of dry time continues for the second half of the work week as well. I'm 25 News First Alert meteorologist Balint Solivari for WMBD Radio.
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16: Welcome back to the Ramsey Show in the Fairwinds Credit Union studio. Michelle is in Nashville. Hi, Michelle. How are you?
17: Hi. I'm a little embarrassed to be needing to call in, but glad I'm here.
16: Well, we're glad you're here too. How can we help?
17: So I am on baby step two and I'm in a bit of a pickle. I managed to get myself about a year and a half ago a credit line with an APR of 275%. And
16: it's not a credit line, that's a payday lender.
17: Yeah, they frame it as a credit line, but
16: yeah, it's not.
17: So, okay. The balance is $3,000. Mm-hmm. I pay $900 a month, mm-hmm. and this year.
16: Yeah, and as your credit is trashed, I assume.
17: Oh, big time.
16: Okay, all right. So what do you make?
17: I make $93,000 a year.
16: Okay. How come you can't scrape together $3,000 then?
17: Well, I'm paying $900 a month on this, and I've got, this is not my current step on baby steps. I've got a couple more before this one, but it's kind of, I feel like I'm just throwing money into a pit.
16: Yeah,
17: on it
16: how many? Yeah, you are. That's why it feels that way. God bless your heart. I'm sorry. So you have no money, obviously.
17: Do
16: you have anything you could sell and just give these people the money and go away?
17: No.
18: Okay. Is the balance growing every month at this rate, even with your $900 getting thrown at it?
17: Every day. It's growing every day. So it's about $20 a day in what they're calling a customary fee.
18: Mm-hmm. Okay. So your next paycheck, how much is that?
16: No, let's stop a second. Yeah. How much is, that's a good idea. How much is your paycheck?
17: $2,700.
16: Every 2 weeks?
17: Yeah.
16: Are you have 401k coming out?
17: Yes, but I just paused it.
16: Good. Okay.
18: So your next paycheck might even be bigger.
16: Okay. Are you getting a tax return?
17: My next paycheck will be about $100 more with the 401k not in there.
16: Last year, did you get a tax return?
17: Yes.
16: How much?
17: $500.
16: Okay. Not much. All right.
17: I do get a bonus every quarter, but it's based on how many hours over my contract I've worked, and that kind of varies.
16: What do you do?
17: Behavior therapy.
16: Okay. Kind of ironic.
17: Yeah. Oh, trust me. I know.
16: Oh, man. I'm sorry. Wow. I've got something running through my head, and I'm just going to say it out loud. I don't know if it's good advice or not, so I'm hesitating. That's why I'm stammering around. I'm crunching this in my brain, trying to keep it from coming out of my mouth. But I think Louie the loan shark has gotten enough. I would just call him up and tell him to screw themselves. I'm not giving them any more money.
17: Okay.
16: And then what they're going to do eventually is eventually they're going to get around to suing you, and then you just settle with them.
17: Okay.
16: That's one way. I'm not sure that's good advice, but that one will stop the bleeding.
17: Yeah, it feels like robbery at this point.
16: Oh, it is. It's completely usurious. It's completely immoral. They're scum. You did, as an adult, sign up for it, but they are scum.
17: I know.
16: Yeah, they are. This is just, it's highway robbery. It should be illegal. It is in most states, but not yours. Not ours. I don't know what else to do other than try to do something super radical in your monthly budget and come up with $3,000 and just go there and lay it on the counter and say, either take this or I'm going to flip you the bird and you're going to get nothing until you sue me, and it's going to be 2 years before you get anything.
17: Yeah.
16: And just go in there and hardcore negotiate with Louie the loan shark, because that's who you're dealing with. And
18: okay. What are your other debts?
17: Credit card, a car, and medical.
18: What's the car worth?
17: The car is worth, let me be very transparent. I started the baby steps a few months ago. So the car I bought last year.
18: Okay.
17: But
18: what do you owe on the loan?
17: $28,000.
18: Do you think it's worth at least $28,000?
17: Nope.
18: Okay. You're underwater on that? Did you get hosed on that interest rate, too?
17: That one, actually, no. That one's not as bad. That one's only 11%.
18: Okay. I was trying to think if you could come up with, you could sell that car and use the difference to get out of this thing temporarily. That would help. It sounds like you're going to have to come up with the difference.
16: If you could have a huge Craigslist or Facebook Marketplace sale and scrape together some money and then not pay a couple of things for one paycheck and just stack some cash and go in there and lay it on the desk of Louie the loan shark and go, here's $3,000, take it or leave it, because I'm done paying you.
17: Yes.
16: And whatever they agree, before they get to pick the money up off the table, they sign a release.
17: Right. Is it worth it to be putting my extra, because I've already paid off a couple credit cards, so I've been using those minimums towards my next one.
16: No, right? I wouldn't be working the debt snowball with this thing. This thing needs to go away.
17: Okay.
16: In a month.
17: So do I?
18: It's like a tumor.
16: It needs to go away in 1 month, or you need to stop paying it and go in default.
17: Okay.
16: I think. I hate to tell somebody to do that, but you're completely. You've been paying this for how long?
17: Well, the last time I dipped into it was in June.
0: Okay.
17: But since June, I've been paying $900 a month, and my balance is still $3,000 on a $3,000.
16: Yeah, I'm through with this. Yeah, this guy, I mean, again, it's this weird conundrum between you're an adult and you signed up for it, and they're absolute crooks.
17: Right.
16: You knew it.
17: Right.
16: You knew it. You did it. But and so you've got that responsibility, but they've also got an ethical responsibility to not exist. And they do exist.
17: Right.
16: So, I mean, and it's just they're oppressing you.
18: I'm doing the math here. You'd have to throw $1,500 a month for 3 months to knock it out just to get ahead of the interest.
16: Yeah.
18: So you're talking $4,500
16: I'm not screwing around with it for 3 months. I mean, if you can find something in the garage that you can sell, I mean, you got the electric bike you bought before you started this, and it's worth $2,000 or something. Go sell the stupid thing. I don't know. Whatever it is, I don't know what you've got in your $90,000 a year garage, but
18: the key is a lump sum.
16: What extra work you can pick up, how many overtime hours you can pick up, and in 1 month, just go bananas just to get rid of Louis the Loan Shark. But that's what these people are out there. They're everywhere, and it's an unethical business, to say the least. And yet, ouch.

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0: Eric is in Boston. Hi, Eric. How are you?
1: Hey, how's it going, Dave?
0: Better than I deserve. What's up?
1: All right. Excited to talk to you, George, today. I think you guys are just the right guys to answer this question. So I got the opportunity to have a health safety or health savings account through my work. And looking at your little Ask Ramsey tool, it looks like the best thing to do is to put 15% in a Roth retirement account and then kind of put as much as you can in HSA on top of that. And sort of, but since you can invest the money, which I only recently learned, but seems like a great option, and because of the triple tax advantage, as I understand it, I'm kind of wondering, does it make sense? I've seen that you can request reimbursement later, so I'm wondering, does it make sense to pay for stuff out of pocket and like lose out on that potential investment advantage and then request reimbursement later, or should I be
0: request reimbursement from
1: paying
0: who?
1: Directly out of HSA? Yeah.
0: From who?
1: From the health safety account.
2: You're saying you would cash flow your medical expenses, hang on to the receipts, and you can reimburse it from the HSA back to your checking at any point in the future. That's the current law.
1: That's exactly right, yeah.
2: And that way your investments continue to grow and you're not actually using the HSA.
1: Yeah, exactly. And I'm just wondering, is that something you should be trying to do?
0: No.
1: Or
0: no.
1: Is not worth it?
0: No, arbitraging your medical bills for investment purposes is not a plan. It's not enough to screw with.
1: Yeah.
0: You can't buy a biscuit with the results.
1: Okay.
2: Are you trying to max out your HSA investments each year? Is that the goal?
1: I think if we can make it work, yeah, that'd be the goal.
0: Yeah, now what I have done, Eric, rather than
1: do it on top of the 15%.
0: Because you have to reimburse yourself within a reasonable period of time. You can't drag this out for 10 years. And 10 years ago, I had a medical bill. Now I'm going to reimburse. That won't work, okay? But so the amount of spread you could make on, 10 or 12 months or something is not worth screwing with. That's my point. But what I have done is I fully funded my HSA since George W. put them in place way back there.
1: Mm-hmm.
0: And I've never touched it.
1: Yep.
0: I just paid all my medical bills out of my pocket. But I've not had many medical bills either, knock on wood. Okay? So, and then I just moved all of that. There's a company called Health Equity that we use that we moved the HSA investment out of a money market into a mutual fund. And so I've just got it sitting in like an S&P. And I opened the statement, oddly enough, this weekend, and it's over 300,000 now. But I'll never touch it. I'll never use it for medical.
1: And that's the thing that seems so advantageous is that you can use that as an investment. So, like, hopefully the balance is that I don't have that many medical expenses over the course of my life.
0: Yeah, but part of your equation, like I would just take out the reimbursement part of the equation. I would just say, as long as my medical bills are fairly low and I hit a deductible occasional and I'm making good money and I want to just cover all that so I don't touch the HSA, then basically the HSA just becomes another investment account.
2: And at 65, there's no more penalty to use it for non-qualified medical expenses, so it kind of becomes a bonus traditional IRA in that sense.
0: And I'm 66.
2: So there you go.
0: I can access
2: but
0: that
2: But again,
0: money.
2: Dave's not needing to use it.
0: I'll never touch it. It'll be in the estate plan.
2: It's just an extra little wealth tool.
0: Yeah, that's it. But no, I wouldn't try to arbitrage and, play the spread back and forth, like I'm going to delay paying this. And so it's like saying I'm going to use my credit card and I'm going to invest the money for 30 days rather than pay the bill and make the spread for 30 days and then pay the credit card. But never pay any interest.
2: Yeah, there's no real need to reimburse it.
0: The time you do all that stuff, it's like having an Acorns account. You put in two nickels, and so now you got three nickels. You still don't have any money. It's just the actual dollars involved are so small that it doesn't matter.
2: It's not worth reimbursing.
0: Yeah, it doesn't matter. That's the
2: general principle of utilize the HSA if you have one is fantastic.
0: Yeah, if you use it for medical, it's still a wonderful thing. You don't have to do it as an investment.
2: And a reminder, you can only access one of those if you have a high deductible health plan. So people are going, well, where do I get an HSA? Well, you got to make sure you choose that one if you want the HSA component.
0: Yeah. But most employers are now offering that.
2: Yeah, you guys, we've had it here for years.
0: We've had it here from the day we started.
2: Yeah.
0: Because it was available before we started doing health plans. It's that long ago.
2: And it's a good bargain. I mean, higher deductible, but lower premium.
0: Yep. Ben's in Boston. Hey, Ben, how are you?
3: Hey, Dave. Hey, George. This is the perfect duo for this question. I have been helping my brother with a business he just bought a couple years ago, and he's finally getting to the point where he's hiring other technicians to help him out. And we want to know how to give them access to funds without making them like an account holder on the business bank account. So the question is, how does George buy coffee for millionaires in his little car videos he makes? Do you just have a debit card that you give him access to the banks for?
0: Yep, he's got a debit card.
2: So all the Ramsey personalities, we have a business debit card. It's not tied to the gigantic company checking account. There's a separate business account. So you can open up multiple accounts so the personalities have their own pool that we can all dip into for business needs.
0: Yeah. So if we've got like $10 million in our operating account or something, he doesn't have access to that. There's like $100,000 in this other account.
2: So you can fund it with as much as you want. Let's say $1,000 a month into this separate account, give them a debit card. It's in their name. It's in my name. And so they can use it for business expenses, and I submit every receipt.
0: And if he misuses it, we see it.
2: Not much that's going to go. Yeah. And if you keep the limit,
0: see hair care products on there, we got a problem.
2: I tried that. Dave just doesn't understand.
3: You're saying every personality has their own checking account?
0: No. We have one checking account that we run all of the employees, all of the team members that have debit cards. I think there's about 100 and 150 of them have debit cards. If people travel at Ramsey, we don't ask them to travel on their own money. They travel on my money. Mm-hmm.
2: And we generally do petty cash for things like that. If they don't
0: carry a debit card, they can carry petty cash. But
2: exactly.
0: Like if George is going on a speaking gig or he's going to New York to be on Fox or something, all of that, so he just runs it on his debit card, Ramsey debit card. He doesn't have to have any of George's money involved. But it's on we have one separate, smaller business account for just the debit cards.
3: Okay. So in this scenario, we would just have a technician expense checking account.
0: Exactly. And, you know, and so let's pretend that you know, you need $10,000 a month worth of things they're buying, then you just keep replenishing it and keep it at a balance of around $10,000. But your other account might have $100,000 in it or something, and they don't have access to that.
2: Yeah, I don't even have access to the account. I can just make purchases with the debit card, but I can't go in there and see how much is in the account. One of our assistants handles that, and so she's monitoring it and replenishes it once it gets, you know, to a point where we need to.
0: But it's instant accountability. Because every one of their expenditures shows up instantly on our computer screen.
2: And if I lose a receipt, I'm paying out of pocket. So that's a big thing, is they got to make sure they keep good track of their receipts.
0: Not on the debit cards, do you?
2: If I don't have one, you know, if it was a coffee order, I go, all right, I'm going to cover that, or the team just has to cover it, you know. But
0: No, that's with petty cash.
2: Sure.
0: Your debit card just shows up.
2: Exactly.
0: Yeah, debit cards are the receipts built in.
2: That's what's nice.
0: Yeah, and that's what I mean by accountability. So if the technician can't go buy a latte, they're buying a part to work on the item they're supposed to be working on, right?
3: And do you need that account to be at a separate establishment?
0: No,
3: they're separate accounts.
0: No.
2: Whatever you do, your business checking.
0: That's the same. That's our same bank. No.
3: Okay.
0: All we're doing is just limiting the amount of money that they have access to by having a separate account. That's the only reason for it.
2: So you go down to your bank you do business with for your business account and say, hey, I'd like to open up a new checking account within that.
0: And I got five technicians, and I need five debit cards in their names, and we're going to put whatever amount that you think you're going to need in there for a couple months and put it in there, and that the technicians are actually going to spend. But real strict rules with the technicians that this money is not for you to buy breakfast, dude. It's for you to buy parts to work on the thing you're working on. And you don't use it for anything else. If you do, you really like fire you because it's called stealing. You know, that's kind of how that works. And so it's the same thing of a company that has credit cards in the company name, and the team member carries a company card. If you misuse that, you know, that's called stealing. It's embezzlement.
2: Hope you don't need your job.
0: Yeah.

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1: Hey, it's Greg Batten. Join me and Phil Luciano. That's that guy. We're going to do a show on Wednesday we call the Wednesday Show. Now, it's going to look a lot like the Tuesday Show because we had scheduled Dr. Lillian Glass, world-renowned author, filmmaker, expert on body language, BU grad. I thought it was yesterday. It's really tomorrow. It's really Wednesday.
2: It's going to be a really good show on Wednesday, because it's, especially because it's going to be on Wednesday.
1: Also, two cast members from the Broadway hit Waitress. 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We will see you Wednesday.
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4: News. I'm Tom Bergotti. Attorneys for the only woman on Tennessee's death row say she's conscious after a failed execution attempt. Fox's Kristen Goodwin reports.
5: A Tennessee death row inmate surviving two doses of lethal injection drugs at a Nashville prison last Wednesday. Pike was convicted of killing a classmate in 1995. Tennessee's Governor Bill Lee has appointed a former U.S. attorney to lead an independent investigation into what went wrong in the execution chamber.
4: President Trump proclaims a golden era of shipbuilding during a visit to a shipyard near Baltimore today.
6: Endural Industries is committing $3.7 billion to build new generation submarines at the facility, including autonomous vehicles. President Trump has pledged to revitalize American shipbuilding and speed up production of military systems. The shipyard is expected to create more than 3,000 jobs in Maryland.
4: That's Fox's Jared Halpern. 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
7: WMBD Radio, local news. I'm Lance Prime. Tazewell County is moving closer to passing a plan that would pause new data centers being built for the next 9 months. A recent multi-acre data center campus proposed for a farm property in Pekin by Western Hospitality Partners was projected to bring in between $2 and $6 billion into the Pekin community. That would have been just the construction materials and labor earnings to build the site. But opposition terminated the deal back in May. At the state level, a bill called the Power Act could put statewide regulations on data centers, electricity and water use, among other items. Tazewell County's Community Development Administrator Jacqueline Workman said they're a couple of steps away from blocking data center development and putting a nine-month pause into development by the end of the month. The attorney for the suspect in Peoria County's double homicide says his client remains hospitalized with severe burns in what authorities said was domestic violence. Jeremiah Duncan, 24 years old, is charged with first-degree murder for the death of 20-year-old Heaven Wood, who was shot during the early morning hours of September 25th, took place at Royal Oaks Estates, north of Peoria. Prosecutors did not object to the defense attorney's request for a continuance while Duncan is medically incapacitated. More news in 30 minutes or as it breaks, and always at WMBDRadio.com.
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9: The 25 News First Alert forecast features plenty of sunshine and warmer temperatures for the second half of our Tuesday. Daytime highs will top out in the upper 70s as a result of some breezier south-southwesterly winds developing. Expect gusts upwards of 15 to 20 miles per hour. Those southerly winds will help keep temperatures more mild tonight, with lows in the mid-50s before daytime highs top out near the 80-degree mark for our Wednesday. Plenty of dry time continues for the second half of the work week as well. I'm 25 News First Alert meteorologist Valent Solivari for WMBD Radio.
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0: 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Jonathan's in Savannah, Georgia. Hey, Jonathan, how are you?
14: Good, how are you?
0: Better than I deserve. What's up?
14: I have purchased a car, and I'm wondering if I made the right decision with it now.
0: Wow. Okay. Why do you think you didn't?
14: I just recently stumbled across your Facebook page, and so now I'm starting to wonder if I made the right decision, at least with, like, the price of what I got.
15: Did you finance the car?
14: I did.
15: Okay. How much was it total?
14: I think my loan total was $24,260.
15: That was the sales price or the loan amount?
14: That's the loan amount.
15: Okay. What's your income per year?
14: Around $2,200 a month.
0: Okay. So you make $30,000 a year. Yeah, thereabouts.
14: Yeah, roughly.
0: And
14: yeah.
0: The car, the loan is 24, but what was the price of the car?
14: I want to say it was like 27.
0: Yeah.
15: Which is more than you take home in a year.
0: And you're 22 years old?
14: I'm 18.
0: 18 years old. Okay. Yeah, honey, you got screwed. You bought a car that's completely out of your league. It's very, very difficult to prosper when you own a car that costs as much as you make in a year. Very difficult. And that's even if you paid cash for it, which obviously would be very difficult to do. But yeah, you've got a car payment. And the reason that God dropped that Facebook page right in front of you was because you were scared. You were stumbling around and you were worried and –

0: Okay.
1: Or you're living at home?
2: I live with my great aunt who, she's sick, so I moved down here to take care of her. And so I do pay to live there.
1: What were you driving before you did this?
2: A 2007 Honda Pilot that the transmission was about to go out on.
1: Man. Okay. Yeah, so you went from a $1,500 car to a $30,000 car. Yeah. In one fell swoop.
2: Yeah.
1: Yeah.
0: What do you do for work?
2: I work at a promotional product company.
1: Okay. All right.
2: I'm an embroidery technician.
1: Yeah. What we're going to ask you to do for your own sake is to get rid of the car. It's going to be very painful. It's going to be very costly. But the only thing more painful or more costly is keeping it. And then you're going to have to get you a couple $1,000s scraped together and get you a little paid-for car that the transmission's about to go out on but hasn't yet, and drive that and save up $500 a month. If you save $500 a month for 10 months, you got $5,000. That's a pretty decent car, is a $5,000 car. And if you did it for 10 more months, you'd have a $10,000 car. If you did it for 10 more months, you'd have a $15,000 car, and you pay cash, and that's the most car you ought to own with your income. About half your annual income is the most you want to spend on cars.
2: Okay.
1: Okay. But you're going to have some pain, and it's going to cost you some money to get rid of this. There's going to be some embarrassment, some emotional stuff. It's going to feel weird, and it's going to cost you some actual dollars to get rid of this thing. You probably lost $5,000 or $6,000 in this transaction, and you didn't have it to lose. You don't have any money. So it's going to be a process. I'm going to send you a copy of our book, The Total Money Makeover, that shows you exactly how to do all the Ramsey steps, and I'm going to send you a copy of George's book, How to Stop Being Broke.
0: There's a whole chapter on car loans. If you read that, I promise you, you will never make this mistake again.
1: Yeah. And again, we're not beating on you for being 18 years old and making a dumb decision.
0: I'm jealous he did it that early.
1: Yeah, I waited till later to do some of the dumb decisions. But the good news is you got the rest of your life to not have that mistake again. And, you know, you'll be my age and you'll look back and go, back in 26, I bought a car. Yeah, and because I got rid of that, now I'm a millionaire. That's what you'll be doing. You'll be that guy.
0: And kids will be like, the cars only cost $26,000
1: back then? Yeah. Wow. What's a Honda Pilot anyway?
0: They don't make those anymore.
1: That might not be a bad thing. Josh is in Columbus. Hey, Josh, how are you?
3: Good. How are you doing?
1: Better than I deserve. What's up?
3: I'm wondering how I can calm my wife's nerves with me running a business instead of having like a normal job.
1: Be uber successful.
0: Have you done that yet?
3: Sort of. I have a contract coming. It'll be a couple months, but then we will be making a lot more than we've ever made before. But she's still worried.
1: Yeah. Well, that's because you don't have the contract and you don't have any money yet.
3: Yeah.
1: It's logical to be worried. Sharon Ramsey used to be worried all the time. Sharon Ramsey isn't worried at all now. Right?
3: Yeah.
1: I mean, that's the deal. That's really what it comes down to. Your wife is looking for proof, not a dream.
3: Yeah.
1: And so when you provide her proof and you stack those Benjamins on the table, she's going to go, I like being self-employed. You make more money. That's assuming you are, of course, right?
3: Yeah.
1: What kind of business are you going into, Josh?
3: I build custom security software to defend against AI.
1: Okay. And what, do you have a day job?
3: Not right now. I'm doing my business full-time.
0: Is that why she's scared?
1: Wait. You're doing your business full-time, but you haven't made any money?
3: No, I'm making about $70 a year now, but we'll be making a lot more in a couple months.
1: Why? You got a single vendor that's going to – you have a single customer that's getting ready to make you rich?
3: I have a large licensing deal with Bank of America.
1: Okay. Very dangerous to have your business standing on one leg.
3: Yeah.
1: Especially when Bank of America is the leg. But anyway – yeah, you want multiple customers, because if one customer can put you out of business or take away 90% of your revenue, that's a problem. You now are an employee. You're no longer a customer. You're no longer in business.
3: Yeah.
1: An employee that has one customer a person has one customer is called an employee. And so, whether it's contract or otherwise. So you've been making $70,000 without Bank of America.
3: Yeah.

0: how long?
1: About 3 months now.
0: So annualized, 70 grand. So,
1: yeah.
0: So you've been making...
1: Before that, I was working and doing the business at night.
0: Okay, so you're making $6,000 a month before this contract comes through. And yep. the contract is, well, you, now that you told us who it is, I hate for you to tell me how much. I don't want you to. So that's not fair to you or them. But
2: and are you the sole income provider?
1: She works part-time.
2: Okay.
0: Okay, what were you making at the other place before the day job?
1: I was making 70 before.
0: Okay, so you were making 70 plus you made it started making $6,000 a month, so you quit your job.
1: Yeah.
0: Right?
1: Yes.
0: Okay, all right. Her fear is going to go down the longer she sees a pattern of increased income, not decreased income. And she's also wise to be worried if your income is based on only one customer. And so I want you to build a lot of contracts, not just one with one big bank. Big banks don't have a good reputation.

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0: Our scripture of the day, Proverbs 22:1, a good name is to be chosen rather than great riches, and favor is better than silver or gold. Jack Benny said, a rich man is one who isn't afraid to ask the salesperson to show him something cheaper.
1: I like that.
0: This is true. Justin is in Canada. Hi, Justin. How are you?
2: Very good, Dave. How are you?
0: Better than I deserve. How can I help?
2: Perfect. So I try to have my wife and I are in a bit of debt. We make a decent income, and I'm just struggling to have conversations with her about kind of just really buckling down and like doing it. We both like to hang out with family and go places and spend money where we shouldn't, and we should just buckle down. And I feel like I've kind of ruined that conversation by getting too frustrated, and I just need help with how to fix this, and I don't know what to do.
0: Mm. So what's a decent income?
2: So I make, 98,000 a year gross, and then my net is about 74,000 here in Canada. And then she makes, around 54,000, which then goes to 44,000, estimated net yearly.
0: Okay. So you make 150 grand minus taxes. All right. And what's a bit of debt? How much debt do you have?
2: So we have 10,000 on a line of credit, 9,600 on a credit card. And that's it.
0: No car debt?
2: No car debt. We paid off my truck 2 years ago.
0: No student loan debt?
2: No, sir.
0: How long you been married?
2: Oh, boy. I should have answered that faster. 5 years.
0: Okay. All right. That's okay. Well, I mean, you guys have been going along for 4 years without paying attention, and then suddenly you started paying attention and got a little bit frustrated, a little bit scared, and that came through in the conversation and shut the conversation down. Is that a fair summary?
2: Yes, sir.
0: So you're the one that's changed, not her.
2: Yeah. Yeah.
0: And both of you do need to change. I don't disagree with your premise. But then the question is, how do we begin to talk about this and so forth? So, I think you talk about, number one, you probably need to start with an apology. Hey, this stuff started scaring me, and so I didn't approach you with it well, and I'm sorry for that. I apologize because my frustration, my fear came out, and it shut us down. And I'm still scared about it. I feel like we're out of control, and it's not your fault. It's not my fault. It's our fault. But we've got to sit down like two grown-ups and talk about this at some point. How can we best do that? That kind of an approach, if you can't, if she starts yelling or something after you do that, then you don't have a money issue. You got a deep marriage issue. If you apologize and ask for help, and the way your spouse responds is they get angry, then you've got another issue.
2: Yeah. Yeah, and I'll put most of the blame on me for coming at it maybe a little
0: hot. Oh, it's 100% your fault. Yeah. It is your fault. You did a classic thing. Really, guys do it more often than gals. Guys want to they want to fix something. And so they start talking about what we're going to do instead of why. And you need to go back to the why. And the why is, I'm scared. The why is, we make too much money to be this broke. The why is, I don't want to retire with no money and eat dog food. I want to be wealthy and be able to travel and be able to buy you nice things. And that's the why. And the track we're on's not taking us there. And that's scaring me. And you don't have to talk about anything she did wrong. Just talk about what you did wrong.
2: Yeah.
1: But if you lead with those things instead of then the byproduct becomes, all right, we got to get on a plan. We're going to throw 4K at this thing for the next 5 months and we'll be done.
0: Yeah.
1: By March. Yeah. So she needs to know this is not forever. This is not a huge lifestyle change that's going to dramatically affect your lives. This is a small season of sacrifice so that we can have freedom on the other side.
0: And we're going to get in control for the rest of our lives, tell our money what to do instead of wondering where it went. You know, that's the byproduct. That's where we end up. But instead of talking about the what, talk about the why.
2: Okay.
0: Why? Because I'm scared. Why? Because this chaos is going to lead us to being broke. Why? I don't want to retire and eat dog food. Why? I'd like to be able to travel and be able to be generous to others that are hurting. Why? I'd like to whatever. Okay. What is it you want to do when you get all this straightened out? And why? And go, you know, if we had $2 million, honey, what would you want to do?
2: Yeah.
1: Get her to start dreaming.
0: Yeah, absolutely.
1: Then you can reverse engineer it.
0: So you didn't go on a honeymoon?
2: No, we got.
0: That's okay. That's fine. That's cool. That's a perfect angle then. I owe you a honeymoon.
2: Yeah. Okay.
1: Would that excite her?
0: I shorted you. So where do we want to go on this honeymoon? Well, you want to go on a cruise? You want to go to Paris?
2: Yeah.
0: But I want to clean all this stuff up so we can do that kind of thing.
2: Right.
0: And instead of like, you're so stupid, you overspend, stop it.
2: Yeah. I might get hung if I say that. I wouldn't. If I feel like breathing the next day, I'm not doing that.
0: The classic on this show, Justin, is that the guy gets all fired up about doing the Ramsey stuff, and the first thing he wants to do is sell his wife's car. And then he can't figure out why she's not excited.
2: I did say my truck, but she doesn't want to sell my truck.
0: You don't need to sell a truck. You just need to quit spending so that damn much. You only owe 20 grand.
2: Yeah.
0: You can clean it all up. You can clean it all up in no time, like George said. But you've got to both be on board, and you're living like no one else so that later we can live and give like no one else. But you start this whole conversation with apologizing for having approached it wrong because you did a classic husband mistake.
1: She's going to be taken aback just right there with the apology.
0: Well, I mean, straight to how we're going to fix it. I don't really care about your feelings, and that's not a good relational tool. So
1: I apologize every day just in case. I don't know.
0: It's a preemptive apology.
1: It works.
0: Well, it's going to happen. You did something wrong. You just don't know what it is
1: yet.
0: That's it.
1: Covers all the sins. It's just in case method. It's worked out so far.
0: That's funny. I don't care who you are. All right. Lily's in Fort Lauderdale. Hey, Lily, what's up?
3: Hey, yes. So my question is how much should I start investing in the wear? And I'm currently unemployed. I'll be employed soon. I am disabled, so that's why it's been so long to try and get a job. I am 18, so I'm still young in investing. I was just wondering if you could give me some advice on that.
1: Do you have any debt?
3: No.
1: Okay, good. So the first step with investing is have the income to invest. So I love that you want to do this. Once you do have income coming in, do you have savings and an emergency fund?
3: I have about $3,000 in savings and about $1,000 in checking.
1: Okay, that's a good start. You may want to build up that emergency fund of 3 to 6 months of expenses. And then 15% of each paycheck should be going towards retirement accounts. So if you have one through your employer, that's a great start. And if you see the word Roth, that's even better because you're going to pay with after-tax money, but it's going to grow tax-free. So think of it like net income later on in retirement. And if you do that with some good growth stock mutual funds inside of those accounts, you're going to be just fine. And I'll send you our investing guide to help you as well.
0: We'll send out the investing guide to you, Lily, and make sure
1: for everyone else
0: gets you started. 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We're not in the investment business, but we recommend people that we've vetted and that we trust. They're called Smart Investor Pros, and we can definitely help you get that done.
1: RamseySolutions.com/guide for everyone out there listening. We'll drop a link to that as well in the description of this episode. That's a great place to start.
0: What's in the guide?
1: It covers everything from what is a mutual fund? What are all these different types of accounts? How do I even go about picking them? How much do I invest from each? So it's a great start for those who are getting, kind of the beginner's guide who need just understand the basics of investing. What am I actually doing? What is the stock market?
0: Yeah, there's a certain number of people that when you just say the word investing, freeze.
1: It's scary. I mean, there's so many options.
0: Yeah.
1: And you don't want to screw it up.
0: There you go.
1: You think like a vending machine eating your money. You don't want that.
0: That puts this hour of the Ramsey Show in the books. We'll be back with you before you know it. In the meantime, remember, there's ultimately only one way to financial peace, and that's to walk daily with the Prince of Peace, Christ Jesus.

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4: Taking his message on Iran to Maryland. I'm Lisa LaSera, Fox News. President Trump says the U.S. needs to finish the job in Iran as he unveiled a multi-billion-dollar project for a Navy shipyard.
5: President Trump announced a nearly $3 billion contract with defense technology company Anduril as they look to turn a site near Baltimore into a Navy shipyard. But Iran was on the president's mind, and after telling the sailors that we need to finish up there, he said,
6: "It's only a question of which way. Do we want to do it the nice way or the not so nice way? Then pretty soon you'll find out."
5: He praised the Navy, especially for their work in enforcing a blockade on Iran.
6: "And it's had a huge impact. That's why their nation's failed financially. They're a failed nation. Everyone's quitting. Everyone's leaving. They're not paying their military. They're not paying their police. They're not paying anybody. They're a mess."
5: Now, for its part, the new shipyard will be called Arsenal 2, and it will focus on building next-generation submarines.
4: Fox's Jessica Rosenthal. British police have made another arrest in connection with a security alert at a U.S.-run airbase. A 22-year-old British man was arrested by counterterrorism police in London on suspicion of preparing terrorist acts, as there are reports Iran-linked threats were meant to kill U.S. troops at RAF Fairfield.
7: Reports do indicate U.S. officials were concerned about the possibility that the Iranians or others would use forward-deployed drones to target the base.
4: Fox's Trey Yingston, Tel Aviv. The U.S. moved B-1 bombers from the base over the weekend. Attorneys for convicted killer Krista Pike say she is conscious and speaking after two failed attempts by the state of Tennessee to execute her by lethal injection last week. Her attorneys say they're grateful for the first responders and the medical team at the hospital who treated her like a human, and they provided exceptional care for her. They say her prognosis remains unclear, but at a minimum, they expect a long recovery. 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
8: WMBD Radio, local news. I'm Lance Pry. State Farm Homeowners Insurance is raising rates by roughly 8% for Illinois homeowners, putting the blame on more claims due to severe weather. For 3 years straight, State Farm is claiming for every dollar they collect as premiums, they are required to pay out $1.22 in claims. The increase takes effect October 1st for new policyholders and December 1st for renewals. Governor Pritzker signed legislation in August that will give the state more regulatory authority over homeowners and automobile insurance rates. It's House Bill 4273 and Senate Bill 714. They go into a law next summer, July 1st. A Tazewell County World War II veteran is being remembered after he passed away at 99 years old Monday. Bob Lake of Morton is remembered for his military service, good humor, and for his love for the community. Tazewell County Clerk John Ackerman spoke with 25 News Now and describes the greatest generation as time goes by.
9: "We're losing them at a remarkable clip now. We're down to only six remaining Tazewell County World War II veterans in Tazewell County. The door is shutting on being able to hear that firsthand experiences from those of the greatest generation."
8: Bob would joke Japan surrendered on his 18th birthday because they knew he was coming. More news in 30 minutes.